0: 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And I want you to check them out when you have a chance, because they really have some great products to improve your health, and you'll save some money in the process. Okay, today I'm going to start with a question, so listen up. Are you in pain? Or if not you, do you know someone who is? Okay, well, we have the great fortune of having Dr. Janet McCarroll back in the studio with us today, and she's going to be talking about why pain has become an epidemic in this country and why so many people out there are suffering day after day after day needlessly. Well, Dr. Janet, it's great to have you back on the show. Great to see you again.
1: Oh, it's good to see you too, Chris. Thanks for having me back.
0: Oh, our pleasure. And for those that may not remember, Dr. Janet is an expert in alternative health and natural pain relief. She's a published author. She's dedicated the past 20 years of her professional career to educating and empowering others to be their own health advocate. She's made appearances on television programs such as Life Today with James Robison, the Christian Television Network, and Doctor to Doctor. She's also been a guest on over 500 secular and Christian radio and TV shows, including The Daily Buzz and Fox affiliates all over the country. Dr. Janet also serves as a member of the American Association of Pharmaceutical Scientists, and she's also a member of the American Association of Nutritional Consultants, and she's created several health formulas now that are literally helping millions of people out there regain their health and wellness. And Dr. Janet, I want to get right into this. I mean, we're talking about pain today. And it always amazes me that, you know, we have the technology to put men on the moon and bring them back again.
1: We do.
0: And yet we can't seem to get a handle on pain relief. I mean, what's going on?
1: The last time I was here, it was estimated that 43 million Americans were dealing with pain in their bodies.
0: That's just astounding.
1: But now that number's doubled to an estimated 86 million American adults. And that's why I'm here today. I really want to talk to you about this epidemic.
0: Well, what kind of pain are we talking about here?
1: All the itises, rheumatoid and osteoarthritis. Mm-hmm. We got the bursitis, the tendonitis. We have fibromyalgia, neck pain and low back pain, mm-hmm. hip pain, knee pain, joint pain. And of course, we have injuries, you know, mm-hmm. and we have the mm-hmm. weekend warrior type things too. Mm-hmm. And actually, Chris, there's over 100 different types of pain syndromes. But the real issue, Chris, is we're failing to get to the root cause of the pain.
0: What's causing this pain epidemic out there? I mean, what is going on?
1: It's just the day that we live in right now. We have more stress than ever before.
0: Yeah, exactly.
1: And that causes pain syndromes ultimately. But I can tell you that there is a real natural solution that can help you get to the root cause of that pain. Mm-hmm. I created my glucosamine cream to take that cream, apply it exactly to where it hurts, mm-hmm. rub it in. It goes in instantly because I wanted to give targeted relief immediately.
0: Okay. So, all right.
1: If you're in pain, you want relief now.
0: Exactly. Well, how fast does your formula work?
1: Within 15 minutes.
0: Really?
1: 15 minutes. It's worked for me, my family, and hundreds of thousands of other people.
0: Now, for someone that may be interested in considering your glucosamine cream, I mean, what can it really do for you?
1: Okay, first of all, in 15 minutes, you're going to see a reduced pain.
0: Okay.
1: And it's going to help your body to lower inflammation. And with the inflammation lowered, you're mm-hmm. going to repair and rebuild your joints. That's going to, in turn, restore flexibility and mobility. You'll see daily, you'll begin to regain your life. You're going to play with your children and grandchildren again. You can get on the floor and get back up off the floor. You can exercise.
0: Right.
1: You can lose weight.
0: Right.
1: You're going to get around with more ease and comfort. And sleep, very importantly, if you can start to sleep again, because I know from personal experience that if you're in pain, you can't sleep. And mm-hmm. that's very important mm-hmm. when it comes to repairing, regenerating, and reclaiming your life.
0: And people out there are using your formula and getting these benefits?
1: Absolutely. They are, Chris. I hear it every single day. As a matter of fact, I have a few emails and letters that I've brought with me, if you have a moment to hear a couple
0: sure,
1: of them.
0: Sure, sure.
1: This is one from Henry from Ohio. He says, I've been suffering from rheumatoid arthritis for many, many years. I'm 77 years old.
0: Hmm.
1: I've been using Celebrex and Vioxx and other medications, but never had favorable results. I decided to order your glucosamine cream and have been very pleased with the results. I am now pain-free, for which I thank you.
0: Hmm.
1: I also have an email quickly from Florence from Hollywood who wrote, it's a miracle. I'm back to working in my yard and riding my bike thanks to you. So those are just little things that I've gotten, but there are hundreds to back those up. So there is a natural way to do this, and through the course of the show, we're going to give the listeners some real help.
0: Folks, I want to take a moment here to let you listeners know that if you want to try Dr. Janet's Extra Strength Glucosamine Pain Relief Formula, there's a special toll-free number to call. 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
4: 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Okay, well, if you're just joining us, we've been talking with Dr. Janet McCarroll. She's a natural health expert. She's also an expert in dealing with pain relief. But we've been talking about how pain has a devastating effect on our overall health, and now how her glucosamine cream, this is a natural solution, is a way to really get to the, the root cause.
5: That's right.
4: Of pain in the body. Before we get into that, Dr. Janet, I'm going to ask you, I know this is hard for you because this is emotional, but I think it's important for people to understand how you got to where you are today or why, what's driving you. And if you could share that story, I'd sure appreciate it.
5: Well, it was birthed out of a lot of personal pain and pain that my husband had years ago. He had severe osteoarthritis throughout his body. At the same time, I had fibromyalgia.
4: Right.
5: So I was really on a quest to find something all natural to help him have a better quality of life and for myself as well. I mean, I had to function and raise three children during that time.
4: Mm-hmm. Well, let's talk a little bit about what's in your glucosamine cream.
5: Well, I did a lot of research on glucosamine. I knew how good it was. So I came across the fact that emu oil is a powerful natural anti-inflammatory and can carry most any ingredient right through your skin and deliver relief to your area of pain.
4: Okay.
5: So I took emu oil and glucosamine. I used boswellia, which is an Indian herb that's an anti-inflammatory.
4: Okay.
5: Bromelain, that's an enzyme known to be an anti-inflammatory.
4: Okay.
5: MSM, a natural organic sulfur that is also just as important as glucosamine in rebuilding and repairing our joints.
4: Yep.
5: And so I put that all together in a cream that actually has no odor. It's greaseless. It doesn't freeze the pain. It doesn't burn the pain. It doesn't irritate your skin. Goes in 15 minutes later, you have relief. So that's why I'm here, to share what I know and share what I have.
4: Right.
5: Because it
4: works. And I have this here, by the way, folks. Glucosamine cream. It comes in a plastic dispenser that has a pump top on it.
5: It's a pump and it's metered. You'll need 1 to 2 pumps depending on the area of pain, of inflammation.
4: Right.
5: It's sanitary, you know, no contamination. So you don't have to worry about it becoming rancid.
4: Okay. Now, in terms of this getting into your body then, you're talking about a couple things right here. Not only relieving the pain, but also
5: rebuilding.
4: The rebuilding part. So how does that work?
5: Once you apply the cream to that area that you're going to target, you get the inflammation to go down and the body heals itself. The body heals itself provided you give it the raw materials it needs. I'm giving you what you need for your body to take over and do the job it was meant to do, and that's heal.
4: Okay. And this is safe. You did nothing you have to worry about here?
5: You don't have to worry about a thing. If you're taking drugs for pain, it won't conflict with that at all. None of these ingredients
4: do. Okay, I was going to ask that. Okay. So what is then a realistic expectation? If somebody calls today and wants to try your glucosamine cream, what would you tell them?
5: I would say within the first 15 minutes, you're going to notice that your pain is greatly reduced or even eliminated.
4: Okay.
5: And then over time, you're going to rebuild and repair your joints with that inflammation being taken down. That's going to restore flexibility and mobility. And sleep. I mean, if you can sleep again, that's where our bodies get all of our recuperative, regenerative ability to heal. And then with that being taken care of, all the things that you love to do, you can start doing again, traveling, exercising, so you can lose weight.
4: Right.
5: You can socialize with family and friends. You can be the life of the party.
4: Yeah. Pain really changes who you are because of all of these other things. You can't do, or it's very difficult to deal with in terms of living a normal life to live.
5: Well, you can't.
4: Life.
5: You're right. You can't live a normal life anymore.
4: Right.
5: Your life is changed forever until you get this thing taken care of. And you can.

0: Yeah. And you've got people out there that are already getting great results, right?
1: I brought some more emails and letters if you'd like to hear them.
0: Sure.
1: Okay. Let's see. Chris, here's one from Beverly from California. I would love for you to know how happy I am with your product. My feet and legs are usually in pain from being overweight and on my feet all day. At night, I can hardly get to sleep from the pain. I discovered by applying glucosamine to the painful areas, I'm able to get a good night's sleep. Thank you so much for making this possible. Here's one more, Chris, from Darlene from Pittsburgh, Pennsylvania. It's a miracle in a tube that truly does take away the pain. It works as nothing else I've ever tried. It worked quickly and eliminated all of the pain. You know, so to me,
0: are these kinds of responses unusual?
1: No.
0: Really?
1: They're the usual.
0: Really?
1: They're the usual. I mean, I must say that it does my heart good to hear these things because I know what it's like to suffer and I know what it's like to get relief. And every time, you know, I get one of these emails or these letters, it just confirms it. Hundreds of thousands of people have used my cream with great results.
0: That's great. Mm-hmm. All right, folks, I want to take a moment here to let you listeners know that if you want to try Dr. Janet's Extra Strength Glucosamine Pain Relief Formula, there's a special toll-free number to call. 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So what do you think, folks? This is pretty interesting, isn't it? You know, pain obviously is something that is a huge epidemic in this country. I don't think there's many of us, or any of us for that matter, that has not experienced pain from time to time, or maybe it's more serious, more chronic. And looking for a real solution here, understanding that perhaps the pharmaceutical approach is not the best approach at this point because there are so many side effects associated with these drugs out there.
1: That's right.
0: But looking at it from a natural standpoint, and Dr. Janet's glucosamine cream maybe makes some sense here. I mean, this is again putting back into your body. We do seem to discover time and time again that when you give your body what it needs, it knows what to do with it.
1: It does.
0: Knows how to fix the problem. It's only if it doesn't get those things that you continue to have the problem. And again, we've been talking about Dr. Janet's glucosamine cream, and this is a number of ingredients that you put together.
1: Right.
0: And is this good for any type of pain?
1: If you have pain of any kind, it's going to make a difference. I mean, I don't care how extreme it is and how minimal it is. It's going to give you relief. Now, if it's more extreme, of course, it may take a little longer. Mm-hmm. If you can take your pain from a 10 to a 5 and on down the line with continued use, well, I'm telling you, that's very doable.
0: Yeah.
1: So this is really exciting to be able to share this with you.
0: Yeah. Again, I think one of the things that is important for people to understand, because it's very unique, this is a cream.
1: Yes.
0: This is not a supplement. Yet no. There are lots of supplements out there.
1: Uh-huh.
0: And what do you tell someone that comes into your office and says, well, mm-hmm. Dr. Janet, you know, I've tried this, I've tried that, I've tried this, I've tried all of these things, and it did not work. So therefore, the natural approach doesn't work.
1: First of all, for glucosamine or MSM, for that matter, it takes 90 days for them to notice something, if, in fact, they're going to notice anything, because they may not be breaking down and absorbing and utilizing if you're taking it orally.
0: Mm-hmm.
1: And after 3 months, people give up. People in pain, they want relief and they want it now.
0: Right.
1: And that's why I developed this cream. Again, 15 minutes. And I am telling you, you'll notice that it's going to the good.
0: Mm-hmm.
1: And so I just give you a challenge. You know, try it. You have nothing to lose.
0: Okay, again, we're talking about Dr. Janet's glucosamine cream here. And Dr. Janet, I mean, somebody calls today, gets your cream, and tries it. What should they expect, realistically?
1: Within the first 15 minutes, as you use the cream, you'll notice the pain diminishes. And just as slowly as you got out of life,
0: mm-hmm.
1: you'll start to see yourself come back into life, and you'll see you'll want to call people again. You'll want to talk on the phone. You know, you'll want to go see your neighbors. You'll mm-hmm. want to go mm-hmm. take your kids to the bar. You'll want to walk your dog again.
0: Yeah.
1: You'll want to do all these things.
0: I think it's just simple things. You'll wash the car.
1: The things other people take for granted.
0: Right, right.
1: You'll be able to do.
0: Right. But on the other hand, people want to know that this is not just you saying this. They want to know that other people out there have been in their situations and have gotten results.
1: Well, I have letters and emails from people all over the country. Does my heart good, you know, to hear back. I have an email from Kay from New York. She says, I have arthritis in too many places and recently broke my right wrist. All these aches and pains are lessened within a few minutes of using the glucosamine cream. Your dispenser is easy to use and was especially appreciated when my wrist wasn't working very well. I will not be without this product. Here's one more. I've lost the pain in my knees and I can walk without any problems, climb stairs, sleep at night without pain. I'm so glad I heard about the cream. It makes me want to wake up in the morning. And that's exactly what we were just talking
0: about.
1: That's
0: interesting. Makes me want to wake up in the morning.
1: You see what I mean?
0: All right, folks. I do want to take a moment here to let you know that if you want to try Dr. Janet's Extra Strength Glucosamine Pain Relief Formula, there's a special toll-free number you can call right now. 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Okay, well, this has been really, really enlightening. We've been talking about pain, which unfortunately is a difficult subject for so many people. And we've been talking about Dr. Janet's glucosamine cream, which contains proven pain-fighting ingredients that not only help to reduce or even eliminate your pain, but also mm-hmm. help to rebuild. And
1: that's
0: I think
1: right.
0: That's so important. There is an opportunity here to get on a path back to ultimate health.
1: You know, with pain, you have this what if thinking. What if this isn't going to get better? Am I going to wind up in a wheelchair?
0: Yeah.
1: What do I have? Is
0: right.
1: this terminal? Is this
0: right.
1: going to take me out? What's going to happen to my family?
0: Right.
1: What's going to happen to my job? So this is what America is going through. And the stress only perpetuates the pain syndrome.
0: Mm-hmm.
1: And so I'm here to tell you that help is on its way. It's time to take charge. Be proactive. Pick up the phone and try this.
0: So your glucosamine cream is all natural.
1: All natural.
0: And you just rub this right in the area
1: of
0: pain.
1: Put it right where it hurts.
0: Doesn't stink.
1: No
0: smell. Doesn't, and it's not
1: greasy.
0: Not greasy.
1: Won't ruin your clothes.
0: And this is safe. You don't have to worry about interactions.
1: No,
0: nothing
1: not at all.
0: About there. I meant to ask you, is this something that you can continue to use or should continue to use after, you know, let's say that you don't have pain anymore, but
1: keep
0: you still
1: replenishing.
0: Keep, yeah.
1: If it happened once, it can happen again.
0: Yeah.
1: So you want to keep replenishing all those building blocks that help us remain flexible.
0: Right.
1: So
0: right.
1: There you have it. It works. It works. I'm living proof. So.
0: And what should you notice when you start using it?
1: More flexibility, less pain. You'll have more mobility. You're going to sleep better.
0: Mm-hmm.
1: You're going to get back into life.
0: Mm-hmm.
1: You know, it's funny. I have people tell me the first and second day they use it. They go, you know, I have a feeling for the first time that my well-being's returning.
0: Mm-hmm.
1: I'm going to be all right.
0: Yeah. And there are literally thousands of people that have benefited already.
1: Absolutely. We know that for a fact. The letters don't stop coming in. So
0: well, can you share a few more with us?
1: Sure. Let's see. I brought some more with me here. We've got Pam from Douglasville, Georgia. She says, my finger swelled and my doctor said it was carpal tunnel syndrome and I couldn't get any relief. So I rubbed a glucosamine cream on my fingers and hand and the pain was instantly gone. I keep this by my bed, in my purse and at my workstation. Thank you, Dr. Janet. And Agnes sent this letter. I knit for hours at a time. It takes all the oil from my skin and my hands were so bad that they were cracked, bleeding and very itchy. Plus, my hands hurt a lot, too, sometimes waking me up at night. I would use your glucosamine cream on my hands, and I'd have to tell you that it's better than any hand cream or lotions. Plus, the aching and pain have faded, and my hands have never been so smooth. Emu oil also is an incredible skin conditioner, so that's a side benefit, too.
0: Yeah.
1: So, you know, there's just all kinds of things as the testimonies keep pouring in.
0: Yeah.
1: So.
0: Well, Dr. Janet, unfortunately, we're about out of time here. Any final words of encouragement you want to leave with our listeners today?
1: Yes, absolutely, Chris. You know, pain, it can be your friend because it alerts you to take action. But pain becomes your enemy when you fail to take action. And that's what the show is all about. I want to encourage you to become proactive and go to the root cause of your pain. Mm-hmm. And I've offered you a real proven solution that's helped hundreds of thousands of people just like you across America over the past 10 years find relief. Now you can be one of them. 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You have nothing to lose except your pain. 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
9: 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Hope Is Now is more than just a publication. It's a community of women growing together in Christ. 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
11: Multiple law enforcement agencies are responding to an active shooter incident near an In-N-Out Burger location in Twin Falls, Idaho. There is a heavy police presence in the area, with roads and a bridge blocked off. Reports state that at least three are dead and two injured. Americans in the Middle East are being urged to consider leaving the region amid growing uncertainty. An advisory from the State Department says U.S. citizens should be prepared to depart on short notice and cautions of possible flight disruptions and security risks as the conflict with Iran escalates. Recently released court documents show Hunter Biden claims he has no money and can't afford his legal fees. The deposition is related to an ongoing lawsuit between Biden and firm Winston Taylor for unpaid legal fees. The law firm claims the former president's son owes them $17 million for representing him in criminal prosecutions, congressional investigations, and defamation suits against his critics. He argues that Winston Taylor knew he would be unable to pay his legal fees when it agreed to take him on as a client. I'm Rob Martier.
12: The Denver forecast on this Sunday, it's going to be a hot one with a heat advisory in effect until 9 p.m. tonight. We'll see high temperatures between 100 and 105 degrees through the urban corridor, all the way from Fort Collins down to Castle Rock. So stay hydrated, stay in the air-conditioned indoors, and check up on your pets and your neighbors. Sunday night, breezy with lows down to 75. Another hot day on Monday, highs near 100 with a slight chance for a late-day shower, lows in the middle 60s. Cooler on Tuesday with a chance for showers and storms, highs near 85. I'm meteorologist Patrice Sutter.
13: Current temperature,
14: 91 degrees.
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18: Hey, you're listening to Life in Colorado. I am your host, James Fidler, and we're going to jump right into it. Life in Colorado, we talk about things that are going on in Colorado, specifically in Pueblo, Colorado Springs, and Denver. Last week, we were joined by Jay Bieber, the Executive Director of Policy at the National Motorists Association, and we were talking about man-made horrors beyond my comprehension, flock cameras. Flock cameras are terrible. Basically, I'm gonna regurgitate everything that I heard from Jay. So, flock cameras stands for it's ALPR. Flock cameras is a company that makes ALPRs. That's automated license plate readers. These ALPRs, how they work is they just collect information. They collect your car's location, date, and time when it sees you, your make, model, color, and identifying features of the vehicle you're in. Dents, roof cracks, bumper stickers, and it turns all of these things into searchable data points, and it puts it into a data collection thing. And then the reason it's getting all this information is so that it can supposedly prevent crimes in the future. But just because somebody's going to, you know, may perhaps commit a crime doesn't mean that they should know everything about your life. Based on these information points, they can determine where you live, where you work, where you frequent, all sorts of other things. HOAs use these. Law enforcement businesses use these. Home Depot is using them. And then we picked up on the last, or we left off in the last program talking about the dangers of flock cameras. We were talking about privacy violations, right? Flock cameras are not only violating your privacy, but they're violating privacy and getting information incorrect. People have been pulled over, wrongly accused of kidnapping, even. They've pulled out of their vehicles at gunpoint on information that this AI in the flock camera got wrong. Jay, welcome back on.
19: Very happy to be back with you and continuing the conversation on this.
18: In between shows, you mentioned something about the Supreme Court and a flock camera decision. Tell me a little bit about that.
19: Yeah, actually, no. So the Supreme Court decisions have not been about flock cameras yet, although they are on track to do that. There will be cases that are going up to the Supreme Court at some point, I imagine. The Institute for Justice, which is a great organization that does a lot of pro bono work in terms of protecting your rights on across the board. This is one of the things that they've been working on. So there have been two major court decisions in the last couple of years, one of which just came down in the last session, so within the last month or so. The first one was in 2018. It was Carpenter versus the United States. And that was, again, a Fourth Amendment case in which the court ruled that police need a warrant to track you using your cell phone data. And so let me explain what happened here. So the police were tracking an individual person, and they contacted Google to get the cell phone data of where this person was to be able to figure out what he was doing and why they were tracking him in terms of certain things, and the Supreme Court ruled that. No, you have an expectation of privacy, a reasonable expectation of privacy, that your data will not be used without a warrant. That is a particular suspicion that you individually did something wrong. Prior to this decision, the argument was being made that when you go out in public, you don't have an expectation of privacy. You're willingly giving your data to Google or the cell phone company or whatever, and therefore you don't have an expectation of privacy on this. And what the Supreme Court decided was that no, It's the aggregation of all of this at some point. It's not just one data point or one piece of information. The aggregation of all of this turns into a search for the purposes of the Fourth Amendment. Now, recently, there was another case called Chatry versus the United States, and while the Carpenter case dealt with long-term tracking of one specific person, the Chatry case tackled something called geofence warrants, where the police asked the tech company like Google to give them data on every single person who was in a specific public or private area at a specific time. So think about that. It's like, I just happened to be near a bank when it was robbed. This was actually this case. And I'm now being caught up as a suspect in something. I've done nothing wrong. I just happened to be somewhere. And again, the court ruled that police can't bypass the Fourth Amendment by executing what they call the reverse search that ensnares innocent bystanders just because they happen to be walking in public near a crime scene, something like this. So this decision prevents police from treating entire neighborhoods, public streets, or parks as crime scenes where everyone's digital identity can be scooped up without an individual suspicion. Now, let's talk about that with regards. This is exactly the way that license plate readers work. They scoop up everyone's information and they aggregate it, and they can, and at a certain point, it gets to a tipping point where that becomes a search. And I think we're going to be seeing cases, maybe, you know, again, at the Supreme Court level, maybe at the lower level, where they're going to make this same analogy and say, look, this is no different than what the Supreme Court has decided in these other cases. It works basically the same way. Yes, it's a license plate that's being shown to the world when you drive down the street. But here's the thing. Just like with a cell phone, where the Supreme Court said, you using a cell phone is not really voluntary anymore. It's not like, in a modern society, almost everybody has a cell phone and you have to use it to live your life. In the same way, you're forced to put a license plate on your car that identifies you. You shouldn't have to give up your rights simply because you left your house. Mm. Because by leaving your house, giving up all of your rights to privacy and everything about you, then you can't exercise your life. You can't exercise any of your other constitutional freedoms because you're stuck in your house. So that's, I think, important for this discussion to understand that there is pushback from this, and the courts, it's not just critics that are saying this, it's the Supreme Court that is saying that this could very well be unconstitutional.
18: I think I'm inclined to agree. Let's talk a little bit, and we're going to shift our focus to really local stuff. I have some statistics and some quotes, and I'd like to get your opinions on them. So first is from Mayor of Colorado Springs, Mayor Yemi Mobilati. This was back in April. Colorado Springs Mayor discussed crime statistics, response times, whatever. During the briefing, they announced that the department would be ending its use of flock safety cameras. But the decision was said to be purely financial. So there's no more flock cameras in Colorado Springs.
19: Okay.
18: But because they were too expensive. What are your thoughts on that?
19: Well, I mean, I guess you take whatever win you can get. let me say this. We've done, at the National Motors Association, we've done a lot of work on, like, automated enforcement and stuff like that. And a lot of those programs go away because, you know, financial reasons, they're not making the money that they thought they would. There's so many other reasons why you might want to end those programs. And it would be nice if the government's reasoning was more noble reasons. Mm. But like I said, you gotta take what you can get sometimes. So I think it's a good decision. But here's the other thing, which is that a lot of the places that are ending these programs with Flock, they're picking them up with other companies. I mean, I don't want to sit here and just beat up on Flock because there's a lot of problems with just the technology overall. But my understanding is that Flock is one of the worst and sort of most dishonest companies with regard to what's really going on with these things. And they're making, millions and millions of dollars on this stuff. So, So where there's a financial incentive, you have to be really careful about what those perverse incentives can become from that.
18: Gotcha. In Pueblo, Deputy Chief Jim Martin of the Pueblo Police Department operates several camera systems, including runner cameras. They have four Flock cameras currently, and they're working to acquire 12 more. And these aren't just, you know, ALPRs. They're actual Flock cameras. What are your thoughts on that?
19: A lot of times cities get into these contracts and they get these license plate readers, and it's just an administrative decision. Nobody even signs off on it. Maybe they signed off on it from you know, passing a budget in the town, which is what happened here locally. I'm in Arizona. There's a little town called Cave Creek, Arizona. And the council members were actually surprised that they had Flock cameras. They didn't even know. And so when they asked about it, the sheriff's department here, they said, well, you signed off on this when you passed the budget. And they it was hidden as a budget item.
18: Wow.
19: And so if people are, you know, if a city is going to use these systems, they really need to be transparent about it and let the people decide. I mean, the people are paying for it, right? So the people need to decide whether or not this is a good use of their dollars and whether they want this in their town. And
18: right.
19: We should talk a little bit at some point about it's not just your town, okay? So we'll talk about that. So we'll put a pin in that for a second.
18: Sure.
19: I think transparency is a very important part of this, and making sure that the people's voices are heard by the elected officials. And people are definitely starting to push back. I mean, there's been 80-some-odd cities around the country that we're aware of so far that have recently canceled these contracts. Maybe some of it was financial, but maybe a lot of it had to do with the public pushing back against this and saying we don't want this in our town.
18: Sure. There's this interesting concept that I want to hit super quick that relates to, you know, more locally. In Pueblo, there's this thing called the Community Connect program, which works in conjunction with Flock cameras, is my understanding, where residents with Ring cameras or other cameras around their property can register those devices, which allows gives investigators a list of cameras that they can request footage from. Colorado Springs has something similar called Together COS. So it's a new public safety program where you register your camera with CSPD. And when you register your camera, it doesn't allow the police department or anyone to access your cameras. It just allows the police department to know where your cameras are so that when a crime occurs in that area, they can request this. I think that sounds a lot better. Let's just get rid of Flock cameras in general and advertise this public safety program. That sounds a lot better to me. What are your thoughts?
19: I think that's absolutely right. As you were explaining this, I was thinking, yeah, that's probably a much better way to do this. Because first of all, it's not all networked together. It's the networking of all this together that's where this starts to really become a problem. Because if I have a camera, you know, outside my home or on my property, and I'm just recording, you know, whoever goes by or whatever, I'm holding on to that data. I'm not networked with the neighbor down the street or, you know, a couple of blocks over to find out if that car was also over there and learning more about that person by knowing that. It's just I have only one data point. So at that point, it's not as intrusive. It's when you network it all together that's the problem. So let's say, you know, my neighbor's house was robbed, okay? A lot of people say, oh, well, you know, did anybody have a Ring doorbell or whatever? Did you capture anything that we can use to investigate this? That's not as much of a problem, and I don't think people as much object to that. Like I said, it's when the AI and this network, this ecosystem, is all put together that's a problem. Just remember that part of what we used to rely on in terms of constraining the government is that, there's a limit to the resources that the government has, right? So there's a limit in terms of time, manpower, financial resources to how much they can follow you and learn about you. Yeah, they can probably do it to one person if that person is really of interest and it's worthwhile because they think this person is a serial burglar or whatever, and they want to put resources to that. But ALPR, the A stands for automated. When you automate this, you take away most of those constraints that are often just sort of generally used to protect us from government overreach. And so now, instead of following just one person around, they can follow everybody around, and then maybe you did something wrong, and maybe we'll find out about it in the future. And that's sort of chilling when you think about it.
18: Yeah. Eyes Off Colorado is a nonpartisan organization working to create transparency standards and limits on how police collect, retain, and share surveillance data in Colorado. And they listed some statistics, and I want to get through these statistics, and then we'll delve more into these flock cameras. So, Denver, right? It says here that Denver has an estimated camera count of 113, which comes out to an average of 1.55 cameras per 10,000 people. They do not disclose any of the camera locations. You have no idea where this camera could be. What are your thoughts on that?
19: Well, this is a situation where they're using all these cameras to learn everything about you. That has a chilling effect on people living their lives. And I think that that's an important thing. But let me point this out, which is there is a website called dflock.org. So dflock.org. And they have a map. And you can go on the map and put in an address or just scroll on the map. And you can look and see where all the cameras are in your area or anywhere you're going. So I would encourage people to go to that website if they want to learn more about what's going on in their area and how many cameras are everywhere. I mean, I just did this the other day, and there's a camera on a road right outside of my neighborhood. I never knew it was there. I never thought about it. I knew that there were ones in the Home Depot parking lot, but I just I didn't know that there was a camera that I passed pretty much every single day. So I think it's important for people to do that,
18: right?
19: And to and to look those things up so people know what's going on in their local area.
18: And I'm sure everyone here in the Front Range is passing them. Firestone has flock cameras. Boulder, Greeley, Castle Rock, Avon, Windsor, Arvada, Golden, Longmont, Denver. I'm just reading off a list, and it's not a good list to look at. What are some other things you'd like to touch on today?
19: Let's do one or two local things. I just wanted, we talked previously about some of the errors. So I just want to mention like two or three things here. So in Aurora, Colorado, there is a woman by the name of Brittany Gilliam. Okay. And she had four children ages 6 to 17, including her 6-year-old daughter was pulled over. The ALPR matched her Colorado SUV plate to a stolen Montana motorcycle with the same plate characters. Officers fail to reconcile the different state and vehicle types. So they're supposed to check these things. They don't. Okay. And the police conducted with her and all her kids a gunpoint stop, forced the family face down on hot pavement, and handcuffed three people. Okay.
18: Wow.
19: And the city of Aurora had to agree to a $1.9 million settlement in 2024. Okay. That's Aurora. In the Denver area, there was a woman by the name of Christina Elser. The flock system recorded her green Rivian, but police treated her presence in the Beaumar area near the time of a porch theft. Okay, so this is just a theft of a package, okay? And they used that as proof that she committed. The officer refused to examine her exculpatory dash cam evidence. I mean, this officer showed up at her house and said that, she was the person that stole this package. And so he accused her of petty theft. He served a court summons on her, and she had to assemble all her camera footage from her Rivian, GPS records, a tailor shop video showing that she was in a different place at the time, simply because they were looking for, apparently, all the vehicles. This is the big, broad thing. All the vehicles that were in the area of where this package was stolen. And this is why this is a problem. The Cherry Village Colorado, Kyle Dowsman, the Gilpin County Court entered A plate incorrectly in the hot list, which is the list of what they're looking for, and they apparently confused the letter O with the numeral zero. And although Flock correctly matched his plate to the bad entry, and police pulled him over at least twice within days on the same wanted person alert, and they released him on both stops after determining he was not the suspect. But again, these are life-changing experiences for people. And the department suppressed the alert locally, but said they could not remove the underlying statewide hot list entry. So he could be pulled over in a bunch of other places because every other entity goes out and looks at the data. And, you know, maybe we should just sort of pivot for a second and talk about, you know, it's not just your town that has these cameras, right? So let's say you have a town and your town does a really good job in terms of protecting privacy, and we're not going to use it for all these little things. We're only going to use it for stolen vehicles and major crimes or whatever. But when those cameras are part of a system, other entities can now access this data. This data sharing is part of the whole ecosystem. So while your town may be good about not using that data for nefarious purposes or way beyond what your town agrees to, the other entities, they can basically search these databases and use this information for what they want. And then even if your city says, oh, we're going to delete the data after 30 days or whatever, so it's no longer going to be in our system, once somebody has accessed that during the 30 days, now that system is out in the wild. I mean, that data is out in the wild. So they no longer have control over the fact that your information showed up on a database. Now it's in somebody else's information packet, knowing, you know, the information that they got a hit from that vehicle or for that information from your city. So you have to be really careful that it's not just your city that controls it.
18: Yeah. Wow. Jay, we have just a few minutes left. I'm joined by Jay Bieber, Executive Director of Policy at National Motorists Association. Jay, what else would you like to discuss today?
19: Well, I think I should go back to, you know, some stuff that we talked about before as sort of the broader question about this, because I think that people really have to think about the fact of you know, how they want these systems to be used, if at all, how they're being protected, and also a broader question of what kind of society do you want to live in? Do you want to live in a society like China, where they've used this data for nefarious purposes and you know, create a profile of people and have a social score and all this kind of stuff? If somebody gets into power that wants to use this stuff for these purposes, it's very easy for them to do it. And I think it's important to talk about, you know, this is a nonpartisan issue. I think that people on all across the political spectrum should be concerned about this. And I'll just give like a couple of different examples on, let's say, two sides of the political spectrum. Let's say, you know, you're somebody who is concerned about immigration enforcement. Well, these cameras are being used for that purpose. And, you know, being able to find people. Now let's say, oh, you know what? I like the fact that they're using this for immigration purposes. Well, guess what? They can create a database of gun owners simply by the fact that you've gone to a gun range or that you've, you know, went to a gun store. So, you know, a government that's powerful enough to, you know, use this as a weapon against somebody else is powerful enough to use this weapon against you. And eventually they will, because you can't control necessarily who's getting into power, but you can control, you know, these systems and how your individual government is using them and whether they're using them at all.
18: Ladies and gentlemen, Jay Bieber, Executive Director of Policy at the National Motorists Association, telling us about some stuff we should really be concerned about. Take a moment to ponder the last thing he said, right? There's a thing. At first, you know, first they went for the other guy, then they came for me. So just take a second to ponder that. Jay, thank you so much for coming on the program.
19: Anytime. Happy to chat about this or anything else in the future.
18: Thank you, listener, for tuning into the program. I'm your host, of course, James Fidler, host of Life in Colorado, and I hope you will tune in next week for another program.
20: Life in Colorado.
18: Hey, this is James Fidler again, host of Life in Colorado. I just want to thank you for tuning in and learning a little bit about our community. We want our communities in Denver, Colorado Springs, and Pueblo to thrive. And one great way of doing that is just by being informed and being involved in those communities. If you want to become even more involved, you can check out our socials at Life in Colorado Official. There you will find weekly updates of our guests and just other updates on the community. There will also be linked on that page a place where you can listen to all of our previous episodes with some really outstanding guests. I really hope you check it out and enjoy it. Again, I'm James Fidler with Life in Colorado. Thank you, and I'll catch you next week.
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11: At least three people are dead after an active shooter incident near an In-N-Out Burger in Twin Falls, Idaho. Authorities say two others were injured when shots were fired and chaos erupted in the area filled with other businesses this afternoon. Posting on social media, the governor of Idaho asked residents to keep the Twin Falls community in their prayers. U.S. citizens throughout the Middle East are being urged to consider leaving as tensions rise across the region. An advisory from the State Department says U.S. citizens to be prepared to depart on short notice and cautions of possible flight disruptions and security risks as the conflict with Iran escalates. The alert comes as multiple sources report the U.S. and Israel are preparing for a new round of strikes against Iran's energy infrastructure. Californians headed to the beach to beat the heat could see some dangerous conditions. Rich Cassone with details.
26: Big waves and dangerous surf are hitting beaches up and down the California coast this weekend.
27: They're pretty rough. Very pretty, very intense. I wasn't expecting the waves being so big.
26: The National Weather Service has issued a high surf advisory through 5 p.m. tonight for beaches in Southern California and a beach hazard statement for the Bay Area. Rip currents and high surf are possible just a week after the dramatic rescue of a boy on a Santa Cruz beach was caught on camera. Eddie Donlin of the Mee Foundation says waves can be unpredictable.
28: It might look kind of flat one moment,
0: And then the next thing you know, there's like a 6-foot wave or whatever.
26: The National Weather Service says breaking waves as high as 10 feet are possible.
1: FIFA is dropping its plan to sell stakes in the World Cup to private investment. FIFA President Gianni Infantino's plan to raise $20 billion by selling stakes to outside investors sparked a massive backlash, including a vote by the European soccer's governing body to boycott all FIFA events, including the World Cup. In a statement out Friday, Infantino confirmed the deal with a group led by Joshua Kushner. The brother of President Trump's son-in-law, Jared Kushner, will no longer be moving forward. I'm Rob Martier.
12: The Denver Metro forecast this Saturday night, gradually cooling temperatures into the mid-60s overnight with gusty winds at times up to 25 miles per hour. For your Sunday, a heat advisory goes into effect. Daytime high temperatures near 100 degrees with gusty winds up to about 20 to 25 miles per hour. Clear and breezy and mild overnight Sunday with lows down to 75. And for Monday, another hot day on the way, highs near 100 degrees with buildup of clouds in the afternoon. Could see a shower or two before midnight Monday with overnight lows in the middle 60s. Showers again on Tuesday and cooler highs near 85. I'm meteorologist Patrice Sutter.
15: Current temperature
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4: Behind you. Then last night, Sue Liebel walked us through When Blood Cries Out, a sobering reminder that truth, justice, and accountability matter because every life matters. Looking back over those conversations, a common thread has emerged. We sense it rather than see it. What is it? Preparation, awareness, discernment, learning to recognize the battles we're facing instead of simply reacting to them. Most of us understand physical preparation. We keep food on the shelf. We carry emergency supplies. We think about protecting our families. We make plans for uncertain times. Scripture itself commends the wise person who prepares rather than the one who ignores what lies ahead. But there's another side to preparedness that receives far less attention, the spiritual war raging around us. The Apostle Paul reminds us in Ephesians that our struggle is not against flesh and blood, but against rulers, against authorities, against the powers of this dark world, and against the spiritual forces of evil in the heavenly realm. That's an important distinction. The battles may appear in the physical world. We see the circumstances and we feel the pressure. We experience the fear, the confusion, the temptation, the discouragement. Those things are very real, but Scripture teaches that the origin of these battles is not always found in what our eyes can see. So, then preparing only for the physical while neglecting the spiritual leaves us fighting with only part of the equipment Father God has provided. So tonight's program is about understanding that side of the battle. For more than 50 years, Pastor John S. Terrell has ministered to people seeking biblical answers to spiritual warfare, deliverance, and the authority believers have through Christ Jesus. Rather than approaching the subject through fear or sensationalism, his focus has always been practical, scriptural, and centered on equipping Christians to stand firm in their faith. We'll spend the first hour exploring what the Bible teaches about spiritual warfare, how believers can recognize the enemy's tactics, and how we respond using our authority in Christ and the promises found in God's Word. Then, during the second half hour, we'll open the phone lines and let you ask your questions directly to Pastor John S. Terrell. And the number remains, you may have heard it many times, but here it is again, 877-956-9566, 877-956-9566. If you've ever wondered why certain battles seem to repeat themselves, if you've struggled with fear, oppression, temptation, or simply wanted a better biblical understanding of spiritual warfare, tonight is a conversation you don't want to miss. So get that adjustable headband ready one more time. And here's the number one more time, 877-956-9566. Pour yourself a fresh cup of whatever beverage you prefer, whatever you have within reach. It's all green lights across this panel. There are no obstacles. We are locked. So, settle back, strap in, and let's do this thing. This is Caravan to Midnight. Coming in hot, live from space. Pastor John S. Terrell. Such a wise man, he and Minister Fred. I sure am glad they're on our side. We'll get into who are the opponents, where does the battle take place, and a lot of other details too. Multi-dimensional it is, and very worthwhile exploring. Stand by.
5: John B. wants you to know about a very special product called Camelicious. 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

0: camel milk has a different protein profile than cow's milk, it has much less fat, and it's better tolerated than cow's milk. 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It restores the gut biome, known as the second brain. 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Insulin requirements are dropping among those with diabetes. 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Camelicious is produced in an EU-approved facility under far higher standards than required in the US, so the quality of Camelicious is assured. 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
3: This is L. Todd Wood. I'm the founder of CDM or CDM.press. We have a really big article up on CDM right now, a speculative article on what happened in Ceuta, Morocco, the exclave of Spain off the Moroccan coast in the Mediterranean. About 60,000 migrants invaded yesterday and caused a stink, and most of them have been returned, but the Spanish government is now saying some can stay. It's really confusing. Spain is obviously enabling this, but what is even more curious is there may have been other international action, maybe American, maybe Israeli, also to enable this invasion of Spain as kind of a revenge against anti-Israeli policy and against the anti-Iran war stance of the Spanish government. So you can go to CDM.press, check out the entire story, put us in your data scan, global news without the global spin. Thank you.
0: The information and opinions expressed on this program are those of our guests or the host. They are not necessarily those of station owners, operators or staff of any source of transmission. This is Caravan to Midnight, DEFCON 1. Tonight, the Battle Manual. Standby for feed.

0: are the opponents? God the Father, God the Son, God the Holy Spirit versus Lucifer, otherwise known as Satan, who are the soldiers. Holy angels versus fallen angels and demons, otherwise known as evil spirits. Christians versus people who are not saved. Where does the battle take place? On the planet Earth? When does the battle take place? 24/7, 365.254. A long time ago, before Adam and Eve, an angel by the name of Lucifer, a cherub, and the regent on the planet Earth decided to rebel against God. He was able to convince one-third of the angels to join him in the rebellion, and he started a space war trying to dethrone God. How art thou fallen from heaven, O Lucifer, son of the morning? How art thou cut down to the ground, which didst weaken the nations? For thou hast said in thine heart, I will ascend into heaven. I will exalt my throne above the stars of God. I will sit also upon the mount of the congregation in the sides of the north. I will ascend above the heights of the clouds. I will be like the Most High, yet thou shalt be brought down to hell, to the sides of the pit. Isaiah 14:12-15. The Bible does not tell us how long this war lasted, but it raged from galaxy to galaxy, from solar system to solar system, until Lucifer and his forces were corralled on his home planet, Earth, after ferocious fighting. And there was war in heaven. Michael and his angels fought against the dragon, and the dragon fought and his angels, and prevailed not, neither was their place found any more in heaven. And the great dragon was cast out, that old serpent called the devil and Satan, which deceiveth the whole world. He was cast out into the earth, and his angels were cast out with him. And I heard a loud voice saying in heaven, Now is come salvation and strength, and the kingdom of our God, and the power of his Christ. For the accuser of our brethren is cast down, which accused them before our God day and night. And they overcame him by the blood of the Lamb, and by the word of their testimony, and they loved not their lives unto the death. Revelation 12:7-11. Well, the devil is waging war against Christians. Therefore, rejoice, ye heavens, and ye that dwell in them. What? Yeah. Therefore, rejoice, ye heavens, and ye that dwell in them. Woe to the inhabitants of the earth and of the seal, for the devil is come down unto you, having great wrath, because he knoweth that he hath but a short time. Revelation 12:12. Be sober, be vigilant, because your adversary the devil, as a roaring lion, walketh about, seeking whom he may devour. 1 Peter 5:8. Jesus has given believers in Christ power against the forces of Satan. Now, you've heard things like this spoken before, but savor that sentence. Christ Jesus has given believers power against the forces of Satan. And he said unto them, Go ye into all the world, and preach the gospel to every creature. He that believeth and is baptized shall be saved, but he that believeth not shall be damned. And these signs shall follow them that believe. In my name they shall cast out devils, they shall speak with new tongues, they shall take up serpents, and if they drink any deadly thing, it shall not hurt them. They shall lay hands on the sick, and they shall recover. Mark 16:15-18. The devil must have a cause before he can attack a Christian and overcome the Christian. Making a Christian to defy one of Jesus' teachings will open the door for demons to attack. Now listen to what Lord Jesus said. Think not that I am come to destroy the law or the prophets. I am not come to destroy, but to fulfill. For verily I say unto you, till heaven and earth pass, one jot or one tittle shall in no wise pass from the law, till all be fulfilled. Whosoever therefore shall break one of these least commandments, and shall teach men so, he shall be called the least in the kingdom of heaven. But whosoever shall do and teach them, the same shall be called great in the kingdom of heaven. Matthew 5:17-19. Satan could not afflict Job until he had permission from God. Satan could not afflict Job until he had permission from God. Now there was a day when the sons of God came to present themselves before the Lord. And Satan came also among them. And the Lord said unto Satan, Whence comest thou? Then Satan answered the Lord and said, From going to and fro in the earth, and from walking up and down in it. And the Lord said unto Satan, Hast thou considered my servant Job, that there is none like him in the earth, a perfect and an upright man, one that feareth God, and escheweth evil? Escheweth evil. Then Satan answered the Lord and said, Doth Job fear God for nothing, for naught? Hast thou not made a hedge about him, and about his house, and about all that he has on every side? Thou hast blessed the work of his hands, and his substance is increased in the land. But put forth thy hand now, and touch all that he hath, and he will curse thee to thy face. And the Lord said unto Satan, Behold, all that he hath is in thy power. Only upon himself put not forth thine hand. So Satan went forth from the presence of the Lord. Keep your hands off of him, in other words. Again, there was a day when the sons of God came to present themselves before the Lord. And Satan came also among them to present himself before the Lord. And the Lord said unto Satan, Where'd you come from? And Satan answered the Lord and said, From going to and fro in the earth and from walking up and down in it. What? That's what the Bible says. One more time. And the Lord said unto Satan, Hast thou considered my servant Job, that there's none like him in the earth, a perfect and an upright man, one that fears God and escheweth evil? And still he holdeth fast his integrity, although thou movest me against him to destroy him without cause. And Satan answered the Lord and said, Skin for skin, yea, all that a man hath will he give for his life. But put forth thine hand now, and touch his bone and his flesh, and he will curse thee to thy face. And the Lord said unto Satan, Behold, he is in thine hand, but save his life. Job 2:1-6. It's interesting how the language can make some people give up. Oh, I don't understand. This is just flowery biblical language. It's all there. It's there. You just have to speak it to yourself in a way that you would say any other sentence. Like it's normal to speak that way, and the meaning comes clear pretty quick. Now, how about symptoms of demons? How about fatigue and depression, loss of sleep, fear, anxiety, a foul mouth, addiction to drugs, including caffeine, nicotine, craving for white sugar, all of that, cancer, and all other sicknesses that plagues a person? Can't get along with other people, anger, rage, insanity, etc. These are all afflictions that visit many of us, if not all of us, at one point or another. Now, I'm going to spin off from these points, and I'm going to get into Christian Dynamics, the Christian Dynamics course, how deliverance is done. Okay? Now, I have a link for you, so I'll give you time to get some paper and something to write with, and I'll give you this web address, and you can avail yourself of the Christian Dynamics course. Christian Dynamics Course 1 by Pastor John S. Terrell. Now, this is quite a volume. what I'm seeing right now. Let me see here. There are the better part of 400 pages in this workbook. And the font is pretty small. I'm thinking about not even 10 points. So you may need your readers. But I'll tell you, this book is something that you will cherish. You really will. There's even Project Monarch over here on page 158. Ron Patton wrote this, Project Monarch, Nazi Mind Control. And then there's a brief history of control. The Anglo Alliance is another section. The evolution of Project MK Ultra. Now, this is in a volume titled Christian Dynamics Course 1. You cannot imagine from this point, having heard this little, what this volume contains. Next page, Bloodlines and Twinning. Level of Monarch Programming. Methods and Components. And this isn't just a little cursory mention. Programmers and Places is another section. I mean, this is amazing. Notable names. And oh, they are. How about some helpful resources? 50 Years in the Church of Rome. Charles Chiniquy. A Biblical Point of View on Islam by Kirby Anderson. Answers to My Catholic Friends by Thomas Hines. Answers to My Jehovah's Witnesses Friends, also by Thomas Hines. Answers to My Mormon Friends by Hines as well. Breaking the Authority of the Bastard Curse, Paul Norcross and Carl Fox. This volume, if I may use just the parlance of the modern era, this volume absolutely rocks. You are going to learn more by reading this volume than you have ever read from anything other than the Bible. It's absolutely amazing. We're going to get into it with Pastor Terrell very, very shortly. And may I say one more time, thank you very much. I had no idea the program would take the direction that it has, although I sensed it. And I'm very, very happy that you've decided to take this trip with us. Okay? So let's get moving. Take a short break and be right on back with me, John B., and Pastor John S. Terrell.
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2: At least three people are dead after an active shooter incident near an In-N-Out Burger in Twin Falls, Idaho. Authorities say two others were injured when shots were fired and chaos erupted in the area filled with other businesses this afternoon. Posting on social media, the governor of Idaho asked residents to keep the Twin Falls community in their prayers. U.S. citizens throughout the Middle East are being urged to consider leaving as tensions rise across the region. An advisory from the State Department says U.S. citizens to be prepared to depart on short notice and cautions of possible flight disruptions and security risks as the conflict with Iran escalates. FIFA is dropping its plan to sell stakes in the World Cup to private investment. FIFA President Gianni Infantino's plan to raise $20 billion by selling stakes to outside investors sparked a massive backlash, including a vote by the European soccer's governing body to boycott all FIFA events, including the World Cup. In a statement out Friday, Infantino confirmed the deal will no longer be moving forward. I'm Rob Martier.
3: The Denver Metro forecast this Saturday night, gradually cooling temperatures into the mid-60s overnight with gusty winds at times up to 25 miles per hour. For your Sunday, a heat advisory goes into effect. Daytime high temperatures near 100 degrees with gusty winds up to about 20 to 25 miles per hour. Clear and breezy and mild overnight Sunday with lows down to 75. And for Monday, another hot day on the way, highs near 100 degrees with buildup of clouds in the afternoon. Could see a shower two before midnight Monday with overnight lows in the middle 60s. Showers again on Tuesday and cooler highs near 85. I'm meteorologist Patrice Sutter.
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16: Fear defeats more people than any other one thing in the world. Ralph Waldo Emerson. This is Caravan to Midnight.
0: How many times is it written in Scripture, do not fear? It feeds the enemy. Tonight we welcome back Pastor John Estorell, a pastor, Bible teacher, and deliverance minister who has spent more than 50 years helping believers understand and engage the realities of spiritual warfare through the authority of Jesus Christ. Born in Sweden in 1939, Pastor Terrell left a successful engineering career after his conversion in 1965 and later earned a Master of Divinity. He is the founder and president of the European American Evangelistic Crusades, where he's devoted his life to biblical teaching, discipleship, deliverance ministry, and equipping Christians to recognize spiritual attacks, stand firm in their faith, and walk in the freedom Christ Jesus has provided. Through his Christian Dynamics courses, books, counseling, and hands-on ministry, Pastor Terrell and his team continue to help believers around the world find healing, restoration, and spiritual victory. 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So that's RLJC-EAEC.org. The ministry also welcomes support through PayPal on their site or by mail, EAEC, Post Office Box 166, Sheridan, California, 95681. Sheridan, California, 95681. So please, welcome back to Caravan to Midnight, Pastor John S. Terrell. And we do. Welcome back, Pastor. It's great to have you on tonight.
17: Well, thank you very much. I'm going to be happy tonight to be talking about spiritual warfare. And I will probably go in a little bit more detail on that than what I have done on previous program on Caravan.
0: Okay. Pastor, before we talk about deliverance, let us establish the battlefield. Scripture tells us our struggle is not against flesh and blood, but against rulers, authorities, powers of this dark world, and spiritual forces in the heavenly realms. Most Christians understand the physical world because they can see it, but struggle to understand the spiritual realm because they cannot. So, help us understand that unseen battlefield and why every believer needs to recognize it as real.
17: So let's go back in time, and who are the opponents in this spiritual warfare that we are having, spiritual war? And the opponents are, we have God the Father, God the Son, God the Holy Spirit, and versus Lucifer or Satan. So we have here the Godhead versus Lucifer. Now, both sides have soldiers. God has holy angels. Satan has fallen angels and demons, also known as evil spirits. And then we have foot soldiers, which is you and me, Christians. And we are fighting the demonic forces and at times fallen angels. So the question is, how often does this battle take place? And the answer is 24/7. Let me take it back now, because I believe that most Christians do not really know the background of this war. So I want to take you back before the time of Adam and Eve. Long time ago, before Adam and Eve, an angel by the name of Lucifer, a cherub, and a regent on the planet Earth, decided to rebel against God. He was able to convince one-third of the angels in heaven to join him in a rebellion, and he started a space war trying to dethrone God. In the book of Isaiah, chapter 14, verses 12 to 15, we read this. How are you fallen from heaven, O Lucifer, son of the morning? How are you cut down to the ground, but did weakest the nations? For you have said in your heart, I will ascend into heaven, I will exalt my throne over the stars of God. I will also sit upon the mount of the congregation in the sight of the north. I will ascend above the heights of the clouds. I will be like the Most High. Yet you shall be brought down to hell, to the sides of the pit. When we read the Bible, we got to remember this, that it is written over a period of thousands of years. So God has not revealed everything in the Bible in one place. It has been a progressive revelation. And the prophet Isaiah operated about 700 years before Christ. And when he wrote this, he simply wrote down what God told him to write down. So We can read it or not out of this here that there were nations on the earth. And also there were people on the earth. So prior to Adam and Eve, there was a civilization on earth and in heaven. Let me give you an understanding as I've been looking at this and examining this. If you take all the sand corns on the earth, on every beach, on every continent, and you count them up, and then you take one corn, one piece of sand, that represents 1 million planets. I did a research here some time ago, and the latest research that we have done as a human race is that the universe, we do not know how big it is. We have understood now that there are planets around in the different solar systems, and the indication is that on each one of these planets were an angel civilization, just like it was here on Earth prior to Adam and Eve. Now, Lucifer decided, he was an angel, he was a cherub, and he decided this, why should I be number two when I can be number one? That's insanity that someone is rebelling against its creator. And in the book of Revelation, now, remember this, God spoke to Isaiah and told him about Lucifer, what happened prior to Adam and Eve, and also to Ezekiel, but I didn't bring that up today. Now, about 700 years later, Jesus comes down to this earth, and he lives here, worked for 30 years in the ministry. Then he's arrested, crucified, resurrected, and the church is started. About 90 A.D., this is 90 A.D., Jesus brought John the Baptist, not the John the Baptist, but the Apostle John up into heaven. And he wanted him to get a final write-up what has happened and what will happen as we're coming down to the time of the Antichrist. And this is what Jesus told the Apostle John. And there was war in heaven. Mike and his angels fought against the dragon. And the dragon fought with his angels and prevailed not. Neither was there place for any more in heaven. And the great dragon was cast out, that old serpent called the devil and Satan, which deceives the whole world. He was cast out into the earth. His angels were cast out with him. And I heard a loud voice saying in heaven, now has come salvation and strength and the kingdom of our God and the power of Christ. For the accuser of the brethren was cast down, is cast down, which accused them before God day and night. And they overcame him by the blood of the Lamb and by the word of the testimony. And they loved not their lives unto death. So I want to give you this picture now. We got all these fallen angels. We are talking now, we're not talking about 1,000 fallen angels. We're not talking about a million. We're talking about trillions of fallen angels that was part of the forces of Lucifer. And they came down to this earth, and this earth became a prison colony. Now, the Bible doesn't say where demons come from. But we do know this when we read the Gospels, that Jesus all the time was casting out demons. So the question simply came to me is this, where did the demons come from? Well, looking in Ezekiel and also Isaiah, stating that there were people on the planet Earth prior to Adam and Eve, when Lucifer was a regent, and there were nations here, there were kings here, and so on. My conclusion is that these people, some of them on Earth sided with Lucifer, but some of them did not, because the Bible says that Lucifer did not open his prisons. So when he rebelled, he first had to subdue the Earth and then go out in the universe. He also had to travel to every angel civilization in the entire universe, and one-third of those angels lined up with him. And there were people on those planets. So my understanding is that demons are disemboweled spirits. There were people living before Adam and Eve, and so because of the space war, because of this rebellion, they were now down on Earth together with the fallen angels. How many demons are there? I would say this, and we probably can't even put a number on it. I would say they are as thick as mosquitoes are in Alaska in the summertime, where you just whack your face, you kill about 25 of them, and they take your hand back, and here's another 50 coming on your face. So there is a whole lot of the evil spirits. Now, this is not really taught in churches, because the theology has changed. This goes for Pentecostals, Baptists, and the regular denomination, where they simply say, well, the Holy Spirit baptized people back in the days of Jesus. Jesus cast out demons, and Jesus healed people. But that's not for today. So it's really a stupidity of simply saying that there's a whole lot of demons on earth when Jesus was here, and he did not remove them, which means they're still here, and they're still plaguing people. And that's why the church is suffering. Now, so the devil now is waging war. In Revelation 12:12, we read this. Therefore rejoice, O heavens, and you that dwell in them, woe to the inhabitants of the earth and the sea, for the devil has come down unto you having great wrath, because he knows that he has but a short time. So he lost the war. There was a trial after he was defeated, and the Bible says he was sentenced to the lake of fire. But he's not in the lake of fire. And do you wonder now, okay, Adam and Eve was here, we talk about 6,000 years now. So he's been up on the earth for 6,000 years. What's up? Why is he not in the lake of fire? And the reason is that he simply accused God of being unrighteous. How can an unrighteous God cast his creatures into everlasting punishment? We don't have a Bible verse on that. But we do have a Bible verse in the book of Romans, chapter 3, where Paul says that God is proving his righteousness. So let's pause right now and let me give you this concept now. The human race was created to prove God's righteousness, because all the holy angels out there, and we talk about zillions of them, had a doubt. Is God righteous? God had to settle that. So he created the human race, and it really was a setup with Adam and Eve, because if you read it, Genesis, Adam and Eve had no clue about the war before. They didn't know about Lucifer. They didn't know anything. And so if you think about it, why did God create the garden, perfect, wonderful garden, and then put in a tree there next to the tree of life, saying, you can't eat that? Why did he do that? If he wanted the human race to live in harmony and peace for forever on earth, which he could have done, then why put it in a tree? Well, the tree is there. was there so that Satan had something to tempt them with. Have you ever thought about this, that in your personal life, there's always something that you have that is a temptation, and you really can't put it away. You resist it. You say, no, I'm not going to do that, and so on. But it's always lurking at temptation point. So Lucifer walks in, and now he doesn't have a body because the Bible says his body was burned, so he's just a spirit. So he needs a body, so he borrows. He's actually talking to the serpent and said, you know, can I borrow your body for just a couple of minutes or whatever? And I'm just going to talk to Eve. So he borrowed the body, and this snake, now he walked. They walked before the fall, and he got up to Eve and said, hello, Eve. Why can't you eat all this fruit? Notice now, Eve did not say, oh, who is this? A snake is talking. Animals talk before the animal and he fell into sin. And there was a conversation. And then Eve took the fruit and she fell in sin. And then Adam was given to it and he ate and so on. And now the human race have its sinful nature. We've now become a sinful race. It is interesting, if you think about it, that in Genesis chapter 2, that the snake God holds him accountable and said, because you've done this, I'm going to punish you. So the snake had a will. He could say yes or no. So now we have Adam and Eve in the garden. And up to this time, Satan, fallen angels, and demons have been locked up in cages, and they were all over in the air. There would used to have been zillions of them. And the moment Eve sinned, they all came loose, because now the battle was going to begin between man and Lucifer. And the battle was, is God righteous? So this is what I don't want to go any further to that teaching. I have that in my book, Christian Dynamics Course Number 1, and I have it in other write-ups. But the reason I'm laying this foundation is that we are in a world that is absolutely infested with fallen angels and demons. Now, the fallen angels, they are in the air. They usually don't come down, but the demons are on the ground. And they are pestering us. Now, in Revelation, in 1 Peter 5:8, we read this. Be sober, be vigilant, because your adversary the devil, as a roaring lion, walks about seeking whom he may devour. Notice now that he walks about seeking whom he may devour. So regardless, if you believe that there is a devil, that there are demons, fallen angels, regardless if you believe Jesus Christ is the Son of God and so on, these entities don't care what you believe. They are going to dominate you. They're going to try to take you out. And you can see right now in the United States, we have a fresh battle now. We have communism and socialism come up again. And it's interesting, in about 1850, that's when the communism started on this earth. And it was started by students, college students, university students, the same stuff here now. It's the same type of demons that are coming back. And they're simply saying, you know, that we got a better way. And Satan always says he has a better way, but it's a disastrous way. Now, the good news is that Jesus has given us power against Satan. And I want to begin to talk about that now. In Mark chapter 16, verses 15 through 18, I'm going to read what Jesus said.
0: That's fine. You've got about a minute, maybe a little more. Go right ahead.
17: So, when I was in seminary, Southern Baptist Seminary, we had a session, and I was told by the professor, he said this, never use Mark chapter 16, verses 15 and 18. Never preach on it. Never talk about it. Simply ignore it. Because you don't think it is in some of the original scriptures. Well, this is the most powerful word that Jesus gave to the church.
0: All right. And I'll tell you what. When we come back, let's pick up right where we're leaving off here and tell us how it's powerful. Why is it powerful? That'll be great. Really will. You're listening to the voice of Pastor John S. Terrell and me, John B., your humble talk show host and narrator. And we'll be back right after this, may I say it, mandatory break. We take it or it takes it for us. Stand by, please. This is Fear of Enemy Back. It's true. If you want something to go away, quit buying it, quit feeding it. The flip side to that coin is if you want something to grow, nourish it. People are getting tired of feeding the big tech monster because what they get in return is shadow banning, overt banning, or suspension on social media. Big tech and its derivatives also try to financially soft kill. This is when someone wants to buy something, but they are prevented from doing it because their payment repeatedly fails. And of course, when the gateways do work, we pay for this convenience with fees. So, don't feed the monster. If you want or have ever wanted to join Caravan to Midnight by card or any other payment service and found you could not process your membership, just send a check or money order to CTM, P.O. 141288, Dallas, Texas 75214. Include a legibly written email, a phone number in case we need to reach you, and as soon as we see that info, your membership is activated.
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19: During the War for Independence, General George Washington, the man we refer to today as the father of our country, led American troops through military defeat after defeat. And in the bitter winter of 1777, he wrote this somber note to a friend in Philadelphia. Quote, "You might have tracked our army from White Marsh to Valley Forge by the blood on their feet," end of quote. Many soldiers continued to march through the deep snows of Pennsylvania without shoes. Others suffered from disease, hunger, and freezing conditions. Nearly 2,000 of Washington's men died. Yet George Washington did not lose faith. Amid the hardship, loss, and uncertainty of Valley Forge, he turned to God in prayer. At a time when our nation once again faces division and uncertainty, may we follow Washington's example, kneeling humbly, praying faithfully, and asking God to guide the future of America.
18: Salem.
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2: are multiple fatalities after what authorities are describing as an active shooter incident near an In-N-Out Burger in Twin Falls, Idaho. Twin Falls Police Chief Matthew Hicks.
20: The suspected shooter in this incident is deceased. He was nearby on the scene there, and we are working to try to ascertain his identity and the motivations behind that. We'll be able to figure that out in the next coming days.
2: Initial reports stated three people had been killed. At least two others were injured in today's shooting. An Iranian news outlet warns that countries shielding the United States will burn in the fire of war. It quoted a top Iranian general as advising Muslim countries to monitor America's actions and reconsider their cooperation and alignment with the U.S. Today's statement comes amid reports the U.S. and Israel are preparing for a new round of strikes against Iran's energy infrastructure. NBC Today Show co-host Savannah Guthrie and her family are begging for help 6 months after her mother, Nancy Guthrie, disappeared from their southern Arizona home. In a social media post today, Guthrie wrote, "Our hearts are in ruins." Pima County Sheriff Chris Nanos.
21: We've done a lot of work, but we still have more. And there's not just in DNA, where labs across the country are working together, but in forensics analysis of thousands and thousands of videos.
2: The latest post from Savannah Guthrie reiterates a reward of over $1 million is still available. Investigators on Friday released two notes they believe may hold clues that someone familiar with the alleged kidnappers may recognize. An ex-Illinois sheriff's deputy convicted of killing an unarmed African-American woman is denied early release from prison. Sean Grayson appeared before the Prisoner Review Board on Friday seeking a medical release. The panel voted 3-0 to deny his request. Grayson shot Sonia Massey inside her home in 2024. He was seeking a release because he has cancer. I'm Rob Martier.
3: The Denver Metro forecast this Saturday night, gradually cooling temperatures into the mid-60s overnight with gusty winds at times up to 25 miles per hour. For your Sunday, a heat advisory goes into effect. Daytime high temperatures near 100 degrees with gusty winds up to about 20 to 25 miles per hour. Clear and breezy and mild overnight Sunday with lows down to 75. And for Monday, another hot day on the way, highs near 100 degrees with buildup of clouds in the afternoon. Could see a shower or two before midnight Monday with overnight lows in the middle 60s. Showers again on Tuesday and cooler highs near 85. I'm meteorologist Patrice Sutter.
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8: Alpha waves in the human brain are between 6 and 8 hertz. The wave frequency of the human cavity resonates between 6 and 8 hertz. All biological systems operate in the same frequency range. The human brain's alpha waves function in this range, and the electrical resonance of the earth is between 6 and 8 hertz. Thus our entire biological system, the brain and the earth itself, work on the same frequencies. If we can control that resonate system electronically, we can directly control the entire mental system of humankind. Nikola Tesla. This is Arc Midnight, the intelligence briefing.
9: Welcome to Hour 2 of Caravan to Midnight's Six Elements, Arc Midnight, the intelligence briefing. Pastor John S. Terrell was on last night, and I just want to quickly mention the pastors, the ministers, the people who are trying to help, actually help, rather than command people to stay in, put on your mask, don't kiss your loved ones goodbye, don't go and visit your loved ones in hospital as they're about to pass away. Don't do that. Do what we say. The churches, you remember what happened to Artur Pavlovsky up in Canada? All kinds of harassment. And that just kind of kind of went away. So when I tell you, Pastor John S. Terrell's ministry is under assault too, Minister Fred Coulter's as well. Now, John Terrell was on last night, and he is offering his Christian Dynamics course number one. And I really recommend that you do something for yourself, because this is really an extraordinarily excellent volume. It has information in it that is absolutely factual, and I would bet you had never heard 90% of it. Maybe a little here and there, but he goes into great detail with this. So keep this in mind. EAEC, European American Evangelical Crusade, EAEC.org/bookstore, and pick up Christian Dynamics Course 1.

0: It's true. 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The flip side to that coin is if you want something to grow, nourish it. 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Big tech and its derivatives also try to financially soft kill. 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
8: Tension in the ongoing war in Iran is mounting and could shift this weekend. A waiting game is playing out in the Middle East with word that new U.S. military strikes against Iran could begin sometime this weekend. The Wall Street Journal says President Trump has ordered the military to carry out new strikes intended to convince Tehran to surrender. Other outlets are reporting that the strikes, should they occur, could be the harshest campaign to date against energy infrastructure in Iran, including oil refineries and power plants. Shots were fired near an In-N-Out Burger in Twin Falls, Idaho, earlier Saturday in what authorities called an active shooter situation. Twin Falls Police Chief Matthew Hicks says the suspected gunman is dead, along with multiple other fatalities. He could not confirm the exact toll. Earlier, reports say at least three people had been killed and two others injured. Chief Hicks noted that they believe the threat to the community is now over. There is yet another lawsuit to stop the state-mandated Ten Commandments displays in public school classrooms. Lisa Carton has the very latest.
9: A group of Houston area moms argue that the law violates the Texas Constitution. They point to a parental rights amendment that voters approved last November. It reads that parents have the right to make decisions concerning the child's upbringing. The lawsuit, which was filed Thursday, does not have a hearing scheduled. The plaintiffs are asking for a temporary restraining order against the three districts from displaying the Ten Commandments before their school years begin next month. I'm Lisa Carton.
8: And the Lindsey Clancy murder trial resumes on Monday in Massachusetts. On Friday, the jury visited Clancy's former home, where she allegedly strangled her three young children and attempted to take her own life back in 2023. They then returned to the courtroom to hear from more witnesses. Clancy claims she was suffering from postpartum psychosis. I'm Jim Ford.
9: The Denver Metro forecast this Saturday night, gradually cooling temperatures into the mid-60s overnight with gusty winds at times up to 25 miles per hour. For your Sunday, a heat advisory goes into effect. Daytime high temperatures near 100 degrees with gusty winds up to about 20 to 25 miles per hour. Clear and breezy and mild overnight Sunday with lows down to 75. And for Monday, another hot day on the way, highs near 100 degrees with buildup of clouds in the afternoon. Could see a shower or two before midnight Monday with overnight lows in the middle 60s. Showers again on Tuesday and cooler highs near 85. I'm meteorologist Patrice Sutter.
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18: Stand by in 5,

into the dark of the deep range and into the light of the deep strange. Come at the hour, come at the caravan to midnight, DEFCON 1, live from space. Good evening, ladies and gentlemen. Welcome, everyone. However, and from wherever you have found us tonight, we're very glad you're here. Thursday night, 30 July, 2026. August is coming. Well, yeah, duh, but there are implications in that statement that may not be fully visible. Not yet, anyway. For more than 50 years, the abortion debate has been fought in courtrooms and legislatures and political campaigns, headlines, TV studios. Americans have argued over where life begins. I wonder where it begins, where rights begin, where government should draw the line. Most of us assumed. We already knew all the arguments. But then over the past 2 weeks, something has changed. The conversation has moved into one of the highest chambers of government. Inside the United States Senate Judiciary Committee, Republican Senators Josh Hawley and Ted Cruz questioned Attorney General nominee Todd Blanche about the federal government's mail order abortion policy, otherwise known as murder by mail, the rollback of previous safety restrictions, and whether existing federal law should be enforced differently. Now, here's why this is important. Issues many believed had been settled are once again on the national agenda, being examined in full public view by lawmakers, administration officials, and the courts. The conversation is unfolding in committee rooms, in court filings, and policy reviews that will shape the direction of federal law for years and years to come. Now, before we continue, I'd like to thank Adam McManus of theworldview.com, Adam McManus, for making portions of today's Senate Judiciary Committee hearing available for tonight's broadcast. Adam, thank you very much for your excellent work and for sharing those recordings with us. Ladies and gentlemen, wherever you stand on this issue, one thing is clear. The conversation has returned to the highest levels of the federal government, and the legal battle is far from over. Court cases are moving through the judicial system. States continue to challenge federal policy. Medical organizations argue over safety standards, oversight, and informed

0: out to me from the ground. Whether viewed through faith, law, medicine, ethics, or public policy, life is in the blood. And sooner or later, innocent blood demands to be heard. God hears every cry, even when the world looks away. His justice is never asleep, and he will not stand by and allow the killing of the innocent to continue without. Director of State Affairs for Susan B. Anthony Pro-Life America. For decades, she has worked with lawmakers, attorneys general, governors, and state legislators across the country, and on some of the most significant life-related legislation in America. Tonight, we will examine the legal battles now unfolding across the states, the federal policies under renewed scrutiny, the Senate hearing that has reignited this national discussion, and why many believe the next chapter in this debate could be written not only in the courts, but in Congress, the Department of Justice, and the states themselves. We'll also hear portions of the exchanges between Senators Hawley and Cruz and Attorney General nominee Todd Blanche, and ask what those conversations may signal for the direction of federal policy in the months ahead. Many of us, many of you, have waited a long time to see these issues discussed openly at the national level. Tonight we'll continue that conversation. We will ask the questions, we will listen carefully, and we will examine the evidence together. And together, we'll continue searching for the truth. The truth is not out there. The truth is right in our faces, if we have the courage to deal with it. Did I mention I am John B. Wells, host of the program, and tonight we will talk about what happens when blood cries out. There are a lot of places you could be, but it just so happens you're exactly where you're supposed to be, with us, with the caravan. Strap in and stand by. We'll be right back.
1: John B. wants you to know about a very special product called Camelicious. There's been an emergent interest, supported by many experimental and epidemiological studies, about the health benefits of camel milk in preventing pathologic conditions ranging from cancer to diabetes. Camel milk has a different protein profile than cow's milk. It has much less fat, and it's better tolerated than cow's milk. But what's more, it is bioidentical to human breast milk, making it the perfect nutrition for the body. It restores the gut biome, known as the second brain. Effects for some people on the autism spectrum have been amazing. Insulin requirements are dropping among those with diabetes. All of this has been published, and its mild and naturally sweet flavor makes it truly a pleasure to drink. Camelicious is produced in an EU-approved facility under far higher standards than required in the US, so the quality of Camelicious is assured. 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
1: The information and opinions expressed on this program are those of our guests or the host. They are not necessarily those of station owners, operators or staff of any source of transmission. This is Caravan to Midnight, DEFCON 1. 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

C.S. Lewis, in Mere Christianity, describing God's relationship to time, quote, 10:30 and every other moment from the beginning of the world is always the present for him, with a capital H. He goes on to explain that

0: God sees the whole timeline at once, rather than moment by moment as we do. We are creatures of moments. We see only the bend in the road immediately ahead. God sees the entire journey, from its beginning to its end. What appears to us as chaos may, from the vantage point of eternity, be only a single thread in a tapestry too vast for us to even comprehend. Now about the king. King Charles, here's a little timeline. While he was still Prince of Wales, meeting with Recep Tayyip Erdogan, there are two notable occasions. April 2015, Prince Charles visited Turkey for the centenary commemorations of the Gallipoli campaign. During that trip, he met with President Erdogan in Turkey. A little over 3 years later, May 14, 2018, President Erdogan visited London, where he met Prince Charles at Clarence House during his official visit to the United Kingdom. The meeting took place before Erdogan met Queen Elizabeth II and Prime Minister Theresa May. Now, the inimitable Mary Fanning has indicated that Charles converted to Islam back in 2015. Okay? And it's beginning to look as though the monarchy is finished or about to be in England, Great Britain, the United Kingdom, et al. Defender of the faith versus defender of faith. Now, this is a real discussion. The monarch's formal legal title remains defender of the faith. The title dates back to King Henry VIII and has been retained by successive monarchs. However, before becoming king, Charles spoke on several occasions about his desire to be a, quote, defender of faith. Without the definite article. His point was that, while remaining supreme governor of the Church of England, he wanted to protect the freedom of people of all faiths to practice their religion. After public discussion, he clarified that he understood his constitutional duty to uphold the Church of England while also respecting other faith communities. Well, respecting other faith communities, acquiescing to defeat after their onslaught, those are two entirely different things. So, official constitutional title, defender of the faith. Charles's broader personal philosophy often expresses being a defender of faith in a more inclusive sense. Now, these are different ideas, and many commentators have noted that distinction. Be sure to look at our X feed, my X feed, and you'll see. You'll see a video there I think you should watch. Now, I noticed that they took down the one where the Muslims were executing the Christian Armenian girls, stripping them nude, hanging them on crosses, and taking sharpened pikes and jamming them into the lower abdomen of these young women hanging on crosses so that they'll suffer longer and it'll take them longer to die. They're sadistic, to put it mildly. Now, the United Kingdom is a Christian constitutional monarchy. England has an established church, the Church of England. The monarch, king or queen, is supreme governor of the Church of England, promises at the coronation to uphold the Protestant religion as established by law, and bishops of the Church of England sit in the House of Lords. Now, these are constitutional features that distinguish the UK from many, many other from many other Western democracies. All right? Now, some people have suggested that King Charles is of a lineage that I could describe to you, but it would be described thusly. It starts with a K followed by an H. European royal genealogies have been studied extensively over centuries, and while royal families have ancestry from many European noble houses, claims of specifically Khazar descent are speculative and are not accepted by mainstream historians on the basis of available evidence. So if someone makes that assertion, the next question is, what primary historical records support it? Okay? Now, My assertion is this monarchy is almost finished. Now, I realize that's a prediction rather than a fact. The British monarchy has certainly faced significant challenges over the past few decades, changing public attitudes, debates about its constitutional role, scrutiny of finances. Yeah, Camilla got blown out over, well, as a result of scrutiny of finances, generational change, and political pressures within the UK and the Commonwealth. Whether those developments ultimately lead to abolition is impossible to say with confidence. Historically, institutions that seem permanent sometimes change rapidly, while others survive repeated predictions of their demise. So, we have the observable trends and we have the predictions. But we seem to be living in an age where fairness, deference, assimilation, and tolerance are invoked constantly. But have we stopped asking where each of those virtues begin and where they end? Every civilization prizes certain virtues. Fairness is a virtue. Tolerance can be a virtue. Deference has its place. Assimilation has, in fact, shaped nations throughout history. But every virtue becomes something else when it's demanded without limit or without reciprocity. And that last word, reciprocity, is worth exploring. Fairness asks, are the rules applied equally? Tolerance asks, can we live peacefully with our differences? Assimilation asks, can newcomers become part of a shared civic culture? Deference asks, when is respect appropriate? And when should authority be questioned? Each one of these concepts has a long philosophical history. We don't have time for it now, that's for sure. The debate is not whether they're good or bad in themselves. It's about how they're understood, applied, and balanced. A civilization cannot survive on rights alone. It also depends on responsibilities, boundaries, and shared expectations. The difficult question isn't whether we should be fair or tolerant. The difficult question is, fair to whom? Tolerant of what? And at what point does a virtue become self-defeating? Now, I don't make it a point to even attempt to tell you what to think or what to do. But that framing, I believe, encourages discussion without assuming a single answer. You need to leave the options open, pending new information and further enlightenment on any given subject. And it invites you to consider where you believe the proper balance lies, which is often more engaging than presenting the concepts as inherently good or inherently bad, right? All right. Now, there are certainly observable developments across much of Western Europe, which I predict is just about done. Muslim invasion. You should see what's happening in Spain. Look it up. It's all over YouTube. Hordes. Hordes of people who are going to do what? You know damn well what they're going to do. Now, there are observable developments across much of Western Europe and to varying degrees North America. Church attendance has declined in many Western countries over several decades. Religious affiliation, particularly identification as Christian, has decreased in many populations. Legal and cultural norms have changed on issues such as marriage, sexuality, public expressions of religion, and education. Some governments and institutions have adopted more explicitly secular approaches in public life. At the same time, immigration has increased religious diversity in many countries. Now, these are measurable trends. The conclusion that these trends amount to an intentional effort to erase Christian faith, law, and custom, that's open to interpretation. But I say, I would conclude that these trends amount to an intentional effort to erase Christian faith, law, and custom. Some people see a coordinated cultural shift away from Christianity. Others see the changes as the result of secularization. Oh, let's not forget demographic change, evolving social values, you know, like toys for children beginning at 4 years old with interchangeable genitalia. Mm-hmm. And let's remember pluralism rather than a single organized project. So the question is, are we witnessing the ordinary evolution of a pluralistic society, or are we watching the gradual displacement of the Christian traditions that shaped the entirety of Western civilization. I don't ask any of you to accept a premise outright. So let me put it another way. Whether one is religious or not, it's difficult to dispute that Western law, literature, art, music, and political thought were profoundly shaped by Christianity. The question for our generation is not whether that happened. It did. The question is whether those foundations are being preserved, transformed, or replaced. That formulation stays anchored to an historical fact, that Christianity has had a profound influence on Western civilization. But, of course, as always, we leave room for you to debate what today's changes signify. Of course, this is a discussion that has occupied the minds of historians, theologians, and political philosophers and sociologists for decades, and reasonable people reach different conclusions about where the current trajectory leads. Civilizations are rarely conquered only from without. More often, they change from within, gradually, almost imperceptibly, until one day the people who inherit them look around and realize they're living in a country their grandparents would not recognize. History doesn't usually announce itself with a trumpet. It whispers. One custom disappears, one tradition is forgotten, one institution changes its purpose, one word acquires a new meaning, and then another, and then another. So, the question isn't whether change is occurring. Change is the one constant in human affairs. The question is, what are we becoming? I would think that question would invite reflection, because I cannot end that with a conclusion. Anybody who agrees with me will keep thinking about it, and people who disagree are still likely to engage with the question rather than tune out, I would think. So the goal isn't to win an argument in 60 seconds flat. It's to leave people thinking long after the microphone goes quiet. In this program, we try to keep the signal-to-noise ratio very high, very little noise, and lots of signal. This is going to be quite something. I'll tell you all about our first-time guest, Sue Liebel. Maybe not all about her, but a lot about her. Right after this little break here. Thank you very much for being here. Thank you very much for supporting the program. I think you'll find the conversation rewarding. Stand by, please. This is Caravan.
1: 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Update.
2: A gunman is dead with multiple others after shots rang out near an In-N-Out Burger in Twin Falls, Idaho, earlier today. Twin Falls Police Chief Matthew Hicks could not confirm the exact death toll when speaking to the media. It had previously been reported that at least three people were killed and others injured. U.S. embassies in the Middle East are spreading the message to American citizens to be prepared to leave the region due to the unpredictable Iranian regime. An advisory from the U.S. embassy in Saudi Arabia says citizens should exercise caution. Former Vice President Kamala Harris thinks a bigger Supreme Court might be just what America needs. Speaking Friday at the National Urban League Conference in Nashville, the one-time Democratic presidential nominee said, quote, "We need to revisit the point of expanding the court to 13 justices. Just like we have 13 district courts." She insisted she's focused on the upcoming midterms and hasn't made a decision about 2028. She did say, however, she's thinking about it. I'm Rob Martier.
3: The Denver Metro forecast this Saturday night, gradually cooling temperatures into the mid-60s overnight with gusty winds at times up to 25 miles per hour. For your Sunday, a heat advisory goes into effect. Daytime high temperatures near 100 degrees with gusty winds up to about 20 to 25 miles per hour. Clear and breezy and mild overnight Sunday with lows down to 75. And for Monday, another hot day on the way, highs near 100 degrees with buildup of clouds in the afternoon. Could see a shower or two before before midnight Monday with overnight lows in the middle 60s. Showers again on Tuesday and cooler highs near 85. I'm meteorologist Patrice Sutter.
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12: To watch or listen to horrible events, this constant stream of ghastly impressions will deprive even the most delicate among us of all respect for humanity. 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

0: first time on the program, Sue Liebel, L-I-E-B-E-L. She is the Director of State Affairs for Susan B. Anthony Pro-Life America, where she works with lawmakers and advocacy leaders across the country to advance public policy that protects unborn children and supports women and family. With more than 30 years of experience in public policy, lobbying, and political strategy, Sue is one of the nation's leading voices in state-level pro-life legislative advocacy. Before joining SBA Pro-Life America, she served for more than a decade as Vice President of Indiana Right to Life, directing legislative strategy and serving as the organization's media spokesperson. She also leads SBA's National Pro-Life Women's Caucus and National Pro-Life Leaders Network, equipping state lawmakers with policy, legal, and communications resources as they shape legislation across the country. Sue holds a master's degree in social work from Indiana University and has devoted her career to public service, guided by her Christian faith. Please welcome to the program for the first time, Sue Liebel. Hi, Sue. Nice to meet you. Thanks for coming on tonight.
1: Hi there. Thank you so much for having me tonight.
0: I have to ask this inevitably. What led you into this work to begin with? Because this is what I call, just reading a little bit of your CV there, that reflects some serious dedication, but why did you go this direction?
1: Well, I'll tell you, I was a secular lobbyist, if you will. I lobbied for business issues and a variety of things for about 17 years. And I felt the Lord call my life toward service of this issue. I myself was a woman who had an abortion many years ago, and the idea that he would see me trained up as a lobbyist and then turn around and use it to protect innocent human life and women from the horror and nightmare and long-term regret of abortion has just been an honor of a lifetime. And I will spend, you know, the rest of my waking days, as long as he'll let me, to be a voice for women, be a voice for the unborn, and just for a society in general that will not kill its smallest, tiny humans.
0: I think the scripture has something to say about murdering our own sons and daughters. I have a feeling that might have been alluding to the current epoch, you know?
1: Sure.
0: When Roe versus Wade was overturned, a lot of Americans believed abortion policy had returned to the states, but today we're still seeing major legal battles. So tell us from your perspective, what actually changed after Dobbs, and why has the abortion pill become the new front line?
1: Well, that is a great question. What we said for 50 years in the pro-life movement, we said, let's, you know, get it back to the states, get it back to the states. What we really meant was get it out of the hands of unelected activist judges and get it back to the people we actually elect and vote for. And if we don't like what they're doing, actually on anything for that matter, we'll vote them out and put new people in. And so what Dobbs actually said was it would return to the people and their elected representatives, whether at the state or the federal level. The Dobbs decision didn't say it's back to the states. It said it's back to our elected representatives, excuse me. So all of us in the states, and I was one of them too, were very pleased that it was out of the courts and back into the hands of who we can elect. At the same time, unfortunately, President Trump, who was in his first term the most pro-life president in the history of this country, upon assuming his second term, so, you know, Dobbs said, back to the state, so I washed my hands of it. And we learned very quickly,
0: okay.
1: So, for example, FDA, the Food and Drug Administration, and President Biden loosened the of this drug that has a black box warning and allowed it to be mailed. Yeah, so now those drugs can go through the mail.
0: grief.
1: And it can go, let me add one more thing, through the mail, yeah, with no medical oversight.
0: Sue, I got to tell you, you might be moving around a little bit wherever you are because your signal's getting a little shaky. It was real strong at first, but it's getting chattery now.
1: Oh, my. Not aware of it. Is that better? Excuse me.
0: Yes. Yes, it is. Sorry about that.
1: All right.
0: I'll freeze.
1: No.
0: Just freeze right there. Don't move a muscle.
1: Okay, I'll freeze right here. Okay, sure. So under the Biden administration, pre-existing conditions, the kinds of things that
0: you're totally unreadable. Can you move to a different part of that room? Because it's just chopping your transmission up. It's not fair to you.
1: Oh, I'm so sorry. I'm not aware of this problem.
0: You can't hear it on your end.
1: I guess okay. Not. Oh, forgive me. Now. I'm going to move, and hopefully this will be better.
0: That's good now.
1: Well, good. Great. I hope this does the trick. My bad. So what I was saying was, under the Biden administration, FDA relaxed the regulations on this black box warning pharmaceutical and allowed them to be sent through the mail with no medical pre-screening, no consideration of pre-existing conditions, no medical understanding of how old the baby is, because after a while those pills don't work, and then she's really in trouble and will need a surgery. So there are a variety of harms that have taken place since the Biden administration relaxed those rules. And again, I say that there is a black box warning for prescribers and patients on the label of these drugs. So unfortunately, though, in this second Trump administration, the FDA has yet to rescind that terrible ruling. And so the toothpaste is out of the tube, as they say.
0: All right. Okay. Much of this issue became very real through the story of Rosalie Markovich. Mm. So for listeners hearing her name for the first time tonight, can you walk us through her story and explain why it's become such an important case?
1: Absolutely, I will. And let me just apologize in advance for your listeners. This can be a pretty gritty topic to listen to talk about. But because of victims like Rosalie, we need to look at this square in the face and talk about it for what it is. Rosalie Markovich lives in Louisiana. She and her boyfriend got pregnant. She wanted to keep that baby, and he did not. He was able to go online, pretend to be somebody else, get the drugs sent to him, and he, unfortunately, without her awareness or consent, put those drugs, I don't remember if it's in her drink or in her food or something like that, to where she had realized she'd been poisoned, but by the time she got to the emergency room, it was too late. So she has said publicly that had the drugs not been allowed to be mailed, and we've seen cases like this all over the country now. We have numerous cases. And the men or the abusers or the ex-boyfriends or whoever it is, they've been caught. They've been charged criminally, which is what happened in Louisiana. But they were able to obtain the drugs in a falsified manner because these online sellers don't check, you know, all of that. They want to sell pills. And so the Attorney General of Louisiana, abortion is not legal in Louisiana, except in extreme circumstances. And so on behalf of Rosalie, and with Rosalie by her side, the Attorney General of Louisiana sued the FDA over the relaxed regulations that are allowing this crime to happen.
0: Unbelievable. It really is. Oh, so consent, coercion, whether somebody can be pressured into ending a pregnancy.
1: Right.
0: So what kind of lessons are we supposed to take from that? I mean, this is awful what happened to her.
1: It's terrible. In the state of Ohio, the guy was, he was a doctor. He was a medical resident. And she wanted to keep the baby. He used his ex-wife's information and ordered the drugs and forced them down her throat in her when she was sleeping. She woke up, of course, and he proceeded to keep her from leaving, taking her car keys, not letting her go to seek medical attention. She finally was able to get out. That case is probably one of the most recent we've heard of, but it's certainly not alone. There's several in Texas, several across the country. So a new type of crime is popping up because of the easy availability of this drugs. None of that takes into account, none of it, whether a woman has a pre-existing condition or whether her baby is too far along and the process won't completely work and she'll wind up with an infection and going septic. Women can get sicker faster when they take these drugs. And it's just unconscionable what's happening here. And dangerous.
0: Wow. This is such a, it's such a gnarly subject. It really is, but it has to be. It has to be. What's going on here has to be exposed. I just wonder, I don't know, when this became so easy for everybody to do this, and then you hear what happens with the aborted fetuses and all this. Oh, we need fetal tissue for that. Mm-hmm. It's just.
1: Right.
0: I don't know what Father God thinks, but if I were to take a shot at it, I don't think he's very happy with this. I can't imagine that he's all right with this. It's just insane. And people just go along as if they can just do whatever they want. Go ahead. So, I'm sorry.
1: There's so much deception here. And even a woman who feels confident, you know, that she wants an abortion and she feels like it's the right thing for her. I won't even get into that moral decision. But if she's not getting, you know, medical oversight and has someplace to go or someplace to call if something goes wrong, you know, that goes against the all of the medical expectations we have for today's medical marketplace, that we have medical support. And I mean, the whole industry, I mean, if you think about it, really, it's a bottom feeder type of industry, and it's just in it to make money. You know, the abortion advocates used to say many years ago, you know, safe, legal, and rare. We don't want women in back alleys with coat hangers, that sort of thing.
0: Oh, yeah,
1: and that's
0: right,
1: what,
0: sure.
1: Right? That's what started this whole thing in the 1970s. Well, today, I contend that they're just mailing her the chemical coat hanger.
0: Well, that's absolutely true. Now, let me ask you this. I'm thinking, and you mentioned this, you touched on it certainly, there are some serious health risks involved with, oh, I'll just go to the mailbox, see what I got. Oh, yeah, perfect. I mean, do these, how often does this go wrong, like really wrong for these women?
1: Well, yeah. And let me add that the drug was approved in the year 2000 under Clinton. It was rushed to the market. Imagine that. It's now 26 years later. So we have 26 years of medical research, of insurance claims data to look at, long-term data. And so we know a lot more now than we did 26 years ago. And so here's what we know. Approximately 3 to 7% of the time, the drugs will result in an incomplete abortion requiring additional drugs or a surgery. And this rate increases the later in pregnancy that the drugs are used. The FDA's own label indicates that around 1 in 25 women will end up in the emergency room after using the abortion drugs. And worse, the overall incidence of adverse events following, you know, these drugs has been found to be about 20%. Four times, by default, the drugs are four times more dangerous, have more problems and complications than a surgical abortion. And so while I don't want to see any woman, you know, choose abortion, I think we have better and healthier options for her. But if she's going to, I certainly don't want to see her choose these drugs. These drugs are deceptive. They're much more dangerous than anybody's really talking about in the mainstream media, for sure. So thank you for having this as a topic tonight. You just don't, you know, pick up the paper every day and read this either. So we've got to begin talking about it. We've got to get the word out, and we have to let women know that it's dangerous and that they need to seek emergency care as soon as they can.
0: Forgive me if I get on my soapbox here, but I went into a minor dissertation about this character, calls himself King Charles, the defender of faith, and spends half his time visiting mosques. And I'm thinking that if we don't have a spiritual center, I mean, we may drive cars and we may dress fashionably or whatever, but we've just turned into a bunch of godless barbarians. And there's such a push to just, get this backward religion, Christianity, get it out of here. It's standing in the way of our convenience. I got to tell you, Sue, I'm not being judgmental here. I'm just being honest. It makes me sick the way these people think. And the thing is, it'd be bad enough if they just thought it, but they act on it. Oh, they push it. They're committed to seeing that women have access to health.
1: Health. Right.
0: Since when did death have anything to do with health? Except the absence of health is death. I think they're insane, but I'll stop now. Sorry.
1: No. You're exactly right. You're exactly right on multiple counts there. I think one of the biggest lies in my lifetime, besides maybe, you know, boys can be girls and girls can be boys, one of the biggest lies is that abortion is health care. That is a marketing slogan, right? That is so that Planned Parenthood, you know, care no matter what. And the irony and the deception behind that is that in an abortion, no one gets healthier. An abortion, 98% of abortions are done on healthy women with healthy babies. It's not health care. It's really just a procedure. And I don't mean just, it's a procedure. It's a termination procedure to terminate the life of a child. 97% of women walk out of Planned Parenthood with an abortion, without a child that walked in with a child.
0: No, so much for the health of the child.
1: There's more noise tonight. Right, exactly. And so it's not health care. It's a termination procedure to kill the life of the child. And sometimes, especially with these drugs now, it goes wrong. And we're seeing a lot of trauma, actually, from women who, you know, the idea behind this and the deception is that you could do this in the privacy of your own home, your bathroom. We say sometimes that the dorm bathroom at college has become the new abortion clinic. But unfortunately, it's not as easy and as pleasant as these women are sold a pack of lies. And so the bleeding is extremely heavy. Women have described it as looking like a crime scene. Unfortunately, if you think about it, when the baby does come out, what does she see? A baby. Now, a lot of women tell us that they didn't think about that. They didn't expect to see anything like that. And that has become a very traumatic thing. I know that doesn't, it isn't quite logical, but a lot of times women are desperate. And there is a moment where there's desperation. However, we have lots of programs and services around the country to help women in a situation like this find a better way and be more successful and to thrive. And their life will not come to an end. Motherhood does not end your life. It is actually what we hear from many, many women is it's just the beginning. And women who turn away are grateful that they did.
0: Well, I understand. I don't know this, but it's my understanding at this point that many women who have undergone this procedure of murdering their child, which is all it is, you can call it whatever you want, murder by any other name is still murder. Killing your kid by any other description is still killing your kid. And, well, I hear the break coming up here. So when we come back, I want to ask you about the changes made to FDA policy, having removed important safeguards surrounding mifepristone. So I'll be asking you what changed and why do those changes matter and how did they alter the landscape compared to previous policy? It's monstrous, folks. And the thing is, it's all based on lies. It's all based on fear. And again, if it's healthcare, why does a human being wind up dying automatically because of the procedure? It makes no sense. Oh, I know what it is. It's deception. And one more time, who's the father of lies? I think we know. I think we'd better get back to basics, and we'd better do it pretty quick. Judgment can be a very harsh mistress. Okay? I want to thank you very much for joining us on the program and for supporting us for these many years, many years. More to come. This is Caravan to Midnight. Gemma.
2: It's true. 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Big tech and its derivatives also try to financially soft kill. 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
8: Pence weekend concerning the war in Iran seems to be easing a bit. President Trump says Iran has been spared from attack, at least for now. In a Saturday evening post on Truth Social, Trump said, quote, "We have just been asked by Iran and other Middle Eastern countries to hold off any attack." He said he agreed to do so in order to get a deal done quickly that would include the, quote, "immediate, complete, and total opening of the Hormuz Strait and an end to Iran's nuclear threat." When the president made clear that the U.S., quote, in his words, was locked and loaded and ready to go against the Islamic Republic of Iran at levels of military terror, strength, and power not seen since World War II. He said he called off a planned attack, and that was the best thing, quote, for the future benefit of the world. Trump said Israel is on board with the latest course of action. An active shooter situation has been resolved after shots were fired near an In-N-Out Burger in Twin Falls, Idaho, earlier Saturday. Twin Falls Police Chief Matthew Hicks says the suspected gunman is dead, along with multiple other fatalities. He could not confirm the exact toll. Early reports say at least three people had been killed and two others injured. And former Vice President Kamala Harris thinks a bigger Supreme Court might be just what America needs. Rob Martier has this story.
9: The one-time Democratic presidential nominee said,
10: "We need to revisit the point of expanding the court to 13 justices like we have 13 district courts."
9: There's just one problem. According to uscourts.gov, there are 94 district or trial courts that are called U.S. district courts. There are, in fact, 13 appellate courts that sit below the U.S. Supreme Court. She was pressed on whether she intends on running in 2028, and she said she's thinking about it. I'm Rob Martier.
8: And I'm Jim Forbes.
11: The Denver Metro forecast this Saturday night, gradually cooling temperatures into the mid-60s overnight with gusty winds at times up to 25 miles per hour. For your Sunday, a heat advisory goes into effect. Daytime high temperatures near 100 degrees with gusty winds up to about 20 to 25 miles per hour. Clear and breezy and mild overnight Sunday with lows down to 75. And for Monday, another hot day on the way, highs near 100 degrees with buildup of clouds in the afternoon. Could see a shower or two before midnight Monday with overnight lows in the middle 60s. Showers again on Tuesday and cooler highs near 85. I'm meteorologist Patrice Sutter.
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20: Knowing your own darkness is the best method for dealing with the darkness of other people. One does not become enlightened by imagining figures of light, but by making the darkness conscious. The most terrifying thing is to accept oneself completely. Your visions will become clear only when you can look into your own heart. Who looks outside? Dreams. Who looks inside? Awakes. Carl Jung. This is Caravan to Midnight.

0: right. As we visit here for the coming majority of the hour with Sue Liebel. Sue, we've got a couple of clips that we want to play that you provided to us, but I wonder, do you want to address this thing about the critics arguing that these changes made to FDA policy removed important safeguards surrounding mifepristone? Mm-hmm. Well, what's up with that? Well, what changed? Why do those changes matter? Well, what's going on? How did they alter the landscape compared to previous policy?
1: Great question. That's a really great question. So under the Biden administration, and using the excuse of COVID, but it's pretty obvious they had this in the back of their minds already because it's a pro-abortion administration. But the FDA changed several things. Number one, as I've mentioned, you don't need to go to a doctor to get any sort of medical screening or rule out pre-existing conditions or understand the situation with the pregnancy and how far along it is, because the further along, the more likely she is to wind up in the hospital. So that medical screening was taken away, and therefore that allowed the pills to be sent through the mail. And so you and I think of telemedicine, having a Zoom meeting with your doctor or something like that. That's not even what I'm talking about. There are pill sellers called Aid Access, Plan C, of course, Planned Parenthood, but there are also websites in other countries, in India and China and other multiple countries that are just, buy two, get one free, kind of websites where they don't even pretend to do informed consent or do it very well. And you can fake your age, and people have gone on and pretended to be somebody that they're not to try to get them. And then the other big change that happened was that the FDA allowed pharmacies to get into the game. So prior to this change, one had to go to a doctor, and the doctor had to hand her the pills, kind of like in one of those foil bubble packs. Or like when you and I might get samples in a little box, the pills were packaged. There's two types of drugs in a box. And after a medical exam and ruling out, bad things, the doctor had to hand her the pills in person. Some states even have state laws where she has to take the first pill in the presence of the physician. That went out the window, thanks to the FDA. And so they allowed

0: abortion is severely limited. So the federal government, through the FDA policy, the loosened policies, are really undermining state law. There was a recent poll of all kinds of people, including pro-choice people, pro-life people, you name it. 71% of people polled thought that the drugs should at least be given by a doctor after medical screening. I mean, it's kind of what we're used to in today's medical marketplace. So it's not an unpopular notion that you'd have to go to a doctor to receive a dangerous pharmaceutical.
1: Well, it makes perfect sense to me. Now, we have a couple of clips here. Is there any particular order? Or shall we just play one and then you can talk about it and then we'll come back and play the other one? Would that suit you?
0: Yeah, I think we're talking about clips from the recent Senate Judiciary Committee where acting Attorney General Todd Blanche was being interviewed by senators for his confirmation to be the new Attorney General of the United States. And so I think it's maybe Senator Hawley, maybe Senator Cruz. I say do Hawley first. So Senator Hawley first. Good data in that.
1: Hmm? Okay.
0: Thank you.
1: All right. What do you got, Sean? Okay. You're going to hear Josh Hawley here. Let's hear him.
2: It is time for Congress to give the victims, the survivors, many of whom are here today, the right to recover against this company that has inflicted harm on them solely for the purpose of making profits. I'm introducing legislation today that will do just that, and I'm delighted to have with me here today great advocates for women's health and for life.
1: Wow. Okay, I like him. So far, he shows up every time he's supposed to, you know? Okay.
0: Yes, he does. Yes, he does. And one of the things he's referring to there is in advance of that confirmation hearing for the new attorney general, 14 women like Rosalie, including Rosalie, 14 women who have been victimized, signed a letter to acting attorney general Todd Blanche, asking when he gets confirmed if he would do something about this, if he would rescind this policy, rescind this mail order policy because they've been harmed.
1: All right. Let's have the second one. Now here's Cruz. Ted.
3: The Comstock Act provides that every article or thing designed or adapted or intended for producing abortion is declared to be non-mailable. I have to admit, that statutory text to me looks quite straightforward. It is not subtle. It is not difficult. It is straightforward. As you know, during the Biden administration, the Office of Legal Counsel issued an opinion concluding that those provisions generally do not prohibit mailing abortion drugs unless the sender intends them to be used unlawfully. Is that right?
4: Yes, that's correct.
3: Now, Office of Legal Counsel opinions may be reconsidered when the Attorney General concludes they are inconsistent with the law. Is that right?
4: That is right.
3: Will you commit to carefully reviewing that opinion to ensure that it faithfully reflects the actual statutory text that Congress enacted?
4: Yes.
3: Will you commit that the department will carefully evaluate every lawful action available to ensure the faithful enforcement of the Comstock Act and other federal pro-life acts?
4: Yes.
3: I want to point out the real consequences of the Biden administration's lawless authorization of mail order abortions. According to FDA reporting, the abortion pill has taken more than 3.7 million unborn lives, caused 24 maternal deaths. Moms are being killed and resulted in at least 4,195 adverse maternal reactions, including hemorrhage, excruciating abdominal pain, and severe life-threatening infections. The position of the Democrats now seem to be that women and teenage girls should be able to get mail order abortions without a doctor being involved at all. And I will tell you, the death toll from that is horrific, and it needs to stop.
1: Let me tell you what. I despise everything the Democrats stand for. They are nothing but lowbrow, communist-sympathizing trash. These are not the words of our guest tonight. They are my words, and I mean it. They are disgusting excuses for human bleeping beings, in my opinion, and they should be minimized at every opportunity and either change or just let your party wither away. I mean, I don't have,

0: I don't have enough pejoratives for that bunch. I'm telling you, they seem to champion everything that's not normal. You know? Everything. Sorry, Sue. Hang on.
1: Well, I will just add to that that in Congress, the Democrats have already teed up a bill. They've already voted on a bill in the House that is called, get this, the Women's Health Protection Act. This, if they can get this passed, if they win in the midterms, this is one of their top priorities besides, you know, doing away with the filibuster and packing the Supreme Court and all those things. But this bill would be the law of the land again, if you will, and would allow abortion up until birth, paid for by yours and my tax dollars and all of your listeners' tax dollars, and it would undo all of the laws that the states have done since Roe versus Wade went down. So that would be blue states and red states would all be wiped out in lieu of this new national law that would be an extreme abortion, late-term abortion, and taxpayer-funded abortion, and more. And so there this next election really does have extreme consequences for this issue. I wanted to go back to the Todd Blanche hearing where we just had those clips of Cruz and Senator Cruz and Senator Hawley. I wanted to let you know that in that year and a half maybe before that hearing, 51 senators wrote a letter to the FDA, 175 members of Congress, representatives wrote a letter to the FDA. 21 state attorneys general wrote a letter to the FDA, and 83 different state and national pro-life groups wrote a letter to the FDA calling for the end of mail order abortion. And then I just mentioned the 14 women who were victims and part of legal cases in their states. And so this was not the first that Todd Blanche, the FDA, the DOJ has heard of this. But Mr. Blanche did seem to get the point of these senators' questions and statements on that day. We'll see if he makes it through the confirmation process, if that will have an impact. All that went on in that hearing that day, and the members of the U.S. Senate on that committee really showed up that day and did a beautiful job explaining what we're talking about tonight, all the problems with it, what has changed, and why it needs to at least go back to the former regulations, if not remove the pills altogether, but at least take them out of the mail. So anyway, back to my other statement. This coming election is super important for those of us who believe in the sanctity of life, for, you know, all tiny humans, and the human race. This is a human rights issue. It's not a woman's rights issue. It's a human rights issue.
0: So the pharmaceutical companies would be making some, pretty good dough off of these abortion pills. Yeah.
1: There are three, to my knowledge, there are three companies that make these drugs. They're all, most are overseas. So our major pharmaceutical companies that you and I think of don't make these drugs yet. Now, also in this second Trump administration, right in their early days, the FDA approved the first generic for this dangerous drug as well. And so that's why, I mean, we've just got to have these changes at the FDA. But yes, pharmaceutical companies are in America are not necessarily jumping on this bandwagon. They may. Pharmacies are in states where that is legal, and the oversight or the lack thereof is just stunning.
0: I'll say it is, and you know, this is not this is not on our list of questions or, you know, topics and subtopics, but what do you think this is really all about? Why would anybody, unless they were making, just had no conscience at all and just wanted to make money, why would they do such a thing? I mean, in other words, what is the point in making, in theory at least, forget about the blowback, you know, where people actually die as a result of it or halfway bleed out, for Pete's sake. But philosophically speaking, what's going on here? What are they trying to accomplish with this kind of twisted liberalism, if you will? Just, oh, no big deal. You get pregnant. Oh, you know, don't worry about it. You just get rid of the baby. No big deal. I mean, what does that say about we as a people? Oh, this sounds like a great idea. What? You know? I mean, what's wrong with everybody?
1: Well, I wish I could answer that question, and I think if we start from Genesis to Revelation, we might get some clues. But it's really been certainly back. You know, I grew up in the 60s and 70s, and those were the days of women's lib. You know, women's right for equal pay. We burned our bras. You know, we were liberated. The divorce culture began. We don't have to be at home. We bought the lie. We bought the lie, and it was marketed to us by Planned Parenthood and those who stood to make money. Period. Follow the money, just like any other issue. But we bought the lie. We were all caught up in that at that time, and that's when Roe versus Wade passed. And that there have been books written about how the Roe versus Wade decision was bad jurisprudence. It was not good lawmaking. It was ideological rather than you know, legal or about the Constitution of the United States. And so it starts with deception, and frankly today it continues with deception. And I think one of the biggest pieces of deception is that it's just a couple of pills and it's no big deal. There's even a new company or a new approach to call them missed period pills. If you missed your period, if you take these pills, you'll get your period back. What?
0: Wow.
1: Right. And also, so I think partly it's an uneducated, young woman, but I think partly too, and I think, if I may pontificate for one moment myself, having been there, that when we set out to sin, you name it, to murder, to kill, addiction, adultery, stealing, whatever, you name it, we can pretty much talk ourselves into it as human beings. We can think that the end justifies the means, or that I deserve this, or as awful as it'll be, I need to do this to get on with my life. Whatever we tell ourselves in the moment to be able to go through with it, if you will. Unfortunately, that doesn't last long. And especially today, these young women are seeing in their toilets the results of what they've just done. And it shocks them back to reality. It's a vision, a sight they'll never forget. It's burned into their psyches. And and for all of us, it's the guilt and the trap that we really don't feel better afterwards. You know, that didn't bring the freedom that it was promised.
0: No, it might have brought a heavy dose of lifelong guilt over it. You know, it's where are the older people who are where are the fathers who will approach the daughters or the sons and just say, are you out there having sex? I know you are. I know what those urges are like, but you have to understand something. You're playing around with something really, really serious. You know, it's just this holdover from that stupid 60s generation with a, hey, if it feels good, do it. Well, then there's the murder of the baby part. And folks, don't forget, you heard what our guest and I, first time on the program, Sue Liebel, said. They look into their toilets and they go, oh, that's terrible. Well, guess where that water goes after the toilet is flushed. Well, I'll tell you where. It goes back into the water treatment plant, so you are effectively drinking dead babies. Yeah. Yeah, it goes right back into the city water supply through the sewage system, goes to a sewage treatment plant, and then it's returned to nature so you can drink it again. It just makes me wonder, what have we become? We have drifted. And listen, I'm not some moralistic, you know, fanatic. I'm really not. I was the wildest thing anybody ever seen before or since. But there came a point where I went, wait a minute. I think we're going wrong here. And then the Lord himself slapped me off the side of the head or crashed a motorcycle at 70 miles an hour. I mean 70. I don't mean 69. The last thing I saw in the speedometer was 67. Mm. And I was rolling open. And this gave me pause. So I went to the mountains. They were actually the foothills of the Angeles Mountains. And I sat there for about 6 months. Not in one place, but out there in that environment, and just examined everything that had gone before and what has happened in my own life that just very well may constitute some payback here for living wrong. Everything in the world is trying to get people to just do your own thing. Jesus is just a myth. There's no God. You know, the world just spontaneously burst into existence, and people fall for this. And even if they don't fall for it, well, there sure are a lot of people talking about it. A lot of people are saying this is just rubbish. It's all just a dream. There's no actual God. They don't bother to go into, well, where were you before you were born and why are you here now and how did that happen? Well, that's just what, science? Give me a break. You know, yeah, living a sinful lifestyle is a lot of fun for a while. But then there's the payback part. You know, lifelong mental, psychological, emotional scarring, things like that. Emotionally scarred people, psychologically scarred people do not necessarily enjoy happy lives after you make a decision you cannot reverse. Where are the fathers who say, okay, well, if you get her pregnant, she is pregnant, Pa, well, you're going to be a daddy. I guess we better get ready for your new baby. Now, you might ought to not think about getting married right now and make it legal. Where are those people? Where's common sense? Where's common decency? Or is it really just all about the money? And what does that say of a society if it really is just all about the money?
2: News Talk 710. Update.
3: President Trump says he's calling off an attack on Iran for now in order to get a deal done. In a Saturday evening post on Truth Social, Trump said, quote, "We have just been asked by Iran and other Middle Eastern countries to hold off any attack." He said he agreed to do so in order to get a deal done quickly that would include, quote, "the immediate, complete, and total opening of the Hormuz Strait and an end to Iran's nuclear threat." And strong winds in central and eastern Washington are causing wildfires to explode. Washington National Guard Major General Gent Welch says it's the worst he's ever seen.
4: You've got fires burning in towns. You've got level 3 evacuations like I haven't seen before. So this is a very dangerous and very complex series of events that are impacting Washington, especially on the eastern Washington side right now.
3: Multiple homes have burned in the Spokane area. 4,000 homes are threatened. I'm Jim Ford.
5: The Denver Metro forecast this Saturday night, gradually cooling temperatures into the mid-60s overnight with gusty winds at times up to 25 miles per hour. For your Sunday, a heat advisory goes into effect. Daytime high temperatures near 100 degrees with gusty winds up to about 20 to 25 miles per hour. Clear and breezy and mild overnight Sunday with lows down to 75. And for Monday, another hot day on the way, highs near 100 degrees with buildup of clouds in the afternoon. Could see a shower or two before midnight Monday with overnight lows in the middle 60s. Showers again on Tuesday and cooler highs near 85. I'm meteorologist Patrice Sutter.
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13: We are rapidly entering the age of no privacy, where everyone is open to surveillance at all times and where there are no secrets from government. William O. Douglas. This is Caravan to Midnight.

0: have seen reports and investigations we've learned of involving federally funded fetal tissue research, including experiments that many people found really, really disturbing. Sue, from your perspective, what should the public understand about how this research has been conducted and why your organization believes much greater oversight is needed?
1: Well, I think that people need to understand this has been going on for a lot longer than you realize. We heard about it with Senator Joni Ernst talking about that with Dr. Fauci today or yesterday, whatever. And it's true, and it's been going on for a long time. It, you know, our government has become so behemoth that we can't anymore just watch for all the things that are going on. That's why we have C-SPAN. I mean, it's 24/7. It never sleeps. And so, you know, when was the last time you went to the website and looked up the National Institutes of Health or the CDC or all these other places and looked at their grant programs and their research projects? Or, you know, nobody does that. Susan B. Anthony, Pro-Life America, has a 501c3 sister organization called the Charlotte Lozier Institute. This is our medical and scientific arm. It is not political and has scholars, medical researchers from around the country that follow these things. And I would encourage people to go to LozierInstitute.org, L-O-Z-I-E-R, Institute.org, and look up some of the research that's on that website, some of the articles that our scholars have written for decades. In the first Trump administration, we effectively got some of our ethical scientists on some of the, oversight committees and commissions at some of these federal agencies to have input into which research projects were chosen. All the way from these fetal tissue types of things to using, what kinds of fetal cells and aborted babies or even animals used in experiments, all the way to assisted suicide and death and dying types of issues. So it's just prolific and can be used for bad and evil as easily as it can be used for good, and we're not watching.
0: Yeah. No.
1: I mean, we are, but most people aren't watching.
0: What about people, protecting people who may not be acting of their own free will when it comes to this abortion thing? Are we talking about people being coerced into doing it when they might ordinarily not abort their child?
1: I'm so glad you asked that question, because the Lozier Institute did a study 3 or 4 years ago. Lots of interviews and surveying, polling for many women. And about 60% of women who had abortions said that they had felt coerced in some way. That may be, you know, like we talked earlier about an abusive boyfriend or a parent who says, I will kick you out if you don't have this abortion. All of the friends at college saying, are you crazy? You can't finish your degree and do that, you know, if you have a baby. You know, this is nuts. And so whether it's subtle or whether it's super direct, and the number one thing that they said would have helped them keep their babies, which the majority of them now looking back wish they had done, by the way. The one thing that would have helped them is if he, the father of the child, had said, I will help you through this. I will stand by you. I will walk this journey with you. I will be here for you. Come on, let's go. And that's ultimately what they were looking for. We hear this over and over, where women are looking at the father of the child saying, you know, hey, help me with this. And they're not. And so there's a lot of regret out there. And I'm sure there are some listeners today who are listening to us that have that similar regret. You know, or even our church pews are filled with women who have previously had abortions. They don't talk about it, but the statistics are no different inside or outside the church. And so this is a lot more common than we realize, and women are suffering this for years. Now we also see, I have to add, more and more men are starting to come forward because they feel guilty that, you know, maybe back in college or years ago, I pressured her to have an abortion, or I paid for it, or I told her I'd leave her if she didn't, or whatnot. And there are now men's groups out there who are talking about the rights of men and the need for healing for men as well.
0: Yeah, it's it's such a weighty subject, and the thing is, it's people think it's confined to the individual circumstances of the individual person, but it's not, especially when it becomes this widespread, this insensitivity to a human life. I mean, maybe that's why, maybe this is part of the reason. Maybe these things seep into people's heads, and it becomes a psychological fixation that if you'll put up with this, you know, if you're okay with that, oh, you enjoy the pleasure of each other's company, but if there's the naturally occurring consequence of the consummation of your affection for each other, let's put it that way, well, then if that's all there is to it, your consummation, your momentary pleasure, the relationship that you're enjoying there, the physical aspects of it, but if you get pregnant, you're going to just kill the child? I mean, where is conscience? I just don't understand. This has been going on for a long time. It's not like it's brand new. What's disturbing is the scale of it. Big deal. It's just like blowing your nose in a tissue. But then there's the other part, which is that, well, you may not survive the experience. You probably will, but you might not. So I just wonder what it's going to take for... Oh, Sue, you know, it's exasperating. No Latin in school, no Greek taught, so nobody's going to be reading the scriptures in their original languages anymore. No ethics, no home economics, no nothing. You know, they don't teach anything now that's actually going to do anything except just make meat for the meat processing plant, which has become effectively a pretty good chunk of our nation. I think it's just disgusting. I'm not Mr. Prude here or anything. I get it. But look, if you can't take responsibility for something that you caused, what are you? Well, answer me.
1: Well, it's also easy to go down that road and cause it if you know that the solution is so easy. So is it chicken or the egg now, too, that makes me be more, you know, promiscuous or be more willing to take those risks? So. There's a lot going on there. That's a whole other episode to unpack how our culture has changed, why we're not teaching those values to our children anymore, why the breakdown of the family, the role of the father, of the mother, even single mothers. And there's a lot going on there to unpack. But I will tell you that the abortion industry sure has made it easy. They geofence, you know, ads on your cell phone around college campuses and where young women are. And if you're not aware, maybe you are, but Planned Parenthood has started to branch out and is now offering a whole new line of quote unquote services, which are gender transition, you know, LGBT types of gender replacement types of medicines and services for young men and women. So they're going off onto a new cost center, if you want to look at it from a business perspective, which is how they look at it. But that's not what their marketing shows, of course. They're moving into this new area of evil services. because that's where the money is.
0: Well, it's just, you can only, you
1: I'm
0: can
1: sorry
0: only
1: to be such
0: so,
1: a downer.
0: Well, you know, I'm just thinking it has to start much earlier. The parents have to be on top of it. Where are the parents? You know, they're watching, look, we're not going to get anywhere. We're not going to sustain a civilization without two things, law and order and some sense of morality. We're really not. Where are the parents saying, now listen, I know what you're feeling right now. I do. But understand this. If you go out, you fall in love, and you're going to make habadugagari and habadugi, as the old Grease man at DC 101 used to say, and you get pregnant, you're going to have the child. If we have to raise it, we'll raise it, and you can hit the road and go be a mother who abandoned her child. But if you get pregnant, you're going to have that baby. So choose carefully. Where is that?
1: Well, let me tell you, there may be, I may have a piece of good news for you. There may be a place where that still is alive and well today. We've done a recent poll of Republican primary voters, okay? And all about the pro-life issue and if they're going to come out and vote in the primary, or excuse me, if they're going to come out and vote in the midterm this November, what they want to see for the future of the life issue, what motivates them, and what policies they want. And fully one-third of GOP Republican voters said that they would be less enthusiastic about coming out and voting in this coming November if they thought that the Republican leaders were backing off of the life issue, if they thought that they were going softer on pro-life policies. If, of course, we saw last cycle, the RNC watered down the national platform on life. And that is the pro-life voting bloc is a significant section of Republican voters and want to see something happen here and want to see strong leadership. And in fact, we believe that this section of the Republican voter is going to have its way in the midterm, and that the Republican machine needs to wake up and needs to not back off the life issue, but stay as strong as they've always been in order to get this significant voting bloc to come out. And I don't mean to be so political about it, but my point is, well, I got a couple points. One is that there are still some people out there that want to vote for good values, want to vote for pro-life values, want to see our elected representatives, you know, take the lead on strong pro-life protections for human life, and that the Republican Party needs to take note of that, because of course we know that the midterm election, it tends to fall away from the party that's in power. We've seen that, you know, in history. So there's a kind of a warning in that for the Republican Party. There's also some hope there for the Republican Party that if they stay strong on the issue, a third of the GOP primary voters may still come out.
0: What is the, in your opinion, what is the best way for people who have heard you for the first time tonight, maybe, and what you've told us all tonight is resonating with them, what can they actually do? I mean, this is really a shotgun blast out the back door. We're going to hit a bunch of stuff, but I wonder if we're going to hit the actual intended target. What can they do? What can people do to gradually, even in stealth mode, if necessary, reorient the nation toward a more moral center? Because the more out of control we allow it to become, well, the more chaotic the whole civilization becomes, and then they become ripe for the picking when some ideology like Islam comes along. And, you know, forget about the various things that are practiced from the hardcore ones. I'm talking about Christianity here. If Christianity is being minimized, and, well, you know, well, it's a Christianity kind of left me. I didn't leave it, and I'm gravitating towards some other religion. And you look into that religion, and their rules and regulations are far tougher than and brutal in many cases than a Christian doctrine would suggest. I mean, how do you get people to just kind of get their heads out in the sunlight and go, look, take a look at this. You're not talking about just your individual circumstance. You're part of a nation of people, and everything comes from the members of this nation. If we go wrong, well, the whole nation goes wrong. And if enough of us go wrong, there may be a lot who haven't gone wrong, but if there are enough who have, it's going to alter the trajectory of the entire nation. I mean, how are these messages to be transmitted to them, to where somebody will actually hear them and have a minute to consider, well, maybe I was on the verge of making a bad decision. I don't think I will now. In other words, the single word is outreach. Is that even feasible in this day and age?
1: Well, actually, yes, it is, and it's going on all around us. And I would suggest to you that generally we've tried to be stealth that we've gotten out of the public discourse and out of the public square enough that this has happened under our noses. And I think you have to look no further than what's going on in New York with the, you know, socialist and communist candidates and things like that. We were shocked a couple of years ago to see Harvard and other universities back Palestine and not Israel. And we've taken our hand off the wheel. And I think that people are starting to realize that it's kind of gotten out of control. I think it starts in our own hearts, and it starts at home. I think it also starts with, you know, we can't be stealth anymore if we're going to save our republic, if we're going to save, you know, human life. We have to know who we're voting for, not just what they say they're going to do, but really, really look at their record, really understand. That's why Susan B. Anthony and our Women Speak Out PAC have just surpassed 2 million door-to-door visits to voters in key battleground states this election cycle. 1 million visits of those were student canvassers from over 100 different universities. So there's a ray of hope as well. And through millions of persuasive conversations at people's doors, our canvassers continue to show really the Democrats' extreme agenda that I talked about earlier. It's just as unpopular as ever. Our polling even shows only 10% of people actually, if they knew what the agenda was, that they did not, it was too extreme for people. So we're having face-to-face conversations at voters' doors. It's far more effective than, you know, a postcard that you get in the mail or a TV ad that you see. Our team has been on the ground for months talking directly with ordinary people, ordinary Americans, because you're right, we stand at a crossroads, especially on this issue of the right to life. And these personal conversations that we're having are driving pro-life turnout, we hope, and persuading voters to go out and vote, not just don't stay home. We find pro-life voters are people who lean towards the life issue, maybe don't know how their U.S. senator or their member of Congress has been voting, or their state legislator for that matter, how they've been voting. And we show the records, and we show the facts. If Republican leaders, we think, deliver on those pro-life priorities, then people are going to come out and support them. Another thing that people can do is go to our website, sbaprolife.org. SBA is for Susan B. Anthony, prolife.org, sbaprolife.org. We have a scorecard for all members of Congress and the U.S. Senate and their record on life and the different bills they voted on or didn't. We have news press releases and short blogs about different topics that I've talked about tonight, the research that I've been quoting. All of this stuff that I've been talking about tonight is on our website or that of our LozierInstitute.org for the scientific side of it. Because, Dr. Fauci, science, we need to speak truth in science. And our Charlotte Lozier Institute does show that scientific and medical proof. So, but I think people need to understand that our nation's promise to guarantee the right to life is not fulfilled. The Declaration of Independence, our Constitution inspired, you know, the abolition of slavery and women's suffrages, but we have not yet addressed the most fundamental human rights battle of our time, and that's protecting the very lives of the smallest Americans. We have to use the politics and use the law to accomplish this. People want to shy away from politics. I understand that. It's not very pretty right now. But these are the tools that we have. And no one has ever shied away from the law and won battles like this. So it's time that America fulfills our promise to the right to life for all Americans, and that the GOP return to its roots to fight for human rights across our nation. So get involved, educate yourself, and don't be shy.
0: Well said. I'm looking at your website right now. Check it out, folks. It's worth seeing. It really is. And this is a worthy quest. Remember, the proposition is that we are endowed by our Creator with certain fundamental rights, including life, liberty, and pursuit of happiness, in that order. But the first one is life. I wonder why that was included. Unalienable rights. Life, liberty, and the pursuit of happiness. Wow. This is a noble cause you have embarked on. You've been doing it for a long time. Looks like you're making progress. You need anything from us, I can't imagine what it would be, but we'll be there. Okay? Final message to the world for tonight.
1: Thank you for that. Keep the faith and speak up against injustice.
0: What nobler cause could we pursue? Sue Liebel, thank you. God bless you, and thank you very much once again for being on with us tonight.
1: Thank you for having me.
0: There it is, folks. Signal to noise ratio is high. And that means the signal continues. God bless you, everyone, and good night.

0: It's true. If you want something to go away, quit buying it, quit feeding it. The flip side to that coin is, if you want something to grow, nourish it. People are getting tired of feeding the big tech monster, because what they get in return is shadow banning, overt banning, or suspension on social media. Big tech and its derivatives also try to financially soft kill. This is when someone wants to buy something, but they are prevented from doing it because their payment repeatedly fails. And of course, when the gateways do work, we pay for this convenience with fees. So, don't feed the monster. 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
6: A mass shooting in Idaho leaves several dead, and it's still under investigation. There are several fatalities after what authorities are describing as an active shooter incident near an In-N-Out Burger in Twin Falls, Idaho. Updating the media on Saturday's shooting, Twin Falls Police Chief Matthew Hicks said he was unable to confirm early reports that at least three people had been killed and two others injured in Saturday's shooting. He did say, however, the gunman was deceased and there is no further threat to the community. President Trump says he's calling off an attack on Iran for now in order to get a deal done. In a Saturday evening post on Truth Social, Trump said, quote, "We have just been asked by Iran and other Middle Eastern countries to hold off any attack." He said he agreed to do so in order to get a deal done quickly that would include, quote, "the immediate, complete, and total opening of the Hormuz Strait and an end to Iran's nuclear threat." WNBA star Brittany Griner and her wife, Sherelle Griner, are calling it quits. Lisa Carton has the very latest.
7: The Atlanta Journal-Constitution reports the former Atlanta Dream player filed for divorce from her wife in Georgia's Fulton County on Thursday. The Griners, who have been married since 2018, share a two-year-old son. Court documents show the couple separated on July 24th, with Brittany Griner saying their marriage was irretrievably broken. The divorce comes years after the basketball star served prison time in Russia for allegedly carrying vape cartridges and cannabis oil in her luggage. I'm Lisa Carton.
6: And Tom Holland's latest summer blockbuster was spoiled yet again following the leak of a high-quality bootleg of The Odyssey on X last week. Spider-Man: Brand New Day was leaked Friday morning on the social media platform. The movie reached millions of accounts before it was taken down later that day. In spite of the short-lived leak, Friday marked a record-breaking opening day. I'm Jim Ford.
8: The Denver Metro forecast this Saturday night, gradually cooling temperatures into the mid-60s overnight with gusty winds at times up to 25 miles per hour. For your Sunday, a heat advisory goes into effect. Daytime high temperatures near 100 degrees with gusty winds up to about 20 to 25 miles per hour. Clear and breezy and mild overnight Sunday with lows down to 75. Then for Monday, another hot day on the way, highs near 100 degrees with buildup of clouds in the afternoon. Could see a shower or two before midnight Monday with overnight lows in the middle 60s. Showers again on Tuesday and cooler highs near 85. I'm meteorologist Patrice Sutter.
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dark of the deep range and into the light of the deep strange. Come at the hour, come at the caravan to midnight, DEFCON 1, live from space. Good evening, ladies and gentlemen. Happy Tuesday night, 28 July 2026, and wherever you're joining us from tonight, welcome. Public confidence in government rests on a simple foundation: trust. We trust that the law will be applied fairly and that public officials will exercise the authority they've been given with integrity. We trust that our courts will remain places where facts matter and every citizen receives equal treatment. So then, what do we do when the judicial system breaks that trust? Sooner or later, our nation is forced to confront an unsettling reality. What if? What if the very system created to protect us is doing the opposite? If these were isolated cases, if they were simply the occasional human error, let it be one thing. But when thousands of individual stories begin landing on my desk, arriving from every corner of the country, can you blame me for wondering whether something more sinister is taking place, if our judicial system perhaps cannot be trusted? Where do we, the people, go for justice? We'll be exploring this very question tonight. Now, let's take a look at where things stand tonight. Trump administration says it's working to expose and correct the political weaponization of federal institutions. Earlier this year, the Justice Department announced an anti-weaponization fund, describing it as a process through which Americans who believe they were targeted by politically motivated investigations or prosecutions could present their claims and seek redress. The department says the machinery of government must never be turned against the people it is supposed to serve. That proposal has since met fierce resistance in the courts. Federal judges have questioned its legality, halted its operation, and challenged the circumstances under which it was created. Democrats argue that a program intended to remedy abuse could itself become another exercise of political power. They sound scared, in other words. We say that years of documented misconduct cannot simply be acknowledged and forgotten without some means of justice and restitution. The communist mainstream press has largely focused on the actions of the current administration, warning that the same government promising to end lawfare may be repeating it against political opponents, public officials, and members of the press, or whatever you might call it these days. That concern was reinforced last week when federal prosecutors withdrew subpoenas issued to three New York Times reporters after a judge sharply criticized the Justice Department's handling of the case. I wonder why the Republicans back down the minute Democrats jump on their collective soapbox crying potential fraud, while it's obvious that they're the ones. The only reason they're doing this is to hide their own fraud. Let's just cut right to it. Independent reporters have been looking at a very different side of the story. They're digging into what federal agencies have been doing, reviewing disputed warrants, questionable prosecutions, and the growing number of Americans

0: and the truth has a way of surfacing, one piece at a time. Tonight we'll begin with John Payne, Chairman and CEO of Pure Life Health Sciences Group, for a conversation about cellular and metabolic health, the nutritional properties of camel milk, and the growing use of pulse electromagnetic field technology among people looking for practical ways to support recovery as they age. And we all do, because if we don't, well, guess what? We don't need any of this stuff, do we? Then Michelle Atkinson joins us for the first time. Michelle says she uncovered troubling irregularities within the Idaho County justice system, and that her efforts to challenge them drew her family into years of arrests, court proceedings, financial pressure, and retaliation. Representing themselves, she and her husband have continued filing papers, gathering records, and pursuing answers from institutions they believe have failed them. Tonight we'll hear how it started, what she found out, what happened after she began speaking out, and where the matter stands now. This is Caravan to Midnight. I am your host, John B. Wells, and this is The Cost of Questions. Sit back and strap in.
1: John B. wants you to know about a very special product called Camelicious. There's been an emergent interest, supported by many experimental and epidemiological studies, about the health benefits of camel milk in preventing pathologic conditions ranging from cancer to diabetes. Camel milk has a different protein profile than cow's milk. It has much less fat, and it's better tolerated than cow's milk. But what's more, it is bioidentical to human breast milk, making it the perfect nutrition for the body. It restores the gut biome, known as the second brain. Effects for some people on the autism spectrum have been amazing. Insulin requirements are dropping among those with diabetes. All of this has been published, and its mild and naturally sweet flavor makes it truly a pleasure to drink. Camelicious is produced in an EU-approved facility under far higher standards than required in the US, so the quality of Camelicious is assured. 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
6: This is L. Todd Wood. I'm the founder of CDM, CDM.press. We have it on good information from inside the White House that there are active measures being taken by the Trump administration to try to end the Ukraine war conflict. This has been, we think, somewhat obvious for some time, but there are obstacles, obviously, in the president's path from Europe and from NATO and from people inside the United States government. So we're following this, but I just wanted to report that that is what the president is trying to do. And we will hopefully see more progress in that as things come. And the source tells us that everything you see or hear is not always as you believe, and that there are active measures to try to end the Ukraine war and to bring the Iran war to a close. So we're going to stay on this story. CDM.press is your really only source of good information to these effects. So put us in your daily scan. We're global news without the globalist spin. Thank you.
1: 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This is Caravan to Midnight, DEFCON 1. Tonight, The Cost of Questions. 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

You know, ladies and gentlemen, it really is all about trust, isn't it? I touched on this last night. I want to touch it again. Psychologically, trust is not merely a judgment about whether someone's been truthful in the past. It's a prediction about whether they're likely to be truthful in the future. And I'm talking in terms at this moment, not necessarily interpersonal relationships between individuals, but how about the judges, especially appointed activist judges? Now, toss that phrase around for just a moment. How can you be an activist judge and be a real judge? How can you follow the law as an activist judge? Well, and can we predict what they will do if we know anything about the case?

0: most recently been presented with? Where's the trust factor? Well, we used to be able to, at least in our minds, count on the courts to be fair. These were institutions we could trust. But once that prediction changes, the relationship changes. There's a saying in psychology that trust is earned slowly and lost quickly. The reason is straightforward. If you conclude that someone has intentionally deceived you, you no longer have confidence in your ability to distinguish their truth from their falsehood. Every future statement is filtered through that uncertainty. The first lie hurts. The second lie changes the relationship. And the third lie changes the listener. That's the key. The person who has been deceived begins asking questions they never asked before. Is this true? What are they leaving out? What's the motive? If they lied once, why wouldn't they do it again? Eventually, the issue isn't the latest statement. The issue is the source. Now, this doesn't mean that every future statement from that source is false, Mr. and Ms. Activist Judge. It means the presumption of credibility has disappeared. In a healthy relationship, in this case between the citizen and the court, trust is the default and doubt is the exception. After betrayal, doubt becomes the default and trust becomes something that must be earned back, statement by statement, action by action. That's why rebuilding trust, particularly in institutions, is so difficult. An apology from some spokesperson may be sincere, but it doesn't instantly restore confidence. People usually look for a long pattern of behavior that's consistent with the words. So truth is cumulative, and so is deception. Neither usually succeeds or fails because of one sentence. They succeed or fail because of patterns. And that's the bridge from the micro to the macro. Whether someone's thinking about a marriage, a business, a church, a news organization, a lawsuit, a corporation, a government, the underlying psychological mechanism is remarkably similar. When people conclude that a trusted relationship has been violated, they don't simply become more skeptical of one claim. They often become more skeptical of the source itself. In this case, the entire court system. Rightly or wrongly, fair or unfair, they do it. Now, most people can remember saying something that later turned out to be wrong because they misunderstood the facts. That's different from knowingly trying to deceive someone. And the same principle applies to those sitting on the bench. Now, if we're talking about intentional deception, the rule is pretty easy to understand. It says, in effect, this is my rule. If I discover that you knowingly deceived me about something important, you've demonstrated a willingness to manipulate my perception of reality. After that, I cannot confidently rely on what you tell me. I think that's a pretty coherent philosophy. It's a pretty high standard, but I think it's internally consistent. Now, the proposition that's being offered here is that a lie steals more than the truth it replaces. It steals the future. Because once you've been lied to, every truth told you afterward has to compete with the memory of the lie, the injustice, the legal loophole, which is nothing but deception. There is lawful and there is legal. Let's keep that in mind. Now, this is the tragedy of deception. The liar, regardless of what kind of suit they're wearing, thinks the damage is confined to the subject of the lie. The listener experiences something much larger, especially if the listener happens to be a plaintiff or a defendant. The listener experiences something worse. They lose confidence in the relationship. They lose confidence that a court will actually provide any justice at all. And confidence is difficult to restore because trust isn't built from words. It's built from a history of words and actions matching each other. There's an old observation from Ernest Hemingway. His book, The Sun Also Rises, about bankruptcy. When asked how it happened, the reply is, two ways, gradually, then suddenly. Trust often follows a similar path. It's built gradually. It can collapse suddenly. And once it has collapsed, rebuilding it if it can be rebuilt at all, is measured not in apologies, but in sustained conduct over time. That is a powerful human dynamic because, as we know, although sometimes it's difficult to fully grasp, everybody in that courtroom, the judge, the attorneys, the prosecutor, the defense, whatever, the jury, the bailiff, they're all human beings, right? So whether we're talking about a couple of people sitting across from each other at a kitchen table or citizens evaluating the institutions around them and controlling them, the underlying psychology is remarkably similar. People are trying to answer a fundamental question. Can I safely rely on what this source tells me? Can I safely rely that justice will be done in this court? And I think by now most of us have been around the block enough times to recognize that no, not always. Sometimes justice is served, many times it is not. So once again, like the Russians say, when it happens to you, well, then you know it's true. Up until that point, well, it's just air, breath, mouth honor, that sort of thing. So we're going to get into this with Michelle Atkinson, not Atkinson, Atkinson. This is really something. She alleges that after bringing her concerns forward, she and her husband became the targets of retaliation by local officials and law enforcement. Representing herself through ongoing court proceedings, she's documented her experience and she's going to share her story with us tonight. Now, from the, wow, this is really ludicrous department, 9/11 families accused of Islamophobia for asking Mamdani to stay away from Ground Zero. As a 9/11 widow, it's a slap in the face to every family member, every person that's lost someone, and every survivor of Ground Zero. This is by Daniel Greenfield, Front Page Mag. Families of the victims of the Muslim terrorist attacks of September 11 are being accused of Islamophobia for asking Zoran Mamdani, who had previously defended and excused Islamic terrorists, and whose chief counsel is a terror lawyer, to stay away from the September 11th commemoration ceremonies. Families of 9/11 victims are demanding the mayor be banned from the 25th anniversary of the attacks at Ground Zero, branding him an apologist for Islamic terror, whose presence would be an insult to the memories of nearly 3,000 people murdered. Quote, our objection is based on his public record, his failure to meaningfully acknowledge the horror of that day, and his employment of, support for, or association with individuals who have minimized 9/11, defended terrorists, or even suggested America deserved the attacks, said Giovanni Galante, whose 29-year-old wife, Grace Catherine Galante, was among the 2,977 innocents killed by Al-Qaeda terrorists, or so the story goes. Galante, 55, is one of the organizers of a petition drive that's collected over 1,100 signatures in a little over a week, including from at least 300 victims' families. The families are now being accused of Islamophobia. Oh, the horror, ladies and gentlemen. They just hate Christians. They reject Christ altogether, and we're supposed to be worried about Islamophobia? Really? In what retarded world is that even valid? Asking that Mamdani, who claimed that the real victim of the Muslim terrorist attacks was his auntie, who turned out not to actually be his auntie, who was supposedly worried about riding the subway. I mean, really? Here's Ramzi Kassem, his chief counsel on 9/11. Quote, this is not a battle of good versus evil, Ramzi Kassem wrote in an op-ed that appeared in September 17, 2001. The perpetrators were probably not driven to their actions by some intrinsic evil or inherent hatred of the good United States, going on to argue that the Al-Qaeda attack a week earlier was the result of the resentment these terrorists felt toward the United States as a result of our country's policies. How about we just throw you all out? Well, what would that say? But would that increase the angst? Would you become psychologically distressed? So 20 years later, Qasem, now a CUNY law professor and prominent terror lawyer, claimed in a Washington Post op-ed that, quote, since 9/11, the government has consistently used the law to enable, operationalize, and justify the violence it has deployed against Muslims. Well, have any Christians cut any of their heads off in the middle of the street after abusing their wives and daughters? I don't think so, but if that happens, you be sure and let me know. What a phony. Adding, the legacy of 9/11 ought to be recounted primarily through the stories of Muslims the world over who have largely paid the price of American power and prosperity. Well, what was getting them all jacked up over the last several hundred years when there was no New York City? The petition notes that Mr. Mamdani's own father, whom he has acknowledged as having shaped his views, penned a book shortly after 9/11 in which he argued that suicide bombers should be understood as a feature of modern political violence rather than stigmatized as a mark of barbarism. You believe this? He also argued that there was a moral equivalence between the United States and Al-Qaeda. A moral equivalence. Mr. Mamdani has praised Brooklyn Imam Siraj Wahaj, who's been linked to radical Islam, was named as an alleged co-conspirator in the 1993 World Trade Center bombing, and served as a character witness for the Blind Sheikh, who was convicted in 95 of plotting terror attacks against the United States. Can you believe this? Mr. Mamdani has blamed the U.S. for radicalizing Anwar al-Awlaki, the Al-Qaeda propagandist linked to the 9/11 hijackers. Critics have likened this to blaming victims rather than perpetrators. It's a topsy-turvy world, so let's just keep our footing and keep punching. John Payne is next. Thank you very much for being here. Please stand by. This is Caravan to Midnight, Def God 1.
1: 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Update.
2: Strong winds in central and eastern Washington are causing wildfires to explode. Washington National Guard Major General Gent Welsh says it's the worst he's ever seen.
3: You've got fires burning in towns. You've got level 3 evacuations like I haven't seen before. So this is a very dangerous and very complex series of events that are impacting Washington, especially on the eastern Washington side right now.
2: Multiple homes have burned in the Spokane area. 4,000 homes are threatened. And a fast-moving wildfire is exploding in California's wine country. Cal Fire says the Feliz Fire broke out in Mendocino County, north of San Francisco, Saturday afternoon, and blew up from 40 acres to over 500 in less than 3 hours. Officials say the wildfire is racing through dry vegetation at a, quote, dangerous rate, and at last check was only 5% contained. An evacuation warning has been issued in the town of Hopeland. I'm Jim Ford.
4: The Denver Metro forecast this Saturday night, gradually cooling temperatures into the mid-60s overnight with gusty winds at times up to 25 miles per hour. For your Sunday, a heat advisory goes into effect. Daytime high temperatures near 100 degrees with gusty winds up to about 20 to 25 miles per hour. Clear and breezy and mild overnight Sunday with lows down to 75. And for Monday, another hot day on the way, highs near 100 degrees with buildup of clouds in the afternoon. Could see a shower or two before midnight Monday with overnight lows in the middle 60s. Showers again on Tuesday and cooler, highs near 85. I'm meteorologist Patrice Sutter.
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12: The further a society drifts from truth, the more it will hate those who speak it. George Orwell, this is Caravan to Midnight.

0: The inimitable John Payne is on the bridge of the Ark. Chairman and CEO of Pure Life Health Sciences Group, spent more than 40 years researching genetics and cellular health, metabolic function, and emerging wellness technologies. His work explores how nutrition, inflammation, energy production, and cellular communication influence overall health and recovery. From the nutritional benefits of camel milk. Yes, you heard me, camel milk. With a growing body of research surrounding pulsed electromagnetic field therapy, Mr. Payne focuses on practical, non-pharmaceutical approaches that support the body's natural ability to heal, recover, and maintain long-term wellness. Tonight, he joins us to discuss the gut-brain connection, metabolic health, and the science behind PEMF technology, pulsed electromagnetic frequency technology. Without further ado, here he is, the man, John Payne. Welcome back, John. Great to have you on tonight.
1: Thank you for having me.
0: Oh, good grief. Your phone signal is so clear. I can't believe it. We don't make hay while the sun's shining. Well, the moon's shining anyway. John, you often say there are truths about health that our generation was never supposed to know. That's a bold statement. Where do you believe we collectively have gone wrong? And what are some of the biggest discoveries people should understand today? Over to you.
1: Well, our time always goes so fast, so I'll try to go through a lot as quick as I can. But some of the things that strike me as uncomfortable, put it this way, some things that we all should know, that our generation, you know, the people 40 to 80, we're not supposed to have figured this out. One is the low-fat movement was funded by the sugar industry. They paid Harvard in 1967, and our generation was the test market. Most people probably know now, but margarine caused the heart disease that butter was blamed for. Nobody's recalled margarine yet that I know of.
0: No.
1: Seed oils entered the food supply in the 1900s. Think about this. Heart disease became an epidemic by 1950, but nobody connected those two timelines for 70 years. The food pyramid was designed by the USDA. Now, that's the agent that sells grain, not the agency that protects health. Heart healthy on a food package is a paid-for certification. Companies buy the stamp. You don't have to earn it. And calcium, how many people have been told by the doctor to take calcium, you know, to prevent osteoporosis, et cetera?
0: Oh, yeah,
1: calcium without, yeah, exactly. Calcium without K2 calcifies your arteries while weakening your bones. Same pill.
0: Wow.
1: Okay, but opposite destinations here. But K2 wasn't even mentioned for decades. But you have to take the two together. Statins. You know, more than half, now John, think about this, more than half of all Americans qualify for statins based on their long-term risk for heart attack and strokes. Today, more than half qualify for it. But statins deplete CoQ10, and that's the enzyme that your heart needs the most. You know, it's like a $12 supplement, or you can pay more than that if you want, but it's an inexpensive supplement. Tell me who prescribes it to you. They'll prescribe the statin, but they don't prescribe the CoQ10 to go with it. Now, everything I've just said has been available for decades, but you're only hearing it now because we don't charge a lobby fee. But the system, the U.S. system that has hit it, they do charge lobby fees. And I think, you know, I think our conversation tonight, John, and I'm really thankful to you and Caravan to Midnight for allowing me to come on and talk about this. But people are living longer, but spending more years with illness and disability. Now think about that. People worldwide are living longer than ever before, but they're spending many of those extra years, you know, battling poor health. And this is according to a new study that was published on July 23rd, 2026, which is what, 5 days ago? Okay, it was published in the Lancet Public Health. Now, this global morbidity gap, the difference between total life expectancy and years of healthy life, it's widened nearly 2 years in less than a generation, you know, increasing from 8.8 years to 10.7 years in 2023. And worse, this bad health was sprinkled across the adult lifespan rather than just being in the final years of our life. We're more and more people are having bad health for many years of their life, like the last 30 years, you know, and this shows that people are spending more years living with disease and disability. Now, progress in healthy aging should be measured, in my opinion, not by lifespan, but by health span. And with a greater investment, if each one of us would take this seriously, and make a greater investment in prevention for our own reasons, long-term disease management and chronic care will reduce years lived in poor health. Now, one thing that disturbs me greatly, the United States has the largest national morbidity gap with 14 years spent in poor health on average. 14 years. Now, we're a tier one country health-wise, medically, and we have the largest national morbidity gap. 14 years of our life is spent in poor health. You know, and the question you just asked me, you know, what can we do and how can we do it? You know, I'd like to speak directly to people between the ages of 40 and 80, because this is one of the most important windows of life for taking control of our own health. You know, at 40, 50, 60, 70 and beyond, our bodies start giving us signals. Our energy changes, our digestion changes, our sleep patterns change, blood sugar becomes harder to regulate, inflammation shows up as stiffness or pain, brain fog becomes more common, which I can absolutely relate to, recovery slows down, and many people start to feel like they're aging faster than they should. But the message I want people to hear tonight, you know, on your show is simple. Aging does not mean we have to surrender. There's a big difference between getting older and becoming metabolically broken. You know, and tonight, on your show, I'd like to talk about four things. Why camel milk matters, why Technon matters, why preventative health matters, and why PEMF is a valuable support tool for people in this age group.
0: Okay,
1: let's talk about camel milk first. Why it's important to people ages 40 to 80. Camel milk is important because it's not just another milk. It's a functional food with a very unique nutritional and bioactive profile. You know, when people hear milk, they usually think about calcium or protein. But camel milk is different. It naturally contains bioactive compounds such as lactoferrin, immunoglobulins, protective proteins, minerals, and other nutrients that help support gut health, immune balance, and metabolic function. And all these degrade as we age. That matters especially for people between 40 and 80 because this is the stage of life where three systems often begin to decline at the same time together: gut health, metabolic health, and immune resilience. Now, as we age, many people begin to experience more digestive sensitivity, you know, more inflammation, higher blood sugar, changes in our weight distribution. It moves from our muscle mass to our gut, which reduces our muscle mass, and slower recovery. Camel milk fits into this conversation because it supports that entire terrain that's behind all of these issues I just mentioned. And one of the most important areas is gut health. The gut is not just where food is digested. We got to remember that. It's not just for digesting food. It is a major immune organ. It communicates with the brain. It influences inflammation. It helps regulate nutrient absorption, which declines in all of us from the age of 40 on, and metabolic signaling. Now, camel milk bioactives such as lactoferrin and immunoglobulin-type proteins, they help support the gut's immune environment. Lactoferrin is especially interesting because it helps support microbial balance and immune function in the gut. Now, camel milk has been successfully studied for metabolic support, and especially in relation to glucose regulation and insulin sensitivity, aka diabetes, type 2 diabetes. Now, I want to be careful here. I'm not saying camel milk is a drug or it's a replacement for medical care, but it has been successfully studied as a functional food that supports healthier metabolic regulations. And for people over 40 and above, that's critical. Many people are developing insulin resistance years before they're diagnosed with diabetes. Now, they may have a normal glucose on a lab report, but they're tired after meals. You know, they're gaining belly fat, they're starting to crave sugar, and they're losing energy. These are early metabolic warning signs. So the simple message is, camel milk is valuable when it comes to supporting gut health, immune balance, and metabolic wellness. Three areas that are becoming increasingly important as we age. A simple way to say it is this: camel milk is not just nutrition, it is functional, foundational nutrition. Now, as a part of the camel milk story, we talk about Tecton because it's more than just camel milk. Tecton was designed, but it has camel milk in it. Tecton was designed because most gut health products are too narrow. Most products focus on one pathway. They're either a probiotic, you know, a fiber, an enzyme, or just a general supplement. But John, we've got to recognize that the body does not work in one pathway. And especially after age 40, people are not usually dealing with just one issue. They're dealing with an entire network problem. You know, the systems that causes their body or supports their body's functioning properly. You know, they can have digestive symptoms, inflammation. We all have some form of inflammation. You know, you may notice it with symptoms like brain fog, low energy, you know, blood sugar instability, you know, poor sleep. You know, as we get older, you know, we're all famous for, you know, not sleeping as well as we used to. You know, certain types of food cravings, especially sugar, we gain weight, we hurt everywhere, and we don't recover as quickly, slower recovery. And these all happen at the same time. Now, this is why Tecton is different. Tecton is designed as a gut-brain metabolic support formula. It supports the gut microbiome directly. It supports digestive wellness. It supports gut barrier resilience, you know, leaky gut. It supports metabolic stability, which keeps our insulin resistance down and our blood sugars more in control. And it supports inflammatory balance. And as importantly, it supports mitochondrial and cognitive vitality. Now, our mitochondria degradation is what saps our energy, because the mitochondria is the energy plant for every cell. As far as I know, Tecton is the only known product available that actually has the only known natural ingredient that has been clinically proven to regenerate the mitochondria in the human body. And we all worry about our, you know, our cognitive abilities as we age. Now, the reason all this matters is because the gut, brain, and our metabolism, they're all connected. They all work in synergy with each other. If the gut is inflamed, the brain can feel it. If blood sugar is unstable, the brain can feel it. If the mitochondria are stressed, our energy levels drop. If the microbiome is disrupted, inflammation rises. And if inflammation rises, then pain, fatigue, and metabolic dysfunction follow. Now, right. Tecton is not just about digestion, though, John. It's about supporting the internal communication systems that help the body to maintain and to function properly. Now, in our 40 to 80 age group, this is extremely important because this is when people often start, you know, to notice the basic signs of metabolic aging, the brain fog, fatigue, stubborn belly fat, digestive issues, you know, our joints hurt, poor sleep, you know, we crave things with sugar in it, you know, we have memory concerns, We'd start to notice that we don't recover from physical exertion or some kind of, you know, soft tissue damage as quickly, and we have inflammation. Technon is designed to support the body behind the body's functions behind all of those issues. You know, it combines gut support ingredients, you know, fiber-based microbiome support, probiotic support, metabolic nutrients, antioxidant support, and chamomile milk bioactives. You know, it is a nutritional support formula for all of the body's functions simultaneously.
0: But it's fantastic.
1: I just wanted to say, but for people who want to support gut-brain metabolic health as they age, you know, Technon gives them an easy, convenient, and much broader approach than any standard probiotic or, you know, those type of supplements. You know, a simple way to say it is this. Most gut supplements support bacteria. Technon supports the entire gut-brain metabolic system. You know, that's a major issue.
0: Now, John, we're going to run out of time like we always do sooner than we think.
1: Yeah.
0: I want you to, and folks, I take Camelicious every day. Okay, I have no complaints, only praise. John, the pulsed electromagnetic frequency technology that you have developed products around, which we have used ourselves and found them to be effective, as you said they would be. So this is a personal endorsement, but take a couple minutes and tell everybody about it.
1: Okay, well, the PMS stands for Pulse Electromagnetic Field Therapy. I've worked with this technology since 1996, and we developed our own to make it convenient, easy, and much more cost-effective. It's a non-invasive wellness technology that uses pulse electromagnetic fields, which are the body's own natural healing hertz signals, you know, frequencies, to support the body's natural repair and recovery processes. You know, for people that are in that age group that I'm talking about, 40 to 80, this matters because pain, inflammation, stiffness, circulation issues, you know, nerve discomfort, and slower recovery became more common with age. You know, and I can testify to that, I promise you. You know, many people wake up when they're stiff or their joints ache or their feet burn or tingle. You know, the back bothers them. You know, they know that their circulation is not what it used to be because they can tell it in their lower extremities, especially primarily their feet. And they recover more slowly after any kind of physical activity. But PMF is a very useful supportive tool. It has been extensively studied, more than 10,000 clinical studies, independent clinical studies, for pain modulation, inflammation, balance, tissue repair, microcirculation improvements, and nerve-related discomfort. The idea is that the pulse electronic fields, which are the same as the Earth's natural hertz frequency, they interact with the body's cells and tissues in a way that helps support cellular energy, you know, circulation, recovery, and inflammation regulation. You know, for us in the older generation, you know, that could be really meaningful. And remember what I said about prevention. Prevention, instead of us living in bad health for 14 years, it ought to be just for the end of our life. You know, if you have chronic stiffness or pain, PMF will help you. You know, it'll support your comfort and mobility. If you have nerve irritation or neuropathy-type symptoms, PMF will help support your nerve comfort. You know, if you're recovering from physical stress or any kind of soft tissue damage, PMF supports your tissue recovery. If you're trying to stay active, it'll help you and make you feel more comfort and be able to be more consistent, which is the key to any type of exercise. A simple way to explain it is PMF helps create a better recovery environment and stimulates this recovery environment for the body. You know, if you're in that 40 day age group, you know, it's important to stay healthy. You know, not just about adding years to your life. It's about maintaining movement, circulation, comfort, you know, our own independence and quality of life. You know, John, if I could leave you with one message tonight, it'd be this. Aging is real, but decline is not always inevitable. We can control it to a great degree. You know, and from that age, 40 to 80, the body needs intelligent support. We need to support the gut. 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You know, in 8 minutes when you first starting treatment on PEMF, your circulation increases by a third, systemically, body-wide. You know, my goal in life, this is what I recommend to your audience, the goal is not to chase our symptoms forever. The goal is to do something about them. And if we support the systems that keep the body resilient, gut, brain, metabolism, immune balance, mitochondria, circulation, and movement, if we support all those at one time, we'll be successful. And for people who want to be proactive, not just reacting to something every time it happens, the time to start, you know, is now, not when the diagnosis arrives. You know, the time to start is now. And that's my message to you for the evening.
0: That's a great message. John Payne, thanks a lot. 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Okay? All right. We will be back with Michelle Atkison, and just ask yourself a question. How many people are ill, just that you know of? What are they ill from? Has their diet changed? What happened to our diet? Right? Stand by.
2: It's true. If you want something to go away, quit buying it, quit feeding it. 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Big tech and its derivatives also try to financially soft kill. 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
10: Major wildfires are consuming thousands of acres in two states. Now, people are evacuating in eastern Washington, where a fast-moving wildfire is destroying homes in Spokane. Local reports say gusty winds are fueling the Old Trails fire, which jumped over the Spokane River late Saturday and started destroying homes in the northwest part of the city. Washington National Guard Major General Jent Welsh says it's the worst he's ever seen.
11: You've got fires burning in towns. You've got level three evacuations like I haven't seen before. So this is a very dangerous and very complex series of events that are impacting Washington, especially on the eastern Washington side right now.
10: Multiple homes have burned in the Spokane area. 4,000 homes are threatened. At least 3,000 acres burned when the fire jumped the Spokane River. Across the state, there are five major fires burning. 4,000 firefighters are battling the flames. A fast-moving wildfire is also exploding in California's wine country. Cal Fire says the Feliz Fire broke out in Mendocino County, north of San Francisco, Saturday afternoon, and blew up from 40 acres to over 500 in less than 3 hours. Officials say the wildfire is racing through dry vegetation at a, quote, dangerous rate, and at last check was only 5% contained. An evacuation warning has been issued in the town of Hopeland, where residents are being told to be ready to leave at a moment's notice. And a shooting leaves several people dead at a fast food restaurant in Idaho. Police are not confirming how many were killed in Saturday's incident outside an In-N-Out Burger in Twin Falls, but earlier reports claimed there were three dead. Police Chief Matthew Hicks told reporters that the suspected shooter is among the dead, and police believe there is no longer a threat to the community. I'm Jim Ford.
12: The Denver Metro forecast this Saturday night, gradually cooling temperatures into the mid-60s overnight with gusty winds at times up to 25 miles per hour. For your Sunday, a heat advisory goes into effect. Daytime high temperatures near 100 degrees with gusty winds up to about 20 to 25 miles per hour. Clear and breezy and mild overnight Sunday with lows down to 75. And for Monday, another hot day on the way, highs near 100 degrees with buildup of clouds in the afternoon. Could see a shower or two before midnight Monday with overnight lows in the middle 60s. Showers again on Tuesday and cooler highs near 85. I'm meteorologist Patrice Sutter.
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1: 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Opinions expressed by the hosts and guests on the following program are their own and do not necessarily reflect the views of Salem Media, its management, employees, affiliates, or advertisers. 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
6: The late Ray Bradbury said, "In our time, this search for extraterrestrial life will eventually change our laws, our religions, our philosophies, our arts, our recreations, as well as our sciences. Space, the mirror, waits for life to come. Look for itself there." Now you know why tonight's episode is titled Empire of the Machine. 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

0: First time on the program, ladies and gentlemen, we introduce Michelle Atkison, an Idaho resident who says she uncovered evidence of serious misconduct within her local justice system, setting her and her family on a years-long legal battle. She alleges that after bringing her concerns forward, they became the targets of retaliation by local officials and law enforcement, too. Representing herself through ongoing court proceedings, Michelle has documented her experience, shared her story with independent journalists, and continues to pursue what she believes is accountability through the legal system. And tonight she joins us to share her account of how an ordinary citizen found herself challenging powerful institutions. The evidence, she says, led her here. And that's where that journey stands today. In other words, it's a real mess, but I think some good things will be yielded by this conversation tonight, because many people are butting up against an injustice system. So let's talk to her, shall we? Michelle Atkison, without further ado, here she is. Welcome, Michelle. It's great to have you on tonight. Thank you for coming.
1: Hi, John. It's nice to meet you. Thank you for having me on tonight. It's a pleasure. Thank you.
0: Well, you're most welcome. Well, so tell us, Michelle, before any of this began, who were you and what was life like for you and your family?
1: Well, before this began, I'd say that we were just normal, you know, everyday outdoorsy people. We, you know, love camping, hiking, horn hunting, all that kind of stuff, going down to the river. No problem with law enforcement or officials, you know, at that point. And we didn't have any concerns of leaving our house because of being, you know, stalked and harassed and threats.
0: Well, what set all of this off?
1: Well, this fight has been about our children. This is how it started and escalated. So this has been ongoing for 2.5 years. I had put in paperwork, which was more than fair, to be able to see my children, as my ex-husband has ties to the county. He used to be the city council president, and his cousin actually is the mayor of the county that we live in. And upon doing so, I had a restraining order, well, alleged restraining order. This is kind of what started the whole uncovering at the beginning of what I consider fraud. From the judge that was overseeing the case, he granted the protection order that I had to go to court for. It was thrown on my front porch. There was inconsistencies on the protection order to begin with. Two different case numbers. This ended up, I had to go to court October 25th of 2023 and asking this judge, this magistrate judge in the county that we live in, and pointing out the inconsistencies with the case numbers and asking him where it could be validated, because through searching, still to this day, I have not been able to find it anywhere in record in 2.5 years, and it wasn't a sealed case to begin with. So when I confronted the judge about this fraud, and my ex-husband had admitted in court as well that he had no proof of any of these allegations that he was accusing me of. He even went so far as accusing me of going to my daughter's elementary school and threatening to physical violence to beat up the principal, which was absolutely untrue. I had it recorded, you know. And in retaliation, this judge dismissed my court case. And I had an officer that night breaking in my house at 7 p.m.
0: For what purpose, presumably? Delusion? Did we lose the lady?
1: Sir?
0: Oh, there she is.
1: Oh, did it cut out?
0: Yeah, it did. Yeah,
1: oh, dang it.
0: Why was the cop going in at 7 o'clock at night?
1: So when the cop showed up, we have this videoed, and I don't know if it cut out or not, but we had 5 witnesses to this encounter that came barging into our house in attempts to drag me out of the house with no warrant, no indictment, no documentation. We didn't know why he was here. So we used the door to push it shut and to lock ourselves in our house. That's our Fourth Amendment.

0: and started that day to the point to where they even arrested my mother-in-law twice for allegedly harboring a felon. Because they, that's what it said, that all of a sudden I was a wanted fugitive slash felon. And unbeknownst to her, her and her husband had left town and were swarmed by five sheriff deputies plus the sergeant of the police department here, pulling her out of the car, say, on these charges of allegedly resisting, obstructing, and that she was protecting and harboring a wanted felon in the home. Now, I've never received any paperwork about any of these alleged crimes that I had committed, I guess, that they were accusing me of. You know, so still, we've been fighting all this stuff since 2023. You know, they drug her through court for a year and a half on, they finally admitted a year and a half into it that the warrants were invalid, that there was no fugitive felon being harbored in the home. But yet, here we are on this same stuff that we're fighting right now, that they've taken the same charges and they've recycled them after they've already been dismissed, and they're trying to use them against my husband right now after they broke on or broke into our property, trespassed on our property March 1st of 2026, attacked him on our back porch, tased him excessively six times with no warrant, no indictment, no documents whatsoever. We had no idea that they were even on the property, that this was about to occur. You know, and it just goes, we're fighting charges with him right now. Spent a month in jail, he did, on invalid warrants and documentation, and the same charges that had already dropped against his mom, that they're being used against him right now.
1: Is this a small town this is happening in?
0: Yeah, it is. The population here is around 5,000, 6,000. It's not a big, huge town. It's close, it's the biggest county of Idaho, but there's such ties here, and they go so deep with the corruption that I had no idea the depth of what was going on until we were in it, and we were in it hard.
1: So, Michelle, tell us, what was the original offense that caused any kind of court, lawyers, cops, or anything else that actually happened? Just bring us back up to speed here on what started this, actually.
0: So it would have been in Idaho County, and what started it would have been, I would consider, when I confronted the judge on November 1st, 2023, and he verbally stated to me that he wasn't reading any papers that I was filing and that they were nonsensical to him. And then he closed my case. And then that same night, November 1st of 2023, here comes a cop breaking our house, trying to drag me out of the house with no warrant and no documents of any kind.
1: But what was the event that started the whole problem that led you to the courthouse to begin with?
0: I'm sorry. So I had filed papers to see my children is what started this whole ordeal.
1: Who has custody of those children now? A person or an institution?
0: My ex-husband. I've never lost custody. I've never had my children taken away from me. I do want to say that. He has just caused parental alienation, and he has denied me all contact whatsoever with my children. And I've been fighting him for a long time. And so that's what started it, was going in for nothing more than what was fair with 50-50 custody to be able to see my kids. And I'm still fighting it today.
1: And who threw the obstacle in the roadway?
0: I believe it has to do because he has ties to everybody in this county, being on the city council president for prior years.
2: Gotcha.
0: It's like the good old boy circle. You know what?

0: I mean, and his cousin is the mayor of this county, too.
1: Gotcha. All right, so he's a connected guy. And so
0: right, the object was to everybody.
1: So the object was to stop you from being able to see them, have partial custody with them. What were you wanting that they're denying?
0: All I wanted was visitation to be able to see them, and 50-50, which was more than fair because my kids have wanted to be here, and it's been blocked every direction I've attempted.
1: Okay. Well, let me ask you this now, if you don't mind, and if you do mind, we'll go on past this question. But how old are your children that you want to see?
0: My oldest will be 21 this year. My youngest is 8, 14, and 15.
1: 8, 14, and 15. Okay.
0: Right.
1: One of them's going to be 21. And the 20-year-old, you can't see the 20-year-old either?
0: No, and the reason for this is because of the unfortunate lies that have been told. My kids think that I don't love them, that I want nothing to do with them, that I've abandoned them. Because, things that they have been told from their dad, which is not true whatsoever. I've been fighting for them for 6 years. It's been a battle. My phone number is even blocked. I can't even call the house to even attempt to even try to talk to them because my phone number is blocked. And if I make any contact, I'm threatened with the cops.
1: Well, this is none of my business, but I'm just trying to find out as much as I can. So are you divorced from...
0: Yes.
1: From your husband?
0: Yes,
1: okay.
0: Divorced.
1: And in the divorce, it was 50-50. Was this agreed to? This 50-50 time?
0: Yes, split? It was.
1: Okay.
0: Mm-hmm. It was agreed to. Yeah.
1: And is this a local court or a district court, or what kind of court is this that you're having the problem with?
0: It's just the district court. It would be the Idaho County District Court, known as also the Second Judicial District in Idaho County.
1: Okay. Well, can you not kick this over to another court?
0: The problem that I'm having right now is individuals wanting to be involved because of how it has escalated over the last 2.5 years, which I'll go further into that with the other findings that have came about. But everybody's either connected, everybody is in the good old boy circle, and they want nothing to do with it. I couldn't get any type of representation that would be fair in this county, even if I wanted it. And that goes to the Lewiston, Moscow, Boise. I mean, I have reached out for 2.5 years with everybody telling me no.
1: Okay. All right. Now, this is not an isolated issue. It's something much larger. So what was the discovery?
0: Yes.
1: That changed everything.
0: So, this is just going to sound crazy. So when they broke in, when they trespassed on our property March 1st, 2026, and they attacked my husband, Jeremy, on our back porch, and they arrested him, they threw him in jail. And this is where the uncovering of everything, it's going to sound crazy. It felt like being in the Twilight Zone, to be honest with you. So Jeremy was put into a cell with another individual. His name is William E. Smith, Jr. So his mom is from North Carolina, and Will started telling Jeremy about his mom and the Facebook page that she has, and that me and her need to get together. We need to talk. So it's the Facebook page known as the Iron Rose. I would suggest everybody that really wants to learn about some things and, you know, is interested to go to her page. So when we start talking, she starts telling me about these findings with these court cases that she's done on Will. And she starts telling me that she is pulling up the metadata off these court cases through the iCourts portal system. And so I'm like, okay, this is crazy. So I'm like, can you do this on Jeremy's cases first? Because she was still explaining to me how to do it. I was getting the computer set up. you know, those types of things. So she goes, does these audits, sends me these clips, I don't know what you'd call it, audit, and it's a full printout of these cases. And here comes all this ghost filed, backdating, perjured testimonies, perjured reports. She uncovers that they have stolen the identity of her deceased husband. And this is all provable. This is all 100%. I can verify everything that I'm saying to you. That they have stolen his identity off of an e-bond that he signed for will back in 2017. They've set up an administrative account being used to push judicial proceedings and to bypass the security system.
1: Wow.
0: And, but this, I know it sounds crazy. So here me at first, I'm like, okay, this is crazy. So I'm like, okay. So I set up one computer. I put in Jeremy's cases. You go, and I'm going to tell you exactly how to do it. You can go to the courts portal, and you can either do a name search or you can do case searches one by one. You put in your case number, you put in your name, either one, and once it pulls up that information, you go and you copy the whole page that it pulls up from top to bottom. You go and you paste it into your Word documents. And, you know, you have those AI options if a person wants, you know, AI to ask it questions or whatever. So you paste this document in there. You go to your AI and you ask your AI to do exactly that, to pull all the raw metadata off of this case number. You ask it to pull the names, the judges, the clerks, the attorneys, the envelope IDs, the red flags, the irregularities, the overrides, the backdating. I'm not joking. And that's exactly what it will do. So it starts pulling up all this information. And I thought, okay, maybe I'm losing it. So I put down one computer. So I go to my old laptop, I pull it up, and it pulls up the same thing. Me and Shannon are pulling up the same thing, and she's 3,000 miles away. I've never met her before. And I'm pulling it up on a phone doing the same thing. There's no way that I would be able to have this information with envelope IDs, digital credentials, user IDs, timestamps, personal information like that if there was some sort of huge security breach in the iCourts system.
2: Done on purpose.
0: And it's done on purpose with using those credentials for these guys to override and do whatever they want. So on the surface, if you pull up these cases, it looks fine. But once you start pulling up that metadata, it's going to tell you exactly what every individual is doing behind the scenes. And I know for a fact, because they did this to Jeremy's when he was in jail, that the clerk of the court manually manipulated his bond from $10,000 to $100,000. I can tell you that the second the envelope ID, her timestamp, tracing right back to her computer. I mean, it's undeniable.
1: Okay.
0: Reports that were perjured for Jeremy and Will through the county, through the officers. Now, Jeremy and Will had never met before. They had got put in jail together. But Will was already there. Will had been there since September.
1: Who are these people?
0: Just to be
1: clear, one more time, who are these people? Who's Will?
0: Okay, so Will is a gentleman that is sitting in Idaho County, and he's been there since September, that is going through some horrible accusations and prosecution that's all been proven, and all this is about to get dropped because of the metadata that's been found of all this stuff.
1: Okay.
0: Jeremy is my husband that is in Grangeville with me. Shannon is Will's mom. that's in North Carolina. Well, she's in Grangeville now. But when I first started talking to her, she was back there.
1: All right. Well, this is very strange. So you can't even get through the current court that you're working with in order to get to a higher court. In other words, have the brakes just been put on your case at this court where now you cannot take it any farther?
0: We tort claims.
1: Yeah.
0: We do have tort claims that have been filed, and we have one civil suit that's been filed in federal court right this second. We're working on two other ones.
1: Okay, gotcha. Wow. Well, I take it this is costing a little bit of money to do this, too. Yeah?
0: You know, it's taken a toll on everything because of the threats and stalking and harassment from the both the law enforcement.
1: Just a minute. We're going to do a little commercial break here and then come right on back with our first-time guest tonight, Michelle Atkinson. Okay? Tonight's episode, The Cost of Questions. Yeah, it's not always the answer, is it? Sometimes it's just the question. Stand by.
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4: Thousands of people are evacuating in eastern Washington where a fast-moving wildfire is destroying homes in Spokane. Local reports say gusty winds are fueling the Old Trails fire, which jumped over the Spokane River late Saturday and started destroying homes in the northwest part of the city. Multiple homes have burned in that area. 4,000 homes are threatened. At least 3,000 acres burned when the fire jumped the river. Across the state, there are five major fires burning. And a fast-moving wildfire is exploding in California's wine country. Cal Fire says the Feliz Fire broke out in Mendocino County, north of San Francisco, Saturday afternoon, and blew up from 40 acres to over 500 in less than 3 hours. Officials say the wildfire is racing through dry vegetation at a, quote, dangerous rate, and at last check was only 5% contained. And that's the latest. I'm Jim Ford.
5: The Denver Metro forecast this Saturday night, gradually cooling temperatures into the mid-60s overnight with gusty winds at times up to 25 miles per hour. For your Sunday, a heat advisory goes into effect. Daytime high temperatures near 100 degrees with gusty winds up to about 20 to 25 miles per hour. Clear and breezy and mild overnight Sunday with lows down to 75. And for Monday, another hot day on the way, highs near 100 degrees with buildup of clouds in the afternoon. Could see a shower two before midnight Monday with overnight lows in the middle 60s. Showers again on Tuesday and cooler, highs near 85. I'm meteorologist Patrice Sutter.
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7: This is one of the narratives that's emerging as we head into the midterm season. The Democrats don't stand for anything. They don't have any core beliefs. There's nothing that they represent other than hatred of Donald Trump and hatred of the conservative movement and the Republican Party. This is the unifying theme of almost all the content I've been presenting since I launched the show in January, is that what ideas are the Democrats advancing?
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14: During the War for Independence, General George Washington, the man we refer to today as the father of our country, led American troops through military defeat after defeat. And in the bitter winter of 1777, he wrote this somber note to a friend in Philadelphia. Quote, "You might have tracked our army from White Marsh to Valley Forge by the blood on their feet," end of quote. Many soldiers continued to march through the deep snows of Pennsylvania without shoes. Others suffered from disease, hunger, and freezing conditions. Nearly 2,000 of Washington's men died. Yet George Washington did not lose faith. Amid the hardship, loss, and uncertainty of Valley Forge, he turned to God in prayer. At a time when our nation once again faces division and uncertainty, may we follow Washington's example, kneeling humbly, praying faithfully, and asking God to guide the future of America.
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15: It is not worthwhile to try to keep history from repeating itself, for man's character will always make the preventing of the repetitions impossible. Mark Twain. This is Caravan to Midnight.

0: okay. I'll tell you, that's the perfect track, you know, when you're sort of caught in the strange universe of the legal system as we visit for the first time with Michelle Atkinson. So you got all the data you need to be able to proceed to a court who's willing to hear it, but the problem is this judge will not let you present your evidence. Is that correct or is that not? Straighten me out if I'm wrong. That's what it sounds like.
1: Well, it has been presented, like even with the metadata in these courts here, they won't recognize the filings. But we have somebody looking into it. Yes.
0: Michelle, what does that even mean, they won't recognize the filing? Who do we see about that?
1: Well, and it has a lot to do with the clerk of the court. And I will say this, you know, I know it sounds something crazy, and if you're not living through it, then yeah, somebody's going to call me crazy, and that's fine. They can think, you know, everybody's welcome to their own opinions. But I know the proof that I have and what this family has gone through and the proof of what the clerk of the court has done that has buried our paperwork. We have sent it certified mail that has disappeared, that she's refused to file. You know what I mean? And that's what it comes down to. And if you keep in this court, everybody's in on everything, and they're all going to protect it, one another. You have to get it out of this court.
0: And the she who will not allow this into the case, what position does this person right. occupy? Is the judge a woman, or is that what I'm hearing, or is there somebody between you and the judge?
1: It would be the, you know, if you get on through the e-file system and you can file electronically.
0: Okay.
1: And wow. up until this, the interviews just came out and through North Idaho Exposed, all of our filings have been ignored and rejected up until those interviews just came out. That's the whole thing. What they're doing is completely illegal.
0: Okay, gotcha.
1: Unlawful. Yeah, absolutely.
0: So then, what's the next step for you, if you can say?
1: Well, the next step right now is we do have, I had mentioned, we have several tort claims. Actually, there's been over 50, 60, 70, 80. I want to say there was roughly around 80 tort claims that have been filed since September, and then another round in June that is being swept under the rug. We have, yes. On all different individuals, and with proof of everything that they've done. Everything with the metadata, with backdating, with the, you know, manually manipulating bonds. I mean, there's tax fraud going on. There's tax evasion going on. These fake warrants, they're serving people. We've had them verified through a retired sheriff, not connected to anything or anybody in this county, and a PI that has told us that these warrants are invalid, that they're using, that they're not worth what they're wrote on. Because the validity, they're missing timestamps, they're missing dates, they're missing court seals. I was actually assaulted and battered by the Greensville Police Department May 11th. The whole sheriff's department watched, including sheriff, at the Idaho County District lobby at the courthouse. They threatened me that I had a federal warrant.
0: Really?
1: They threatened me that I had a federal warrant. And when I asked to see the federal warrant is when the officer stepped back. Me and Jeremy, my husband, now got up to leave. And the minute we did that, I had three officers on me, pulling me by the hair, dragging me to the ground, ripping me and dragging me across the floor with handfuls of hair while the sheriff watched. And at least 10 to 15 deputies and other officers watched this take place. They detained my husband. They assaulted Shannon, which is Will's mom as well. And we were there, you know, just to show support for her son. And I get arrested. I get drugged down the hall. I get what they are using, for warrants, nine invalid warrants, as I watched the secretary at the sheriff's department take a pencil and cross out dates and times and physically write in new dates, new months, and times on these papers that they handed me. On, you know, there was no federal warrant. There's never been a felony bench warrant. They're all invalid. So now here we are. I'm fighting 16 charges right now that are all fraudulent. My husband, Jeremy, we're fighting for them trespassing on our property and assaulting and, excessive tasing of him. And now we're fighting those charges as well that are all fake and fraudulent.
0: Michelle,
1: and we're being made to look like the criminals.
0: Well, yeah. And I'm wondering, what is the, what's the meaning of this? Why are they doing this? I mean, what's their vested interest?
1: It's been retaliation from 2023 when I called the judge out for his fake protection order with the two different case numbers that's never existed in 2.5 years and him running phony courts. That's exactly what it's been about. And we've been dealing with this for 2.5 years.
0: Aren't you going to have to take this to a higher level? I mean, it doesn't look to me like you're going to get anywhere with these mugs.
1: No, and it's the definition of insanity, doing the same thing and expect different results, and here you're not going to get it. And, it's unfortunate because, we have been threatened for 2.5 years. If we catch you out of town, it's not going to end well for you. We were told that. We were told by a third party that these officials have money to make people like us disappear. I take that personally. And, people call this crazy, whatever, and if somebody's not dealing with this and actually like living through this, because it's been miserable for one, of course it's going to make somebody look like they're crazy, but they have no idea what's going on in this house. And everybody is so close-knitted in this county. It's disgusting. It really is because of how deep.
0: Yeah, I mean, this is like the stuff that movies out of the early 70s are made from, this kind of thing, where you just got a town government that's just so crooked and nobody can believe it, but they have to live with it because they don't have any options. It's kind of what this sounds like.
1: Exactly. And, when we first were interviewed in 2025 from North Idaho Exposed, when they came down here, I was even told by him, he said, I knew you were telling the truth. He said, but I didn't know how to help you at that time. I didn't even know, because nobody will step in the first time that you say that there's officials involved in that, that nobody wants anything to do with it. But we have, we have had some outside sources that have actually last couple of days actually reached out. So that's been a blessing. Because it's sad because it's going on everywhere. We know so many others are going through this and they haven't spoke up, because the retaliation and everything, and people just really just need to be more vocal about really what is going on. And if you're not in your old boys circle, good luck, because that's how it's been here.
0: Michelle, I'm just wondering, what's in it for them to do this?
1: It's a money racket. That's what we've learned throughout this, especially with, as far as I'm concerned, it's for personal gain for them. What I uncovered with the metadata, with the bond stacking, and this isn't false accusations by any means. I have the document to back everything. When you're changing bonds from 10,000 to 100,000, you're manipulating these bonds. Who gets the money? Where does all the money go? And if you're making things disappear that are getting backdated, we know an individual that we found their information with their bonds that went completely off the record, disappeared. Where did that money go? It's been
2: It's all digital.
1: It's all on surface, like I said, to the naked eye. I mean, unless you're doing the back end of it with the metadata audits or whatever, it's not visible necessarily for somebody to see. I mean, but we have it, and so do several other individuals because it's been sent out everywhere.
0: Yeah.
1: You know, and anybody can do it. Anybody can do it. I highly recommend everybody to go do exactly how I explained that I found on how to do it, because it'll tell you everything that you need to know. And, I mean, how would I have these personal credentials of envelope IDs and digital credentials and things like that that they're using? How would I be able to get that information? You know?
0: Well, exactly. Yeah.
1: I wouldn't be able to make this up.
0: No.
1: You know, we've handed it over to the FBI, you know. We've handed it over to several places because we would be fools to keep that kind of information to ourselves.
0: Oh, absolutely. And we need copies
1: military,
0: of it in various places, too.
1: Oh, yeah. Absolutely. Military, White House. I mean, this is it's been sent out everywhere because I know what has been uncovered, and I know that I'm not crazy, for one, and I know that it's about time that it gets put to a stop.
0: This reminds me of a joke I heard so long ago where a guy calls his lawyer and says, "Hey, they put me in jail." And the lawyer says, "They can't do that to you." And he says, "Well, they've done it." That sounds like, I know, you know, in those days, everybody thought that was funny because they laugh because it's funny and they laugh because it's true. But now,
1: right,
0: where your oldest is concerned, the 20-year-old, once he's 18, they don't have anything to say about it legally, do they? Or am I wrong about that?
1: You would think so, but it's a little bit more complicated than that with things on my end. And I say that like 2.5 years ago when this started, like the minute my ex found out that my daughter was talking to me on Snapchat, my third daughter, he took her Snapchat, he made her block me, he took her phone, grounded her, like, and I haven't got to talk to her since. I mean, it's things like that. It's threats being made, it's them being told that I'm doing all these bad things. And right now, there's been so much bad talk about, you know, myself and my family, my married family, that we're just all these criminals, that we're doing all these horrible things, and they better not drive by the house. They better not walk by the house. My one child lives a block and a half away from me, and I'm not allowed to talk to her at all. You know?
0: A block and a half away from you, and you can't talk to the child.
1: Literally. Wow. And this is no joke. Sorry.
0: I tell you, go on.
1: Oh, I'm sorry. Go ahead.
0: No, you go ahead.
1: I just was going to say, you know, we're not criminals. We don't cause problems. You know, we keep to ourselves. We're not bad people. You know, and now that once you start fighting against this kind of stuff with the corruption and officials, you know, I mean, it becomes a whole lot war. That's exactly how I feel, because they're covering their butts, you know, till the very end.
0: Well, let me ask you this.
1: Been so much.
0: Mm-hmm.
1: Yes.
0: I'm sorry. Just keep interrupting you. I'm sorry. Keep going.
1: No, I keep interrupting you. I'm sorry.
0: What are they afraid of? What are they afraid of? They're afraid of something, or they wouldn't come at you this hard.
1: Well, I know. You know how they say knowledge is power, and I will say that. So I kind of have to watch what I say on that.
0: Well,
1: and
0: so
1: it comes
0: to
1: a point to where. That somebody gets intimidated and a little bit maybe scared of what maybe somebody else knows. Yeah. And that's what it comes down to. And
0: yeah, they're afraid you're going to be the first domino to fall, maybe.
1: Right. And there's a lot more than just that, the metadata. I will say that. And so I guess, I'm a threat to their little empire. You know, our family has been a threat because we have fought back. You know, just because you have a badge and a title that you hold, you know, as an official, I don't care. You don't have any more rights because of that than my God-given rights. Period.
0: Wow. Well, if there, I'm sure there's a next step. I don't know if you want to talk about it now, but without giving away your game plan, well, what's your next move?
1: As of right now, we do have a couple individuals that have reached out because of just actually them coming across the interviews and stuff like that that have wanted to talk. We were point blank told that, yeah, you're on something. Don't lose momentum and take them to the cleaners, so to speak. Take them to federal court because you have every right, that you will win because, and this is somebody of high, and I cannot say the name at this time, but
0: that's all right.
1: That's exactly what they said. And hopefully they're going to decide once their schedule clears to possibly step in because they've seen it all from the beginning. They've been sent all of this information and they're just like, wow. You know, it's been verified and verified and verified that it's all true. Everywhere that is coming back, you know, that's outside of here, places east verified, you know, that all this that we've, FBI, we're not crazy by any means. So it's just a matter of time. It's a matter of time till the right people step in. And these guys are being forced to, you know, step down. That's all there is to it, and replaced.
0: So how far off?
1: We are working.
0: Go on.
1: I'm sorry.
0: No, you go ahead. No, you go.
1: No, my phone's echoing a little bit, so I'm not meaning to cut you off at all.
0: No, I apologize. It's okay. So how far off is your next move? That's what I want to get. Yeah, we do have a heck of a delay. It's inconvenient. I'm sorry about that. How far off is your next move is what I was wanting to ask. Yeah.
1: The one that we're working on right now is going to take a little bit of a process, so I don't see that being done probably for another couple weeks to make sure it's done correctly. But it had nothing to do actually with the federal courts. It's going beyond and above the federal courts. So that, like I said, I'm guessing at least 2 to 3 weeks until that's done correctly and ready to admit. I don't know if you've ever heard of petition of redress.
0: Sure.
1: Which would be with your state legislator, which would be with Congress, which would be a political lawsuit. And that is the next step.
0: Well, this has got to be a little bit expensive too, I would think.
1: Well, we've been doing it all on our own through all of it because we've forked out over $30,000 on invalid warrants, fraudulent charges, and illegal detainment since March because of all this. So it has been, you know, it definitely has been an issue, but I know that God is good and Lord provides, and He is the only reason that we have made it this far because it has been God-guided. Man, we're very, very blessed, even though we are in the situation that we're in.
0: Michelle, I don't mean to be a dummy here, but just going back to your oldest, one more time, after 18 years old, your offspring should be able to do what he wants. And he's going to be 21 on his next birthday, so what's the holdup? You can't have any contact with the oldest because...
1: I do try to reach out. I do send her messages all the time on Messenger. The last 6 years since all this has started, and especially hard for the last 3 years is the influence and lies that have been told by other family members and their dad.
0: Okay.
1: Is where it stands. So they, you know, when kids are little, they seem to forget like certain things once you start pounding something into somebody's head,
0: yeah.
1: You know, and so then misled and told these lies about everything. Even to where, like, nobody knows where I've been. I've been in the same place for 6 years. They drive past my house every day, my ex and my family, you know?
0: Well, I'm sorry you're in this spot, but I'll tell you what, a lot of people are listening now. Many of them have experienced something similar. And I don't know, there may even be an explanation for this strange delay that we have in the phone line. So anyway,
1: yeah.
0: I appreciate your coming on and telling us about this. If something changes, doesn't really much matter what it is. We have each other's email addresses, yeah? So let us know what's going on.
1: Yes.
0: And if something good happens, or if something not so good or even ugly happens, I wish you'd sing out and let us know what it is. And if we can be of any help to you, certainly we're willing to do that. Okay?
1: Well, thank you very much for having me on. I do appreciate it, and I will be sure and keep you up to date. And hopefully we can do this again, and it'll be under better circumstances with a better result.
0: I predict we'll have a show together where you'll tell us how, in the end, you prevailed, because I think your message is don't give up. Don't ever give up. Just because they say it's so doesn't necessarily mean. It ain't necessarily so, as the ancient song goes. Well, God bless you and yours. Stay strong, as always.
1: God bless you.
0: Thank you. Safe as possible. Oh, ladies and gentlemen, don't you find the signal continues? God bless you, everyone, and good night.

0: true. If you want something to go away, quit buying it, quit feeding it. The flip side to that coin is, if you want something to grow, nourish it. People are getting tired of feeding the big tech monster, because what they get in return is shadow banning, overt banning, or suspension on social media. Big tech and its derivatives also try to financially soft kill. This is when someone wants to buy something, but they're prevented from doing it because their payment repeatedly fails. And of course, when the gateways do work, we pay for this convenience with fees. So, don't feed the monster. 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
6: The threat of more violence in Iran has subsided, at least for now. President Trump is backing down on his threat to attack Iran once again. Trump had reportedly threatened to attack Iran's energy infrastructure sometime over the weekend in an effort to convince Tehran to surrender. In a post last night on social media, however, Trump said, quote, "We have just been asked by Iran and other Middle Eastern countries to hold off on any attack, and he agreed to do so in order to get a deal done quickly that would include the, quote, immediate, complete, and total opening of the Hormuz Strait and an end to Iran's nuclear threat." He added that Israel is on board with the latest course of action. Former Vice President Kamala Harris thinks a bigger Supreme Court might just be what America needs. Rob Martier has this story.
7: The one-time Democratic presidential nominee said,
8: "We need to revisit the point of expanding the court to 13 justices like we have 13 district courts."
7: There's just one problem. According to uscourts.gov, there are 94 district or trial courts that are called U.S. district courts. There are, in fact, 13 appellate courts that sit below the U.S. Supreme Court. She was pressed on whether she intends on running in 2028, and she said she's thinking about it.
6: And President Trump is not happy about the Justice Department's decision to drop charges against a former Olympian accused of vandalizing the Washington, D.C. reflecting pool. Trump wrote on social media last night, quote, "I disagree 100% with Jeanine Pirro, the U.S. District Attorney of Columbia, on the reflecting pool, and claim the case was, quote, obviously vandalism. Shapiro filed a motion Friday to dismiss charges against former Olympian David Hearn after prosecutors determined the damage was already done. I'm Jim Ford.
9: The Denver forecast on this Sunday, it's going to be a hot one with a heat advisory in effect until 9 p.m. tonight. We'll see high temperatures between 100 and 105 degrees through the urban corridor, all the way from Fort Collins down to Castle Rock. So stay hydrated, stay in the air-conditioned indoors, and check up on your pets and your neighbors. Sunday night, breezy with lows down to 75. Another hot day on Monday, highs near 100 with a slight chance for a late-day shower, lows in the middle 60s. Cooler on Tuesday with a chance for showers and storms, highs near 85. I'm meteorologist Patrice Sutter.
10: Current temperature,
11: 74 degrees.
12: Some NFL headlines as week one of training camps continues. The 49ers are bringing back a familiar face, signing veteran Deebo Samuel to a one-year deal, this after a knee injury suffered by wideout Ricky Pearsall. Another receiver getting a big payday, the Saints and Chris Olave have settled on a four-year extension worth up to $132 million. And in Tampa, Buccaneers quarterback Baker Mayfield says he feels disrespected by the Bucs' contract offers. Mayfield says negotiations on an extension are over till after the season. Among the baseball highlights, the White Sox, for a second game in a row, beat the Yankees in an extra inning walk-off. 2-1 the final in 11. Sox won it on a bases-loaded walk. Tough day for Yankee DH Paul Goldschmidt. He was 0 for 5.
13: I mean, every time you lose, you're frustrated. Every time you get out, you're frustrated. So it's part of the game, and we just want to win and just do everything we can to do that.
12: Division-leading Tampa Bay won 3-2 over Texas. The Rays AL East lead over the Yanks up to 3.5 games. I'm Matt McCoy.
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20: That was Dr. Anthony Fauci dodging questions from the Senate Homeland Security Committee hearing this week. Later in the program, I'll discuss Dr. Fauci's testimony with Wyoming Congresswoman Harriet Hageman. She's the chairman of the Republican Study Committee's Article 1 Task Force. And on Thursday, President Trump announced the Board of Peace has reached an agreement for the complete disarmament of Hamas in Gaza. We'll discuss what this milestone could mean with Florida Congressman Randy Fine. He's a member of the House Foreign Affairs Committee. Plus, as the midterm elections approach, there are now 10 states that will hold elections under new House maps following recent redistricting. How could these changes affect the battle for the House in 2026 and beyond? Well, we'll dig into that with David Wasserman of the Cook Political Report. And then, this week, the nation paid tribute to a giant in the U.S. Senate.
0: But no matter how heated things got in Washington, virtually everyone, Republican or Democrat, liked Lindsey. Well, not everybody, but it sounds good. Not everybody. He was a tough cookie, okay? I have to veer from this for a second. He was a tough cookie, Darlene, but he was beautiful.
20: That, of course, was President Trump speaking at the funeral for Senator Lindsey Graham at the National Cathedral on Tuesday, as Washington took a pause in order to remember Senator Graham. He was a frequent guest on this program and a steadfast ally for life. We'll hear more about that and more from Washington Stand's Casey Harper. So all that and more is coming up on this edition of This Week on Capitol Hill.
10: Today's edition of This Week on Capitol Hill is being presented by AARP.
20: Well, the Senate remained in session this week in Washington, where Senator Chuck Grassley canceled a scheduled Judiciary Committee vote on Acting Attorney General Todd Blanche's nomination to serve permanently. There were two Republican senators, both of which are serving their final terms. There was John Cornyn of Texas and Tom Tillis of North Carolina. Both said that they would not support Blanche because of their opposition to President Trump's $1.8 billion settlement fund for alleged victims of government weaponization. Well, joining us now to discuss this and more is Casey Harper. He's the managing editor for broadcast at the Washington Stand. Casey, thanks for joining us again on This Week on Capitol Hill. Let me start by having you break this down for us, the roadblocks that are holding up Acting Attorney General Blanche's nomination.
22: Yeah, sure. Thanks for having me on, Jody. There's two big roadblocks, and I can name them, and you already have, Tom Tillis and John Cornyn. Now, they've raised some concerns about weaponization and the IRS and other policies, but for President Trump, he says this is all just a personal axe to grind with him. Now, as far as what's going on this week, there were some reports that there were some good faith negotiations going on behind the scenes with these senators to get something across the finish line. And what do the senators say they want? Well, they want the DOJ to put in writing that kind of controversial now $1.8 billion anti-weaponization fund is dead. There's, you know, concerns, especially among Democrats, but a few Republicans as well, about that fund. Now, Blanche said in his confirmation hearings that the fund is dead, but for these senators, that wasn't good enough. They want it in writing. And the second thing that they've said publicly they want is they want the IRS to narrow this kind of also controversial immunity agreement that was made with the Trump family. Now, this IRS agreement, it protects the Trump family and their businesses from audits and investigations. Although it's interesting and complicated by the fact that a recent court ruling actually voided that agreement. Of course, that can be appealed, but that agreement may be voided already. But from the president's perspective, this is personal. President Trump blasted both on Truth Social, and he said that he made this point, this phrase, he attacked me, he said, both of whom I refused to endorse and whose political careers have been ended by my actions. So I think he made clear that he thinks this is personal. And then this kind of news later this week, he said he could just wait him out. You know, there's been negotiations, but he said that rather than cave to them, he'd rather just wait till they're out of office. You know, Cornyn lost his primary in part because of President Trump's endorsing his opponent, and Tillis has retired. So he says, I would just need to wait, you know, 5 or 6 more months, and I can get what I want without these senators, Jody.
20: Very much an interesting situation there. But the Senate this week, at the same time, they did manage to confirm former U.S. Attorney Jay Clayton. He's the new director of national intelligence. What do we know about him, and what should we know about him?
22: Yeah, that's right. So Jay Clayton was confirmed 51 to 47. He's the ninth director of national intelligence, and that happened this week. He previously served as the U.S. Attorney for the Southern District of New York, which is in Manhattan. And he, of course, replaces outgoing Tulsi Gabbard, who left after her husband was diagnosed with a pretty serious rare form of bone cancer. It's very sad. But what is this role? It's actually very important. He's going to Clayton. Is

0: who they are, it seems like it's not a time to be lowering our defenses.
1: Yeah, absolutely. Well, how does Clayton's confirmation impact Section 702 of FISA, the Foreign Intelligence Surveillance Act? Is that going to be impacted?
0: Yeah, I think it makes it more likely. So the Foreign Intelligence Surveillance Act, known as FISA, it allows intelligence officials to do a lot of monitoring and collecting of data that they say prevents a lot of terrorist attacks and has prevented attacks. Now, it's been controversial in the past because it's been abused. And because of that, there's been a lot of push for reforms, but many of the supporters say, hey, we have reformed it, and there have been a lot of reforms. The problem is so much of it is classified, so much of it is behind the scenes, that it's really hard to know exactly what's always going on until, you know, 5, 10, 20 years later when some inspector general or whistleblower reveals what was happening. So there's generally, despite the reforms, some broken trust with the American people, and that is one of the reasons that it lost congressional backing. But the other one is that President Trump put forward Bill Pulte, who was a pick to lead ODNI. Very controversial. A lot of Republicans didn't even like Pulte. He had experience in housing, but not intelligence. They also thought that he was going to be too loyal to the president. So with Pulte out of the way, Clayton in place, I think Democrats are running out of excuses not to support FISA now, Jody.
1: Yeah. Another one. We started off the program today with Dr. Anthony Fauci, Mr. Science himself, if you will. He was before the Senate Homeland Security Committee this week. Did we learn anything from his testimony?
0: I'm going to have to plead the fifth on that one, Jody. Sorry.
1: Yeah, so did he.
0: Yeah, right. Of course, I'm being tongue-in-cheek. 111 times he pled the fifth at the hearing. I mean, it is his right. But after he's done so many, you know, he's been an official for so long, and he did all these magazine interviews to not even talk to Congress, it was a bit odd. There's been reporting recently about Fauci's diary suggesting that he knew more about the COVID origins than he let on, or than what he was saying publicly at the time, and even really mocking people for questioning. But I think this story is far from over, Jody. Senator Paul said he's going to hold a formal vote to recommend holding Dr. Fauci in contempt of Congress for this. And by the way, Florida's now launching an investigation into Fauci. But it really raises the big question. Is President Biden's pardon for now and all eternity really legally valid? We may finally get an answer to that question.
1: Yeah. All right, Casey, before I let you go real quickly, of course, Washington, D.C. took a pause this week for the memorial services in honor of the late Senator Lindsey Graham. Any thoughts on that? What a giant he was.
0: Yeah, he was, of course. Everyone knew Lindsey, and the way he was honored at his funeral showed that. I mean, I think of a few things. One, he was a great friend to the pro-life movement. He spoke up for the pro-life movement, even to the president, even when it wasn't always popular to do so. He was very hawkish, a great friend to Israel. Maybe a little more aggressive than even a lot of hawks on Capitol Hill at times. But then another thing that's less talked about is he often fought for people who are being persecuted around the world, including persecuted Christians. And so I think he deserves some honor and respect for that as well, Jody. It's a big loss. And I think FRC President Tony Perkins called him a picture of moral courage, I think was the phrase. And I think we definitely saw that.
1: Absolutely. All right, thank you so much, Casey Harper from the Washington Stand. Always great to talk with you. All right, we've got much more coming your way on this week on Capitol Hill. Next, Florida Congressman Randy Fine will join us after the break, and we've got a lot to talk about with him. So much more coming your way. Stay with us. We'll be back right after this break.
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11: Well, Hill, I'm your host, Jody Heiss. All right, on Thursday evening, just 2 days after Israeli Prime Minister Benjamin Netanyahu visited the White House, President Trump announced a historic agreement for the complete disarmament of Hamas and other armed groups in Gaza. This marks a major, major milestone of the president's 20-point plan for Gaza. And joining us now to discuss this is Congressman Randy Fine. He's a member of the House Foreign Affairs Committee and represents the 6th Congressional District of Florida. Congressman Fine, good to see you again. Welcome to This Week on Capitol Hill.
12: Good to see you. Thanks for having me.
11: All right, so this Thursday night's announcement, I think, probably came as a pretty major surprise to many people in Washington. What was your initial reaction?
12: Well, I think, yet again, Donald Trump is proving if anybody can do it, it is him. You know, getting Muslim terrorists to disarm is never an easy thing, and I think this agreement is a big step forward. I'm also always skeptical. So, as we've seen in Iran, it's easy for Muslim terrorists to put words on paper, but their faith does not allow them necessarily to keep those words. So we will see if they follow through with it, but it certainly is a great sign.
11: Yeah, I agree with both perspectives there. You know, the initial reports indicate that by the end of this process, there would be no remaining militant infrastructure in Gaza. But in all honesty, when you consider the tunnels and the weapons that Hamas controls, I mean, this is going to be a pretty massive undertaking, isn't it?
12: I think so. I think a lot of it has been destroyed. I think many of the tunnels have been found and destroyed. I'm sure there's still some we either don't know about or they haven't found yet. And there's certainly weapons. So, look, we've been disarming Hamas in Gaza for a few years. And so this will be difficult. But, I mean, it's the only way for a long-term solution. Israel will never allow a situation where Muslim terrorists are allowed to amass a terror army on its border. So hopefully, and this is the best thing for the Gazan Arabs, for the Egyptians and the Arabs that live in Gaza, and it's certainly the best thing for Israel as well.
11: Well, I think if anyone has the intelligence to know what we're dealing with the tunnels and all the munitions stockpiles and so forth, it would be Israel. But this is a huge, huge undertaking. I wanted to ask you, too, earlier this week, Israeli Prime Minister Benjamin Netanyahu met with President Trump at the White House, as we all know. Is there anything that you can share with us about their sit-down based on comments that have been made afterwards? How do you feel about that? What do you think was accomplished?
12: Well, I think it demonstrates yet again that our best ally in the world, frankly, is the state of Israel. It is the only country, as Secretary Hegseth says, that has the capability and the willingness to fight side by side with the United States when it is necessary. And we have many so-called allies. Look at Spain, for example, that we can't trust for anything. We have allies like Turkey who are not friendly to us in many ways. But Israel is the one country that we can consider a partner, we can count on, and who share the same values that we do in the United States.
11: So what do you make of where we stand right now on the Abraham Accords? And I guess tied directly into that, a potential Saudi nuclear deal. Where does all that stand?
12: Well, I'm hopeful more countries will join it. Look, Saudi Arabia has ambitions to have civil nuclear power. The president has said joining the Abraham Accords is a condition for that. And the fact of the matter is many of these countries are working with Israel now. They've acknowledged Israel's right to exist. And so it's time to disabuse anyone of the illusion that Israel's going away. It is not. It is the superpower in the Middle East. And I think it would be a good thing. I think the countries that have joined the Abraham Accords have benefited from it. And I hope that Saudi Arabia and others will do the same.
11: Well, we do too. It's going to be very interesting to see how that unfolds. I want to play a clip for you right now of Prime Minister Netanyahu's interview with ABC News following the meeting that he had with President Trump. This is what he said regarding President Trump and Iran.
13: He's got basically three options. One, to indeed succeed in making a deal. Two, to continue the blockade. Three, to take military action. We actually analyzed all three possibilities, and I thought we did it in an open way between friends and allies, and it's his decision. It's his decision. I think the important thing is we have a common goal.
11: Now, these remarks were made after Iran resumed bombing U.S. military targets in the Middle East, which, of course, provoked a very heavy response from the United States. But what's your response to that clip?
12: Well, I think Prime Minister Netanyahu laid it out the right way. We're partners. Israel's the junior partner. The United States is the senior partner. But we all want to make sure Iran doesn't get a nuclear weapon. And you have to make sure it is mainstream Muslim religious leaders who operate Iran, who want the world to look like Afghanistan. And so we cannot allow that to happen. And that's why there are multiple ways to resolve this. I think we're trying to do it in the most cost-effective, lowest effect on the United States, lowest effect on the world, lowest effect on our military possible. But we also need to bring it in for a landing. And so I think the president's being judicious about it. I support his efforts.
11: Do you think we are getting close to being able to bring this into a landing, or is there more work to be done?
12: I think we get closer every day because the mainstream media doesn't talk about it, but the Iranian economy is in crisis. They only have the ability to hold out for so long until they have a societal collapse. And so we are getting closer every day. I don't know when it will be over. But yes, I think if we continue to stay strong, we will ultimately prevail. And look, we want Iran to become a friend of the United States. We want them to scream friend of America, not death to America. I was just in Venezuela last week, a country that hated America and now wants to be our friend. It is possible. The difference between Venezuela and Iran, though, is obviously mainstream Islam and the differences there. But I do think it is possible for us to reunite with the world and bring them into the family of nations.
11: So real quickly, about a minute or so left, but what do you think we as the United States should be prioritizing right now in our approach to Iran and the Middle East as a whole?
12: Well, I think we should be punishing their military targets. We should be observing anywhere where they might be developing nuclear weapons. We should not be allowing them to distribute any oil at all, which will choke off their economy. And we should be making sure oil from the other countries can get out to ensure that they're not able to hurt the world. I think those are the priorities. And when Iran is ready to stop, they're giving up a nuclear weapon. The only question is, do they do it the easy way or the hard way? They ought to learn that by now.
11: So you think we're, I'm encouraged to have this conversation with you, Congressman Fine. It's, it's been an extremely delicate situation and a difficult line to walk. But it seems as though progress is being made for sure. And so, last word, are you encouraged with what you're seeing?
12: Absolutely. Look, the media doesn't talk about it because, frankly, they want the Iranians to win. The Democrats generally want the Iranians to win. But when you look at what's going on the ground in Iran, they effectively have almost no military anymore, and their economy is in
11: freefall. Congressman Randy Fine, I apologize. We've got to wrap it up right there. Thank you so much for joining us. Stay tuned. More this week on Capitol Hill. Straight ahead.
14: President Trump says Iran has been spared from attack for now. In a Saturday evening post on Truth Social, Trump said, quote, "We have just been asked by Iran and other Middle Eastern countries to hold off any attack." He said he agreed to do so in order to get a deal done quickly that would include the, quote, "immediate, complete, and total opening of the Hormuz Strait and an end to Iran's nuclear threat." Trump said Israel is on board with the latest course of action. And shots were fired near an In-N-Out Burger in Twin Falls, Idaho, earlier Saturday in what authorities called an active shooter situation. Twin Falls Police Chief Matthew Hicks says the suspected gunman is dead, along with multiple other fatalities. He could not confirm the exact toll. Earlier reports said at least three people have been killed and two others injured. Chief Hicks noted they believe the threat to the community is now over. I'm Jim Ford.
15: The Denver forecast on this Sunday, it's going to be a hot one with a heat advisory in effect until 9 p.m. tonight. We'll see high temperatures between 100 and 105 degrees through the urban corridor, all the way from Fort Collins down to Castle Rock. So stay hydrated, stay in the air-conditioned indoors, and check up on your pets and your neighbors. Sunday night, breezy with lows down to 75. Another hot day on Monday, highs near 100 with a slight chance for a late-day shower, lows in the middle 60s. Cooler on Tuesday with a chance for showers and storms, highs near 85. I'm meteorologist Patrice Sutter.
16: Current temperature,
17: 73 degrees.
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3: Little Hill, I'm your host, Jody Heiss. As I mentioned earlier in the program, Dr. Anthony Fauci testified before a Senate committee this week, and he invoked the Fifth Amendment more than 100 times. Now, prior to the hearing, the committee's chairman, Senator Rand Paul, released more than 1,000 pages from Fauci's personal diaries covering the time span of 2019 through 2022. And those entries included writings that often contradicted his public statements. Well, joining us now to discuss this is Congresswoman Harriet Hageman. She's a chairwoman of the Republican Study Committee's Article 1 Task Force, which focuses on restoring legislative authority, reasserting congressional powers, and fighting executive overreach. She represents Wyoming's at-large district. Congresswoman Hageman, always great to see you. Welcome back to This Week on Capitol Hill. Let me get your reaction to Fauci's appearance before the Senate this week. What were your thoughts?
4: I think that a lot was exposed in terms of how incredibly duplicitous he was during the entire pandemic and the response to it. I think most of it realized probably in January or February of 2020 that the virus most likely was leaked in some fashion from the Wuhan virology lab. He tried to cover that up immediately. And I think that because he was so complicit in the work that was being done there, that really his focus was more in protecting himself and protecting his efforts to fund gain-of-function research, that was really what he was spending most of his time doing, was the cover-up. And I think so many of the other things, the panic, don't wear a mask, wear one mask, wear two masks, 6 foot of distancing. I think so much of what he was doing was trying to create absolute chaos in order to make it so that we would not be looking behind the curtain and understand that he was complicit in the release of that virus. And I think that came through during the hearing the other day.
3: Yeah, and, you know, I wanted to ask you, of course, he received a sweeping pardon from President Joe Biden before he left the office. Shouldn't that compel authentic, true testimony?
4: I think that that's the real question. That's the $64,000 question, and I think that we will most likely get to the bottom of that. The reality is that Joe Biden did give him a sweeping pardon, and in fact, even more sweeping than was given to his own son, Hunter Biden. And he did that in order to cover up the years of malfeasance of Dr. Fauci. So what my position is that because he has immunity, because of that pardon, he should be compelled to give testimony, truthful testimony. Now, does that mean he can go in and lie to Congress? No, he would not have a pardon for that. But he needs to come clean. He needs to tell the truth. That's all he has to do, is if he comes in and he tells the truth to the Senate committee and to the American people, he won't be prosecuted for anything.
3: Yeah, I think this the way he pled the fifth over and over and over just opened up a whole nother can of worms. Now, you've published an op-ed in Daily Caller this week on how Dr. Fauci and others in the federal government coordinated with tech platforms and establishment media to censor Americans during the COVID outbreak. In the last Congress, you served on the House Select Subcommittee on the weaponization of the federal government. Can you explain to us some of the things that you uncovered, the subcommittee?
4: Well, that select committee was actually very effective in uncovering the vast and really invasive First Amendment violations that occurred through a whole cross-section of issues, not only in relation to COVID-19, but in addition to the 2020 election and the Hunter Biden laptop. And what we learned is that the Biden administration was working overtime to make sure that people could not communicate. And they were working with the tech platforms, as you indicated, to make sure that posts were taken down. It's why I've introduced the First Amendment Accountability Act, because I really do believe that we need to be able to hold these people accountable. And one way to do that is to make them personally liable if they violate our First Amendment rights. Now, we often focus on the freedom of speech, but during COVID, they violated all five of our First Amendment rights: freedom of speech, freedom of the press, to peaceably assemble, to petition our government for redress, and most importantly, our freedom of religion. They shut down churches. They prohibited us from being able to gather for church services. Under the First Amendment, they had absolutely no legal right to do that. Under my First Amendment Accountability Act, anyone who attempted to violate or did violate the First Amendment could be held personally liable in damages. We could seek injunctive relief and attorney's fees. We are never going to allow people like Anthony Fauci or Deborah Birx or right. Joe Biden or anyone else to do this to us.
3: Thank you so much, Wyoming Congresswoman Harriet Hageman. Always an honor to speak with you, and thank you for your leadership on so many fronts. All right, friends, stay tuned. Much more this week on Capitol Hill is coming your way right after this break.
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2: 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Hi.
3: As the 2026 midterms approach, there are now some 10 states that have new congressional maps in place, which fundamentally alters House elections for this year and beyond. And according to a recent study from Cook Political Report, these redistricting efforts have produced a House map that is both more Republican and less elastic. And joining us now to discuss this is David Wasserman. He's a senior editor and elections analyst at Cook Political Report. David, welcome to This Week on Capitol Hill. Thanks for joining me. And I'd like to begin by just simply asking you to explain to us what you found when studying these new House election maps and what this might mean going into the midterms.
11: Jody, when the White House launched these mid-decade redistricting efforts last summer, it appeared that every red state would at least entertain the idea of trying to eliminate as many Democratic seats as possible. Now, for a time, it looked like the parties would fight to a draw because Democrats retaliated in California against what Republicans did in Texas. But a couple things happened in the spring that tilted this fight towards Republicans. The Republican legislature in Florida, urged on by Governor Ron DeSantis, drew a map targeting 4 Democrats. The Virginia Supreme Court struck down Democrats' referendum effort to try and gerrymander the state in Democrats' favor. And then the U.S. Supreme Court reinterpreted the Voting Rights Act in a way that rendered many of the protections for black majority districts in the Deep South unenforceable. So on a net basis, we believe that Republicans have shifted 5 to 6 seats in their favor through redistricting alone. What that means is that instead of Democrats needing 3 seats to win the House majority this fall, they probably need to win more like 8 or 9 seats from Republicans. Now, given the environment today and where President Trump's approval rating stands, we still believe Democrats are favorites to get there, but it's a much closer fight than it was.
3: All right, so unfold that a little bit further for us. They've got to get 8 seats, but you see them having a good chance of getting there. So just how significant is the impact of all this redistricting on the overall landscape?
11: Well, it's significant because prior to these states changing their lines, the median House seat in the country was about 0.5 point more Republican than the nation as a whole. So the House map wasn't really tilted one way or the other. Today, the median House seat is 2.5 points more Republican than the nation as a whole, which forces Democrats to reach deeper into Republican territory to win that magic number of 218 seats. And in all but the bluest of years, Republicans would be favored. So even if Democrats do narrowly win the majority this fall, they will be under heavy pressure to redraw many of the states that they control, including Illinois and New York and even California again, Maryland, to just keep pace with Republicans. And also keep in mind, Democrats are up against a long-term geography problem because voters are fleeing blue states. The projections for the 2030 census show that California is poised to lose 4 seats in Congress. Florida and Texas are poised to gain 4 seats each. New York could lose 2. Illinois, Oregon, 1 each. So this would be the electoral equivalent of the state of Massachusetts flipping from blue to red. So Democrats are going to be hard-pressed, I think, to keep pace with Republicans in the fight for control of Congress unless they're able to expand their appeal geographically.
3: Very interesting. Well, let's take a peek, if we can, at the Senate. We've got some very tight races shaping up, it looks like, in places like Maine and Michigan, South Carolina, even. What are you watching most closely in the Senate races?
11: So the fight for control of the Senate is still favoring Republicans narrowly because the only 4 genuinely purple states up for election this cycle are Michigan, Maine, North Carolina, and Georgia, and Democrats already hold 2 of those seats. So even if they were to sweep all 4 of those, they'd only get to 49 seats, which is up from the 47 they hold today. Now, that's why Democrats are making a play for some of these deeper red states, including Ohio, Iowa, Alaska, and Texas, places that voted for President Trump by between 11 and 14 points in 2024. And so Democrats have reason for optimism in some states because of the recruits that they've got, including Roy Cooper in North Carolina, Sherrod Brown in Ohio, Mary Peltola in Alaska. But they've had some issues in Maine where Graham Plattner had to drop out, and now the Democrats have a new candidate against Susan Collins and Troy Jackson, who's just getting his sea legs. And then in Michigan, where Democrats have a brutal primary on their hands between a very Bernie progressive in Abdul El-Sayed and a more mainstream choice of Chuck Schumer in Congresswoman Haley Stevens. And if Abdul El-Sayed makes it out of that primary, then Republican Mike Rogers has a chance. So Democrats need most everything to go right for them to have a chance at winning the Senate. And today I put their odds somewhere in the 30 to 40% range.
3: All right. I believe I actually said South Carolina. I meant North Carolina. Thanks for straightening out on that. So what else
11: would
3: you be tracking?
11: South Carolina is interesting, too.
3: Well, that's true. There's a lot going on there. But what else are you going to be tracking as we head into November?
11: Well, we're looking at how voters view the economy because that's driving attitudes first and foremost. And over the summer, what we've noticed is that President Trump's approval has mostly been a function of gas prices. As we saw last month, when it looked like a ceasefire might be durable and gas prices fell, we saw President Trump's net approval get a little better. But now that that it looks like we're resuming the conflict, that gas prices have gone back up, it could be that his approval ticks a bit downward. So it's an enthusiasm gap between the parties, but it's also independent voters who are penalizing the party in power, which is a pretty typical midterm dynamic, except this year Republicans have some insulation from redistricting and the nature of the Senate seats that are up this cycle.
3: All right, David, I look forward to continuing this conversation over the break. We've got much more this week on Capitol Hill straight ahead. Next, we'll be talking about a shocking new CNN poll and what it could reveal about the direction of the Democratic Party. Many people have been shocked by this poll. Others have been saying this is what we expected. Well, I'll discuss it in detail with Dave Wasserman right after the break. Stay with us.
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3: Your host, Jody Heiss, and I am continuing a conversation with Cook Political Report senior editor and elections analyst David Wasserman. David, thanks for sticking around over the break. I'd like to get your thoughts on this. A recent CNN poll found that about a third of Democrats and Democrat-leaning adults now identify as Democratic Socialist. Is that a trend that you saw coming? What do you make of this?
11: It's a trend that has been apparent in the primary elections this season. We've seen a number of self-identified Democratic Socialists take out incumbent Democratic members of Congress. And we've seen this movie before in a little bit of the 2018 midterm, when you first had President Trump in office, when we had the rise of the Squad and Alexandria Ocasio-Cortez and Ilhan Omar, who came in primaries unexpectedly and forged a band of resistance against the Democratic establishment. They gave Nancy Pelosi some difficulties when she was Speaker. But this time we're seeing it on a wider scale, and I think the kind of leftward lurch of the Democratic Party has a lot to do with not only the immigration enforcement tactics that became polarizing earlier this year, but also the war in Iran, and the issue of Israel in the Middle East, and that's driven a lot of younger voters into the arms of this movement. That's not to say that it's become popular with the wider electorate. A CNBC poll of independent voters found that the term democratic socialism was underwater 17 to 57. So this is a phenomenon that's, wow, that's occurring mostly in heavily blue districts in urban areas. However, if Republicans are able to get more voters to focus on what's happening on that side, then they have the potential to win some independent voters back.
3: Yeah, less than a minute, and I wanted to get that question that you started on. What do Republican strategists need to do? How do they respond? Again, less than a minute.
11: Well, it's tough because not a lot of these people who are winning primaries, whether it's Daria Lisa Chevalier in New York City or Malat Kiros in Denver, Colorado, they hold views that are pretty well outside the mainstream of what even Democrats have represented, but they're not household names to voters nationally right now. So it's up to Republicans to try and focus attention on Zohran Mamdani, on the policies right that Democrats might put in place if they win power. And that's hard to do when the spotlight's on President Trump.
3: All right. David Wasserman from Cook Political Report. Great to have you with us. Thanks for your insight. And thank you for joining us for this week on Capitol Hill. Be sure to join us again next week for this, your insider's guide to the stories shaping Washington and the world.
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19: U.S. embassies in the Middle East are telling Americans to remain vigilant amid word of possible new military action against Iran. Jagriti Dave has more.
20: The United States is telling American citizens in the Middle East to be prepared for unforeseen escalation.
19: An advisory from the U.S. embassy in Saudi Arabia says citizens should exercise caution and be prepared for potential travel disruptions if there's an escalation in hostilities. The warning comes as multiple sources report the U.S. and Israel are preparing for a new round of strikes against Iran's energy infrastructure as soon as this weekend. An Iranian news outlet says U.S. allies in the Middle East will burn in the fire of war. A top Iranian general on state news is advising Muslim countries to monitor America's actions and reconsider their cooperation and alignment with the U.S. Saturday's statement comes as Tehran has been launching missile and drone attacks at Qatar, Bahrain, Kuwait, and Jordan, among other countries in the region. Shots were fired near an In-N-Out Burger in Twin Falls, Idaho, Saturday, in what authorities called an active shooter situation.
21: It was a very chaotic scene. What I can tell you at this time is this, is that we've had a shooting at the In-N-Out location that has resulted in fatalities. I don't have the exact number confirmed. We're still trying to make notification of the next of kin.
19: That's Twin Falls Police Chief Matthew Hicks. Earlier reports said at least three people had been killed and two others injured. Posting on social media, Idaho Governor Brad Little asked residents to keep the Twin Falls community in their prayers. Actor Vincent Pastore has died at the age of 80. Pastore's manager announced Saturday that his body was found found by friends at his home in the Bronx. Pastor was best known for his role on HBO's The Sopranos as Salvatore Bonpensiero, one of the show's central characters. His other credits include the HBO film Gotti, as well as the films Mickey Blue Eyes, Shark Tale, and Revolver. Pastor had a lengthy acting career built on playing Italian-American mobsters and tough guys in television and film. I'm Lisa Taylor.
0: The Denver forecast on this Sunday, it's going to be a hot one with a heat advisory in effect until 9 p.m. tonight. We'll see high temperatures between 100 and 105 degrees through the urban corridor, all the way from Fort Collins down to Castle Rock. So stay hydrated, stay in the air-conditioned indoors, and check up on your pets and your neighbors. Sunday night, breezy with lows down to 75. Another hot day on Monday, highs near 100 with a slight chance for a late-day shower, lows in the middle 60s. Cooler on Tuesday with a chance for showers and storms, highs near 85. I'm meteorologist Patrice Sutter.
1: Current temperature,
22: 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Degrees.
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0: This is the James Golden Show with James Golden, a.k.a. Bose Nerdly.
1: You know, just to revisit that point, what they are doing to cheat, you know, some 19 states have done redistricting. Mm-hmm. And there are many more who didn't have to do redistricting because they already had cut the lines in a way that excluded blocks of voters. And this administration and the people who are leading in a lot of these places, they know that the people are not stupid. The people see that they're paying too much for gas and groceries and housing and childcare. They know on merit that they don't have a whole lot to be proud of. And so they know that if the people vote, it is very likely that they may vote them out of office. And so they are cheating.
2: That, of course, Kamala Harris. Speaking, it was an event for the National Urban League, you know, civil rights group. I don't think she addressed the fact that she moved into a neighborhood, $8 million mansion, she and Dougie, in a neighborhood that had 0.2% black folks living in the neighborhood, because somehow or another, I guess the National Urban League wouldn't be interested in that. Instead, they just want to hear things about how cheating was going on. Cheating is going on. She made some other remarks that we will get into. Welcome, my friends, to Saturday Morning Extravaganza, your Saturday Morning Vibe. I am James Golden. If you want to be part of the program, 800-848-9222 is how you reach us. 800-848-9222. Looking forward to catching up with you on the telephones. This has been a very busy week. I'm expecting later in the program, we're going to catch up with Princess Diana. And by the way, enjoy Princess Diana. She's today, her appearance today. It's time for her yearly vacation after today. So we're looking very much forward to catching up with Princess Diana on today's show. Also, Dr. Miklas is going to join us, America's doctor. We had a big week with the former head of infectious diseases over at NIH, the highest paid government official in the land at the time, Director Fauci, Anthony Fauci. And that hearing was amazing, held in the Senate under the chairmanship of Rand Paul. And it was, I've been playing cuts from that during the week. I think one of the most important hearings that has ever been held outlining the malfeasance that took place in what could be and what is arguably one of the biggest political scandals in history, resulting in the deaths of 15 million people worldwide, 1 million people in the United States. So we will talk about those issues as well, and anything else that is on your mind. There, Donald Trump held a cabinet meeting at Camp David. And we have some things from that, Marco Rubio and some of the other participants there. The New York Times today, one of the things that they're outlining is, of course, as they do, how we're losing and going to lose Iran and how it's going to turn into a war that just does not end well. And I was looking at the author of the piece in the New York Times. His name is Stephen Erlinger, and he's based in Berlin. So here he is writing. Now, just because he's based in Berlin, perhaps he's taken a flight over there. I don't know for sure where he is, but in terms of his physical location. But I find it odd that somebody based in Berlin covering Europe can be such an expert on what's happening in Iran. And I'm wondering if he's writing about the defeat in Iran wearing his PJs over in Berlin. To America's allies, President Trump's war in Iran now in its 6 months seems headed for a strategic defeat. Really? So he has talked to all of the American allies and they all agree that we're headed to a strategic defeat. I suppose that is, these allies are worried that the inability of the United States to turn military superiority into a substantially changed Iran has displayed a vulnerability that Russia and China will welcome. In addition, he says, Mr. Trump's goals remain unmet. The U.S. military is running short on key armaments. Pete Hegseth has pushed back against that. And it is not as if we don't have the capabilities to build and continue to produce armaments. But this is just more of the negative coverage that is common. Now, when it comes to negative coverage, we can, if you'd like, revisit that story in a great deal more detail. Now, this is certainly embarrassing to switch the page to something else. The DOJ yesterday has moved to drop criminal prosecution of a former Olympian charged with vandalizing, he didn't destroy the pool, vandalizing.

0: contractor for overspraying and delamination. In the new court filing, the office indicated it no longer stands behind the case against David Hearn, the three-time Olympic canoeist who pleaded not guilty to felony destruction of property earlier this month. Specifically, well, I guess they're saying it's destruction. He didn't destroy the pool. Specifically, the newly released documents revealed the work on installing the lining almost immediately fell behind schedule due to a combination of very rainy and windy weather, repeated failures of testing the ceiling on the expansion joints, and delays in obtaining the sealing product at the work site. The rush to complete the project led to hasty and botched work that was not remediated before the project was finished and the fencing was removed. So, Atlantic Industrial Coatings, which was granted a multi-million dollar contract to perform the work, and the Interior Department are going to have to answer here. Prosecutors now say it's evident some of the damage was in areas unlikely to be the result of vandalism. Given all this newly discovered information, it's difficult to attribute the widespread damage of the reflecting pool to vandalism, let alone to establish the fact beyond a reasonable doubt. This will certainly be the center of gloating from some of those in the mainstream press who had suggested that this was the case, that vandalism was not responsible, and that pushed back heavily on the claims that it was. So one can expect that this, the Washington Post today, it's top of the fold. The old expression when we had real papers instead of everything online, but top of the fold, when you have the paper folded in half, you see that first. And they have story after story. It's like five different stories about the reflecting pool. So the gloating will begin on that. Again, telephone number if you want to reach us today on this, your Saturday morning extravaganza. 800-848-9222. On this day, MTV, which used to play music videos, music TV, MTV, I don't even know whether they're around anymore. MTV Europe was launched on this day in 1987. The very first music video played for MTV Europe was Dire Straits, Money for Nothing, which of course has the line in it,
1: "Look at them yo-yos, that's the way
0: I want my MTV.
1: Play the guitar on the MTV. That ain't working, that's the way you do it. Money for nothing and your chicks for free.
0: Money for nothing and your chicks for free." James Golden.
1: Let me tell you, damn guys ain't dumb. Maybe get
0: Bo Snerdly with you here Saturday morning. The Saturday morning extravaganza, your Saturday morning five. Keep it right here.

0: This is the update on real estate with Suzanne Miller of the Miller Report.
1: I know. Mortgage rates are high and it's not an ideal time. But I'm going to give you some of Suzanne's secrets once again on getting a really good deal if you're buying a home. First thing you got to do is shop around. Keep your credit score high. Those are my Suzanne's secrets to get the best loan. Never bet against the U.S. I'm Suzanne Miller.
0: 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Celebrating 250 years of America, highlighting moments in history. Here's Jake Novak.
2: October 1794, President George Washington personally leads a militia of 13,000 men to put down the rising Whiskey Rebellion in western Pennsylvania. This was the first and remains the only time a sitting U.S. president has led a military campaign. Washington's decision to join the fray personally put an end to years of attacks on tax collectors and helped establish the federal government's supremacy in tax matters.
3: Foundations of Freedom, a look at America's founding principles and the leaders who shaped our nation.
4: During the War for Independence, General George Washington, the man we refer to today as the father of our country, led American troops through military defeat after defeat. And in the bitter winter of 1777, he wrote this somber note to a friend in Philadelphia. Quote, "You might have tracked our army from White Marsh to Valley Forge by the blood on their feet," end of quote. Many soldiers continued to march through the deep snows of Pennsylvania without shoes. Others suffered from disease, hunger, and freezing conditions. Nearly 2,000 of Washington's men died. Yet George Washington did not lose faith. Amid the hardship, loss, and uncertainty of Valley Forge, he turned to God in prayer. At a time when our nation once again faces division and uncertainty, may we follow Washington's example, kneeling humbly, praying faithfully, and asking God to guide the future of America.
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0: The James Golden Show. 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

0: Welcome to the Saturday Morning Vibe. My friends, Beatles bring us in. On this day in 1964, the Beatles went to number one and stayed at number one. It was their fifth number one single in 7 months. 7 months, five number one singles. 17 weeks of the year, the Beatles were at number one. And this, their fifth number one single, back in August of 1964. James Golden, Bo Snerdly with you. We're going to get to phone calls as soon as we can, 800-848-9222. Again, I'm looking forward to catching up with Dr. Miklos and Princess Diana. So many things. This Anthony Fauci thing, I'm telling you, to me, this is one of the biggest stories of the year. There are other things that I do want to get to as well. We started with Kamala Harris, and we may as well, while we are at it, run through some of the other things that Ms. Harris said. So let's go to Cut 35, and this was Kamala Harris again speaking at the National Urban League, which is, you know, civil rights, Urban League. Think, you know, urban. You know what I mean, urban. The Urban Brothers and Sisters. And so this Kamala with her, the same brown pantsuit that she had during the, anyway, I'm not going to go there, superficial. But this was Kamala Harris at the Urban League.
1: DSA is surging in popularity, the socialist, and
0: that's not Kamala Harris. Anyway, that's about the DSA. We'll figure all of that out. One of the things that Kamala Harris said there, do we have the right Kamala Harris? Because I can just as well say what Kamala Harris said. We don't need to. Kamala Harris said, ladies and gentlemen, at this thing, and we will find it, that the Electoral College needs to be reviewed. We need to revisit this nation's Electoral College. And also, she indicated that we need to pack the Supreme Court, which is what Democrats want. Now, people are looking at this as her giving signals that she is very much intending on entering into the presidential field in 2028. I saw one report that said she is the front runner already, which is scary. She also made some claims about the number of people that have supposedly died from DOGE cuts. And that is just, it's one of these things that liberals continue to talk about without any proof. We'll find the right ones and let you hear those for yourself. I'm looking at the clock right now. I don't think it would be fair to go to a call. We do have some people that want to talk about Kamala Harris and this mansion move. She moved into a very, very, very exclusive neighborhood, ladies and gentlemen, in Malibu. She and Dougie dropped $8 million on diversity's least diverse beachfront. This is the way we covered it in the Daily BS. Malibu's whitest luxury bubble. According to the census, they're just, and Adam, I would love to hear what you have to say about this, Adam and others. There are just 0.2% of black folks living in this neighborhood that Kamala and Dougie moved into, near Point Doom, D-U-M-E, not Point Doom, D-O-O-M. And they live near Little Doom, which is a highly coveted surf beach. And the thing about this surf beach, it has pretty much private access, the way that it's zoned, it's redlined. There's not a lot of parking available, so outsiders can't park anywhere near the beach, and you need what are called neighborhood keys to access the beach. And when outsiders do show up, apparently they are greeted with hostile behavior from the locals who want this to remain locals only. In other words, they built their own private wall using legislation, using zoning. They built their own wall around this little high-end community. $8 million, 4 bedrooms, 6 bathrooms, ocean views, celebrities, but the quote-unquote people, the normal people, the regular peoples, are not welcomed. And that is the state of things. So, Kamala Harris then goes, after purchasing, she and Dougie, this $8 million spread in a very exclusive, whites-only, or very wealthy-only, I should not say whites-only because I don't know the makeup. Let's put it like this. A no-blacks neighborhood. So Kamala goes to a no-blacks neighborhood and then goes to the Urban League to start preaching about how evil the Trump administration is. James Golden, Snerdly. Saturday morning vibe. Your Saturday morning extravaganza continues. Don't go away.
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3: Are you obsessed with Six, the musical? TikTok certainly is.
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3: It's the show with 2 Tony Awards and a Grammy nomination and produced all over the world. The story reimagines Henry VIII's wives as pop stars like Beyonce, Adele, and even Britney. Now it's coming to a theater near you on August 14th. Oh, and special congrats to co-writer Lucy Moss, who made history as the youngest female Broadway director ever at just 26 years old.
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7: Thousands of people are evacuating in eastern Washington, where a fast-moving wildfire is destroying homes in Spokane. Washington National Guard Major General Gent Welsh says it's the worst he's seen.
8: This is a very dangerous and very complex series of events that are impacting Washington.
7: Local reports say gusty winds are fueling the Old Trails fire, which jumped over the Spokane River late Saturday and started destroying homes in the northwest part of the city. Washington Governor Bob Ferguson has declared a statewide emergency due to the wildfire conditions. The National Weather Service declared a red flag alert across eastern Washington and said there was an extreme wildfire risk in the area. A fast-moving wildfire is exploding in California's wine country. CAL FIRE says the Feliz Fire broke out in Mendocino County, north of San Francisco, Saturday afternoon, and blew up from 40 acres to over 500 in less than 3 hours. An evacuation warning has been issued in the town of Hopland, where residents are being told to be ready to leave at a moment's notice. I'm Lisa Taylor.
9: The Denver forecast on this Sunday, it's going to be a hot one with a heat advisory in effect until 9 p.m. tonight. We'll see high temperatures between 100 and 105 degrees through the urban corridor, all the way from Fort Collins down to Castle Rock. So stay hydrated, stay in the air-conditioned indoors, and check up on your pets and your neighbors. Sunday night, breezy with lows down to 75. Another hot day on Monday, highs near 100 with a slight chance for a late-day shower, lows in the middle 60s. Cooler on Tuesday with a chance for showers and storms, highs near 85. I'm meteorologist Patrice Sutter.
10: Current temperature,
11: 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Degrees.
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0: James Golden Show. It's politics, but theater of the mind with James Golden, a.k.a. Bo Snerdly.
1: DSA is surging in popularity, the socialist, and the establishment Democrats are fighting with it. Former Vice President Kamala Harris just pops up today with a platform that no one's talking about. Watch this.
2: We need to revisit the Electoral College. We need to revisit the point of expanding the court to 13 justices like we have 13 district courts. We need to revisit, if they so want, statehood for Puerto Rico and D.C.
1: Marianne, no one's talking about those things.
3: No one is talking about it. She even said, if they so want it, meaning I have no idea if this is something that they care about, but I'm going to go ahead and say it anyway because it sounds good. And also, I will always say this, she's drunk. Every time she's
4: on stop.
3: This woman is not.
5: No, she's on Xanax.
4: Stop.
3: Okay, you're drunk. Great, I'll give her that.
4: We don't. Stop. I don't know how you can say that about her. Nobody knows what she did before she came out there. That's
6: a new thing. Check out this. I bring all the roll below the level because I'm living low. Next to the
4: come on.
6: Turn up the radio. They're claiming I'm a criminal.
4: That could get somebody in legal trouble, you know.
6: Some people never know. The enemy.
4: Anyway, birthday today for Carlton Ridenhour, known as Chuck D.
6: Number one,
4: Public Enemy, my

0: Public Enemy, don't believe the hype, especially coming after Kamala. Appropriate, is it not? All right, let's get to this other one. This is Kamala Harris on her other claim during this speech. Cut 45. Let's listen to this.
1: It's so unbelievable that they got rid of USAID. And you saw the recent numbers. As many as, 600, 700,000 people have died because of withdrawing American aid for humanitarian purposes.
0: Start that again. I just want to hear the way she began.
1: It's so.
0: All right, 600 to 700,000 people. She claims. You all know the numbers. 600 to 700,000 people have died because we cut back the U.S. aid. You all know the numbers. No, we don't know the numbers, and we don't know where you get your numbers from. And by the way, this, again, is not true. We have not cut foreign aid out completely. Marco Rubio has realigned the way that we distribute aid. It is no longer going through this organization that turned out to be rife with fraud. People could not account for where the money was actually going in some cases. So he streamlined that inside other operations. And a lot of this money is dispersed to NGOs, and there was no accounting on how the NGOs were really spending the money. So it has all been reorganized within the State Department. Now, some aid has been cut off, and we've heard about the way that some of the aid was being spent. And it was ridiculous. Sesame Street programs for Iraq, for instance. And you had a whole bunch of transgender and other ideologically based money that was being given to promote ideologies in foreign countries that don't align with the Trump administration goals. They certainly weren't in any life-threatening areas. They were ideological areas, and they've been cut, which is the prerogative of the administration. Of course, she can sit on stage and rattle off these numbers without ever saying what the source is. You all know the numbers. No, we don't all know the numbers. 600 to 700,000 people have died. And if that is the case, even if it were the case, which it's not, here's another question for you. Even if it were, why, if that is the case, didn't China, Russia, the wealthiest nations, some of them on Earth in the Mideast, oil-producing nations, Saudi Arabia, Oman, others. Why didn't they step up and say, you know, people are dying. This is not good. We'll do something to help. Why didn't, if this were the case, the European nations, who are very wealthy and some of the oldest nations on Earth? Well, in terms of current government, Spain, which, by the way, has had its own problems this week with immigration. Portugal. Germany. England. UK. And some of the other nations that are always preachy to us. Why not friends in Canada step up How about Australia? Why haven't some of these nations, if that is the case, and there are so many people who whose lives are at risk, if they saw this, why didn't they intercede? And why is it that the United States is the only nation on earth expected to hand out billions and billions and billions of dollars to non-governmental organizations to make people wealthy, in some cases, by administering these handouts? Why is the United States the only nation that's expected to do this, if the need is so great and so real? I'm not saying that there aren't people in the world that need, that don't need help. Of course there are. But the entire way that this is framed, U.S. is always the bad guy in terms of Kamala Harris. Everything about the U.S., our courts suck, but we need to do it. The way that we've been voting since the beginning, using the Electoral College, that sucks. According to the elections coming up that haven't even happened yet, suck because the Republicans are cheating. And of course, she never bothers to mention the big gerrymandering effort undertaken by President Obama and his wingman, Eric Holder. Not to mention the way that Democrats have, quote unquote, cheated the elections by stacking the decks with 11 million illegal immigrants under her reign as vice president with Joe Biden. Never comes into the picture. But you just go out, make these speeches, make all these claims, and nobody pushes back in that audience on any of this stuff. Nor would they. We have people that are holding on to the telephones. I want to grab a few calls. There's some other things that I want to do today, too, by the way, that don't necessarily concern news. And I better get to them either now or between the next, before we get to Dr. Michaelis. I'm holding the Fauci stuff to talk with Dr. Michaelis, because this is just, it was just amazing what we heard this week. But people are on the phones and they're holding. Steve is calling in from Brooklyn in New York. Good morning, and how are you?
2: Good morning, James. Kamala Harris is such a disreputable individual that I think we should name her new palace in Malibu the Dishonorable Mansion.
0: And I don't know whether that would resonate. Why don't we just call it the White House?
2: Oh, that's cute also. Well, I kind of hope she's nominated as the Democratic candidate for president, because I do think the Democrats will get shellacked a second time, and that's our goal. I don't care about the lead-up to the election. I care only about the results. She should never be allowed anywhere near the White House again.
0: Agreed with that. I like the name, the All-White House. Just make it the All-White House. And she can finally say that she lives in the White House, the All-White House. That's what her name, the All-White House at Malibu.
2: House West. That's good. I like that too.
0: Good, Steve. Listen, I agree with you. She should never set foot in a capacity of leadership in the White House. And I would love it if they make the mistake of nominating her again. Thank you for the call. I'm going to do all I can. I'm going to keep playing. Every time we have an opportunity to let people hear from Kamala Harris, I'm going to take it. Thank you for the call, Steve. Let's go to Staten Island. We have another Steve calling in from Staten Island in the New York area. Good morning, Steve. How are you?
3: This is Pete in Staten Island.
0: I'm sorry, Pete. My bad.
3: That's
0: what's up,
3: okay.
0: Pete?
3: That's okay. Yeah, I was, I was at 9/11, and I got sick, like, really bad 20 years later, but I had the respiratory problem. I had a kidney, pancreatic cancer, and prostate. All three. I was treated with radiation, and I'm in remission. But the mayor could show up. If he's the mayor of New York. People elected him. He's got a right to be there. And I disagree with him on what he's doing, but he still reelected him. Not me. But he was elected, and he has a right to be there. He's going to get booed and everything. I'll be the first one screaming at him. But, you know, I a lot of the 9/11 families don't agree with what I'm saying. But we're in this country. I have freedom to protest and do everything. Peaceful protest. But that's it. So as far as I'm concerned.
0: You should be there. Hey, Steve, just hold on. Don't go away. Can we add in Patricia to this conversation? Let's just see. Steve, stay right there. Good morning, Patricia. You're calling in from one of the boroughs of New York, Brooklyn, New York, aren't you? Good morning, Patricia.
4: Yes, I am. Yes, I am, Bill.
0: Now, you heard Steve. Steve's still on the line here. Steve just says, look, Mondami's the mayor. He should be able to go to the 9/11 memorial. What is your take on that?
4: I think that's outrageous. He's anti-American. He wasn't born here. He doesn't know what he's talking about when it comes to these poor souls that were murdered. Murdered. They had no choice. They went to work. They died. How dare him? That's how I feel. I don't want this. He's not ever going to be my mayor.
0: Steve, what would you say to, you're on the line, what would you say to Patricia do you understand?
3: I agree with Teresa's feelings, but, Patricia. You know, when I was going through the piles and looking for people and everything, and I actually burnt my foot and had to have toes removed, I saw Koreans, I saw Bibles. Nobody that died in that building wasn't, a certain amount of people. Everybody died. It was a crime what was happening there, and I hate what happened. But I can't. This guy's elected. He could be there, but we could boo him. We could tell him we disagree with him and everything else. But he's still going to remain. It's up to the people to vote him out of here. Like get this Bruce Blakeman, because he says the first thing he's going to get rid of him. That's what we should really get behind and do. We should concentrate on that. Because then, you know, we could change this country and get it straightened out. Donald Trump was sent by God. I'm convinced of that. Because, well, if he's making peace, he's got people coming together that never would even be that same room, never laying the same table. So that's my feeling. I'm sorry, but I feel as mayor, he should be there. And I don't agree with him. And he's going to still show up, because if he don't show up...
0: Yeah, he's going to show up. And he said he's going to show up.
3: Yep.
0: Patricia, let us give you the last word, and I'll thank both of you. Patricia, you get the last word here.
4: These people were murdered, Bo. They were murdered.
0: Absolutely.
4: They
0: were. Thank you. Bless both of you, Pete and Patricia. Thank you. Two different opinions. The Mayor Mondami has said he is going, even though some of the 9/11 families do not want him there. He is going to the 9/11. Look, he's the mayor of New York. And I just want you to think about the idea of the mayor of New York not showing up at what was the site of the biggest, the most horrific terror attack on America since Pearl Harbor. And more, by the way, casualties than Pearl Harbor. So, there. James Golden, Snerdly. And here we are. Birthday for Boz Burrell. Bad Company.
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5: Well, it's late and I want love. 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
1: The James Golden Show. 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Bose Nerdly.
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0: Morning Extravaganza. Dom is calling in from Minnesota. Good morning, Dom. How are you this morning?
1: Good morning, Mr. Prince of Persuasion. Very nice talking to you again this Saturday. You know,
0: thank you.
1: I think we should put a giant billboard on Times Square with a picture of Dr. Anthony Fauci with the quote that says, "I am from the government and I am here to help." President Reagan will be smiling from heaven.
0: You know, look, he got so much publicity. And there are still some. In fact, we have this guy over at PMS now who is regarding him as somewhat of a hero. In fact, that's 42, Elias. Let's grab that real quick. I still can't believe that this guy, listen to the way that this opens, cut 42. This
2: is
0: that Lawrence guy.
2: Saving lives. There is nothing we could ever do more important than saving a single life. And most of us will never know that feeling of saving a life. And all of us owe our gratitude to Anthony Fauci, and many of us may owe our lives to Anthony Fauci. And Anthony Fauci owes nothing to Republicans in the United States Senate. He does not owe them an answer to a single question. He's already answered every one of the questions that they were throwing around that room today. He's answered them many times in congressional testimony and in other interviews. Every one of them, every one of those questions, he's answered in previous appearances. Sometimes news stories come down to a very simple right and wrong, and this is one of them. Anthony Fauci is right, and every one of those Republican senators is very, very wrong.
0: And that's very BS. He has not answered the questions. A lot of the questions originated from his diaries and his emails that were not made public. He did not face some of the questions that he were put before him in any, especially on mainstream outlets and on fake news outlets like PMS Now. That would be Prince of Persuasion, Princess Diana.
1: James, one other thing.
0: Yes.
1: I'll bet Hollywood is chomping at the bits to produce a blockbuster, The Re-Education of Freaky Fauci, directed by Donald J. Trump.
0: Yeah, right. Get in your dreams. Look, you hear the way that they're going to defend Fauci no matter what. But Fauci headed up one of the biggest scandals in human history. His role in this, from gain-of-function research, and by the way, there's news on that today. His role in all of this deserves to be scrutinized and forever. The Prince of Preservation. I like that too. Boy, I'm getting these titles. I'm going to be like, what's his name? Oh, no, I'm not going to be like him. I remember, you remember those Idi Amin with all those titles? No, I'm nothing like him. We'll be back.
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4: U.S. embassies in the Middle East are telling Americans to remain vigilant amid word of possible new military action against Iran. Jagriti Dave has more.
7: The United States is telling American citizens in the Middle East to be prepared for unforeseen escalation.
4: An advisory from the U.S. embassy in Saudi Arabia says citizens should exercise caution and be prepared for potential travel disruptions if there's an escalation in hostilities. The warning comes as multiple sources report the U.S. and Israel are preparing for a new round of strikes against Iran's energy infrastructure as soon as this weekend. An Iranian news outlet says U.S. allies in the Middle East will burn in the fire of war. A top Iranian general on state news is advising Muslim countries to monitor America's actions and reconsider their cooperation and alignment with the U.S. Saturday's statement comes as Tehran has been launching missile and drone attacks at Qatar, Bahrain, Kuwait, and Jordan, among other countries in the region. Shots were fired near an In-N-Out Burger in Twin Falls, Idaho, Saturday, in what authorities called an active shooter situation.
8: It was a very chaotic scene. What I can tell you at this time is this, is that we've had a shooting at the In-N-Out location that has resulted in fatalities. I don't have the exact number confirmed. We're still trying to make notification of the next of kin.
4: That's Twin Falls Police Chief Matthew Hicks. Earlier reports said at least three people had been killed and two others injured. Posting on social media, Idaho Governor Brad Little asked residents to keep the Twin Falls community in their prayers. Actor Vincent Pastore has died at the age of 80. Pastore's manager announced Saturday that his body was found by friends at his home in the Bronx. Pastore was best known for his role on HBO's The Sopranos as Salvatore Bonpensiero, one of the show's central characters. His other credits include the HBO film Gotti, as well as the films Mickey Blue Eyes, Shark Tale, and Revolver. Pastore had a lengthy acting career built on playing Italian-American mobsters and tough guys in television and film. I'm Lisa Taylor.
9: The Denver forecast on this Sunday, it's going to be a hot one with a heat advisory in effect until 9 p.m. tonight. We'll see high temperatures between 100 and 105 degrees through the urban corridor, all the way from Fort Collins down to Castle Rock. So stay hydrated, stay in the air-conditioned indoors, and check up on your pets and your neighbors. Sunday night, breezy with lows down to 75. Another hot day on Monday, highs near 100 with a slight chance for a late-day shower, lows in the middle 60s. Cooler on Tuesday with a chance for showers and storms, highs near 85. I'm meteorologist Patrice Sutter.
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11: 72 degrees.
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0: Welcome, my friends. Our number duo has arrived. Our number uno successfully in the can. In our number trio, we will hear from Princess Diana. Diana Delightful. Princess Diana. Diana De Wonderful. All of that coming up. And also, later on in this hour, America's Doctor, Dr. Mikolas, is supposed to join us, and we're going to try to reach him. Cannot wait, because this Fauci thing was very, very big news. Your telephone calls, as always, quite welcome, no matter where you are in America. Hearing the sound of my voice this morning, 800-848-9222 is how you reach us. 800-848-9222. This segment, I want to delve into something that is not related to all the heavy news that we had pouring down this week from congressional hearings, all the news with what's happening overseas and Democrats and their DSA going nuts, and just delve into something that is everywhere on social media. Influencers. This whole deal, influencer. I'm an influencer. I have 25,000 people that follow me here. Don't know how many bots. I have 10,000. I got 100,000. I got 1 million people that follow me. I'm an influencer. I influence things. There was a big sign over in there's a big sign in Nantucket. There once was a girl from Nantucket. Yeah, there once was a girl from Nantucket. She said, never mind. There's a sign that in Nantucket that reads, no influencers, in front of a business, and it has sparked controversy, of course, most of it online. And unsurprisingly, among influencers. It's at the Four Winds Craft Guild store in Massachusetts off the island of Nantucket. There once was a girl from Nantucket. The sign has gained traction online. Influencers are criticizing it. Several argue that this sign, this business that doesn't want influencers around, targets an industry largely made up of women. Apparently, women are the big influencers. Influencer Paige Lorenz, who owns a shop nearby, says, if you call yourself a feminist but proudly put up a no influencer sign, it's worth asking who you are attempting to delegitimize and why. She says that the influencer industry is largely made up of women driven and made up primarily of female creators. Others say that the sign is icky. A no influencer sign is icky. Some argue that these creators with large followings can help small businesses gain exposure. But the owner of the shop says, the sign is intended is a tongue-in-cheek joke, but he's frustrated with the so-called influencers who come to his store without respecting the history of the store, support. They come in, they're not interested in making any purchase, they just use his store as a backdrop for their social media content. He says some of these influencers walk in without filming, start filming without introducing themselves or even asking permission. This influencer culture, he says, I don't play to it. I've been doing this too long. I don't need these influencers in here. Now, some of these influencers are outrageous. They go into restaurants. They demand to eat free food because they're going to influence. And if they get their meals free, they demand free meals so that they can influence other people and the like of it. Now, there is a funny, I thought, interesting, show you how this entire quote-unquote industry of influencers has taken off. This is a beat off the beaten path again, folks. But there was a dad whose daughter wants to be an influencer. Also, there is a whole meme thread on a lot of social media. Am I the a-hole? People questioning whether they are in the right or the wrong. So, here is, again, folks, I realize, off the beaten path, but here's a social media dad describing his experience with his daughter.
1: Let's listen. Why the asshole for refusing to give my daughter her college fund after finding out what she planned to spend it on? I, 47 male, have a daughter, 18 female, who just graduated high school. Since she was born, I've been putting money away for her education. Between savings, investments, and some help from her grandparents, the account has grown to about $85,000. Dizam. The deal was always simple. The money was for college, trade school, certifications, or anything that helped build a career. A few months ago, she got accepted into a good state university, and everything seemed fine. Everything always seems fine. Then she sat me down and told me she wasn't going. Excuse me? Instead, she wanted the entire college fund transferred to her personal account. Absolutely not. She 18 years old. Absolutely not. I asked why. She said she wanted to become an influencer. Not as a side hobby, as her full-time career. Her plan was to spend the money on travel, designer clothes, photography equipment, and an apartment in a trendy part of the city so she could, quote, build her brand. This girl need a reality check, straight up. I honestly thought she was joking. She wasn't. I told her absolutely not. She argued that the money was hers. Girl, you got another thing coming. I said the money was intended to help her build a

0: $85,000. If you need $85,000 to be an influencer, you ain't going to be an influencer. For a while, I wondered if I was being too harsh. Then something happened. A family friend who works in marketing asked if he could see my daughter's business plan. She probably sent it to him. A week later, he called me. He said there was no business plan. It was 12 pages of screenshots from successful influencers, luxury apartments, and Pinterest mood boards. No budget, no revenue projections, no strategy, no timeline, nothing. When I asked her how she'd support herself if things didn't work out, her answer was, quote, "I'll figure it out." I can tell you exactly what she would do. She would go back to you, either asking for more money or asking if you could take out loans to put her through school because her dreams of being an influencer didn't work out, but whatever. That conversation convinced me I was making the right decision. I told her the money would remain in the account until she decided to pursue some form of education, training, or legitimate business plan. I wasn't taking it away. I just wasn't handing over $85,000 with no safeguards. You're a smart man.
1: Okay, so here's the question, ladies and gentlemen. Is he the a-hole? Is he? He saved up money. A lot of parents can't do it. A lot of parents wish they could do it, but they're living hand to mouth. This guy, say 85 G's. So his daughter, which by the way, buys you one semester at some of the colleges in America that pride themselves on being, the foremost institutions of learning. But that aside, 85 G's saved up for college, trade school, start a future. Daughter says, put the money in my account. Right out of high school, I want to be an influencer. I'm going to spend it on clothes. I'm going to get some cameras. I, big influencer, I'm going to move to a beautiful apartment. And then I'm going to influence. Here's my business plan. Screenshots of luxury lifestyle. What would you do if this were your daughter? How would you handle it if this were your daughter? That's a question for you. 800-848-9222 is how you reach us. 800-848-9222. When we get back, I want to also, this half hour, go into a flashback of something that many of you probably have not heard in well over a decade, two decades, maybe even more. James Golden, Snurly, Saturday Morning Vibe, 800-848-9222. God, I remember when this one came out. And it broke big for Australian singer Rick Springfield. On this day in 1981, this went to number one. Stayed there for 2 weeks. Also, and later won Rick Springfield the Grammy for Best Male Rock Vocal Performance. When MTV launched in August of 81, this show was number one. Now, I didn't watch the soap operas. Little did I know that Rick Springfield was on the television soap opera General Hospital, where he had played some guy named Noah Drake. Couldn't tell you what that role was, but a lot of people apparently knew it. 800-848-9222. James Golden, Snurly, Saturday Morning Vibe continues. Don't go away.
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0: 1800s, and its first big hotel opened on the 4th of July, 1875. 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
2: During the War for Independence, General George Washington, the man we refer to today as the father of our country, led American troops through military defeat after defeat. And in the bitter winter of 1777, he wrote this somber note to a friend in Philadelphia. Quote, "You might have tracked our army from White Marsh to Valley Forge by the blood on their feet," end of quote. Many soldiers continued to march through the deep snows of Pennsylvania without shoes. Others suffered from disease, hunger, and freezing conditions. Nearly 2,000 of Washington's men died, yet George Washington did not lose faith. Amid the hardship, loss, and uncertainty of Valley Forge, he turned to God in prayer. At a time when our nation once again faces division and uncertainty, may we follow Washington's example, kneeling humbly, praying faithfully, and asking God to guide the future of America.
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0: was one of the songs in Shrek 2. Oh, I found out. Okay, Lady Benedict helped me out here. This guy, Rick Springfield, was a doctor, apparently, in General Hospital. I didn't watch it. I don't know. He could have been a nurse. Oh, that was maybe before they had male... Well, don't say anything that would be construed as sexist, James. Well, he could have been a lawyer. Let's hit the telephones real quick. By the way, I don't know whether we're going to grab Dr. Miklos today. If we don't, we'll schedule him during the week. I don't know. I reached out to him. I didn't confirm with him, so it was not his fault if he didn't get it. But we talked during the week. So we may have Dr. Miklos at 8:30. If not, we'll schedule him during the week or for next Saturday, whenever he can make it. But I'm going to get this Fauci stuff in one way or another. Bill in Oklahoma, welcome. How are you?
1: Good morning, James. I'm doing real, real well. It's an honor to speak with you. I was an ardent Rush listener when I lived in California for years.
0: Awesome.
1: I have an answer for that gentleman whose daughter wants to be an influencer. What he does, he sits her down for a dinner and says, "You know what? I think you're right, dear. I think being an influencer, I think that would be great. Now, what skills do you need to be a really, really good influencer? They all revolve around business. And so I think if you take this $85,000, go to your state college, get yourself a well-rounded business degree with marketing, advertising, and public relations as the strong arms of your career, when you get out, and you will have 4 years to take down what it is you exactly want to influence, and you can build your business plans and know your business. And when you get out, you can hit the ground running, and you'll be rich." And talk her into that idea that
0: she doesn't want to hear that. He said, "Go to school." She's like, "No, I want to go. I want an apartment. A luxury apartment. I want the money in my account. It's my money." First of all, this entitled business. It's my money. That would have been the end of the conversation right there for me. It's my money.
1: I have to know. Is this a divorced family where the mom says, "That's your money"?
0: Well, he said his ex-wife. He said it's his ex-wife
1: I didn't hear that part. Is,
0: yeah, yeah.
1: That sounds right.
0: That sounds right.
1: Yeah. See, that girl's got an influencer in her life already. Her mom.
0: Boom. Uh-oh. Okay. Bill, thank you for the call. What a pleasure to speak with you. Tom is calling in from upstate New York.
2: Good morning, sir.
0: Good morning. We got about 2 minutes. We are going to have Dr. Miklos today. I'm so happy. Tom, you're up next.
2: Sir.
0: Go ahead.
2: I hear you every Saturday. You're excellent. I applaud the man to save $85,000 for his daughter to begin with. I think she's delusional like a lot of 18-year-old people are, because they're on social media and TikTok, and they don't have a realistic understanding of the world and how it works. And if you wanted to get a good education, people ought to think the state university system is excellent and inexpensive. And by the way, join the military, and they will pay for your education. That's a great benefit, but people don't know about it. But I applaud the man for saving the money, but not giving it to her, because she's totally unrealistic.
0: Okay. Amen. Duke in New Jersey, you got a minute. You got to get right to your point. Duke, thank you for calling.
3: You got it. Thank you for having me. The most influential time in a child's life is when they are about 6 years old up until they're about 18 years old. So what happened in this child's life up until now? Who influenced her to become like this? Also, don't we have colleges now offering courses in influence? I mean, again, the child, something happened between when she was very young up until now. For instance, me, as a young child, when I came to America when I was 10 years old, they noticed that I was very talented in playing drums, so they taught me arts. What's going on in schools? Thank you, Mr.
0: Oh, what's going on in schools, my friend? That is a discussion worthy of hours. that we could talk about on what is going on in schools. That is a, what is going on in schools is that they are failing kids miserably. Many schools. Now, my friends, thank you for the calls. Those of you on hold, if you want to stay on hold, please do. We are going to spend some time with Dr. Mikolas, however, coming up after we get through with the break. So just be patient with us or give us a call back if you want. 800-848-9222. When we get back, Dr. Mikolas, America's doctor, is going to be here with us. These Fauci hearings were amazing in terms of information and what came out of it. And I would like to get his opinion on it and have him share that opinion with you, which is the reason we will speak with him. This man knows so much about medicine. People take notes when he's on the show. I get calls. I take notes. I have to go back and replay what he says because he's a wealth of information. He's amazing. James Golden, Snurly, 800-848-9222 is how you reach us. Don't go away.
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7: The shooting has left several people dead at a fast food restaurant in Idaho.
8: The suspected shooter in this incident is deceased. He was nearby on the scene there, and we are working to try to ascertain his identity and the motivations behind that, and we'll be able to figure that out in the next coming days.
7: That's Twin Falls Police Chief Matthew Hicks. Police are not confirming how many were killed in Saturday's incident outside an In-N-Out Burger in Twin Falls, but earlier reports claimed there were three dead. Chief Hicks told reporters police believe there is no longer any threat to the community. It's still unclear what led to the shooting. Thousands of people are evacuating in eastern Washington, where a fast-moving wildfire is destroying homes in Spokane. Local authorities have declared a state of emergency in Spokane County, where about 5,000 homes are under threat from the wildfire, which has started destroying homes in the northwest part of Spokane. Washington Governor Bob Ferguson has declared a statewide emergency due to conditions including high winds, dry vegetation, and above normal temperatures. I'm Lisa Taylor.
9: The Denver forecast on this Sunday, it's going to be a hot one with a heat advisory in effect until 9 p.m. tonight. We'll see high temperatures between 100 and 105 degrees through the urban corridor, all the way from Fort Collins down to Castle Rock. So stay hydrated, stay in the air-conditioned indoors, and check up on your pets and your neighbors. Sunday night, breezy with lows down to 75. Another hot day on Monday, highs near 100 with a slight chance for a late-day shower, lows in the middle 60s. Cooler on Tuesday with a chance for showers and storms, highs near 85. I'm meteorologist Patrice Sutter.
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21: This hydroxychloroquine, I would guess, not knowing your views on this, that you think hydroxychloroquine is a quack medicine. But let me tell you this. This is one of the many fights I had with Tony Fauci. Hydroxychloroquine, we now know going forward with all the studies, is number one, it's a very safe medicine. Number two, it's particularly effective for prophylaxis, which helps first responders. And number three, it has a decent benefit in the first 7 days of an infection. So I had a million tablets of hydroxy sitting in warehouses ready to be dispensed to the American people. And I take this to the bank peers. If I had been able to do that, thousands of Americans would be alive. Now, where does Fauci come into this? And this is where the blame is. In March of 2020, Fauci in his diary, several diary entries, is on record saying that hydroxychloroquine is very, very safe. He wanted it distributed immediately. He wanted remdesivir to go through trials, not the other way around. And he was all for it. The politics changed radically when President Trump said, hey, let's try hydroxychloroquine. There was like this mass insanity in the left-wing media. Fauci flipped with that, and he was part of the pressure on the FDA to prevent this administration and me specifically from being able to do what I did. So when you ask me, do I give any slack to Tony Fauci, I say, absolutely not.
0: Ladies and gentlemen, on this day in 1951, Tim Bachman was born a guitarist, vocalist, passed away in 2023. But Tim Bachman, one of the members of Bachman Turner Overdrive BTO, 30 million albums sold across the world. His brother Randy played guitar, Robbie drums. Remembering the great Tim Bachman on his birthday. Dr. Miklos, America's doctor, is here. Thank you for joining us, America's doctor. How are you this morning?
22: I'm doing great, Joe. Great, great, Bo. And I think that it's great to be on the Truth Center of America. And I just love the way you get the truth out and all the cuts that you play. And you substantiate everything with facts. And that's what we're going to try to do this morning and go through some of the facts versus the fiction. And why we suffered so much during COVID.
0: Let us do that. First, I have to ask you an inane question. In that segment you just heard, and I am genuinely confused about this word. When I hear Peter Navarro, and that was him saying hydroxychloroquine, he said it's a good prophylaxis. The only time I've heard something that sounded like that when I was a kid, they used to talk about prophylactics. What is a prophylaxis?
22: Prophylaxis means that it prepares you in anticipation of something that might happen. For example, where our new HIV drugs, if someone slept with someone with HIV, they could take a drug to prophylax, from the Greek word prophylaxis, which means to protect and prevent before it happens. So what we know about COVID is you don't die from the COVID virus. You die from the inflammation called the cytokine storm that basically fills up your lungs with fluid and you feel like you're drowning. So it's your own body's immune system attacking that virus, attacking that spike protein that generates all this inflammation. And what we found out was that if you can tell your inflammation system, calm down, relax, don't get so excited. And that's why hydroxychloroquine, also known as Plaquenil, is given to people, for example, with autoimmune diseases like lupus. And there are millions of people worldwide who take it all the time without a problem. And what it does is it tells the body, please relax, don't get too excited, don't shoot out all this inflammation that causes the lung problems, the joint problems, and the aches and the pains. But what happened with hydroxychloroquine is that they were discussing studies, and those studies were in people who were already hospitalized, who already had COVID for 7 to 10 days, and they kept quoting this VA study that they were giving it to people late into the disease. But on November 2020, Dr. Chadwick Prodromos, a well-published physician, looked at all the papers from around the world, and he published, and the title of the paper was that it was found that hydroxychloroquine is effective and consistently so when provided early for COVID-19 patients and when given in the outpatient setting. And that's what they kept ignoring. And We now know, and all see the problem. Let me just start off with the problem was Dr. Fauci might be a very nice person, you know, being a public health doctor, but the administration didn't have any doctors who were actually treating patients. So they had the other nice lady with the scarves on TV, but they never were treating patients in the ICU or in a clinic or an outpatient. The doctors on the front lines, like even where my community, they were all screaming, and the urgent care centers, give them hydroxy, stop the inflammation, just like they said, give people steroids and anti-inflammatory. But Dr. Fauci announced that initially not to give dexamethasone, not to give any anti-inflammatories. The other thing, in my community, for example, they realized that this is a clotting disease, and they were giving people blood thinners right away. That helped save a lot of lives because people were getting clots. Now we know from the Royal College of Surgeons in Ireland that when the body sees the spike protein and our own body attacks it, there's a cross-reactivity, and it also generates and stimulates clots. And what happened was it became political. In March 2020, President Trump began to tout the use of hydroxychloroquine. And on May 27, 2020, Dr. Fauci, during an interview on CNN, stated, to quote, that hydroxychloroquine was not an effective treatment for COVID-19. But the frontline doctors who were actually seeing people said, we need to stop the inflammation. And again, they were kept quoting these hospitalized patient studies. And then June 15th, 2020, the FDA officially revoked its emergency use authorization. And they said it has no benefit. Meanwhile, doctors in New York who would try to prescribe it, the pharmacists were reporting them to the Office of Professional Medical Conduct, and they were blocking them from writing prescriptions for hydroxychloroquine. And that
0: blocking them from blocking the doctors who were actually dealing with it. And had, like my doctor, who was one of the frontline doctors who I credit for saving my lives. And by the way, I took hydroxychloroquine late into it. I was near death's door when I took hydroxychloroquine, and within 2 days, I was back on my feet.
22: Yeah, and
0: It stopped the inflammation. And what you just described, I had never heard anybody say it right now. You just said you feel like you're drowning. I felt everything hurt, and then I did feel like, and when you described it, that's what rang the bell. It's like, oh, that's exactly what there was. I felt like I was drowning inside myself.
22: Yeah,
0: go ahead.
22: A quick story on hydroxychloroquine. One of my friends who's a very well-regarded emergency doctor and urgent care doctor begged his uncle, who was overweight, and his cousin, overweight, who both contracted COVID, and he told them, please, I'm seeing a lot of people, and I'm helping them with hydroxychloroquine, and it seems to stop the inflammation. And they told him, I am not going to take anything that, they use the F word, president says that it works, and we would never take that, and we're not listening to anything he says. They were both dead within 2 weeks. And to this day, he has tears in his eyes when he talks about it, because it was his cousin and his uncle who both needed it. And we now know that when people are overweight, there are these receptors called the ACE2 receptors, and they're the keyholes. And the more weight you have, the more keyholes you have for the virus to enter. And that's why, for example, people who were much thinner fared much better. So that was one of the risk factors, and he was trying to beg them and tell them, please take it because you're higher risk for getting this in a more serious way. And then we can also move on to the issue of ivermectin, the other medicine that people talked about. It turns out that the Pasteur Institute in France studied ivermectin in the animal model, and they found in July 2021 that it does not block viral replication, but again, what it did is it reduced inflammation, and it's an immune modulator, and they found that the symptoms were basically improved, and their lungs did not get as inflamed. So it turns out that those people now, with these animal research models done at the most prestigious infectious disease place in the world, the Pasteur Institute, found that it does have a role in immune modulation, and that's why it was probably helping people back then. And also access to antivirals. There were antivirals in Russia, Turkey, Singapore, Vietnam. They all had antivirals. There was one called Avigan, favipiravir, that was invented in Japan, and we didn't have access to it, and we couldn't get access to it. And we also had one from the University of Georgia called molnupiravir that was discovered in 2013 that worked against RNA viruses. And we weren't able to get access to it or have availability to it until like 2024. So there were other options, and we were pushing vaccines. The problem with the vaccines in the beginning, you know, they played a role, but when they made a vaccine, it was for the specific variant at the time. So let's say it was Delta variant. They make the vaccine. By the time the vaccine came out, we were dealing with a variant Gamma or another variant, and that's why the vaccines couldn't really keep up with things. The good news with pandemics like the Spanish flu is that initially viruses are intelligent. They spread very quickly and they kill people, but eventually they become milder and they learn not to keep killing people because they can't keep killing their hotel human host. So eventually they slow down and start burning out. And then the next thing that I just want America to understand what gain of function research is. And you mentioned earlier in the show,
0: okay,
22: that the great news.
0: Let me stop here so we can take a commercial break, because I want you to really explain this without interruption, and we would have to interrupt. Gain of function, because this is the big thing that came out of these hearings. James Golden, America's doctor, Dr. Miklos, is with us. What do we have here, Elias?
17: It is the birthday today of Jerry Garcia of the Grateful Dead. He was ranked 13th in Rolling Stone's 100 Greatest Guitarists of All Time in that cover story. And Garcia was not only known for the Grateful Dead, he also had a number of side projects, including the Saunders Garcia Band, Old and In the Way, Legion of Mary, and thousands of other things. And unfortunately, 8 days from now, on August 9th, 1995, he had lost his life to a heart attack. But today is his birthday.
0: Thank you, Elias. The great Jerry Garcia. Grateful Dead. James Golden, Snerdly, coming back Saturday morning extravaganza. Dr. Miklos, America's doctor, is with us. And you don't want to miss a word he says. We'll be right back.
18: Trouble behind. Just crossed my mind.
20: The James Golden Show.

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3: Lady Gaga's album Mayhem has been a historic record breaker for her. The album debuted at number one on Billboard, giving Gaga her biggest streamer yet. She said she almost made it into a solely electro grunge album, but
4: not at all what Mayhem is all about.
3: Gaga fans, known as the Little Monsters, want to know what's next. While Gaga hasn't said, insiders leak she's working on something potentially much softer with an early 2027 release date.
1: This is the Red Apple Entertainment Report.
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2: The James Golden Show. It's politics, but theater of the mind with James Golden, a.k.a. Bose Nerdly.
8: And Dr. Michalos is with us. I want to cover a lot of ground. We have 10 minutes left. Let me ask you about a few things. A gain-of-function research, which Fauci denied that NIH was involved with, we later learned it was, and he was. Also, Joni Ernst, I don't have time to play the full clip here, revealed the experimentation that was going on using, I'm sorry, it's gruesome, dead baby parts that was going on, aborted baby parts. And finally, Dr. Fauci himself had a medical issue following taking all these vaccine boosters, and it was unreported, and that was revealed. All right, the floor is yours, Doctor.
9: Okay, well, to start off, in May 2021, in a Senate hearing, Dr. Fauci stated, quote, the NIH has not ever and does not now fund gain-of-function research in the Wuhan lab of virology. And basically, we now know that the NIH gave grants to EcoHealth Alliance, which funded the bat research in these labs. And that is part of a problem. And in the June 2024, the House Select Committee it basically also discussed some of these matters. Now, the good news is that on July 28th, the other day, earlier in the week, the U.S. government finally wrote a policy, a 12-page paper, and says that the U.S. government policy is now stopping high-risk life science research, and that is no more gain-of-function research. Now, what's gain-of-function research? So if you're given a grant for, let's say, $100,000, and you have 90 days, and you are given a grant to test 10 different drugs against a virus, it takes time for the animal's model to get infected, to transmit. So what they do is, okay, let's alter the virus and make it more transmissible. So they start playing with the chemistry of the virus and altering it so it becomes much more contagious, so you can get through many more experiments in your lab, because your time is limited, your grant is limited, trying to be more productive. The problem is when you alter something from nature and you make it more transmissible, someone goes and cleans out a bat cage and then they walk out of the lab and all of a sudden you have this thing spreading. And that's basically what gain of function research is. So I'm so happy, because I've been talking about this for the past few years, that we needed to ban this and we needed to, you know, stop this right away. And then the other thing that it frustrates me, because many journalists keep repeating it over and over again, is they talk about President Trump and they totally twisted his words, and they tried to say that he said disinfecting the lungs with light or putting bleach in the lungs, and they made up all these things. But the reality is that he was probably briefed on two real studies, and at Cedars-Sinai in California, they actually did take a thin UVA, near UVA light, and they put it down the tube of the people intubated, and they lit it up for 30 seconds, and they found that the light actually did disinfect the lungs and killed viruses. So he just didn't have any real doctor standing next to him to explain that. And then when he said about the gas to sterilize the lungs, they were making fun of him, but that was based on a real study that was done by Dr. Alvarez at the University of Miami, where he used nitric oxide gas and they put it into the lungs, and they found that it actually did help block virus replication, and it also helped to dilate the blood vessels to increase blood flow so people can breathe better. But that's something that nobody ever followed up on any of these news pundits, that they were trying to say that he used the word bleach or Lysol. He never used those words. They were actually based on real studies that were being done at the time. It's just, unfortunately, again, I think the biggest problem is if we ever have another pandemic, we need to have real frontline doctors who are treating people in the ICU and in outpatient clinics and are actually seeing patients, and that will help save us from a lot of things. And on the happy note, we have to remember that because of the great work of Operation Warp Speed, we got the Regeneron COVID antibody, which is basically like a little cap, and the cap blocks that spike protein, and that's the medicine that helped President Trump. And I actually got COVID myself, and I was fortunate to get an infusion of the Regeneron COVID antibody that was invented by the great Dr. George Yancopoulos, who trained at Columbia University in New York. And Regeneron antibody, not only that, they made one originally for Ebola, and that company, Regeneron, donated it to Africa to use if there was another Ebola outbreak, and that's one of the things that helps contain these viral things. So we need to be prepared. We learned that it's national security, that our health is national security, that we need to produce our own medicines, our own masks, our own gowns, and we need to be prepared in the future. And thank God for shows like yours, where you get the truth out, and we let people know exactly what really happened. And we're not here talking really opinion. We're just quoting the facts and what is really happening. And God willing, we'll be prepared for the next pandemic. For example, on the animal model research, that drug I mentioned before, the molnupiravir, that blocks all RNA viruses, they found it in the laboratory to be effective against bird flu, against the hantavirus possibly, and even this new Bourbon virus that was found to be transmitted by ticks. So America is a great place for these wonderful inventions, wonderful scientists, and, you know, we have to be grateful every day that we live in this great nation and the land of the free because of the brave.
8: My gosh, that is so much, and we only have skimmed the surface, which is why we have to have you back, okay? So what I would like to do, if you have time to come back next Saturday, I want to pick up this discussion, and I want to play for you some things. I want to play for you this quote, and I'm going to hold it 1 week. I'm going to hold it. What Joni Ernst, her questions to Dr. Fauci and other things, because this stuff needs to be discussed and understood in whole. So if that's okay with you, doctor, we'll make a date. If we can't do it next Saturday, we'll figure out a day, okay?
9: Thank you very much, Bo, and I appreciate you always get the truth out. And the word of the day is think positive and test negative.
8: Think positive, test negative. Dr. Mikolas, America's doctor, folks. Like I said, this man is a wealth of information. You know, I was just thinking, nobody has explained to the American people what he explained about the remarks that Trump made that were widely ridiculed. After this Fauci thing, it is really time for somebody to document the war against Trump and how that was responsible for perhaps a million dead Americans. Our number duo in the can, our number trio coming up with Princess Di. Stay right with us.
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18: A shooting has left several people dead at a fast food restaurant in Idaho.
19: The suspected shooter in this incident is deceased. He was nearby on the scene there, and we are working to try to ascertain his identity and the motivations behind that, and we'll be able to figure that out in the next coming days.
18: That's Twin Falls Police Chief Matthew Hicks. Police are not confirming how many were killed in Saturday's incident outside an In-N-Out Burger in Twin Falls, but earlier reports claim there were three dead. Chief Hicks told reporters police believe there is no longer any threat to the community. It's still unclear what led to the shooting. Thousands of people are evacuating in eastern Washington, where a fast-moving wildfire is destroying homes in Spokane. Local authorities have declared a state of emergency in Spokane County, where about 5,000 homes are under threat from the wildfire, which has started destroying homes in the northwest part of Spokane. Washington Governor Bob Ferguson has declared a statewide emergency due to conditions including high winds, dry vegetation, and above normal temperatures. Washington fire crews are currently battling 10 large wildfires across the state. A fast-moving wildfire is exploding in California's wine country. Cal Fire says the Feliz Fire broke out in Mendocino County, north of San Francisco, Saturday afternoon, and blew up from 40 acres to over 500 in less than 3 hours. Officials say the wildfire is racing through dry vegetation at a dangerous rate, and at last check was only 5% contained. A federal judge in Colorado is restoring NCAA eligibility for a class of Division I athletes affected by the organization's new eligibility rules. The judge on Saturday granted a class-wide preliminary injunction requiring the NCAA to declare eligible athletes from the high school class of 2022 who exhausted 4 seasons of eligibility after the 2025-26 season. The lawsuit argued the NCAA's new 5-for-5 eligibility rule unfairly excluded the class of 2022 while allowing later classes to benefit from an additional season. I'm Lisa Taylor.
15: The Denver forecast on this Sunday, it's going to be a hot one with a heat advisory in effect until 9 p.m. tonight. We'll see high temperatures between 100 and 105 degrees through the urban corridor, all the way from Fort Collins down to Castle Rock. So stay hydrated, stay in the air-conditioned indoors, and check up on your pets and your neighbors. Sunday night, breezy with lows down to 75. Another hot day on Monday, highs near 100 with a slight chance for a late-day shower, lows in the middle 60s. Cooler on Tuesday with a chance for showers and storms, highs near 85. I'm meteorologist Patrice Sutter.
20: Current temperature,
21: 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Degrees.
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29: During the War for Independence, General George Washington, the man we refer to today as the father of our country, led American troops through military defeat after defeat. And in the bitter winter of 1777, he wrote this somber note to a friend in Philadelphia. Quote, "You might have tracked our army from White Marsh to Valley Forge by the blood on their feet," end of quote. Many soldiers continued to march through the deep snows of Pennsylvania without shoes. Others suffered from disease, hunger, and freezing conditions. Nearly 2,000 of Washington's men died, yet George Washington did not lose faith. Amid the hardship, loss, and uncertainty of Valley Forge, he turned to God in prayer. At a time when our nation once again faces division and uncertainty, may we follow Washington's example, kneeling humbly, praying faithfully, and asking God to guide the future of America.
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16: 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Bose Nerdly.

0: Here we are, my friends. So quickly the time passes. It is our number trio. Our number uno, our number duo, both in Zakan. Our number trio is upon us. Our number trio means this.
1: It's time for Radio Royalty with James Golden and America's Princess of Policy, Princess Di.
0: Yes, my friend, she is known as Princess Di. Delightful Diana, de wonderful Diana, de amazing Princess Diana, de beautiful, de brilliant, de sweetness, the original, the awesome. She is the ness of all nesses, Princess Diana in the house. Welcome. How are you this morning, Your Highness?
2: I am overwhelmed. You have added to my list of titles, and I just want to replay that caller's mention of your new name. You are Sir James, the Duke of Democracy, the Sledgehammer of Truth, and also the Prince of Persuasion. So now
0: I gotta
2: we have done our
0: it.
2: Changes of titles.
0: Yes. I want medals for each one. Princess Diana, what a week this has been. This so much in the news. You mentioned to me via text this deal with Spain, and oh my gosh, the videos are just beyond belief. And you're right. I saw the videos on X. I did not see them come crashing through on the mainstream media. I saw the videos on social media. And then, of course, you had the Fauci hearings. Talk to us about that stuff.
2: Well, I think that, you know, a lot of the details that your expert doctor mentioned about the Fauci hearings and the things that you've been talking about all week long, and also mention of the invasion by the Moroccans into Spain, a city in the tip of Africa, that is really setting out visibly for the people only on X. And if you talk to people, quote unquote, in the real world who aren't glued to social media, which is most people, they have no idea. They have no idea what happened with this invasion. They haven't seen it. They have no idea of, you know, that Fauci pled the fifth, you know, 110 times, and that, or what was revealed in his government logs. They've been mistakenly called diaries, but they were logs that he put on government computers using government time and government staff. And these were notes that he was keeping for a future book. And so it wasn't a true Dear Diary moment, but still the people who aren't on X have not been exposed to any of this. And that's deliberate, as you and I have talked about many times, that, you know, one of the jobs of the mainstream media is to make sure that news that's inconvenient or embarrassing to the Democrat or the left never sees the light of day or never gets heard or seen. And that is, they are the gatekeepers. Fortunately, thank heavens for Elon Musk, there is now X, which is the number one news source in the world for many people. It is the most popular, and they are, people are able to see what's actually happening, the things that are, you know, unfortunate news for the Democrat Party and for the left, but that is what informs people. And the visible video of the swarms of people coming through the water onto the shore of a town called Ceuta is pronounced in Spanish with a T-H, Ceuta. It's at the tip of Africa. It's a little, what they call an enclave. But it seems that the Islamists have found a way to pick the lock of Europe. Because once you have entry into Spain, which these two cities that were invaded are part of Spain and have been since the 1400s, they've been ruled either by Portugal or Spain. They are not part of Morocco and haven't been for hundreds of years, but they are surrounded by Morocco. And once then you have the ability to enter Spain, there is this agreement among all the EU countries that you can transfer from one to another without a passport. and this is you have free entry into all of EU, and if you then have the ability to be part of the EU civilization, then you can really have a passport to America as well. Fortunately, a lot of these countries, starting with Italy, immediately invoked a clause in one of the agreements that they closed their border based on the visuals of this, you know, invasion force of all of these obviously single young men, military age, who have just swarmed the beaches and come into that town and dispersed. Now, I have read the most amazing CBS and CNN reports that, oh, they've been sent back. They haven't been sent
0: back. No, they haven't.
2: They have not. This is the propaganda that has been reported by CBS, that the ministry, some minister of in the interior reported, oh, yes, we sent them all back. Okay, you know, you're talking 50,000 men. There is no way. They have been breaking into homes. They have been rioting, setting vehicles on fire. They have been creating all kinds of mayhem, overwhelming a city which had a population of 80,000 with 50,000, 60,000 of these young invaders. And so this idea that, and the other thing that's been reported that is just laughable is it started out with, you know, two or three people didn't survive the journey. They came through the water and they drowned. Then I heard 18. Then I heard 65. Then I heard 85. They're just adding to the amount of supposed people who did not survive this as a way of garnering sympathy. Oh, they've made such an arduous journey, and oh, this was so dangerous for them. They came on shore, as every video showed, with, you know, victory signs and shouting and happy and laughing. There was no arduous journey. There was no death-defying. They came on board with on shore with no supplies, the clothes on their back, and they expect, and it will happen, to be fed, clothed, and got given welfare and housing, because that is what has happened everywhere. The visuals that were seen on X are just basically what happened in one, you know, a few hours in America under the Biden administration. The amount of human beings who came through our open southern border under Biden was this kind of visual and many

0: basic border being open was going to be a problem civilizationally. So to me, this was very important this week to show the importance of the free flow of information and the fact that we, as people who know these facts, need to actually talk about it with our neighbors and friends and explain, because people are interested. They lived through COVID. They really are interested in what happened. They do not know what happened with the Fauci investigation or the hearings at all. They don't know the data that was
1: That's
0: presented.
1: Why I played that Lawrence, that quote from that Lawrence guy. They've asked all these questions before. It's a blatant lie. No, they have not. It's
0: no,
1: a blatant lie. And he has not answered these questions before. And in fact, the questions that he did answer about gain of function research to Rand Paul
0: were lies.
1: Based on what we learned afterwards.
0: Yeah, perjury.
1: Now,
0: absolutely.
1: 1 million Americans dead. 1 million Americans dead. And the interest that you get from the mainstream press on all of this with 1 million Americans dead is zero. 15 million dead around the world, estimated. And to still to that point, this idea of gain of function research being somewhat being perhaps responsible for all of these deaths is still not highlighted. The fact that Fauci was making money, being awarded cash grants, had 8 federal workers, basically his fundraising arm, get me awards, I'm going to make money off this, was never exposed before. The fact that Fauci developed an illness after taking all these boosters on TV. And
0: he had a pulmonary infarction. He had a pulmonary infarction and never revealed it.
1: He went out there telling everybody this was safe. He himself got one of the main side effects from this and was never revealed to people. Never.
0: You're right. You're absolutely right. And the media's reaction was generally exactly what you played. Oh, there was nothing here. Oh, poor Fauci. He's being persecuted by these mean old Republicans. And they know, because there is such a raw wound in the population of people who have lived through this not that long ago, of being unable to be with their dying family member, of seeing their young children being forced to have masks, at the, you know, toddlers who were suffering under these rules. So basically, you know, you weren't allowed to paddleboard in California. You were arrested. You weren't allowed to go outside and skateboard parks. They filled them in with sand. The amount of suffering, job loss, you know, basic family disruption, in that people were at war with one another based on the misinformation that happened. This is such a raw wound in the American public that just seeing some of these things this week brought that back up for me. It's like, oh my goodness, I can't believe they did this to us as a country. And the left knows that this is very dangerous for people to be reminded of something so recent in their own experience. And so they are shutting it down. You cannot talk about it. They're not going to talk about it. And as I say, thank goodness for social media and for X especially.
1: Okay, we are going to continue. Democrats are increasingly finding themselves being criticized by Democrats. And I love it. And they have problems. Bob Seger, on this day in 1987, was it number one? It was his first. It was from the movies.
2: No matter what,
1: Beverly Hills Cop 2. Harold Fault, my appendant. Bob Seger with it. Shakedown. Boy, does that describe a lot what's going on inside the Democrat Party. James Golden Snurley, Princess Diana the Beautiful is here. And we'll be right back. Whatever you do, stay with us. 800-848-9222. If you want to reach us on the phones, 800-848-9222.

0: This is Moving America. Here's Jake Novak.
1: Okay, now for a little auto sales hall of shame for the first half of 2026. These are the vehicles that are seeing the slowest sales, according to the industry tracker Car Edge. The top slowpoke is the Toyota BZ Woodland, with just 73 units sold in the last 45 days and more than 36 months of inventory sitting on dealer lots. A close second is the plug-in hybrid Nissan Rogue, with about 35 months worth of units on the lots. Rounding at the top five, or bottom five more accurately, are the Aston Martin DBX, the Bentley Continental GT, and the well-reviewed but still slow-selling Kia EV6, an embarrassing standout for the otherwise very hot Kia brand. But those companies' pain can be your gain. Now that you know which models are selling the slowest, you can probably drive a hard bargain. I'm Jake Novak.
0: This is Moving America.
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0: The James Golden Show. It's politics, but theater of the mind with James Golden, a.k.a. Bo's Nerdly.
7: Wow, tomorrow's the anniversary of Kid Creole, one of the founding members of Grandmaster Flash and the Furious Five, being arrested in connection with the fatal stabbing of a homeless man in New York City. He's in jail. Nathaniel Glover is his name, the Kid Creole. And this, of course, the big hit from Grandmaster Flash and the Furious Five. The Message.
8: It's like a jungle sometimes. It makes me wonder how I keep from going under. It's like a jungle sometimes. It makes me wonder how I keep from going under.
7: It's like a jungle. A lot. Princess Diana is here. Princess, Dr. Miklos sent me something that this is just amazing, too, in connection with what you were saying. And he said, in history, this is what his text says to me, in history, the Spanish kicked out the Muslims from their country on July 30th, 1492.
9: Wow.
7: The Moroccan invasion of Spain was July 30th, 2026.
9: Well, that is something that is very common when you have these Islamist invasions or attacks. They do like to do anniversaries. And there is this desire to reconquest and recreate Andalusia, which is what the Islamists called Spain. And, you know, basically that war was hundreds of years both ways. And now they're fighting it again. And so, you know, as I said, there is such a weakness in Europe. And as I said, they have found a way to pick the lock of the European continent through this invasion.
7: Now, I'm looking at the time. I want to talk about Democrats and their men problem. But before we do that, I want to play a flashback for you. Two people, and just get your quick reaction to it if we have time, if not after the break. Here's the flashback. Two voices that the world doesn't hear anymore. One, Phil Donahue. The other, Milton Friedman.
10: Thank you. Senator John Thune has suggested that if the White House thinks that there are efforts to pass the Save America Act, you should be picking up the phone. I'm with the Washington Examiner, sir. Could you be doing more
7: if
10: you have legislation passed?
7: We got a numbering problem here. We'll come back to that flashback. We'll get it right. Folks, we got so many bites to deal with. We have probably 50-some-odd bites, and a lot of times it has just misnumbered. So we'll figure it out. I'm going to play that because it's important, I think, for this debate that's going on in the country right now over capitalism and what the Democrats want with this DSA, their new socialism. By the way, Princess Diana, it looks like El Sayed is going to win the Michigan primary, hands down. That one looks almost in the tank. And now it looks like the DSA is going to win in Wisconsin.
9: Yes, the Wisconsin is right, but Mike Rogers is going to win it. Will be a shoo-in in Michigan. I have a new name, by the way. I think that rather than communism, I think we're looking at something I'm calling Islamunism, which is what the DSA represents. We have this combination of pro-communism and pro-Palestinian, pro-Hamas, and so the new dynamic taking over the Democrat Party is Islamunism.
7: Wow. Okay, and so, in fact, El Sayed did a big deal about his name the other day and went to pronounce his full name to a lot of applause. And he was campaigning in Dearborn, where he's certainly going to get a lot of the vote. Hassan Piker this week had a statement, was asked about what the Democrat would he support a Democrat nominee that was pro-Israel, and his response was, there is 0% chance that the Democrats will have a nominee that is pro-Israel in 2028. Zero. They won't make it past the primaries.
9: Islamunism.
7: James Golden, Princess Diane is here. 800-848-9222. People want to talk to you, Princess, and me too. We'll be back. Don't go away.
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13: An extreme heat dome will be creating blistering temperatures today from San Diego to North Dakota. Forecasters say highs across the West will be up to 20 degrees above normal for this time of year from Southern California to West Texas and from the Central Rockies to the Upper Plains. Expect more daily record highs across the region and a greater chance for wildfires. AccuWeather says Palm Springs, California hit 117 Saturday. Phoenix could hit 115 both today and tomorrow. President Trump is backing down on his threat to attack Iran. Trump had threatened to attack Iran's energy infrastructure sometime over the weekend in an effort to convince Tehran to surrender. In a post last night on social media, however, Trump said, "We have just been asked by Iran and other Middle Eastern countries to hold off any attack," and that he agreed to do so in order to get a deal done quickly that would include the immediate, complete, and total opening of the Hormuz Strait and an end to Iran's nuclear threat. He added Israel is on board with the latest course of action. I'm Lisa Taylor.
14: The Denver forecast on this Sunday, it's going to be a hot one with a heat advisory in effect until 9 p.m. tonight. We'll see high temperatures between 100 and 105 degrees through the urban corridor, all the way from Fort Collins down to Castle Rock. So stay hydrated, stay in the air-conditioned indoors, and check up on your pets and your neighbors. Sunday night, breezy with lows down to 75. Another hot day on Monday, highs near 100 with a slight chance for a late-day shower, lows in the middle 60s. Cooler on Tuesday with a chance for showers and storms, highs near 85. I'm meteorologist Patrice Sutter.
15: Current temperature...
16: 73 degrees.
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0: The James Golden Show. It's politics, but theater of the mind with James Golden, a.k.a. Bose Nerdly.

0: in 1963. Passed away when he was 59 years old. Today is a birthday. Of course, the music came from Stevie Wonder's songs in the Key of Life, a song called Pastime Paradise. By the way, Stevie's working on a new album. First new album from Stevie in 22 years. And it should be interesting to hear what it sounds like. First new album for Stevie in 22 years. James Golden, Snerdly. Princess Diana is here. Democrats have a men problem. Democrats have a money problem. Also, Republicans have $129 million cash on hand. Democrats are $2 million a DNC in the debt category. They're in the red, $2 million. Republicans have $129 million chucked away. That's before you get to Trump's super PAC, which he can spend in some of these states. That's before you get to the new super PAC from Elon Musk, which might put 100 more million into the midterm elections. What's the problem they're having with men, Princess Diana?
1: Well, I just before that, I wanted to add that the DNC had to put up their headquarters and get credit. And so they're in hock for their own building, a $15 million line of credit. So that is very symbolic. But I just wanted to highlight the Quinnipiac poll from this week. The Democrat Party approval rating among men is 20%. Disapproval, 71%. And so, you know, this is something that has been bubbling up since they've noticed in the 2024 election that Trump got 55% of men and Kamala got merely 43%. And this has been a problem for them. And so now they believe that they should just put out some propaganda. The Atlantic last week ran a piece called "The Return of the Democrat Manly Man."
0: And oh, so please.
1: This is the subhead. The party has a new campaign strategy, masculinity. And so this is what they think they're doing. You know, this was written before the Plattner officially withdrew. They published it anyway. But their manly men are James Tallarico of Texas.
0: Oh, no.
1: Yes. And then they had to substitute Plattner in the story, clearly. I say that as an editor. So they put in a guy whose name is Brian Poindexter, an Ohio candidate out of the 7th District who is a union iron worker. So they are looking desperately for examples in the Democrat Party. And so they replaced Plattner, and you have been having fun with this guy all week, by a professional logger in Maine who is the official Democrat.
0: Troy Jackson,
1: the kissing cousin, which you have had so much fun with, that, and maybe you want to explain why I call him that.
0: Yes, the kissing cousin. Maine Democrat Senate candidate Troy Jackson fathered two kids with his second cousin. And he said the second cousin was his wife, but there's no record of them being married anyway. So I guess it's a common law second cousin thing. They have two grown kids. Now, what I didn't know is what, and the questions I have are, what the hell has been going on up in Maine? Because I didn't know this. In Maine, it took them to 1985 in Maine, where this guy was sleeping with his cousin and has two kids from Cuzzo in Maine, and it took him up to 1985 to prohibit marriages between an individual and their parents. 1985, they said, nope, you can't marry your parents anymore. They said you can't marry your grandparents anymore in 1985. They said you can't marry your children. Parents, you can't marry your children anymore in 1985 in Maine. They said you can't marry your grandchildren. You can't marry your brother. You can't marry your sister. You can't marry your niece. You can't marry your nephew. You can't marry your auntie. And you can't marry your uncles. Then they initially said you can't marry your first cousin. But then in Maine, 2 years after they passed that, they said, well, you can marry your first cousin, but you need a doctor's note. that everything is going to be cool, and now you're not going to pass on any genetic abnormalities if you marry your first cousin. But go ahead, marry your first cousin. It's Maine, and we got a lot of pushback from saying you can't marry your first cousin. And then there's the platinum replacement who did not marry, but he said he married the second cousin, but at least he boinked her two times successfully with children. And so we know we got boinked kids with the cousin in Maine from the new masculine candidate, Troy Jackson.
1: The professional logger, yes. There's a lot of woods up in Maine. People get lonely, apparently. But this is the example. Yeah,
0: he laid a lot of wood, apparently. Just saying.
1: Example of what the Democrats think of when they think of masculinity. And Troy Jackson, as you probably have read, has a lot of also other issues and having...
0: You mean throwing things at women, stuff like
1: throwing a water bottle at a woman, and he has a mortgage issue where he claimed it was his primary residence and it wasn't. So this is what they're hoping, that people will look past that. They'll see, the mean Republicans, and they will basically, that voters are going to fall for this nonsense. Well, according to the Quinnipiac poll, the men are not falling for the Democrat Party propaganda, and they're giving them 20% approval, and I'm surprised it's 20%. I think that is very high. And interestingly enough, a year ago, The Atlantic, the same publication that just ran the story, The Return of the Democrat Manly Man, a year ago they ran the truth, Democrats have a man problem. And so this is something that they're trying to whistle past the graveyard and claim that, they've got Tallarico, he's a manly man, in their view, and they've got Troy Jackson, the manly logger. So, I think that this election is going to go sideways for them because this is built on lies.
0: Man, oh man, oh man. By the way, Lady Benedict points out that apparently masculinity isn't toxic anymore, according to Democrats. After all these years, they told us that masculinity was toxic.
1: Well,
0: we
1: talked about that Thomas B. Edsel column from November of 2011 that Rush highlighted very wisely, and it's still the truth. It's called The Future of the Obama Coalition, which was Obama's strategy deliberately to get rid of the working class and the working class male particularly. And they said they were going to go forward and win elections based on the left-leaning college graduates and the inner city. That was their coalition. Well, it has come back to bite them big time, and all of a sudden they're looking around and saying, hey, wait, we need men. And so they are trying lies to build that back, and it's not going to work.
0: Let us head to the telephones. People have been waiting, ladies and gentlemen. Let us begin. Silas, you've been waiting a long time. Very quickly, what is on your mind this morning, Silas?
2: Yeah, with that Fauci, also it's the fact that he knew, and they would not only, they didn't give a damn about people dying, they were looking to up the rolls of people who were dying. If you fell out of a building, they said it was COVID, and they were trying to scare everyone that COVID's going to kill us. Please stay in your home. Don't come out. Wear the mask. I knew they were so full of crap. I thank God I didn't take that jab. Now, you remember Curry Ivey, who's the ball player that they refused to let him play because he refused to take the needle?
0: And I don't remember his name, but there were so many. Right.
2: He might have been dead. I know healthy people, young people who took that jab and were dead within the year.
0: Now, yep, and there was a whole spate of them, particularly athletes and others in their 20s. There was a whole spate of them. There are a lot of questions that have to be answered, Silas, on this COVID deal. Thank you for the call. We appreciate it. Jennifer in Long Island, New York, is calling. Jennifer, what is on your mind?
3: Thank you so much for all that you do. I was a nurse. I am a nurse during COVID in a hospital. The horrors, the fears that we saw, the patients. Patients were fine. 30 minutes later, they coded and they died. And staff would stand around and say a prayer for them after because there were no family allowed in. our physicians tried desperately to try and get the antivirals, and they couldn't. I believe that we all suffer from PTSD. When a nurse can only understand another nurse who's gone through this. This whole thing with Fauci has just brought up so many bad thoughts, bad memories. I honestly think if Biden hadn't pardoned him, I think he should be brought up on manslaughter charges. I personally have a cousin who had a bleeding disorder who ended up getting the vaccine and was dead 10 days later.
0: You know, let me tell you something. What you're saying about charges and this pardon, there's a reason that he asked for a pardon. There is a reason that he was given the pardon. And the liberals do not want to discuss that at all. Princess Diana, you want to add anything here?
1: Well, she is absolutely right. And I think the PTSD is in the whole country. Everyone knows someone who had some kind of reaction, whether or not they still have it to this day, or side effect or something. And as you saw, the Rasmussen poll, 25% of Americans said they knew someone who died as a result of the vaccine. And that has never, ever, ever been shown accountability. The side effects and the results, the people are still suffering from to this day. It is being covered up as still.
0: Wow. I'm telling you, it's amazing. Greg is calling from New Jersey. Greg, what is on your mind this morning?
4: And is 100% correct, and she's talking about Islamism. These Muslims, no matter what they call themselves politically, they're here to take over America. They've been attacking Christian and Jewish nations for 1,500 years. People need to do some research. They've been attacking Christian and Jewish nations for 1,500 years. This is who they are. This is what they do. That's what.
0: Let me jump in here and make a comment. You have over I think it's over a billion Muslims in the world. And when you start saying these people, like every single one of them has this aim, that is not correct. Period. Now, okay. I am not denying Greg and everybody. I am not denying what is clearly in front of our eyes, that there are sects of Muslims, just like there are religious sects that are extremely hostile to what Western civilization, want to take it over, want to destroy it, want to convert everybody, convert or die, is their notion. That is not all Islam. It is not all Muslims. And if you go back in history, as you just suggested, you can look at other "you do it my way or die" religions. I was just watching a show last night about King Charles and how they wanted to stamp out all the Catholics. At the same time that was happening in Spain, they were killing the Jews and killing anyone else who didn't believe in Catholicism. When you look at people and groups of people and what the history has been in terms of religious wars, it is a horrific story. Where people that profess a belief right in God, who then turn around and want to kill anyone that doesn't believe the God the way that they believe. It is a horrific story that has plagued mankind since history. But it is not all people. And I'm not going to listen to people that say it's all of them, because that is not correct.
4: Okay. Let's worry about what's happening now.
0: And this mass migration and what Diana's talking about, what Princess Diana's talking about, is real. And we are seeing it. And that should be addressed by these governments instead of them putting their heads between their butt cheeks and pretending it doesn't exist. And that is absolutely right, because it does exist. And you can look at London and see what has happened in London. When I was in London the last time, let me tell you, folks, it's not the same London. So these things exist, but we need to be very careful with how we discuss them and not brand everybody that follows Islam as being some kind of radical terrorist that wants to take over the world and kill people. Princess Diana, you care to comment on that?
1: Well, Well, the word I used was Islamunism, a combination of the Islamist virulent strain and communism. That combination is what we're facing, which is new.
0: That's right.
1: In history. And it is the tyrannical totalitarian mindset, and the combination, each is using the other. And so this is the threat against Western civilization. Both hate Western civilization and particularly hate America. And that is a threat that needs to be recognized. And the distinction you're making, James, is an important one. But it also is important to see the religious component of this is combined with the godless component of communism. And you have had the DSA just sign their pledge to support the People's Republic of China and their brand of socialism. Chinese socialism is a crucial matter for the Chinese people and all humanity. They have been given, DSA members, trips to China. They've signed a pledge to continue support of China and to promote Chinese socialism. So this combination of the DSA is bringing together those threads, the Palestinian Hamas anti-Israel thread and the pro-communist thread. And that is something that has not happened before, and we have to understand it and fight it.
0: Well, that's amazing. I want to leave time on the other side for another call. You would not believe the text I just got. Lord Baltimore sent me a text that simply said, "Calm down, Muhammad." Really? Really?
1: That's not fair.
0: Really? Oh my gosh. Tomorrow is the anniversary of Peter Cetera, former bass player with Chicago, who's just amazing, and also a lot of the lead vocals with Chicago. Anyway, on his solo career, he went to number one on the charts. The film Karate Kid 2 had this song in it, and it was just one of his best. Peter Cetera, The Glory of Love. Number one on American charts. James Golden, Snurly Princess Diana DeBeautiful. Oh, they're just rolling in it, folks. They're calling, now the name comes up, Bo Hamid. Because I speak truth. This is amazing. James Golden, Snurly, what you hear, Saturday Morning Extravaganza. Do not go.

0: And now, it's Unpacking Travel. Here's Yana Derulis.
1: Saratoga Springs. In the rolling hills of upstate New York, a battle changed everything. The American victory that convinced France to join the fight for independence. Walk the battlefield where history turned. Soak into the region's famous mineral springs, a tradition dating back centuries. Sip a mint julep and catch the thoroughbreds racing at Saratoga's historic track. 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
3: 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Keep your credit score high. 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
0: The James Golden Show. It's politics, but theater of the mind. With James Golden, a.k.a. Bose Nerdly.
10: Bass player rocking on this and so many other hits from Motown. Throughout the 60s and 70s, this guy was amazing, James Jamerson, the bass player. He passed away. Tomorrow's the anniversary of that in 1983. He's just one of the finest bass players in the world and played on so many hits. Remembering the great James Jamerson, one of the members of the Funk Brothers. And Princess Diana's here. Gracie, my Gracie, we have about a minute, and let's get you right to it. How are you, Gracie?
11: I'm wonderful. I love the both of you. Rush would be so proud of you. What would Rush do in this situation? We have to win because this is the country. But I got to tell you something, Bo. I'm going to disagree a little. My daughter-in-law educated, the whole family educated, wealthy, Lebanese, Jordanian descent, and they made excuses for October 7th. I almost didn't, they didn't talk to me for a while because I said something. So we got to be alert and we got to really explain it to the people. Diana,
10: you're not disagreeing with me. Go ahead. What'd you say, Gracie?
11: No, you were going to say something to Diana. I still have my newsletters, Diana, and I know you had a lot to do with them. They're gold.
12: Oh, that's so good. A source of wisdom for the ages.
11: Right. Indeed it is. Read them.
10: The Limbaugh letter, Diana was the editrix of the Limbaugh letter all those years ago. Princess Diana, thank you for being with us, and happy vacation. We'll catch up with you when you get back from your vacation.
12: Thank you so much. I will be thinking of you as I enjoy the lake.
10: Wonderful. Ladies and gentlemen, we're going to leave you today with Louis Armstrong. It was on this weekend when in New Orleans they decided they were going to name the New Orleans International Airport the Louis Armstrong Airport in honor of the great Louis Armstrong. May God bless and protect each and every single one of you, your families, and your loved ones. Hopefully we're back same time next week and also during the week. In the meantime, I bid you adieu. Have a great weekend, folks. Bye.
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19: An extreme heat dome will be creating blistering temperatures today from San Diego to North Dakota. Forecasters say highs across the West will be up to 20 degrees above normal for this time of year from Southern California to West Texas and from the Central Rockies to the Upper Plains. Expect more daily record highs across the region and a greater chance for wildfires. AccuWeather says Palm Springs, California hit 117 Saturday. Phoenix could hit 115 both today and tomorrow. President Trump is backing down on his threat to attack Iran. Trump had threatened to attack Iran's energy infrastructure sometime over the weekend in an effort to convince Tehran to surrender. In a post last night on social media, however, Trump said, "We have just been asked by Iran and other Middle Eastern countries to hold off any attack," and that he agreed to do so in order to get a deal done quickly that would include the immediate, complete, and total opening of the Hormuz Strait and an end to Iran's nuclear threat. He added Israel is on board with the latest course of action. Former Vice President Kamala Harris thinks a bigger Supreme Court might be what America needs. Rob Martier has details.
20: The one-time Democratic presidential nominee said,
21: "We need to revisit the point of expanding the court to 13 justices like we have 13 district courts."
20: There's just one problem. According to uscourts.gov, there are 94 district or trial courts that are called U.S. district courts. There are, in fact, 13 appellate courts that sit below the U.S. Supreme Court. She was pressed on whether she intends on running in 2028, and she said she's thinking about it.
19: NBC Today Show anchor Savannah Guthrie and her family are begging for help 6 months after her mother disappeared from her Arizona home. In a social media post Saturday, Guthrie said the family spends every waking moment thinking of her, longing for her, and looking for Nancy Guthrie. The Post renews pleas for information in the case and reiterates that a $1 million reward is still available. I'm Lisa Taylor.
1: Hazy sunshine for this Saturday across the Denver Front Range and I-25 corridor. Highs today will be in the lower 90s with dry conditions settling in. Lows tonight expected to be in the mid-60s. Sunday, we crank up the heat a little more and remind ourselves that summer is still in control. Highs upper 90s, low 100s stand the weekend and should get close to 100 Monday as well. Lows in the upper 60s, even near 70, with skies partly cloudy. Breezy winds and cooler Tuesday, highs mid-80s. I'm Day Weather Meteorologist Don Watson.
2: Current temperature
22: 74 degrees.
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4: During the War for Independence, General George Washington, the man we refer to today as the father of our country, led American troops through military defeat after defeat. And in the bitter winter of 1777, he wrote this somber note to a friend in Philadelphia. Quote, "You might have tracked our army from White Marsh to Valley Forge by the blood on their feet," end of quote. Many soldiers continued to march through the deep snows of Pennsylvania without shoes. Others suffered from disease, hunger, and freezing conditions. Nearly 2,000 of Washington's men died. Yet George Washington did not lose faith. Amid the hardship, loss, and uncertainty of Valley Forge, he turned to God in prayer. At a time when our nation once again faces division and uncertainty, may we follow Washington's example, kneeling humbly, praying faithfully, and asking God to guide the future of America.
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9: 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Now, folks, I want to talk to you today about a lie. And it's not a small lie. It's a lie that has been sold to an entire generation of Americans. And it's a lie that is quietly destroying the retirement of millions of people right now. And the lie is, if you play by the rules, if you put your money in a 401k, if you diversify into a mix of stocks and bonds, if you keep some cash in a savings account, you will be safe. You will be secure. You will be able to retire with dignity. You did all of that. You played by the rules. You worked 30, 40, 50 years. You saved. You sacrificed. You didn't take the vacations you wanted to take. You didn't buy the things you wanted to buy. You put the money away exactly where they told you to put it. And now you're sitting here in your 60s, 70s, or 80s, and you're looking at your grocery bill. You're looking at your insurance premium. You're looking at the price of gas, and you are doing the math in your head, and you're realizing that the money you saved is not going to stretch as far as they promised it would. You're not crazy. You didn't do anything wrong. You were just sold a system that was designed to benefit the people running it and not the people trusting it. Now think about it like a casino. When you walk into a casino, who always wins? The house. It doesn't matter if you have a good night at the blackjack table. Over time, the math guarantees that the house takes the money. Wall Street is the house. The banking system is the house. They told you to put your money in their casino. They charge you fees to manage it. They charge you fees to move it. And while your money is sitting there, the government, which is the biggest partner in the casino, is printing trillions of new dollars, making the dollars you saved worth less and less every single year. Northwestern Mutual just put out a study this year. They said the new magic number for a comfortable retirement is $1.46 million. $1.46 million. How many people do you know who have $1.5 million sitting in cash? And even if you do have it, what happens when inflation eats another 20% of its purchasing power over the next 5 years? What happens when Social Security only gives you a 2.8% cost of living adjustment while your actual cost of living goes up 8%? You are running on a treadmill that is speeding up and you're getting older. That is the retirement lie. And let me add one more layer to this because I want you to really feel the weight of what I am saying. Social Security, the thing that was supposed to be the safety net, the thing that you paid into your entire working life, the thing that you paid into. The Senior Citizens League just reported that seniors have lost nearly 20% of their purchasing power over the last decade. 20%! That means the Social Security check you get today buys 20% less than it bought 10 years ago. And the 2026 cost of living adjustment? 2.8%. Meanwhile, your grocery bill, your utilities, your insurance, your prescriptions, they're all going up at 3, 4, 5 times that rate. The safety net has holes in it, folks, and the people who are supposed to fix it are the same people who are printing the money that is making it worse. Now, let me put it another way. Imagine your neighbor comes to you and says, "Hey, I'm going to hold on to your money for you. I'll keep it safe. And every year I'm going to give you back a little bit less than what you gave me, but I'm going to call it a raise. Would you laugh him off your porch? Would you ever agree to that deal? But that is exactly the deal that you have with the dollar, folks. Every year, the Federal Reserve targets 2% inflation. 2%! That means they are officially, openly, on the record, planning to make your money worth 2% less every single year. That's the deal. That is the system, and most people have no idea that they've even agreed to it. Now, there is a way off the treadmill, but you have to take the first step. 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Now, let me explain exactly how the trap works, because once you see it, you can't unsee it. When you have your money in a 401k or an IRA that is invested in the stock market, you don't own anything real. You own paper promises. You own a digital entry on a screen that says you have a tiny fraction of a company. If the market crashes like it did in 2000, like it did in 2008, like it did in 2020, that digital entry gets wiped out. And what do the financial advisors tell you when that happens? They say, just wait it out. The market always recovers. Wait it out. If you're 35 years old, you can wait it out.

portfolio is losing money while inflation is eating the purchasing power of whatever is left. Now imagine you're on a ship that is slowly taking on water. The captain comes on the loudspeaker and says, "Don't worry, folks. The ship is built to handle this. Just stay in your cabins. We're diversifying the water across all the decks." That is your diversified portfolio. The water is inflation. The ship is the dollar. Diversifying across stocks and bonds does not save you if the currency itself is sinking. You need a lifeboat. And the only lifeboat that has never sunk in 5,000 years of human history is physical gold and silver. Now look at what is happening right now. Just this month, in July of 2026, we had a massive pullback in the market. Oil prices spiked. Tensions in the Middle East flared up. The paper markets got spooked. And what did gold do? Gold is holding near $4,000 an ounce. Even with the pullback, even with the noise, it's sitting near all-time highs because when the paper system shakes, the smart money runs to the one thing that cannot be printed. It can't be hacked. It can't go bankrupt. I was reading a report from Society General. They said, and I quote, folks, "Elevated uncertainty plays directly into the gold market. And every week we seem to have another area of uncertainty added. Every week, another reason to get into the lifeboat." And the biggest banks in the world are not arguing with me on this, folks. Reuters just reported that Bank of America, JP Morgan, Goldman Sachs, they're all raising their long-term gold forecasts. Goldman Sachs sees gold at $4,900 by December of this year. Wells Fargo is projecting $6,100 to $6,300 by year's end. These aren't gold bugs, folks. They're not conspiracy theorists. 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Now, I know what some of you are thinking right now. You're listening to me. You agree with the math. You see the inflation at the grocery store, and you want to protect your money, but you're thinking, "Walt, all my money's tied up in my IRA. 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I can't touch it without paying massive taxes and penalties to the IRS. 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

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It is direct legal government approved transfer from a paper account into a physical asset account. Instead of your retirement being backed by stocks and bonds, it's backed by physical investment grade gold and silver. 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Why didn't the guy who manages your retirement account mention that this was an option? Because if you move your money into physical gold, he stops making fees on it. It's that simple, folks. He's not protecting your money. He's protecting his commission. They want you to think that it's complicated. They want you to think that it's a massive headache. They want you to stay exactly where you are, bleeding purchasing power so they can keep charging you 1% a year or more to manage a portfolio that's losing to inflation. It is not that complicated. The team at Reagan Gold Group does this every single day. You call them up. You tell them you have an IRA or an old 401k. They handle the paperwork. They talk to your current custodian. They set up the new account. They facilitate the transfer. You don't have to fight with your broker. You don't have to navigate the IRS tax code. They do all the heavy lifting for you. And the best part, folks, if you call them and talk through it and you decide it's not the right move for you, all you got to do is say thank you and hang up. That's it. It's not a high-pressure sales tactic call. There's no harassment. You just get the facts that you need to make an informed decision about your own money. Now, I want to give you folks a challenge, and it's just a five-minute challenge. Call that number and tell them that Walt sent you. Tell them you want to understand how the IRA rollover works. Ask them one question, just one, and then listen to the answer. I promise you, by the end of that five-minute conversation, you're going to have more clarity about your retirement than you have gotten from your financial advisor in the last 5 years, because they are not going to sell you anything. They're going to educate you, and then the decision is yours to make. That is the difference between Reagan Gold Group and the rest of the financial industry. They believe that an educated client is the best client. They are not hiding the ball. They're not making the process complicated on purpose. They want you to understand exactly what you were doing with your money, because when you understand it, you feel good about it. And when you feel good about it, you sleep well at night. But here's the thing. The window doesn't stay open forever, folks. Gold has pulled back from its all-time high of $5,600 an ounce that it hit in January of this year. Right now, it's sitting near $4,000. That's a significant discount from where it was only half a year ago, 6 months ago. Is it going to go lower? I don't know. Nobody knows. But I do know what the math says. I know what the debt says. I know what $39 trillion of national debt and $5 billion added every single day says. It says the dollar is going to keep losing value. And it says gold is going to keep reflecting that reality over time. So take control over your own retirement. 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Ask them about the tax-free IRA rollover. Now, we're coming to the end of the segment, folks, and I want to talk to you directly, just you and me. I get fired up on this show. I raise my voice. I know I do. And sometimes people tell me I need to calm down, but I can't calm down because I'm watching a slow motion train wreck
and I'm watching good, hardworking people sitting on the tracks. You did not work your entire life to spend your 70s worrying about the price of eggs. That's ridiculous. You did not sacrifice and save so that the Federal Reserve could print your purchasing power into oblivion. You did everything right, and the system is failing you. It's time to wake up. The people running the system are not coming to save you. The government is not going to suddenly balance the budget tomorrow. The inflation is not going to magically disappear. The dollar is not going to regain the value it has lost. The only person who is going to protect your family is you. The anomaly in this market, the weirdest thing in the world to me, is that people want to buy gold when it is hitting all-time highs and everyone is talking about it on the news. But when it pulls back, when it takes a breath, when it gives you a window of opportunity to get in a better price, people freeze. Do not freeze. Do not be the person who looks back in 5 years and realizes you had the chance to protect your wealth and you let it slip away because you were too paralyzed to make a phone call. And I want to talk about something bigger than just your own retirement. I want to talk about what you're leaving behind. You've worked your entire life. You have built something. Maybe it's a house. Maybe it's a business. Maybe it's a savings account that you've been adding to for 30 years. You want to leave something for your kids, for your grandkids. You want the sacrifice to mean something beyond your own lifetime. What happens to that legacy when the dollar loses another 30% of its value over the next decade? What happens to that inheritance when the market crashes and takes half of it with it? Gold does not do that. Silver does not do that. Physical precious metals have been the most reliable way to transfer wealth across generations for 5,000 years. The Romans used it. The Egyptians used it. Every civilization that ever built something worth passing down used gold and silver to protect it. You are not just buying gold for yourself. You're buying it for the people who come after you. This is the real investment. This is the real legacy. I'm not yelling at you. I'm talking to you like a friend who knows something that you need to hear. I want you to have peace of mind. I want you to sleep at night knowing that no matter what happens in the Middle East, no matter what the stock market does, no matter how much money the government prints, your wealth is anchored in something real. So folks, pick up the phone, make the call. It's the easiest thing in the world, and it could be the most important financial decision that you ever make. 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I am Walt Phillips, and folks, I don't want you to go anywhere, because in segment two, as usual, I'm bringing Carl back on the show. We're going to keep this conversation going, and we're going to talk about the questions he gets every single day from people just like you. We'll be right back on The Gold Show. Once again, folks, I am Walt Phillips. See you soon.

0: This pre-recorded program was sponsored by Reagan Gold Group.
1: An extreme heat dome will be creating blistering temperatures today from San Diego to North Dakota. Forecasters say highs across the West will be up to 20 degrees above normal for this time of year from Southern California to West Texas and from the Central Rockies to the Upper Plains. Expect more daily record highs across the region and a greater chance for wildfires. AccuWeather says Palm Springs, California hit 117 Saturday. Phoenix could hit 115 both today and tomorrow. President Trump is backing down on his threat to attack Iran. Trump had threatened to attack Iran's energy infrastructure sometime over the weekend in an effort to convince Tehran to surrender. In a post last night on social media, however, Trump said, "We have just been asked by Iran and other Middle Eastern countries to hold off any attack," and that he agreed to do so in order to get a deal done quickly that would include the immediate, complete, and total opening of the Hormuz Strait and an end to Iran's nuclear threat. He added Israel is on board with the latest course of action. I'm Lisa Taylor.
2: Hazy sunshine for this Saturday across the Denver Front Range and I-25 corridor. Highs today will be in the lower 90s with dry conditions settling in. Lows tonight expected to be in the mid-60s. Sunday, we crank up the heat a little more and remind ourselves that summer is still in control. Highs upper 90s, low 100s stand the weekend and should get close to 100 Monday as well. Lows in the upper 60s, even near 70, with skies partly cloudy. Breezy winds and cooler Tuesday, highs mid-80s. I'm Day Weather Meteorologist on Watson.
3: Current temperature
4: 74 degrees.
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15: During the War for Independence, General George Washington, the man we refer to today as the father of our country, led American troops through military defeat after defeat. And in the bitter winter of 1777, he wrote this somber note to a friend in Philadelphia. Quote, "You might have tracked our army from White Marsh to Valley Forge by the blood on their feet," end of quote. Many soldiers continued to march through the deep snows of Pennsylvania without shoes. Others suffered from disease, hunger, and freezing conditions. Nearly 2,000 of Washington's men died. Yet George Washington did not lose faith. Amid the hardship, loss, and uncertainty of Valley Forge, he turned to God in prayer. At a time when our nation once again faces division and uncertainty, may we follow Washington's example, kneeling humbly, praying faithfully, and asking God to guide the future of America.
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18: And welcome back to The Gold Show. Once again, folks, I am your host, Walt Phillips. If you are just tuning in, folks, you missed a fired up first segment. I spent the last 20 minutes talking about the biggest lie in the financial industry today, the retirement lie. 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Again, folks, that is the Reagan Gold Group, and that number one last time is 1-800-702-2212. Now, folks, I can sit here and talk about the math all day long, but I want you to hear from someone who is actually on the front lines, someone who talks to people just like you every single day. And I'm bringing back a guy right now, folks. If you've been listening the last few weeks, he's my good friend and someone actually that I consider more of a brother to me at this point. And we've been doing this for a while together now. He's one of the top precious metalists in the country and definitely the top precious metal specialist over at Reagan Gold Group. And he is the guy that you want in your corner when the paper system starts to shake. So with that, Carl, it is amazing to have you back on the show, my friend.
19: Well, thank you so much for having me. I appreciate it greatly, as always.
18: Absolutely, Carl. Absolutely. Great to have you back, man. Carl, so listen, man. In the first segment, I pretty much spent the whole segment, Carl, and I was talking about this thing that I like to call the retirement lie. And it's the fact that people who did everything right in their lives, who played by the rules, are now in their 70s and 80s, and they're realizing that their savings isn't going to stretch out because inflation is eating them alive. And I talked about how easy it is to roll that paper IRA into physical metal without paying taxes or penalties. And lastly, Carl, I talked about the relationship that people can have with a financial advisor, and not to downplay financial advisors because they're all great people, but they're motivated by their own agendas and being able to get their own commissions in and not always looking out for the best interests of the person in front of them. So I just wanted to see, Carl, you know, you're the one talking to folks every single day about this stuff. Are we on the same page? Like when someone calls you for the first time, what's the biggest fear they have and how do you walk them through it, like encompassing all of these things?
19: Well, I mean, here's the thing. So many folks, unfortunately, this is quote unquote new to them. I hear that all the time. So this is something that, you know, maybe seems a bit intimidating. And, you know, a lot of people just, like you said, they get these advisors that, you know, through their jobs or what have you, they set up an account, kind of set it, forget it. Somebody sends them a statement a couple of times a year and they think they have a retirement account. And technically they do, but, you know, they're not doing anything about it. Somebody's not looking over it every day and trading it. And, you know, essentially all they have is, you know, a bunch of paper in the system that is under the, you know, it's all in the system and not doesn't have any diversity to it. So, you know, probably the biggest thing that I see, you know, is just people being apprehensive because it's not mainstream or as mainstream as they think. But I always tell people, if you start really asking around to friends and neighbors and relatives, all of a sudden you realize there are a lot of people that have metals around you. It's just something a lot of people don't talk about. And, you know, they kind of take it, stash it, hide it. And it's not something that they really boast about, which I understand. I mean, they want to protect what they have. They want to protect that physical asset, not have it taken from them. So, you know, it's definitely something that I think is kind of a misconception that, you know, there, I think there's a lot more people out there that have gold and silver than people even realize.
18: Mm-hmm. Yeah. And, you know, I think, Carl, that, you know, when, you know, people are calling in, at least, you know, from my perception, you know, I think a lot of the times, like, you know, they probably feel like the paperwork is going to look so scary and, you know, they just want to not even go through with it and just be lazy and leave their money, you know, where it is, you know, and not go
19: so
18: through
19: true.
18: With holding physical gold.
19: No,
18: yeah.
19: So true. People all the time say that. Yep.
18: Yeah. And you know, and it's like, you know, then you have the other side of it, Carl, with like the financial advisors. And, you know, it's like they try to weaponize the confusion, I think. Like they throw out terms like, you know, taxable event and early withdrawal penalty, you know, to paralyze people. And it works, and people get scared, and they freeze, and then, you know, and you know, the manager keeps getting his 1-3% management fee every single year, and, you know, they talk people off ever going there.
19: Happens all the time. I hear that story 5 times a day, every day of the week, and unfortunately, it's just not true. Basically, you know, what I mean by that is, I mean, the process is simple, and probably the biggest thing I hear from folks once everything's completed, they go, wow, that was easy. Wow, that wasn't so bad. You know, really, the only time we really ever have any headaches or heartburn in the process is when these, you know, financial companies step in and won't give the people their own money. Really, mm-hmm. It's just they tie things up for quite a while and just drag it along. And, you know, I mean, I've heard everything in the book. Oh, we never got that fax. And then, you know, the customer calls me going, hey, what's going on here? And I tell the customer what they told us. And the customer calls them and they go, oh, my goodness, it's right here on the fax machine. I can't believe I missed that. I mean, you know, it's a game that these financial advisors and financial companies unfortunately play with folks sometimes. But, you know, like you've heard me say this before and I'll say it again. This is your money, folks. You have to protect it, not somebody else.
18: Yeah. And
19: you know,
18: Carl,
19: the time is now.
18: Yeah, and that's what pisses me off the most, man, because, you know, the system makes it incredibly easy to put your money in, but the second that you want to take control of it, they throw up a maze of tax codes. And that's why having Reagan doing the heavy lifting is so important, because you guys literally take the maze away. You talk to the custodian, you handle the transfer, the client just has to say, yes, protect my money, and they don't have to fight the IRS, they don't have to fight some you know, advisor or broker, because you're doing everything for them.
19: Yeah, I mean, essentially, I mean, that's really what it is. Is we jokingly say we do the heavy lifting, but that's what my team does here, and my team is absolutely fantastic. They do a great job at that. It's just a matter, though, of, you know, people saying they're ready to take control of their own money. I mean, that's what it comes down to, is, hey, I want to protect myself. I want to protect my retirement and not let it get gobbled up in paper assets that may or may not be, you know, valuable one day. I mean, you know, I always go back to, you know, look at like some of the situations in our past. I mean, we had a few years back here, you know, GE wasn't able to pay their, you know, employees' pensions. Mm-hmm. Work your whole life and then, you know, you can't get your money. How about Enron? I mean, that whole the debacle, you know,
20: absolutely.
19: I mean, it's crazy.
20: Absolutely. Yeah, I mean, Carl, you know, it's, you know, I think that, you know, the ultimate goal here, and at least something that, you know, I'm doing my best to convey, and something that I know that you do as well, is that, you know, our listeners here, you know, they don't have 10 years to just wait around for markets to correct or to make up their mind or thinking about making that call. You know what I'm saying? I'm sure that you've had people that, you know, eventually have called in that might have been waiting a week. They might have been waiting a month. They might have been waiting a year, whatever it may be. And it's like, you know, once you actually get to that place where you get into physical metal, you know what I'm saying? And you're able to kind of, it's almost like taking control of your life. You know, it's like, you know, it's like, you know, you ever see The Matrix? You know what I'm saying? It's like that movie, you know, that one of the most popular movies ever. And it's kind of like people are living in this imaginary world and then they get unplugged. And that's kind of how I look at metals, as strange as that might be to say, but it's like living within this paper system. You know, you're almost obligatory to these rules that society has made up of: put your money in bonds and put it in stocks and put this percentage here and put that percentage here. And ultimately, it's so the end user doesn't have control. And when they get over to you at Reagan, giving them metal is like unplugging them. It's giving them the control back because they have something physical. I mean, you know, recently, Carl, I don't know if you saw this, but Mark Cuban, I think he was one of the, you know, the earliest adopters of Bitcoin. He sold 80% of his Bitcoin, I think almost all of it. And he literally said, I bought Bitcoin because I thought that this was going to be the new gold. And all it's done for me is nothing, pretty much nothing. And, you know, the guy is a billionaire, I don't know how many times over. And he said, I'm going back to gold. And if that's not a telltale of where this world is heading right now and where the markets are heading, I mean, look at the world banks, Carl. I mean, the world banks are buying up gold like there's no tomorrow right now. They're taking cash and buying gold. And, you know, for the listener at home, that's what I, you know, try to convey to them as much as possible. And, you know, with that, folks, you know, if you've been listening to this and you're, you know, relating to anything that Carl and I are saying right now, I really want you to seriously consider making this call right now. I know it's very easy to write the number down. I've said the number a million times, but, you know, and maybe Carl, I can let you kind of take this section over, because folks, you know, you have the opportunity, being privileged, being able to listen to this show right now, where you actually can literally connect with Carl at Reagan if you call that number, that 1-800-702-2212, and you can speak to him and his team directly.
19: Yeah, I mean, listen, folks, it doesn't cost anything to have a conversation. There's no pressure for me. There's no pressure for my team. We're going to do this at your pace. We're here to give you information and let people know that they have alternatives. And they don't have to leave everything they have in that system that, you know, has failed before. I mean, we've watched companies go out of business. We've watched fiat currencies globally go away. But we've never seen, you know, physical gold or physical silver have no value to it. You know, I guess theoretically anything could happen, but I don't think that's very likely. Mm-hmm. You know, it's about giving yourself that protection. I mean, you know, your financial advisor, and now we've got a lot of friends in that business. They're great people. But they're never going to tell you to do anything that doesn't benefit them. They make a percentage on everything that you have invested with them. You know, when I get people that tell me all the time, well, my advisor doesn't charge me anything. I said, really? I go, you know, I tell them all the time, I go, how do these companies have offices on every other corner, TV commercials on all day long? All these financial advisors belong to a country club and, you know, are, you know, golfing and taking people to dinners and all that stuff. I mean, it's not happening for free.
20: Or maybe it's those hidden costs, Carl, like you mentioned last week with that other company.
19: They're buried in there.
20: Gives away free silver, supposedly.
19: Yeah, there's the companies out there. You know, that's the same thing in our space. You know, when you get, you know, something that's too good to be true, it usually is.
20: Mm-hmm.
19: You know, giving 10% free silver out. I mean, there's companies that are doing that, or, you know, all they're doing is overcharging you for your metals.
20: Mm-hmm.
19: Somebody's paying for it somewhere, and you're the one paying for it.
20: Mm-hmm.
19: You know, you got to work with the right company, and you got to do this the proper way. That's the most important thing, and make sure that you're protected. It's about being proactive and not reactive, and about doing it at the right time, and now is the time. Mm-hmm. I mean, I understand that it's, you know, summertime, and people want to hang out at the beach, and, you know, go on vacation, all that, and that's fantastic. But, you know, unfortunately, the markets don't stop for our lives. And, you know, with this war going on and all the other crazy stuff going on in this world, you know, it now is really a great time, considering, you know, like you and I have talked about in the past, metals have taken a little bit of a dip.
20: Mm-hmm.
19: I like to buy at a discount. I mean, I love walking into my favorite, you know, retail store, and I like to see a 20% off sign instead of full price.
20: Mm-hmm.
19: Who doesn't?
20: Right. I think that we talked about that last week, Carl, that, you know, it's like both of us are like always, you know, you and I are always talking about that. It's just like, it just doesn't make sense. Like, you know, you walk into, you know, Best Buy to go get a TV, and you see that the 75-inch TV that you've been wanting, and it's on sale for $2,000 off. And even if you don't need a TV, you're buying that TV.
19: Oh, but, 100%
20: buying. You know, exactly, man, 100%.
19: All of our listeners have been there. They've all been in that situation. You know, I mean, it happens.
20: Yeah, but then metals come about, right? And you know, metals are on sale right now. Metals are on sale. It's already been proven with gold. Gold was at $5,600 less than 6 months ago, a little bit less than 6 months ago. Gold was at $5,600. I'm sorry, maybe a little more than 6 months ago. But gold was at $5,600. Right now, we're, you know, sitting in the $4,000 range. And, you know, if you understand the fundamentals of these metals, and folks at home that are listening, I'm not saying you need to go out and go get a degree in macroeconomics tomorrow. But simple research will show you that silver is in its sixth year of a supply deficit. Gold is headed for parabolic moves right now. Major banks have it forecasted. This isn't me saying this. This isn't Carl saying this. But major banks, Goldman Sachs, JP Morgan, we went over it in the first segment, they have gold forecasted to $6,300 an ounce by the end of this year. And right now we're sitting at $4,000, around that range. I mean, to me, that's the biggest buying opportunity of a lifetime. And why I always stress so hard to pick up that phone, because you're not picking up that phone just to pick up the phone, but it's to literally change your life, make a life-altering decision that can give you the kind of security where you're sleeping well at night. I don't know about you, Carl, but I love my sleep, man. I love having peaceful sleep.
19: I love a good rest. And I'll tell you, I mean, it's kind of funny what you're saying, because I hear it from people all the time. You know, you hear from friends and family and, you know, just people in general. You know, I bought that stock on a dip. Well, okay, yeah. Why can't you buy gold or silver on a dip?
20: Right, right.
19: What's wrong with that? I mean, except for the fact that it's the only thing that's a real physical, tangible asset, not a piece of paper, and, you know, it's got real value. You know, the paper we carry in our pockets, fiat currency, you know, the government is backed by the faith of the U.S. government. We haven't defaulted yet.
20: Mm-hmm.
19: The reality of it is, I mean, I think I mentioned this a couple of weeks ago, but, you know, if I'm being repetitive, but, you know, Yahoo Finance had a great article out where by 2030, we're going to have, you know, the interest on our money we owe as a government is going to be more than the GDP of this country.
20: Crazy. And Carl, we're paying $5 billion a day on interest payments, a day. $5 billion a day. It's insane. And the dollar has lost 87% of its value since 1933, I believe. You know what I'm saying? Or maybe it's, I don't know if it's since the 33 or 71 or whatever it was when we got off the gold standard, but, you know, the people with cash sitting in their accounts right now, Carl, it's losing value every single day that goes by. The Fed keeps printing money. The money in their account is going to keep losing value. And physical gold has retained value and been a store of metal for 5,000 years, Carl. 5,000 years. 5,000 years. And every fiat system in history has failed. Every single one has failed.
18: the dollar is just a little bit late to the party, but they've all
19: Well, that's all failed. It is. It's be, well, here's the thing. I mean, historically, fiat currencies generally last 40 to 50 years. The U.S. dollar is 94 years, 95 years, something like that.
18: Yep.
19: Come on, guys. I mean, you can't rob Peter to pay Paul for forever. I mean, this is the time to do it. The time to do it's now. I tell people that all the time, and it's not because I sell gold and silver. It's because I want people to protect themselves. Mm-hmm. I hate when people don't want to step up and don't want, you know, they get scared. They don't feel like, I mean, here, I'll give you an example. I talked to a guy earlier. He called in. He's been listening to the show for some weeks now and said, you know what's kind of crazy? He goes, I was scared to make this phone call. And I said, what were you scared of? He goes, I don't know. I didn't know what to ask or what to say or what to not say. He goes, and, you know, I'll tell you one thing. He goes, this was so easy. I said, yeah. I go, listen, we're having a conversation. All it is a conversation. Nobody's pressuring anybody to do anything. Like I tell people all the time, this is your money, not ours. Mm-hmm. Not mine, not Walt's, not mm-hmm. Reagan Gold. This is yours. It's about you protecting what you have worked hard for.
18: Mm-hmm.
19: You know, I got another guy, I just, you know, purchased his medals the other day. Great guy. And you know what he said?
18: Tell me.
19: He said to me, he goes, I'm doing this because I want to make sure if I have to go to assisted living, I have real money there to be there for me.
18: Mm-hmm.
19: And I said, wow. I thought it was crazy. I thought it was, you know, very insightful, very cool. But I was like, wow.
18: Yeah.
19: You know, I mean, this guy wanted to do buy the gold and silver just to make sure that he said to me, he goes, I want to make sure if I have to get into an assisted living facility at some point, I'm in a good one. And, mm-hmm. you know, I get that. I mean, listen, I mean, we're in crazy times. There's a lot of, you know, crazy stuff going on. That, you know, we're in uncharted territory, essentially. We've never seen $40 trillion in debt. We've never seen this kind of money printing. We haven't seen this kind of dollar, you know, devaluation over the, you know, the years. And the fact that we're at this point now, what do you do? Do you sit there and take it on the chin? Because unfortunately, all of us listening here have one problem in common that I haven't been able to figure it out an answer for. And if somebody has that answer, please call me. But none of us are getting any younger.
18: Right. Right.
19: So if somebody knows how to make us all younger, please call in and let us know. I know Walt will be happy to hear it. I'd be happy to hear
18: it. Oh, by all means, please. Please,
19: folks. But you know what I mean? Go ahead.
18: No, I was going to say I'll install the phones tonight, Carl. You know, for the Fountain of Youth, folks.
19: For the Fountain of Youth, exactly.
18: Please call me up for the Fountain of Youth. My wife will love it.
19: Yeah, but
18: too.
19: I mean, of course. I mean, the thing, though, is, folks, it's about taking the bull by the horns and about doing it for yourself. You know, these financial advisors are never going to tell you to do anything that doesn't benefit them. Like I said, a lot of friends in that business, they're great people. But the reality of it is they all have jobs. They all have, you know, quotas. They all have to report to somebody. And, you know, the reality of it is, you know, so many folks think that these advisors or these people are like trading their account daily. First of all, if they were doing that, that'd be the worst thing, because when you buy, it's a fee. When you sell, it's a fee. So your costs would be, you know, off the chart. But besides that, they're taking you, throwing you in A, B, C, or D, and, you know, conservative to risky or somewhere in between, and letting it roll. And they send you a statement every 6 months.
18: Mm-hmm.
19: You know, it's about you protecting you, not somebody else protecting you. And, you know, it just, don't be that deer in headlights. Don't be the person that loses out because they got misinformation from somebody or, you know, had a bad experience in the past. But the main thing is know who you're working with. I know there's a reason why our company has the reputation that it has. And, you know, I have the reputation I have in this business. You know, it's treat people fairly, do it the right way, and it works out for all parties involved.
18: Unfortunately, that's all the time that we have, Carl, and I appreciate you coming on as always, and I'm looking forward to getting back here next week with you so we can continue this conversation. 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Folks, I am Walt Phillips. 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
1: President Trump is calling off his threat to attack Iran. Trump had suggested the U.S. would attack Iran's energy infrastructure sometime over the weekend in an effort to convince Tehran to surrender. Last night, however, Trump claimed, "We have just been asked by Iran and other Middle Eastern countries to hold off any attack," and that he agreed to do so in order to get a deal done quickly that would include the immediate, complete, and total opening of the Hormuz Strait and end Iran's nuclear threat. He added that Israel is on board with the latest course of action. Americans working in the Middle East are being urged to consider leaving the region as tensions rise between the U.S. and Iran. An advisory from the State Department on Saturday called for U.S. citizens to be prepared to depart on short notice and warned of possible flight disruptions and security risks as the conflict escalates. Shots were fired near an In-N-Out Burger in Twin Falls, Idaho, Saturday in what authorities have called an active shooter situation.
24: What I can tell you at this time is this, is that we've had a shooting at the In-N-Out location that has resulted in fatalities. I don't have the exact number confirmed. We're still trying to make notification of the next of kin.
1: That's Twin Falls Police Chief Matthew Hicks. Earlier reports said at least three people had been killed and two others injured. Posting on social media, Idaho Governor Brad Little asked residents to keep the Twin Falls community in their prayers. The Lindsey Clancy murder trial underway in Massachusetts will resume tomorrow. On Friday, the jury visited Clancy's former home, where she strangled her three young children and attempted to take her own life back in 2023. Clancy claims she was suffering from postpartum psychosis when the crimes occurred, and she is pleading not guilty by reason of insanity. This year's National Night Out is this Tuesday. The annual event aims to foster and promote police and community partnerships. With origins going back to the 1970s, the event has been marked on the first Tuesday in August since 1984. Events are usually organized around the country, including block watches, festivals, and even small cookouts. I'm Lisa Taylor.
25: The Denver forecast on this Sunday, it's going to be a hot one with a heat advisory in effect until 9 p.m. tonight. We'll see high temperatures between 100 and 105 degrees through the urban corridor, all the way from Fort Collins down to Castle Rock. So stay hydrated, stay in the air-conditioned indoors, and check up on your pets and your neighbors. Sunday night, breezy with lows down to 75. Another hot day on Monday, highs near 100 with a slight chance for a late-day shower, lows in the middle 60s. Cooler on Tuesday with a chance for showers and storms, highs near 85. I'm meteorologist Patrice Sutter.
26: Current temperature
4: 74 degrees.
27: The Dodgers have reportedly landed reigning back-to-back Cy Young Award winner Tarek Skubal from the Tigers for three minor league prospects. White Sox acquire right-hander Luis Castillo from Seattle for reliever Sir Anthony Dominguez, outfielder Nolan Jones, and catching prospect Boston Smith. At the ballparks, Red Sox over the Dodgers 3-2, Boston on a four-game winning streak. Tigers beat the A's 8-6, Detroit with three home runs. Brewers 3, Angels 1, Bryce Terang the go-ahead RBI single in the eighth inning. The Cubs beat the Yankees 5-2, Pete Crow Armstrong the go-ahead RBI triple. The Rockies outslug the Royals 12-6, Goodman a couple home runs, he drives in 5. Padres edged the Giants 6-5, Cronenworth the game-winning single. In Atlanta, the Braves topped the Nationals 8-3, Acuna, Olsen, and Smith with home runs. NFL news, 49ers wide receiver Ricky Pearsall will undergo season-ending knee surgery next couple of weeks. That's sports. I'm Trey Bender.
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4: 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I am your host, Steve Summers. Before we jump in today, let me take a step back because I remember this conversation like it was yesterday. I was talking to Dr. Neil Levin just a few years ago, and I asked him, I said, Dr. Levin, if you were stuck on a desert island, what key nutrients would you take? Because, you know, it's confusing for us. There are so many vitamins out there. What is the most important one? If you're like me, I don't want to take 10 to 20 pills a day. I just don't. So anyway, Dr. Levin said, Steve, we're working on this. A few years went by, and folks, here we are today. And on the show to talk with us about that, Dr. Neil Levin is here. He's a chiropractor, nutritionist, and high-level advisor to Purity Products. Dr. Levin, I remember that conversation. I do. Welcome back to the show.
5: You know, that's funny. I remember that conversation as well, and you weren't the only one who had asked me that. I've had so many patients over the years ask me just about that. Doc, you know, if you were stuck on a desert island and you could only have one thing, what would it be? Or, Doc, I don't want to take... I'm giving them five or six formulas. Doc, I just want one thing. And this super pill is the answer to that question. I brought that question back to Purity Products and I said, look, this is getting unruly. I mean, I'm giving my patients a multi. I'm giving them fish oil and krill oil. If they're over 45, they need the CoQ10. Mm-hmm. All the multis are underpowered in terms of vitamin D. So I'm giving them vitamin D. The B12s and all these multis are wrong. Folks over 50, 60 can't absorb it. I'm giving them a B12.
4: Right.
5: And it was getting the walking out of here with a bag of pills and they're rolling their eyes at me. So I said to Purity, I'm like, guys, we got to come up with one super formula is what I called it. And they came back. It took them about a year to do it.
4: Wow.
5: And they came back with the super pill. And this is the answer. This is your krill oil. It's your fish oil. It's your CoQ10. This has got as much lutein, Steve, as an eye formula, a full 10 milligrams of a very high-end lutein. It's got the astaxanthin for the eyes. Wow. Steve, there's 2,000 international units of vitamin D. This has got the right B12 for folks in their 50s, 60s, 70s to give them that energy that they want. This is the answer. If you're only going to take one thing, hands down, the super pill is it.
4: Well, I remember the conversation very well. And to be fair, it had to have been one of those ding light bulb moments, right? I mean, this is actually huge because there is no other multivitamin on the market, at least I know of, that does this.
5: Yeah, there is none. And, you know, it's like, what do you need to take? Let's check the boxes. What do people have to take? You have to take an omega-3, whether it's fish oil or krill oil.
4: Check.
5: I like both because that's just critical for brain health and heart health, visual health. It makes your skin look great. It makes all the cells of the body work effectively. According to a recent study, 98% of us are low in omega-3s, you must take an omega-3. That's right. In here. You have to take vitamin D. If you're above Atlanta, let's say, you have to take vitamin D because for the whole winter, you're not making any. And then if you slather on the sunscreen in the summer, you're still not making any. And vitamin D is critical for everything. It signals to a tenth of the human genome. It's important for muscle health, eye health, immune health, brain health, happy mood. You want to feel good? It's your vitamin D. You got to get that in there. The average multi, Steve, is going to give you 400 international units. That's a joke. The super pill has a full 2,000 international units.
4: That's huge.
5: Of vitamin D.
4: That's huge.
5: A meaningful dose.
4: Yeah.
5: And the list goes on and on. It's 100 milligrams of CoQ10. It's the right B12. So what I hear from my patients, let's say they come in on a Monday and they're, you know, have some neck pain or back pain. I want to see them again later in the week. They come in and they're like, wow, doc, this makes a difference. This isn't like a regular multi where you take it and you hope it's going to work.
4: Right.
5: This is like, wow, I feel better. Once people start on the super pill, this is just something they get over and over and over.
4: Well, the way I view this, so this is kind of a next generation new frontier of supplementation. It's where one simple pill that you have in your elite multi that you're talking about, an elite omega-3, you said, with krill oil and fish oil, and then you augment that with the cellular energizers like coenzyme Q10, talked about astaxanthin and lutein for the eyes and skin, and even ginkgo, which I don't think you mentioned, for brain health. Now, that is a great idea. idea right there. Because we get a little bit older, things slow down. Ginkgo is great for brain health. I mean, does this all surprise you that it's never been done before?
5: You know, I've always been surprised that it hasn't been done before. But, you know, I don't get involved in the intrinsics. But when I talk to Jan over there at Purity, Jason over there, you know, this took them over a year to put together, because to get everything stabilized, because with the fish oil and krill oil and then the multi, to make everything work just right wasn't easy. But then the benefits are so great. Let's go to this recent study. This is a recent large randomized study. This is on multivitamins.
4: This would be interesting. Right,
5: the multivitamin they used isn't half the multi we're talking about right now. So this is a randomized, double-blind, placebo-controlled study performed by researcher Steve from Wake Forest University School of Medicine in collaboration with Brigham and Women's Hospital in Boston. That's an affiliate of Harvard. So very high-end study. 2,262 older men and women, average age 72. This was published in September 2022, so very recent.
4: Yeah.
5: What the researchers found was nothing less than shocking. They did this study over 3 years. They gave them cognitive tests at baseline. So that's thinking test. How is this person thinking? Okay. Everybody was normal cognitively when the test began. Mm-hmm. Now, 3 years later, they redid the cognitive test. Some were on placebo, of course. Some were on the multi. The multivitamin slowed cognitive decline, Steve, by 60%.
4: No way.
5: You would have thought this would have been trumpeted from the hilltops, but you know what? The media, they love to come out and pan vitamins. So when, God forbid, a study comes out that doesn't show the vitamin did an amazing job, that's big headlines. Yeah. But this, 60. This is major, and it's from Harvard. It's from Wake Forest, Brigham Young Hospital. It cut down cognitive decline by 60%. So that's just outstanding.
4: That's
5: Let me tell you something. The multi we're talking about here, the super pill, is order of magnitudes better. You know, just the nutrients are better. So you asked me about ginkgo before.
4: Yes.
5: So when you combine a multi with ginkgo biloba, which has wonderful support for the brain, along with krill oil and fish oil, incredible support for the brain, B vitamins, so important for the brain, and then you add our elite lutein, which has tons of brain benefits, along with skin benefits and eye benefits, this becomes just an outstanding brain formula, on top of it being great for the heart and energy. The first thing people are going to notice is energy. But this is going to work. This is protecting your brain. We all want to age gracefully. The super pill is going to help you do just that.
4: You mentioned something a while ago, why it took a year to develop this. Purity Products has been around for 25 plus years now, so they don't do anything halfway. I mean, you put the components together. You want to make sure that it works. And when it does, you want to tell people about it, just like the super pill. It can deliver a multiple mode of action that goes way beyond just a basic multivitamin. And it boils down to what you like to call a difference maker in nutritional technologies. If you can, explain the savings here and why this is so advanced. Because I know savings is so important for so many people out there.
5: Wow, that is like such a great point. Because, you know, people used to complain about the sheer amount of stuff I would give them, right? They were also rolling their eyes at my receptionist when she gives them the number for the cost of it. Because if you're talking about, if you go out and buy a very top quality multivitamin, and then you're going to get some krill oil and some fish oil, and you're going to get CoQ10, and the top selling CoQ10 brand is 100 milligrams. We have 100 milligrams right here. Mm-hmm. You're going to get an eye formula with 10 milligrams of a very good lutein. And you're going to get a vitamin D formula and maybe a high-end B12.
4: Yeah.
5: I don't see you doing it for less than $200. And, you know, the fact that since you're bringing up money, the fact that Purity is letting folks try a full 1 month supply of this for $9.95, I mean, that is really, you know why they do it, Steve?
4: Why?
5: Because they want people to try it. They know this is a superior product. Once people see, wow, this is really a lot better than what I was taking, they're going to want to continue.
4: You know, I think this is a good time to clarify how Purity can claim things like better joint comfort in just 7 days with a Purity Super Pill. Because, hey, let's be honest here. I mean, you can't get this benefit from a regular multi out there. It just doesn't exist. Characterize why adding the omega-3s to Purity Super Pill really leverages the science of these omega-3s from krill to reduced joint pain from exercise and activity in just 7 days.
5: This is a great study. This is double-blind, placebo-controlled out of the Journal of the American College of Nutrition. And Steve, this was done on only 300 milligrams of krill oil. It was a high-end krill oil, but it's 300 milligrams. Mm-hmm. We use 500 milligrams of krill oil, and we use something called phospho-boost krill oil. So what have they done here? They've taken out more of the sea salts, and by doing that, they concentrate up the omega-3s and the phospholipids, and this is a really, really good krill oil. So you're going to get this benefit and then some. So in this study, in just 7 days, the folks that had knee discomfort, and I think these folks, if I remember correctly, were in their 50s. In just 7 days, Steve, they were 28% more comfortable.
4: Wow.
5: And they didn't do anything different. They weren't exercising or using PT or taking NSAIDs. They added krill oil.
4: Right.
5: In 30 days, they were 38% more comfortable. Now, researchers didn't stop there. They checked their joint flexibility, their joint functionality, all improved. On top of that, they measured something called C-reactive protein, which is a marker of inflammation, and we want to see that go down. And in this study, the folks on krill oil, C-reactive protein moved nicely in the right direction, showing that not only were people more comfortable, more functional, but their blood levels of this substance, C-reactive protein, were improved. So all around, tremendous benefit. This happened in 7 days. So

0: When I'm a chiropractor, so I see that all the time. They come in here, they're complaining, I can't exercise, I can't play golf, I can't play tennis, hiking's not comfortable anymore, I can't play with the grandkids, everything hurts. And I start adjusting them, and once they feel better, they get back to doing the things they want to do. So yes, any therapy, any intervention that's going to help folks feel more comfortable tends to make them happier. And when you're happier and you're more comfortable, what do? You want to get back to your life, whether it's tennis or golf or hiking or playing with the grandkids or shopping or just doing more things.
1: 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I'll give out that number here in just a couple of minutes. Let's bring Dr. Neil Levin back online here with us. And as you're talking, I'm sitting here hearing this cash register going off. If I was to go out and swallow all 15 to 20 vitamin pills a day with somewhere between $200 and $300 a month, you've gone through this whole litany of things. But one of the things that you haven't mentioned just yet, you've checked off literally all of the boxes here, but you insisted that Purity include 100 milligrams of coenzyme Q10 in this formula. Now, that's for energy, right?
0: Yeah. Now, if you go to the average, I don't know, big box store, club soot store, the best selling CoQ10 has 100 milligrams of CoQ10. That's a good amount of CoQ10. Mm-hmm. So we have 100 milligrams of CoQ10. Now, why is CoQ10 important anyway? Think of CoQ10 as like your battery charger.
1: Okay.
0: When you eat some food, whether it's fat, carbohydrates, protein, the body takes those, it absorbs them, it brings them to the cells. Once in the cells, it gets into the mitochondria, and those are your little blast furnaces. That's where you turn food into cellular energy. Well, one of the linchpins to turn food into cellular energy is CoQ10. Mm-hmm. You need lots of CoQ10 to effectively make your food into cellular energy. Now, when you were 20, Steve, you made oodles of CoQ10. By the time you're 70, that number is cut in half. So when you look at a 70-year-old, they're not really moving like a 20-year-old, right? So but the question becomes, can you by orally ingesting CoQ10 in supplement form, bump your levels back up? And the answer is yes. But CoQ10, it's absorbable, but when you take it with krill oil, it goes up. So by maybe 4 or 5 times better absorbed.
1: Nice.
0: And that's what we have it. We have in this krill oil, fish oil matrix. Now, one other point in CoQ10, for those out there listening that take a statin drug, and you know, a ton of folks over 50 are on statins. They're one of the best-selling drugs out there, and we're not going to pass judgment on statins here, but the point is, if you're using a statin to lower your cholesterol because your doctor told you to, one of the side effects of statins is myalgias, is muscle pain, is discomfort. I see this all the time as a chiropractor. Mm-hmm. Folks come in and they tell me about that. It's widely, the widely held belief is

0: is that one of the reasons people get these myalgias, these muscle aches and pains from statins, is because it lowers your CoQ10 even more. So if you're taking a statin, it's going to lower your CoQ10. So if you're on statins, you absolutely want a multi that has CoQ10. You want to get that CoQ10 in here, in there. The point is, isn't it nice to know when you're taking the super pill, this also becomes your CoQ10 formula in a very absorbable omega-3 matrix.
1: Exactly. And I'm so glad you addressed that, because the energy factor in this is so vitally important. If you just join us, we're talking to Dr. Neil Levin with Purity Products. You know, one of the many ingredients in here that is a clinically validated nutrient is called lutein. So, I mean, when you consider how much is in the Purity Super Pill multivitamin, Dr. Levin, Purity Super Pill, I would say, at what, 40 times more here? Is that right? That's a big deal.
0: It's funny that you say that, because I was just looking at the supplement facts panel on the leading multi just now when you started asking me this question, and they have 0.25 milligram.
1: Wow.
0: We have 10 milligrams. 10. So yes, that's 40 times. That's the difference.
1: Huge.
0: So we have 40 times more lutein, and it's a very special lutein. It's called LuteMax 2020. Lots and lots of studies. Yes, it comes from marigold flowers. Mm-hmm. Yes, it's clinically tested. It's a top lutein in terms of research. And the research is plain. The benefits are for vision are amazing. So LuteMax 2020 improves contrast sensitivity. It improves glare threshold. So if you're driving at night and you know that glare that they can hit you in the eyes, that bothersome glare.
1: Oh yeah.
0: This protects the eyes. It protects the eyes from blue light. Blue light is a very big problem. Like if you're looking at your computer, like I am right now, it's shining blue light in your eyes. Your cell phone. When you're outside, you get a lot of blue. You've heard of blue blockers.
1: Yes.
0: Those sunglasses. One of the things they do is block blue light. Too much blue light puts the kibosh on your sleep. So you're watching some TV, or you're playing on your computer, or your worst case scenario, you're bringing your cell phone to bed with you and looking at that. That's going to trash your melatonin and make it hard to sleep.
1: Yep.
0: Well, if you have enough lutein, it's almost like an internal blue block where it's protecting you from blue light. You take lutein and it helps makes your skin look beautiful. So yeah, this formula is just amazing. It's just three pills. They're soft gels, so they slide right down, easy to swallow, and you're getting a month supply from Purity for $9.95.
1: Dr. Neil Levin, let's have some fun here. I want to go to the mailbag. We've got some of the most frequently asked questions I want to do first. We're going to do it in rapid-fire question format, so it's going to be super quick. The FAQs, so to speak. 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Is the super pill easy to take?
0: 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Just mentioned it. Three pills, they're soft gels, they slide down easy. No one's going to have trouble with these.
1: Does the super pill have enough vitamin D? My doc said I need more.
0: Oh, absolutely. Again, a regular multi out there is going to have 400 international units. We put a full 2,000 international units of a very absorbable vitamin D right in here, vitamin D3. This is your vitamin D formula.
1: Can the super pill help promote my brain function?
0: Absolutely. 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
1: All right, here's a good one. 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
0: No, absolutely no reason at all. 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
1: All right. I have issues with my knees and my joints. Can the super pill help that?
0: In 7 days, Steve, we went over it a little while ago, American College of Clinical Nutrition. In just 7 days, the folks with knee joint discomfort were 28% more comfortable. In 30 days, they were 38% more comfortable. So yeah, knees, I found in my practice, this is the kind of formula that just pretty much is very joint friendly.
1: All right. Considering what we know about Purity Super Pill here, do you have any testimonials that you can share?
0: Oh yeah. This guy's got a fun name, Bebop from Lehigh Valley, Pennsylvania. He's in the age 55 to 64 bracket, rates at 5 stars. He says, best multi. I'm so happy switching to the Purity Super Pill.
1: Wow.
0: Good mix of vitamins, krill and fish oil and CoQ10. Easy to take. I feel better after just a couple of weeks.
1: Give me another one.
0: One. nicknamed April from Mesa, Arizona. She says, amazing. I'm 65 years old. I feel like I'm in my 30s. People say I look like I'm in my 40s. The Super Pill makes me feel amazing. I love all the Purity products.
1: All right, one more here.
0: Sean T. He says, so much in one pill. Excellent quality. It's easier to take just one pill instead of several. Definitely a plus. I don't have time to count out pills every day, every week. Take one of these and you're good to go. I could tell an immediate difference while on this product. More energy, less health issues. Highly recommend. I have a few more here, but we can leave it there because I can tell you firsthand, my patients love this product. This is vitamin taking made easy. If you hate having all those bottles, if you hate taking 15 or 20 pills, this is your omega-3, your multivitamin, your vitamin D, your CoQ10, your I formula, your D formula, your B12 formula, all rolled into one. Amazing value, easy to take, very, very high end. So yeah, this is one of those, once people start on this, they want to continue. This is a great nutrient. And again, for $9.95, absolutely give this a try.
1: Dr. Neil Levin, we've run out of time. I better go and give out that number.
0: Time always flies by, Steve. Thanks for having me.
1: All right, I've got some great news. 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
4: During the War for Independence, General George Washington, the man we refer to today as the father of our country, led American troops through military defeat after defeat. And in the bitter winter of 1777, he wrote this somber note to a friend in Philadelphia. Quote, "You might have tracked our army from White Marsh to Valley Forge by the blood on their feet," end of quote. Many soldiers continued to march through the deep snows of Pennsylvania without shoes. Others suffered from disease, hunger, and freezing conditions. Nearly 2,000 of Washington's men died. Yet George Washington did not lose faith. Amid the hardship, loss, and uncertainty of Valley Forge, he turned to God in prayer. At a time when our nation once again faces division and uncertainty, may we follow Washington's example, kneeling humbly, praying faithfully, and asking God to guide the future of America.
5: Thousands of people are evacuating in eastern Washington, where a fast-moving wildfire is destroying homes in Spokane. Local authorities have declared a state of emergency in Spokane County, where about 5,000 homes are under threat from the wildfire, which has started destroying homes in the northwest part of Spokane. Washington Governor Bob Ferguson has declared a statewide emergency due to the wildfire conditions, which includes high winds, dry vegetation, and above-normal temperatures. Washington fire crews are currently battling 10 large wildfires across the state. state. The fast-moving wildfire is exploding in California's wine country. CAL FIRE says the Feliz Fire broke out in Mendocino County north of San Francisco Saturday afternoon and blew up from 40 acres to over 500 in less than 3 hours. Officials say the wildfire is racing through the dry vegetation at a dangerous rate and was still only 5% contained. An evacuation order has been issued in the town of Hopland, and a portion of U.S. Highway 101 has been closed due to the wildfire. I'm Lisa Taylor.
6: The Denver forecast on this Sunday, it's going to be a hot one with a heat advisory in effect until 9 p.m. tonight. We'll see high temperatures between 100 and 105 degrees through the urban corridor, all the way from Fort Collins down to Castle Rock. So stay hydrated, stay in the air-conditioned indoors, and check up on your pets and your neighbors. Sunday night, breezy with lows down to 75. Another hot day on Monday, highs near 100 with a slight chance for a late-day shower, lows in the middle 60s. Cooler on Tuesday with a chance for showers and storms, highs near 85. I'm meteorologist Patrice Sutter.
7: Current temperature?
8: 78 degrees.
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9: This is one of the narratives that's emerging as we head into the midterm season. The Democrats don't stand for anything. They don't have any core beliefs. There's nothing that they represent other than hatred of Donald Trump and hatred of the conservative movement and the Republican Party. 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
12: You're listening to Breakpoint This Week, where we're talking about the top stories of the week from a Christian worldview. Today, we're going to talk about the hearings on Capitol Hill with Dr. Anthony Fauci about the COVID response. We're also going to talk about a terror attack in Berlin and the media's reaction to it. We have a lot to get to this week. We're so glad you're with us. Stick around. Welcome to Breakpoint This Week. From the Colson Center for Christian Worldview, I'm Maria Baer, alongside John Stone Street, president of the Colson Center. Returning to you after a brief hiatus. We've been traveling this summer, and it's so good to be back. This was a big week, it feels like. John, they started hearings on Capitol Hill with Dr. Anthony Fauci, who, as we will know, was head of the NIH during the COVID pandemic and really directed a lot of the national response to it. Senator Rand Paul had subpoenaed Dr. Fauci's personal computer, which apparently had on it kind of a daily diary. And the senators are looking to get after, you know, what Dr. Fauci knew at the time during the pandemic versus what he was telling the public. I would say that the diary is pretty embarrassing. He talks a lot about his fame and his growing fame and how many hits he got on the television and who he was shaking hands with. And all of it brought to mind, for me, a proverb that I read last week. In Proverbs 30, it says, "Give me neither poverty nor riches. Feed me with the food that is needful for me, lest I be full and deny you and say, 'Who is the Lord?' Or lest I be poor and steal and profane the name of my God." And that came to mind because, notwithstanding all the, I think, rightful frustrations people have with Dr. Fauci, including me, I think fame is one of the worst things that can happen to a person, and that none of us should imagine that we know exactly how we would behave if such a thing were foisted upon us. That doesn't mean I would shut down the country in the way that Dr. Fauci allegedly did, but I just think fame would be really, really difficult to navigate.
13: You know, this is the latest in a long series of hearings in which Dr. Fauci has been brought before a congressional panel, mostly because of Rand Paul. But this was one that I think garnered more headlines and more attention. I think the diary had a lot to do with it because of what you were talking about. You got an inside look at some of the things that were clearly on his mind during the middle of this incredibly disruptive time of life for the entire globe. You get a sense of the level of power that he had and the level of power that he thought he had, and how that kind of played into it. But that does speak to a couple things. I remember Chuck Colson saying this about Supreme Court justices, you know, where we have this view that they're in this isolated island on top of a cliff, and they're just kind of looking at the law and being as objective as possible. And he's like, you know, they're real people too. They check their own headlines. And there's the same sort of rumor about science, that science is this neutral activity. We hear a lot as definitive conversation stoppers. And good heavens, how many times did we hear this about COVID?
12: Well, and from Dr. Fauci himself, who said, if you mistrust me, you're mistrusting science.
13: Well, that was a pretty bold way of saying the science is settled. The science says, if we ever needed an example of a truth that we all need to get into our heads, that we don't need to distrust science as a process, but we need to know what science is. That science doesn't say anything, but scientists say an awful lot. And this particular scientist said an incredible amount about something. There's also this, I think, inconsistency that I'm hearing a lot, especially for those that want to defend what the government did, what the medical establishment led by Dr. Fauci and others, Francis Collins, for example, what they did during this time. At the time, a lot of us kind of approached it and said, you know, there is a lot we don't know. And because there is a lot we don't know, we'll give an awful lot of gravity towards recommendations and so on. What we were told at the time was, no, the science is settled. The science is settled. When it clearly wasn't. When it clearly wasn't about masks, when it clearly wasn't about shutdowns, when the 6 weeks to, you know, slow the curve or whatever it was called.
12: And this arbitrary 6 feet is social distancing, which
13: all kinds of policies. But at the time, most of us went along with it, at least to some degree, because it was like, well, why not? But then it was never allowed to be questioned. It was, you know, pushed forward, even when the questions became more and more obvious. My big one at the time was natural immunity. Many of us had had COVID and we heard nothing about how natural immunity and any protection that came from that related to the vaccines. When every other medical condition that we know of involving viruses to some degree, that was an incredibly important thing to understand and to think through. So at the time we were told the science is settled, the science is settled, the science is settled. And now on the backside, and you saw it in the hearing, and we've seen it from those who want to defend the establishment and what was kind of pushed forward on this, is that now we're supposed to give that side a lot of grace because they didn't know and no one knew. And I would have a much easier time extending that sort of kind of grace personally if there wasn't such a definitive, the science is settled, trust the science, and I am the science sort of perspective that was done back in the day, because, you know, there was an awful lot of grace given at the time. There was an awful lot of, I think, trust that was extended. Even when legitimate, normal questions, I think the big thing that came out of this particular hearing was the origin of COVID and where did it come from? And the entire world was told that if you thought it came from this particular area in China, and specifically, if there was a lab leak, you were a conspiracy theorist and a racist. And now that seems to be the most likely origin. It always seemed to be the most likely origin story just from the basic facts. I remember Jon Stewart going on Stephen Colbert and just going, this is a remarkably different virus that seems to be tampered with, that seems to have, you know, first appeared a few miles down the road
12: from a lab.
13: Right where there's a lab. I mean, the coincidence here is overwhelming.
12: I never understood how it was less racist to assume that it just jumped to humans from weird animal meat that people apparently eat in that part of the world than it was to say it probably came from a lab in that neighborhood. But maybe I'm just not sophisticated enough to understand these arguments.
13: Well, I think that we still don't know an awful lot. I think that we know a lot more now, and it's revealing some of the holes in the statements of certainty that were ushered at the time that many people had legitimate questions about. I think that there's still more for us to learn. I think we can give people the benefit of the doubt and still point out this kind of huge glaring inconsistency, which is you claimed an authority and a certainty that you did not have in a way that put a lot of people at risk. Now, we can say it was done in good faith, although I think that's going to be a tough sell for the American people, but we could say that it was done in good faith and so on. But you can't just throw your hands up and say, we're not questioning what you said. We're questioning how you said it. But I think the larger conversation right now on a worldview level is, let's be really clear what science is. Science is the attempt by people to apply a method to understand the world. It has yielded incredible, incredible advancements in our understanding and knowledge of the natural order, not to mention incredible benefits for health and convenience and longevity and a million other things. But Christians of all people should understand that science is done by scientists, and scientists are people, and people themselves are part of that story of reality that the Bible tells, starting that we're created in the image of God, which gives us this incredible capacity, and that we're fallen, which means we're susceptible to the kinds of things that seem to emerge in the revelations of the diary
12: like
13: this week. Yeah, there you go.
12: So that's what I find interesting about this, too, is that looking back on it, it wasn't just that we were having a big cultural conversation about what science is and whether it's settled. That's true. But it very quickly became a moralistic question, which I think, you know, you were, and Dr. Fauci played a part in this. A lot of Christians played a part in this. A lot of Christians with public platforms and media companies that are Christian played a part in this, where it became not just, do you believe in science, but are you a good person? And that is, so looking back on it now, I mean, at the time, I think a lot of us felt this way, but especially now, that feels so strange and almost absurd. Like, why would you make that jump? That if you want to be a good person in a moral sense, that means you're the person who believes this one man who we now know placed a very high premium on his own growing fame and influence, almost more so, if not more so, than the actual science he was supposed to be practicing at the time. And, you know, I think that's just a reason to have a healthy mistrust of anyone in that sort of limelight, because we recognize that even in our own human nature, a person given that much celebrity and power tends to give into a lot of temptation that comes with that, you know, to assert more certainty or influence than they have. But isn't it fascinating that it became a moral question so quickly, including for Christians? I think it speaks to our innate hunger and thirst for a moral order and to have some kind of moral certainty with something. I mean, it was very unhealthy in this instance, but it is fascinating to observe.
13: There was a great deal of moral manipulation. And I think that that's something that is a tendency that, that humans have. And that reflects, I think, the chapter of the fall. I also think that when we are now looking back at it, I think that we are risking putting ourselves in the same spot, which is looking at anyone who took another side on these issues than we did and questioning their moral culpability. There is an awful lot of people who unjustly and I think unrighteously, and I think to your point, some of the loudest Christian voices that put a moral framework on this and a moral guilt on people who took the other side. And we're just in many ways just asking legitimate questions, right? And I think maybe part of that is we live in a world of celebrity, and there were kind of these celebrity figureheads that represented each side. You know, these, you know, Trump became the face of one and Fauci became the face of the other. And then whose side are you on? And so if you were on the other side, then there was moral questioning, you know, thrown on you. But listen, the same temptation is facing us right now, and that we're looking at those who are still trying to say, well, look, I was just trying to, you know, protect the old people and the vulnerable people in my life, or I thought that, it made a lot of sense or whatever. And then we're kind of framing that out as this incredible level of moral guilt. And that's, by the way, being done by pundits all over again. Now, do people need to be held accountable if they did that? I think so. I think that if you are going to be in that position with great, you know, leadership comes that sort of responsibility. I think these hearings need to be had. I think we need to deep six this thing. We need to know what exactly it is where we went wrong, because there'll be another one, and we'll have other policies and recommendations and other experts that rise up and try to lead us. And, you know, we need to have that sort of transparency. We need to be able to protect the sort of conversations going forward that need to be had during the middle of those times. But at the same time, those of us that are just angry, there's just a lot of anger and frustration that's being retroactively applied to this. I get it. I share some of that. But don't be guilty of the same thing that we're saying that happened 4 or 5 years ago. Don't do that. And I think we need to especially recognize that within the body of Christ. The number of things that should divide the body of Christ for the sake of the furtherance of the gospel, as we read about in Holy Scripture, particularly, you know, between Mark and Paul and Luke and Barnabas and so on, there's plenty of those things. Right now, the number of things dividing the body of Christ is way too many things. It's way, way, way too many things. And I understand that in an age of kind of truth-telling and an age of pointing out the hypocrisy on the other side, and we're in one of those moods right now, and it needs to happen in many ways. But gosh, the proverb, you know, since you brought up Proverbs, I'll bring up the other one, you know, which is, you know, remove the log in your own eye before going to your brother. That's a really, really hard thing to do. And, but it's a really wise thing to do if we are going to prevent kind of unnecessary division going forward.
12: Well, John, let's take a quick break. We'll be right back with more Breakpoint This Week in just a moment.
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12: We're back on Breakpoint This Week. John, I want to turn now to a terrorist attack in Germany that happened on the 25th. A man who, by all accounts, was an Islamic terrorist drove his car into a crowd at a pride event in Germany and then exited the car and began attacking people with a machete. One person died, more than 24 were injured. This, unfortunately, is far from the first event of its kind, including in Germany itself. I think what's really interesting here is maybe the predictable mass media news coverage of this event. I mean, that it's hard not to make a joke about it at this point. You don't want to joke about it, but, you know, somebody at the Free Press was like, gosh, these cars, I wonder if it was a Waymo, because all of these headlines are like, a car drove into a crowd, a car drove into people, a car. And also framing this, you know, I think the LGBT community in Berlin came out with a statement saying something like, we don't want to politicize this attack, which was very clearly a political attack. And there's just the identity politics really bubble up to the surface in such a strange way when these kinds of horrific things happen. And it never seems to change. Why is that?
13: Well, the reaction to this is really what has added to the tragedy. The tragedy is a tragedy. Every life lost is a tragedy. It tells you kind of the level of embrace of sin that a Western culture, of course, built on Christian assumptions, particularly when you're talking about something like Germany, which long ago lost those foundations, that just the level of confusion that you can get to on the backside of it. I mean, first of all, the fact that you have a celebrated pride event and then talk about it as if it is a paragon of democracy and virtue and talk about it as if it is the thing that makes Germany great again, kind of thing. And that sort of language surrounds these events. It surrounds, you know, the public official statements about these events. And then it has surrounded the moral analysis of this horrific attack on individuals, where you have people now turning around and having to abide by the rules that were set up for moral framing of a society, which are completely embraced by critical theory. Once again, Carl Truman has written a tremendous piece in First Things about this event, and he talks about this in a paragraph. And I don't know how to say it better. When we talk about what we have called here the critical theory mood, the framing of right and wrong that gets confused. Scripture says, woe to those who call right wrong and wrong right. Identity politics, critical theory, which identity politics flows out of this critical theory mood, literally does that on a systemic level. This is a systemic form of confusion. And I'll just let him say it, because what we had at the end of this were literal Germans who were at the event celebrating, quote unquote, pride, having been victims of this sort of terror, and then turning around and saying, don't blame this on Muslims. This is ultimately the fault of straight white men. It's a bizarre thing. And you think, how does someone actually say that out loud right after the event? So I'll just read it. I honestly don't know how better to put it. This is the second paragraph of an article called Berlin and the Contradictions of Identity Politics by Carl Truman. And I quote, the response to the attack is the latest example of how identity politics is beginning to break down under its own contradictions. Instead of anger, there were anxious appeals not to let the attack divide us. As though, this is a great line, the divisiveness lay in the public reaction rather than the murderer's motives. Identity politics only condemns violence when the attacker belongs to a privileged group and the victim belongs to a protected one. When those roles flip, as they did in Berlin, the outrage goes quiet. Or to your point, we make up that the car is responsible for driving itself into the crowd. This double standard, by the way, that was my editorial comment, not that last little bit. This double standard is now so obvious that it is destroying the public ability to have honest, serious debate about real problems. And, you know, this is how this story, I guess, in some level is connected to the previous one that we talked about, which is what prevents us from getting to the truth? What prevents us from being able to have serious debate? Well, we can say it's divisiveness and just blame that, but really it's ideology. It's ideology that frames the moral conversation immediately and then just commits us to what is absurd. And that has happened both with the LGBTQ movement, which has committed us. We saw this, by the way, and I don't want to make too strange of a leap here, but there's a story emerging out of the WNBA of two young fans who just showed up with a placard supporting Sophie Cunningham, who was quoted in a sports article of supporting women and not wanting men to play in women's sports. The owner of the WNBA team berates them, cusses at them. And again, the story is there was an interaction, there was an altercation when, you know, just a month ago, fans of Sophie Cunningham saying racist things, you know, that is a clear moral conversation, right? Right. I mean, it's just the inability to have a moral conversation can infect us individually, but it has affected us, you know, culturally. And if we can't have these moral conversations about right and about wrong, a lot of times it's because we've lost the ability to understand reality itself. And that's the power of ideology and worldview here.
12: Yeah. So I'm going to make a little bit of a leap too, but it feels relevant.
13: As long as it feels relevant, it must be.
12: It feels relevant to me. So go on, buckle up and go on this journey with me. We took our girls to Boston. We're doing this America 250 family road trip right now. And we were in Boston earlier this week and we did a tour of the Freedom Trail. And our tour guide, who mostly was compelling and did a great job, of course, showed up to the tour, you know, dressed in his Revolutionary War era garb, complete with his rainbow pin, right? Which seems so strange and out of place, but of course. And the very first talk he gives in the Boston Common is about a woman who used to disrupt anti-suffrage protesting at the Common. It was hard to follow his reasoning, but he took it as far as to say this woman we now know through records and letters spent her elder years never having been married, living with a female friend of hers. And that is the extent of what we know about this woman and her private life. She lived with a female friend of hers and that they have letters from her to other members of her family talking about this lovely friendship with this other woman. So he concludes his speech to this group of people on the Freedom Trail with several children by saying, so if you want to celebrate the Boston Common, you've got to start by celebrating lesbians. It was so strange. I mean, it was to the point where I felt embarrassed for him because it felt like a stretch even for people who are fully on board with this kind of thing. And thankfully, we had a great conversation with our kids. Like right after it, we play a game with them called Catch the Lie. Whenever we're in public and they hear something weird, we say, did you catch it? What was it? We talked about it and that we moved on from it. But it felt like this same sort of mind disease where it's like when you see, now that this clearly said a lot more about this man than it did about any woman who lived during the Revolutionary War period. Like, absolutely everything has to be about sex at this point. When you want to see the world that way, you're talking about two women in an era where it was difficult for women to support themselves financially if they had not married, who decide to live together. And suddenly for us, it becomes it that had to be sexual. It just had to be. But when you see the world through that lens, everything gets warped. This is almost the definition of sort of a warped worldview. And when you have that worldview, it allows you to view things like a horrifying terrorist attack immediately through those priors. Like it's like an intuitive response. You have to frame this in a way that makes your side, quote unquote, you know, look morally superior or better, or you have to protect it from looking worse. And the fact that we would even connect radical, violent Islamic extremism with the LGBTQ movement is so bizarre on its face, but that's where we are. And when you,
13: I think Muslims have made their, position on this really clear, but to your point, next week, I think the next big event is in Brussels. And one of the big groups there are, the Queers for Palestine group, right? So
12: fantastic.
13: Just coming right out of the tail end of this. I will say to you, that's a great thing to do with your kids, is to play something like Catch the Lie and to always stop and point it out. Never hope they don't notice, because you never want that rhetoric to just be kind of normalized. I also congratulate you on your self-restraint. That would not, I probably would not have successfully walked away from that one without a conflict of some kind.
12: Well, John, that is all the time we have for our program this week, but we are going to continue discussion of these topics and others at the Breakpoint Podcast. We'd love to have you join us by searching the word Breakpoint, all one word, wherever you get your podcasts. Otherwise, from the Coulson Center for Christian Worldview, I'm Maria Baer, alongside John Stone Street. Thanks for listening to Breakpoint this week. Have a great week, and we'll see you all back here next time. God bless.
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5: Thousands of people are evacuating in eastern Washington, where a fast-moving wildfire is destroying homes in Spokane. Local authorities have declared a state of emergency in Spokane County, where about 5,000 homes are under threat from the wildfire, which has started destroying homes in the northwest part of Spokane. Washington Governor Bob Ferguson has declared a statewide emergency due to the wildfire conditions, which includes high winds, dry vegetation, and above-normal temperatures. Washington fire crews are currently battling 10 large wildfires across the state. The fast-moving wildfire is exploding in California's wine country. Cal Fire says the Feliz Fire broke out in Mendocino County north of San Francisco Saturday afternoon and blew up from 40 acres to over 500 in less than 3 hours. Officials say the wildfire is racing through the dry vegetation at a dangerous rate and at last check had grown to over 840 acres and was still only 5% contained. An evacuation order has been issued in the town of Hopland and a portion of U.S. Highway 101 has been closed due to the wildfire. Several people are dead after a shooting at a fast food restaurant in Twin Falls, Idaho. Police have not confirmed how many were killed in Saturday's incident outside an In-N-Out Burger, but earlier reports claimed there were 3 dead and 2 injured. Police Chief Matthew Hicks told reporters that the suspected shooter is among the dead, and police believe there's no longer any threat to the community. It's not yet clear what led to the shooting. Actor Vincent Pastore has died at the age of 80. Pastore's manager announced Saturday that his body was found by friends at his home in the Bronx. Pastore was best known for his role on HBO's The Sopranos as Salvatore Bonpensiero, one of the show's central characters. His other credits include the HBO film Gotti, as well as the films Mickey Blue Eyes, Shark Tale, and Revolver. Pastore had a lengthy acting career built on playing Italian-American mobsters and tough guys in television and film. I'm Lisa Taylor.
6: The Denver forecast on this Sunday, it's going to be a hot one with a heat advisory in effect until 9 p.m. tonight. We'll see high temperatures between 100 and 105 degrees through the urban corridor, all the way from Fort Collins down to Castle Rock. So stay hydrated, stay in the air-conditioned indoors, and check up on your pets and your neighbors. Sunday night, breezy with lows down to 75. Another hot day on Monday, highs near 100 with a slight chance for a late-day shower, lows in the middle 60s. Cooler on Tuesday with a chance for showers and storms, highs near 85. I'm meteorologist Patrice Sutter.
7: Current temperature
8: 78 degrees.
14: The Dodgers have reportedly landed reigning back-to-back Cy Young Award winner Tarek Skubal from the Tigers for 3 minor league prospects. White Sox acquire right-hander Luis Castillo from Seattle for reliever Sir Anthony Dominguez, outfielder Nolan Jones, and catching prospect Boston Smith. At the ballparks, Red Sox over the Dodgers 3-2, Boston on a 4-game winning streak. Tigers beat the A's 8-6, Detroit with 3 home runs. Brewers 3, Angels 1, Bryce Tarang the go-ahead RBI single in the 8th inning. The Cubs beat the Yankees 5-2, Pete Crow Armstrong the go-ahead RBI triple. The Rockies outslug the Royals 12-6, Goodman a couple home runs, he drives in 5. Padres edged the Giants 6-5, Cronenworth the game-winning single. In Atlanta, the Braves topped the Nationals 8-3, Acuna, Olsen, and Smith with home runs. NFL news, 49ers wide receiver Ricky Pearsall will undergo season-ending knee surgery next couple of weeks. That's sports. I'm Trey Bender.
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22: Hello again and welcome to Healthline. 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We've got a fascinating show lined up for you today, but first, a quick few questions. Number one, is there a pill you can take that can actually help make you stronger? Number two, let's say you could get stronger. Would the extra strength make your life better? Thirdly, think about this. Are you weaker today than you were, say, 20 years ago? Well, listen, if you answered yes to any of these questions, then stay tuned. Dr. Neil Levin is joining us today to discuss a miraculous compound with hundreds of clinical studies that just may unlock the key to helping you get stronger and healthier at any age. Now, Dr. Neil Levin is a chiropractor, a nutritionist, spokesperson, and a longtime advisor for Purity Products. Dr. Levin, welcome back to the show.
0: Oh, it's great to be here with you today. And we have a very exciting topic to cover today. Today, we're talking about strength and power and how to get it back, even if you're in your 50s, 60s, 70s, 80s. So if you want to feel better, if you want to feel stronger, this is some very important information we're going to cover today.
22: Yeah, this is an exciting topic. Talk to me about this important message today. What molecule are we talking about and how it's impacting the lives of people who follow the science?
0: Right. Well, we're talking about a new supplement. It's called EverStrong, and it features an exciting molecule called creatine. Now, a lot of our listeners may have heard of creatine. I know you've used creatine.
22: Right.
0: But for those that don't know about creatine, it's mainly used in the Olympic circles, professional athletes, bodybuilders, college, high school athletes, because it does something extraordinary. And what I'm about to tell you is proven by hundreds and hundreds of human studies. So here's what creatine does for us. It helps us to get stronger, more powerful. It helps put muscle mass on the body, and it helps protect us from losing muscle tissue as we get older. We know that's a big part of aging. Not only that, great for the brain, great for memory, and it helps promote bone strength as well. So an amazing molecule that everybody needs to know about.
22: It's an amazing story. Can you share some of the science and tell us why you're calling creatine one of the best kept secrets to healthy aging?
0: Sure. What we need to understand with creatine is that it's a natural molecule to the body. It's in every single cell, tissue, organ in your system, and its job in the body is to generate and maintain strength and power. That's its reason for being, to maintain strength and power. It's in every single cell in the body. 95% of it, however, is in your muscle tissue because that's where we tend to use it the most. It powers up the muscles. It's good for strong muscle contraction, and it's important to help maintain strength and muscle contractions when you're using them over and over again. For instance, if you're working out at the gym, if you're playing sports, golf, tennis, anything like that, it keeps your muscles powered up in their high energy state so they're strong and ready for action. Now, here's the key. This is so important for those of us, say, in our 50s, 60s, 70s. You see, we had lots and lots of creatine when we were young. We had oodles of this stuff. It was coming out of our ears. We had lots of creatine. Our bodies made a lot of it. But as we get older, like everything else, we don't do that as well, so we have less creatine in our muscles. Now, the good news is that hundreds and hundreds of human studies show that when you supplement with creatine, it goes to work, it goes straight to your muscles, it's absorbed easily, it pumps up the creatine in your muscle tissue, and you get stronger, you get more powerful. Not only that, it helps support memory and brain health, and it helps support the strength of your bones.
22: You know, we were talking before the show, and you were talking about how Olympic athletes have been using creatine for years to enhance their strength and performance. Tell me more.
0: Well, this creatine is the premier sports nutrition supplement. There's no question about that. You've used it. Bodybuilders know about it. Athletes know about it. Creatine is the premier sports nutrient. So you know, back 20, 25 years ago, the Olympic athletes and their coaches, of course, they knew about it. They knew it made you bigger and stronger and faster. They knew it was natural to the body. It was supposed to be there. But they were a little bit afraid to supplement with it because they were afraid it might be considered cheating, that it might be considered too much of an edge. But back in 1998, the International Olympic Committee, they came out, they officially confirmed that, I'm quoting here, creatine can be used by athletes to enhance their performance. And now, it's not just for athletes anymore,
22: right?
0: Because the studies are plainly showing that for adults, for people in their 50s, 60s, 70s, this stuff is amazing. And Purity has this incredible new formulation. We call it EverStrong because that's exactly what it does. It helps you get stronger and stay stronger with hundreds of human studies to help you. And it's the purest form of creatine money can buy. The stuff from Europe, this stuff is fantastic.
22: All right. So obviously this works with athletes, but you say creatine is going mainstream. There's a lot of studies are showing that folks in their 50s, 60s, 70s and beyond, that creatine can be a cornerstone compound to help people stay strong, stay healthy, stay sharp, stay vital, right?
0: Oh, exactly. I mean, this is the ideal muscle enhancing, strengthening, muscle protecting nutrient for folks as we get older, 50 plusers like you and me. But let's go to a couple of studies on seniors just to show this. We'll do one on the guys and one on the gals, okay? Right. First on the guys. Love the title of this one. Creatine supplementation improves muscular performance in older men. Study done at several American universities. A group of men, get this, age 59 to 72. Hey, you know, we know that's not when people are known for getting stronger, right?
22: Right.
0: So this was just a one-week study. People need to understand that. That's how effective and rapidly this stuff works. It's just a one-week study. Get this. The guys on creatine, they put on 4 pounds of lean mass. That's muscle tissue for those that don't know that. It shows they built the muscles and they hydrated the muscles nicely. They increased the strength of their bench press. That's a chest press for people that don't know, by 7%. They increased the strength of the leg exercises they were doing by 15%. They could get in and out of a chair more times faster without using their arms. On top of that, they could generate more power on a stationary bike. This happened in 1 week. When I think about that, yeah, it's really quite incredible.
22: All right, but what about the women out there? Did they get those kind of benefits too as well? Will it actually help women in their 50s, 60s, and 70s get stronger too?
0: Absolutely. Let's go straight to another study. Love the title on this one as well. Creatine supplementation improves muscular performance in older women, published in the European Journal of Applied Physiology. 30 women aged 58 to 71. Of course, they got either creatine or placebo. That's the way they do these things. Again, a one-week study. The women on creatine increased their bench press by almost 4 pounds. They increased their leg press by over 11 pounds, and they had better balance and agility. So 58 to 71 year old women, not only getting stronger, not only getting more powerful, getting faster with improved balance. Study after study shows that older folks that use creatine get amazing results. They get great results if they exercise. They get great results even if they don't exercise. They can lift more weight. They get faster. They get stronger. They get more powerful. Their muscles don't fatigue as fast. And get this. This is very important, especially for the ladies. You know that when women do resistance training, their bones get stronger as well, right?
22: Yep.
0: You know, now, get this. When you resistance train with creatine, your bones tend to get stronger even faster. So an all-around win-win. EverStrong is going to help the seniors to feel better, feel stronger, more energized, more powerful, faster, and it helps protect your bones.
22: Talk more about how unique this exclusive EverStrong formula is from Purity Products. It even has a finished product clinically studied, which showed an increase in upper body strength and power. But tell me what's in it and why you like it so much. I mean, this is more than just creatine, right?
0: Oh, absolutely. I mean, EverStrong, this is a very comprehensive formula. I didn't want people to just feel stronger when they use creatine. You know, we're dealing with people in their 50s, 60s, 70s. I wanted people to feel more comfortable as well. So not only did I use the finest creatine money can buy, the stuff from Europe, the Pure creatine, I also added something called coffee berry extract. And coffee berry extract, a powerful antioxidant, stronger than blueberries and strawberries, helping to protect the muscles, helping to protect the brain, because we know our antioxidant systems aren't as strong as they used to be in our 20s and 30s. But I also added some vitamin D, because vitamin D, incredibly good for the muscles as well as the immune system and the bones. So this is an all-around win-win. This is a wonderful product. When you try it, you're going to love it. You're going to feel the difference, and it's fast. A week or two, you're going to feel more powerful. Purity wants you to have a free bottle. I know later in the show, you're going to give out that phone number.
22: Sure will. You know, we mentioned how great creatine works for women. Take a moment and share that story you told me before the show about the award-winning 70-year-old senior swimmer who uses EverStrong.
0: Right, right. Emma Karen, I'm looking at her picture right now. I printed it out for the show. 70 years old. This picture, she's got 6 medals around her neck. It's the 2015 National Senior Olympic Games. You know, she writes to us that she was getting a little tired during her workouts at age 70. Of course, she didn't have that same stamina, but she fortunately heard about our EverStrong formula. She started using it and almost right away was invigorated in her workouts and had more energy throughout the day. I'm quoting from her. She says, "I feel my investment in Everstrong was one of the best choices I ever made. It's always a morale booster when people think I'm 50. She looks fantastic.
1: Wow.
0: And I hear this stuff all the time. This isn't one of those vitamins, like a multivitamin, you take it, you don't really notice the difference. This is a substance that you can use to help get some of that youthful vim and vigor back, get some of that strength back. It's wonderful."
1: You know, Purity's given away a free bottle of Everstrong, but Purity Products didn't stop there. In fact, you insisted they also give away a free bottle of their B12 energy melts, which are great for instant energy. Now, I know that you love this combination. Tell us about the incredible double free offer.
0: Yeah, you know, when I think about creatine, when I think about Everstrong, I think about muscular energy. I think about muscular power, but it's all about energy and feeling great, feeling energized. And the next thing I think about when I think about energy is B12. When you think about energy, think B12. And the problem is for 50 plusers like you and me, we're not absorbing the B12 as well as we used to in our 60s, 70s, 80s. So when you supplement with B12, you tend to bump back up those B12 levels. And that's what Purity's B12 energy melts are all about. They're fantastic. They melt in your mouth. They taste delicious. And you bump up those B12 levels. And that's great because B12 helps us make red blood cells, which carry oxygen to the tissues. Also, there's biotin in there for the hair, skin, and nails. So people love the B12 energy melts. Be one of the first 1,000 callers. You're just going to pay $6.95 for shipping. That's it. If you don't notice the benefits we've been talking about today, Purity will even happily give you back your $6.95, so nothing to lose, and you're going to love the benefits you get with this Everstrong form.

0: 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All right, so we were so busy at the top of the show. This Everstrong formula does so much for us. We haven't even touched on the incredible brain benefits. I mean, some of these studies you sent me are absolutely incredible. As you know, I'm very into nootropics. The anti-aging community has taken a keen interest in creatine, specifically the cognitive benefits of creatine.
1: Oh, absolutely. This is one of those areas where creatine really shines. You see, what we need to understand is that your brain, even though it's only 2% of your body's weight, it utilizes 20% of your body's energy. This is a very thirsty organ for energy. And just like your muscles soak up the creatine like a sponge, because this is a naturally occurring molecule in the body, it passes right through the blood-brain barrier. Your brain neurons soak it up like a sponge, and it increases your creatine phosphate reserves in your brain. So now, in your brain, you have more readily available resources to do what? To recharge those neuronal batteries to make more energy inside the brain. So basically, what do you notice? Well, your memory is supported. And scientists have done some amazing research here. They found that people that take creatine, it supports their memory. It actually helps the brain to utilize oxygen better. It supports memory in people that are sleep deprived. It's been shown to help people add numbers quicker and for longer periods of time without mental fatigue. Get this study. Just 5 days of 8 grams of creatine supported mental tasks in subjects that were getting rapid fire questions. Scientists were asking them math questions and science questions over and over and over, and they found the folks on creatine didn't fatigue as quickly mentally. So this is amazing stuff. It's like a turbo booster for your brain. It's like a supercharger for your muscles. It recharges all your cellular batteries, so all of your cells, tissues, and organs have more readily available energy.
0: All right, Doc, I love that Everstrong appeals to athletes and people who want to get more reps in the gym, maybe get some extra power in their workouts. But you're also saying there's a big push in the nutritional community to encourage people in their 40s, 50s, 60s, 70s, and even 80s to leverage the power of creatine to stay fit, strong, and healthy. In fact, you say creatine is going mainstream. You know, I shared the story with you before. My mom, who's in her late 70s now, she's taking creatine. She works out a couple of days a week, 3 days a week. She goes to Nautilus, does the free weights because she's got osteoporosis. She wants to maintain her muscle mass, and she wants to make her bones stronger. And as you pointed out, creatine helps to do that. And then the other 3 days during the week, she'll go and she'll swim. Now, she's not trying to get big or strong or anything like that, but even at her age, creatine has benefits.
1: Oh, yeah. And what blows me away about that story, because you told me before, is that her medical doctor recommended creatine for her. And that just goes to show how much more mainstream this is. It's called Everstrong, and it supports the muscles. It supports your power, your strength, your speed. If you're an athlete, you're certainly going to love it. But even if you're not an athlete, you notice the difference. Hundreds and hundreds of human studies back up what we're talking about. You're going to love the benefits you get with this Everstrong formula.
0: That's incredible. Let me remind everybody, they can get a free bottle of the Everstrong formula today, plus the bonus bottle of B12 Energy Melts, just by calling us at 1-800-580-1175. 1175. 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We'll give that number out again later in the show. But first, Dr. Levin, now listeners can only get Everstrong, this clinically tested creatine blend from Purity Products, right?
1: Oh, absolutely. Yeah.
0: I know it combines the creatine with the vitamin D, the coffee berry, the fruit XB boron, and for

0: those who don't know, talk about how these work so well together. There's a synergy, and it's also a great value, too. I know we have a free bottle today, but if you wanted to buy all of these things separately, it would cost a small fortune, wouldn't it?
1: Oh, absolutely. I mean, if you went out and bought the Crea Pure Creatine, that's the purest, finest creatine from Europe. If you bought that, and then you went out and bought a separate antioxidant formula and a separate joint formula and the vitamin D, yeah, that's going to cost you $80, $90, $100 a month. But you're not going to spend that today, not with Purity products. And you're not even going to spend half that. You're not spending $45, $50 because today it's free. Your job is to be one of the first 1,000 callers and take it seriously. This stuff flies out the door on the big radio stations. Don't take my word for it. Try it, look in the mirror, go to the gym, lift some weights, play, do whatever you do, see if you don't feel better.
0: All right, let's talk about how you take this. You have these easy-to-swallow tablets, which are super easy to swallow. It also comes in a very refreshing cherry berry powder. So how do you like to take it? And can people just choose the tablets or the powder when they call in for the free bottle today?
1: Yeah, you can choose tablets or powder. I personally use both, you know, on my workout days or days I'm making a protein shake. On days I'm juicing, let's face it, juicing is becoming very big these days. So if you're doing something like that, the cherry berry powder is fantastic. You just take a scoop, dump it right into your juice, dump it into your protein shake, and that's a great way to take it. But if you don't do that stuff, I mean, the tablets are super convenient. They're small. They're coated. They're easy to swallow. It's wonderful stuff.
0: Now, I know you're chomping at the bit to tell us a little more about the study that Purity did on the Ever Strong powder. They tested golfers, and right. Purity found out that not only were these golfers getting stronger and more explosive, but they were driving the golf ball, get this, 14 yards further. That's amazing.
1: I have such a big smile on my face right now. I'm remembering when the researchers came back and gave us this information. I mean, we were bouncing off the walls. This is so exciting. The researchers called this a seminal study in sports nutrition, and this is on our EverStrong formula, the product we're talking about right now, the EverStrong powder. So double-blind, placebo-controlled study, 30 golfers took the EverStrong powder for 1 month. No exercise, nothing different. Just took our EverStrong powder for 1 month. In 1 month, they were banging the golf ball 14 yards further. Not only that, 6% more power on the bench press, more explosive. They could lift the weight faster.
0: Guys spend hundreds of dollars on new clubs to drive the ball further.
1: So, Trevor, you could spend $500 on a driver and pick up 5 yards, right? This is 14 yards. People shouldn't just ho-hum about this or yawn about this. This is amazing because, let's face it, this was a golf study, but more explosiveness, more speed, more power. This should help all sports. So if you're a tennis player, if you're a jogger, if you're any kind of an athlete, this has ramifications across the board. But again, these golfers, 1 month on this EverStrong powder we're talking about today, banging the golf ball 14 yards further. Can you imagine? You get your bottle of EverStrong, you don't tell your buddies, take it for a month, and you go out and you're banging the ball 14 yards past them. They don't know what hit them.
0: Wow. All right, we just got a few minutes left here. I want you to recap this amazing story today about creatine, what you like to call the molecule of strength. Who needs it? And what about this double free bottle offer today with the EverStrong plus the B12 energy melts?
1: You know what? My one concern with this show is that literally it sounds too good to be true, right?
0: Right.
1: Like when I tell folks about EverStrong,
0: right,
1: I'm afraid they're going to think I'm making this up. It's not possible, right? You know, I know how you feel because 6, 7, 8 years ago when I started to read about creatine, I almost couldn't believe it. I said to myself, if it's really this good with an excellent safety profile, how come everybody's not using it? But I started to use it and I noticed some incredible benefits. It's just phenomenal. And it's as simple as this. You're going to get on the EverStrong. You're going to try it. You're going to get stronger. You're going to get more powerful. You can look in the mirror and see the difference. There's hundreds and hundreds of human studies backing this up. These aren't studies with a hamster in a lab somewhere. We're talking human studies. I call this stuff muscle fertilizer. It's that great. And of course, we didn't just add the Crea Pure Creatine. We've discussed that. We added the Fruit XB. Remember that? Joint health. We added the coffee berry extract, that phenomenal antioxidant that's more potent than blueberries and strawberries for powerful antioxidant protection. I added the vitamin D because it's so important across the board, great for bone health, but also for seniors, vitamin D so important for muscles, especially as we get older, for strength and coordination. Just make sure you're one of the first 1,000 callers. That's the only catch on this whole show. Don't be caller number 1,500. You're not going to get it. Be one of the first 1,000 callers. 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You're just paying for the shipping. And if you don't notice the benefits that we've discussed today, Purity's happy to give you back your $6.95. But that's not going to happen. It never happens. People love this formula. You're going to tell your friends, relatives, loved ones. 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
0: Fascinating information as always. Thank you for your time.
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6: President Trump is holding off on plans to launch a massive attack on Iran. Trump said he agreed to a request by Tehran and other Middle East countries to cancel the attack in order to get a deal done quickly. Trump had warned in a post on Truth Social the U.S. is locked and loaded and ready to go prior to receiving the request last night. Trump noted the deal would include the immediate, complete, and total opening of the Hormuz Strait and to end Iran's nuclear threat. At least two people are dead after Ukrainian drone strikes on a warehouse in Russia overnight. A spokesperson with Russia's defense ministry says it impacted their largest online retailer, Wildberries. Fire crews are working to put out a large fire. Ukraine is looking to dismantle Russia's economy, sabotaging its war efforts against them. Ford is recalling over 47,000 F-150 and F-250 pickup trucks. A spokesperson says the rear camera's display screen blocks the view when the menu is open while reversing, violating a federal rule. For more details, go to the NHTSA webpage. I'm Lisa Taylor.
7: The Denver forecast on this Sunday, it's going to be a hot one with a heat advisory in effect until 9 p.m. tonight. We'll see high temperatures between 100 and 105 degrees through the urban corridor, all the way from Fort Collins down to Castle Rock. So stay hydrated, stay in the air-conditioned indoors, and check up on your pets and your neighbors. Sunday night, breezy with lows down to 75. Another hot day on Monday, highs near 100 with a slight chance for a late-day shower, lows in the middle 60s. Cooler on Tuesday with a chance for showers and storms, highs near 85. I'm meteorologist Patrice Sutter.
8: Current temperature,
9: 84 degrees.
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13: 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Okay, today I'm going to start with a question, so listen up. Are you in pain? Or if not you, do you know someone who is? Okay, well, we have the great fortune of having Dr. Janet McCarroll back in the studio with us today, and she's going to be talking about why pain has become an epidemic in this country and why so many people out there are suffering day after day after day needlessly. Well, Dr. Janet, it's great to have you back on the show. Great to see you again.
14: Oh, it's good to see you too, Chris. Thanks for having me back.
13: Oh, our pleasure. And for those that may not remember, Dr. Janet is an expert in alternative health and natural pain relief. She's a published author. She's dedicated the past 20 years of her professional career to educating and empowering others to be their own health advocate. She's made appearances on television programs such as Life Today with James Robison, the Christian Television Network, and Doctor to Doctor. She's also been a guest on over 500 secular and Christian radio and TV shows, including The Daily Buzz and Fox affiliates all over the country. Dr. Janet also serves as a member of the American Association of Pharmaceutical Scientists, and she's also a member of the American Association of Nutritional Consultants, and she's created several health formulas now that are literally helping millions of people out there regain their health and wellness. And Dr. Janet, I want to get right into this. I mean, we're talking about pain today. And it always amazes me that, you know, we have the technology to put men on the moon and bring them back again.
14: We do.
13: And yet we can't seem to get a handle on pain relief. I mean, what's going on?
14: The last time I was here, it was estimated that 43 million Americans were dealing with pain in their bodies.
13: That's just astounding.
14: But now that number's doubled to an estimated 86 million American adults. And that's why I'm here today. I really want to talk to you about this epidemic.
13: What kind of pain are we talking about here?
14: All the itises, rheumatoid and osteoarthritis. Mm-hmm. We got the bursitis, the tendonitis. We have fibromyalgia, neck pain and low back pain, mm-hmm. hip pain, knee pain, joint pain. And of course, we have injuries, you know, mm-hmm. and we have the mm-hmm. weekend warrior type things too. Mm-hmm. And actually, Chris, there's over 100 different types of pain syndromes. But the real issue, Chris, is we're failing to get to the root cause of the pain.
13: What's causing this pain epidemic out there? I mean, what is going on?
14: It's just the day that we live in right now. We have more stress than ever before.
13: Yeah, exactly.
14: And that causes pain syndromes ultimately. But I can tell you that there is a real natural solution that can help you get to the root cause of that pain. Mm-hmm. I created my glucosamine cream to take that cream, apply it exactly to where it hurts, mm-hmm. rub it in. It goes in instantly because I wanted to give targeted relief
13: okay.
14: immediately.
13: Okay,
14: so,
13: all right.
14: If you're in pain, you want relief now.
13: Exactly. Well, how fast does your formula work?
14: Within 15 minutes.
13: Really?
14: 15 minutes. It's worked for me, my family, and hundreds of thousands of other people.
13: Now, for someone that may be interested in considering your glucosamine cream, I mean, what can it really do for you?
14: Okay, first of all, in 15 minutes, you're going to see a reduced pain.
13: Okay.
14: And it's going to help your body to lower inflammation. And with the inflammation lowered, you're mm-hmm. going to repair and rebuild your joints. That's going to, in turn, restore flexibility and mobility. You'll see daily, you'll begin to regain your life. You're going to play with your children and grandchildren again. You can get on the floor and get back up off the floor. You can exercise. Right. You can lose weight.
8: Right.
14: You're going to get around with more ease and comfort. And sleep, very importantly, if you can start to sleep again, because I know from personal experience that if you're in pain, you can't sleep. And that's very important when it comes to repairing, regenerating, and reclaiming your life.
8: And people out there are using your formula and getting these benefits?
14: Absolutely. They are, Chris. I hear it every single day. As a matter of fact, I have a few emails and letters that I brought with me if you have a moment to hear a couple
8: of
14: them.
8: Sure, sure.
14: This is one from Henry from Ohio. He says, I've been suffering from rheumatoid arthritis for many, many years. I'm 77 years old. I've been using Celebrex and Vioxx and other medications, but never had favorable results. I decided to order your glucosamine cream and have been very pleased with the results. I am now pain-free, for which I thank you. I also have an email quickly from Florence from Hollywood who wrote, it's a miracle. I'm back to working in my yard and riding my bike thanks to you. So those are just little things that, that I've gotten, but there are hundreds to back those up. So there is a natural way to do this, and through the course of the show, we're going to give the listeners some real help.
8: Folks, I want to take a moment here to let you listeners know that if you want to try Dr. Janet's Extra Strength Glucosamine Pain Relief Formula, there's a special toll-free number to call. 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Okay, well, if you're just joining us, we've been talking with Dr. Janet McCarroll. She's a natural health expert. She's also an expert in dealing with pain, pain relief. But we've been talking about how pain has a devastating effect on our overall health, and now how her glucosamine cream, this is a natural solution, is a way to really get to the, I guess, the root cause.
14: That's right.
8: Of pain in the body. Before we get into that, Dr. Janet, I'm going to ask you, I know this is hard for you because this is emotional, but I think it's important for people to understand how you got to where you are today or why, what's driving you. And if you could share that story, I'd sure appreciate it.
14: Well, it was birthed out of a lot of personal pain and pain that my husband had years ago. He had severe osteoarthritis throughout his body. At the same time, I had fibromyalgia.
8: Right.
14: So I was really on a quest to find something all natural to help him have a better quality of life and for myself as well. I mean, I had to function and raise three children during that time.
8: Well, let's talk a little bit about what's in your glucosamine cream.
14: Well, I did a lot of research on glucosamine. I knew how good it was. So I came across the fact that emu oil is a powerful natural anti-inflammatory and can carry most any ingredient right through your skin and deliver relief to your area of pain.
8: Okay.
14: So I took emu oil and glucosamine. I used boswellia, which is an Indian herb that's an anti-inflammatory.
8: Okay.
14: Bromelain, that's an enzyme known to be an anti-inflammatory.
8: Okay.
14: MSM, a natural organic sulfur that is also just as important as glucosamine in rebuilding and repairing our joints.
8: Yep.
14: And so I put that all together in a cream that actually has no odor, It's greaseless. It doesn't freeze the pain. It doesn't burn the pain. It doesn't irritate your skin. Goes in 15 minutes later, you have relief. So that's why I'm here, to share what I know and share what I have.
8: Right.
14: Because it
8: right.
14: works.
8: And I have this here, by the way, folks. Glucosamine cream, it comes in a plastic dispenser that has a pump top on it.
14: It's a pump and it's metered. You'll need 1 to 2 pumps depending on the area of pain, of inflammation.
8: Right.
14: But sanitary, you know, no contamination, so you don't have to worry about it becoming rancid.
8: Okay. Now, in terms of this getting into your body then, you're talking about a couple things right here, not only relieving the pain, but also
14: rebuilding.
8: The rebuilding part. So how does that work?
14: Once you apply the cream to that area that you're going to target, you get the inflammation to go down and the body heals itself. The body heals itself provided you give it the raw materials it needs. I'm giving you what you need for your body to take over and do the job it was meant to do, and that's heal.
8: Okay. And this is safe. You have nothing you have to worry about
14: here? You don't have to worry about a thing. If you're taking drugs for pain, it won't conflict with that at all. None of these ingredients
8: do. Okay, I was going to ask that. Okay. So what is then a realistic expectation? If somebody calls today and wants to try your glucosamine cream, what would you tell them?
14: I would say within the first 15 minutes, you're going to notice that your pain is greatly reduced or even eliminated.
8: Okay.
14: And then over time, you're going to rebuild and repair your joints with that inflammation being taken down. That's going to restore flexibility and mobility. And sleep, I mean, if you can sleep again, that's where our bodies get all of our recuperative, regenerative ability to heal. And then with that being taken care of, all the things that you love to do, you can start doing again, traveling, exercising, so you can lose weight,
8: right.
14: You can socialize with family and friends, you can be the life of the party.
8: Yeah, pain really changes who you are because of all of these other things.
14: You
8: can't do, or it's very difficult to deal with in terms of living a normal life
14: Life. You're right. You can't live a normal life anymore.
8: Right.
14: Your life has changed forever until you get this thing taken care of, and you can.
8: Yeah. And you've got people out there that are already getting great results, right?
14: I brought some more emails and letters if you'd like to hear them.
8: Sure.
14: Okay. Let's see. Chris, here's one from Beverly from California. I would love for you to know how happy I am with your product. My feet and legs are usually in pain from being overweight and on my feet all day. At night, I can hardly get to sleep from the pain. I discovered by applying glucosamine to the painful areas, I'm able to get a good night's sleep. Thank you so much for making this possible. Here's one more, Chris, from Darlene from Pittsburgh, Pennsylvania. It's a miracle in a tube that truly does take away the pain. It works as nothing else I've ever tried. It worked quickly and eliminated all of the pain.
8: Are these kinds of responses unusual?
14: No.
8: Really?
14: They're the usual.
8: Really?
14: They're the usual. I mean, I must say that it does my heart good to hear these things because I know what it's like to suffer and I know what it's like to get relief. And every time, you know, I get one of these emails or these letters, it just confirms it. Hundreds of thousands of people have used my cream with great results.
8: That's great. Mm-hmm. All right, folks, I want to take a moment here to let you listeners know that if you want to try Dr. Janet's Extra Strength Glucosamine Pain Relief Formula, there's a special toll-free number to call. 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I'll give it to you again. 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So what do you think, folks? This is pretty interesting, isn't it? Pain obviously is something that is a huge epidemic in this country. I don't think there's many of us, or any of us for that matter, that has not experienced pain from time to time, or maybe it's more serious, more chronic. And looking for a real solution here, understanding that perhaps the pharmaceutical approach is now we know is not the best approach at this point, because there are so many side effects associated with these drugs out there.
14: That's right.
8: But looking at it from a natural standpoint, and Dr. Janet's glucosamine cream maybe makes some sense here. I mean, this is again putting back into your body. We do seem to discover time and time again that when you give your body what it needs, it knows what to do with it.
14: It
8: knows how to fix the problem. It's only if it doesn't get those things
14: right
8: that you continue to have the problem. And again, we've been talking about Dr. Janet's glucosamine cream, and this is a number of ingredients that you put together.
14: Right.
8: And is this good for any type of pain?
14: If you have pain of any kind, it's going to make a difference. I mean, I don't care how extreme it is mm-hmm. and how minimal it is. It's going to give you relief. Now, if it's more extreme, of course, it may take a little longer. Mm-hmm. If you can take your pain from a 10 to a 5 and on
8: right.
14: down the line with continued use,
8: mm-hmm.
14: well, I'm telling you, that's very doable.
8: Yeah.
14: So this is really exciting to be able to share this with you.
8: Yeah. Again, I think one of the things that is important for people to understand, because mm-hmm. it's very unique, this is a cream.
14: Yes.
8: This is not a supplement. Yet
14: no.
8: there are lots of supplements out there.
14: Uh-huh.
8: And what do you tell someone that comes into your office and says, well, mm-hmm. Dr. Janet, you know, I've tried this, I've tried that, I've tried this, I've tried all of
14: right.
8: these things, and it did not
14: right.
8: work, so therefore the natural approach doesn't work.
14: First of all, for glucosamine, or MSM for that matter, it takes 90 days for them to notice something, if in fact they're going to notice anything, because they may not be breaking down and absorbing
8: this
14: and utilizing
8: if
14: you're taking it orally.
8: Mm-hmm.
14: And after 3 months, people give up. People in pain, they want relief and they want it now.
8: Right.
14: And that's
8: right.
14: why I developed this cream. Again, 15 minutes. And I am telling you, you'll notice that it's going to the good.
8: Mm-hmm.
14: And so I just give you a challenge, you know, try it. You have nothing to lose.
8: Okay, again, we're talking about Dr. Janet's glucosamine cream here. And Dr. Janet, I mean, somebody calls today, gets your cream and tries it. What should they expect, realistically?
14: Within the first 15 minutes, as you use the cream, you'll notice the pain diminishes. And just as slowly as you got out of life,
8: mm-hmm.
14: you'll start to see yourself come back into life, and you'll see you'll want to call people again. You'll want to talk on the phone. You know, you'll want to go see your neighbors. You'll
8: mm-hmm.
14: want to go
8: mm-hmm.
14: take your kids to the park. You'll want to walk your dog again.
8: Yeah.
14: You'll want to do all these things.
8: I think just simple things. You'll wash the car.
14: The things other people take for granted.
8: Right, right.
14: You'll be
8: right.
14: able to do.
8: Right. But on the other hand, people want to know that mm-hmm. This is not just you saying this. They want to know that other people out there have been in their situations and
14: right.
8: have gotten results.
14: Well, I have letters and emails from people all over the country. Does my heart good,
8: yeah.
14: you know, to hear back. I have an email from Kay from New York. She says, I have arthritis in too many places and recently broke my right wrist. All these aches and pains are lessened within a few minutes of using the glucosamine cream. Your dispenser is easy to use and was especially appreciated when my wrist wasn't working very well. I will not be without this product.
8: Hmm.
14: Here's one more. I've lost the pain in my knees and I can walk without any problems, climb stairs, sleep at night without pain. I'm so glad I heard about the cream. It makes me want to wake up in the morning. And that's exactly what we were just talking
8: that's
14: about.
8: Interesting. Makes me want to wake up in the morning.
14: You see what I mean?
8: All right, folks. 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Okay, well, this has been really, really enlightening. We've been talking about pain, which unfortunately is a difficult subject for so many people. And we've been talking about Dr. Janet's glucosamine cream, which contains proven pain-fighting ingredients that not only help to reduce or even eliminate your pain, but also help to rebuild. And
15: that's,
8: I think,
15: right.
8: That's so important. There is an opportunity here to get on a path back to ultimate health.
14: You know, with pain, you have this what if thinking. What if this isn't going to get better? Am I going to wind up in a wheelchair?
8: Yeah.
14: What do I have? Is
8: right.
14: this terminal? Is this
8: right.
14: going to take me out? What's going to happen to my family?
8: Right.
14: What's going to happen to my job? So this is what America is going through. And the stress only perpetuates the pain syndrome.
8: Mm-hmm.
14: And so I'm here to tell you that help is on its way. It's time to take charge, be proactive, pick up the phone and try this.
8: So your glucosamine cream is all natural.
14: All natural.
8: And you just rub this right in the area
14: Put
8: of pain.
14: Put it right where it hurts.
8: Doesn't stink.
14: No smell.
8: Doesn't, and it's,
14: not,
8: and it's not,
14: greasy.
8: Not greasy.
14: Won't ruin your clothes.
8: And this is safe. You don't have to worry about interactions.
14: No,
8: nothing
14: not at all.
8: About there. I meant to ask you, is this something that you can continue to use or should continue to use after, you know, let's say that you don't have pain anymore, but
14: keep
8: you still
14: replenishing.
8: Keep, yeah.
14: If it happened once, it can happen again.
8: Yeah.
14: So you want to keep replenishing all those building blocks that help us remain flexible.
8: Right.
14: So
8: right.
14: There you have it. It works. It works. I'm living proof. So.
8: And what should you notice when you start using it?
14: More flexibility, less pain. You'll have more mobility. You're going to sleep better.
8: Mm-hmm.
14: You're going to get back into life.
8: Mm-hmm.
14: You know, it's funny. I have people tell me the first and second day they use it. They go, you know, I have a feeling for the first time that my well-being's returning.
8: Mm-hmm.
14: I'm going to be all right.
8: Yeah. And there are literally thousands of people that have benefited already.
14: Absolutely. We know that for a fact. The letters don't stop coming in. So
8: well, can you share a few more with us?
14: Sure. Let's see. I brought some more with me here. We've got Pam from Douglasville, Georgia. She says, my finger swelled and my doctor said it was carpal tunnel syndrome and I couldn't get any relief. So I rubbed a glucosamine cream on my fingers and hand and the pain was instantly gone. I keep this by my bed, in my purse and at my workstation. Thank you, Dr. Janet. And Agnes sent this letter. I knit for hours at a time. It takes all the oil from my skin and my hands were so bad that they were cracked, bleeding and very itchy. Plus, my hands hurt a lot too, sometimes waking me up at night. I would use your glucosamine cream on my hands, and I'd have to tell you that it's better than any hand cream or lotions, plus the aching and pain have faded, and my hands have never been so smooth. Emu oil also is an incredible skin conditioner, so that's a side benefit, too.
8: Yeah.
14: So, you know, there's just all kinds of things as the testimonies keep pouring in.
8: Yeah.
14: So.
8: Well, Dr. Janet, unfortunately, we're about out of time here. Any final words of encouragement you want to leave with our listeners today?
14: Yes, absolutely, Chris. You know, pain, it can be your friend because it alerts you to take action. But pain becomes your enemy when you fail to take action. And that's what the show is all about. I want to encourage you to become proactive and go to the root cause of your pain. Mm-hmm. And I've offered you a real proven solution that's helped hundreds of thousands of people just like you across America over the past 10 years find relief. 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You have nothing to lose except your pain. And remember this, it works, it works, it works.
8: Well, Dr. Jana, I think that's great advice and a great appeal for people to try it and see how well it works for themselves.
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0: Trump is holding off on plans to launch a massive attack on Iran. Trump said he agreed to a request by Tehran and other Middle East countries to cancel the attack in order to get a deal done quickly. Trump had warned in a post on Truth Social the U.S. is locked and loaded and ready to go prior to receiving the request last night. Trump noted the deal would include the immediate, complete, and total opening of the Strait of Hormuz and an end to Iran's nuclear threat. He added that Israel is on board with the latest course of action. At least two people are dead after Ukrainian drone strikes a warehouse in Russia overnight. A spokesperson with the Russia's defense ministry says it impacted their largest online retailer, Wildberries. Fire crews are working to put out a large fire. Ukraine is looking to dismantle Russia's economy, sabotaging its war efforts against them. Thousands are evacuating in eastern Washington state as fast-moving wildfire threatens homes in Spokane. Local authorities have declared a state of emergency in Spokane County, where about 5,000 homes are under threat from the wildfire, which has started destroying homes in the northwest part of the city. Washington National Guard Major General Gent Welsh says it's the worst he's seen.
1: You've got fires burning in towns. You've got level 3 evacuations like I haven't seen before. So this is a very dangerous and very complex series of events that are impacting Washington, especially on the eastern Washington side right now.
0: Governor Bob Ferguson has declared a statewide emergency. 4,000 firefighters are battling the flames. Ford is recalling over 47,000 F-150 and F-250 pickup trucks. A spokesperson says the rear camera's display screen blocks when the menu is opening when reversing. It violates a federal rule and may cause an accident. Owners will be sent a letter starting this month. An over-the-air software update may fix this issue for most trucks. I'm Lisa Carton.
7: The Denver forecast on this Sunday, it's going to be a hot one with a heat advisory in effect until 9 p.m. tonight. We'll see high temperatures between 100 and 105 degrees through the urban corridor, all the way from Fort Collins down to Castle Rock. So stay hydrated, stay in the air-conditioned indoors, and check up on your pets and your neighbors. Sunday night, breezy with lows down to 75. Another hot day on Monday, highs near 100 with a slight chance for a late-day shower, lows in the middle 60s. Cooler on Tuesday with a chance for showers and storms, highs near 85. I'm meteorologist Patrice Sutter.
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25: During the War for Independence, General George Washington, the man we refer to today as the father of our country, led American troops through military defeat after defeat. And in the bitter winter of 1777, he wrote this somber note to a friend in Philadelphia. Quote, "You might have tracked our army from White Marsh to Valley Forge by the blood on their feet," end of quote. Many soldiers continued to march through the deep snows of Pennsylvania without shoes. Others suffered from disease, hunger, and freezing conditions. Nearly 2,000 of Washington's men died, yet George Washington did not lose faith. Amid the hardship, loss, and uncertainty of Valley Forge, he turned to God in prayer. At a time when our nation once again faces division and uncertainty, may we follow Washington's example, kneeling humbly, praying faithfully, and asking God to guide the future of America.
2: Maybe you've thought about taking a cruise. Maybe you've even talked yourself out of it. But this is not just another vacation. This is the Gulf of America Cruise. 7 days through the Caribbean with Mike Gallagher, Scott Jennings, Larry O'Connor, Jennifer Horn, and a ship full of people who love this country. 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
4: He spent over 40 years in and around the restaurant industry. He's been an owner and an operator. 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He's Mike Boyle, and this is The Restaurant Show.

0: get it on. It's 10:06. I'm Mike Boyle, and this is the Restaurant Show on News Talk 710, KNUS in Denver, Colorado Springs. We're doing a simulcast with you on AM 1460 and FM 101.1. The Answer. It is Sunday, August 2nd. Oh, man, we just got done with a news report, a weather report. We're going to circle back to the end of last week's show when we talked about urine. Whoops. And water and hydration. Yeah, we're going to cover that. But you know what else we're going to cover today? We're going to cover dogs, Dodgers, dandelions. I'm telling you what, if that does not keep you glued to your radio for the next couple hours, I do not know what will. We are going to be talking about Pringles. Yes, Pringles. Don't call them potato chips. You are not allowed to call them potato chips legally, and I'm going to tell you why. We're going to take your calls at 303-696-1971. We're going to take your text messages on the Dan Kaplis text line, 720-819-5115. That's 720-819-5115. Last week, Brenda in Firestone contributed to the show with a text, and she got a $50 gift certificate to the Butchery Restaurant up in Arvada. And you know what? When I called her and told her, when I got her address, she said, oh my God, I'm going to be able to take my dad to dinner at the beautiful butchery. A couple weeks ago, Ron, real estate agent in Aurora, he got a $50 gift certificate to Trestle's Coastal Cuisine, that amazing restaurant owned and operated by Jose and Mimi Espinosa. We've been doing the $50 gift certificates. We're going to do another one today. If you want to call in from Colorado Springs, you want to call in from Denver, I think we will do a $50 gift certificate to the View House Restaurant. So if you were going to the Rockies game sometime down the road, you could go to the downtown store. You could go to Littleton. You could go to Centennial. If you live in Colorado Springs, you could go to the store at I-25 and Woodman. And I'm even thinking of sweetening the pot a little bit with two tickets to the 24th annual Taste of Douglas County coming up on Thursday, August 20th. At the indoor air-conditioned Douglas County Event Center. By the way, today is the last day of the Douglas County Fair. It's going to be a little warm out there if you're going to head out there. Rockies play at 1 o'clock this afternoon against Kansas City. They have won the last two games, so a little bit of encouragement there. If you're going to be out there, sit in the shade, drink some beers, relax, have a good time. Maybe go to the rooftop patio and check out the scenery from up there. But anyway, it's a beautiful, beautiful day. We've got so much to talk about. 303-696-1971. Text line 720-819-5115. You got to go on the air. You got to give me a text to get in the drawing. Yesterday, August 1st, 1991. 35 years ago, I went on the air in Denver. Been on for 35 consecutive years. Yesterday, of course, was Colorado's 150th birthday. But I want to thank all of you that took the time to drop me an email, drop me a text, give me a call, and congratulate me on 35 years. Folks, I had a ball, and we're going to just keep it going. So let's take a break. And when we come back, let's fire it up right here on the Mike Boyle Restaurant Show. For a while, I've been telling you about a new restaurant in Castle Rock. It's called the Courtyard Social. Well, nothing's changed, but it's really not new anymore. It's been around for over 4 years, going strong. Owned and operated by well-known Colorado restaurateur Gary Mantelli, a guy with a long list of restaurant success, the Courtyard Social really does have something for everybody. 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
0: All right, 13 minutes after 10 o'clock, we're going to talk about dogs, Dodgers, dandelions, and more. We might even talk about restaurants every once in a while on the Mike Boyle Restaurant Show. Happy to have you aboard. You want to get a $50 gift certificate? Somebody's going to get one. Brenda got one last week. Ron got one the week before that. I can't even remember who got the Duke Steakhouse and Mickey's Top Sirloin week before that. But if you'd like to get in, send me a text, 720-819-5115. Tell me where you've been, what you've done. Tell me what you think about the Dodgers acquiring Cy Young Award-winning pitcher from the Detroit Tigers, Tarik Skubal. Oh, the Dodgers, they got all that money, and they're just buying a championship. They want a three-peat. There's a little bit more to it than that. All right, so a news item. As you know, yesterday, a number of new, very restrictive gun laws went into effect in the state of Colorado, okay? So for the last month, gun stores have been reporting record levels of sales. People buying guns, people doing whatever they need to do to keep themselves armed. All right? And let me just tell you this, folks. I don't think it'll prevent or change anything whatsoever on the gun scene. Unfortunately, we are in a bit of a cultural morass, and until we begin to clean that up a little bit, I don't know that I see anything changing. And then when a new governor comes in, it'll be Phil Wisner, it'll be the Democrat, and the Democrats are only about one vote away from having a supermajority in the state legislature. Well, the next time there is some incident, heaven forbid that there is, but the next time there is, we're going to need more restrictive gun laws, because it's always the gun, it's never the individual. So anyway, people are arming up, and Kelly Michaels, I don't know, I thought that I would give our listeners a little piece of advice about people carrying guns. Do you have anything, or would you just want to go with me on mine?
5: I'll go with you, man. You're the expert.
0: All right. If you see a bulge in a good-looking conservative woman's pants, Kelly, mm-hmm. It's probably a gun, yeah, okay. But if you see a bulge in a liberal woman's pants, you better be careful. It might be a penis. All right. Got you on that one, didn't I? 303-696-1971. 303-696-1971. All right. So, the Dodgers, I am a baseball fan. I was raised in

0: Series against the Chicago White Sox.
1: Well, my dad had already shipped me off to military school. Brown Military Academy, the West Point of the West. And so, anyway, he called up and said to the commandant, I have tickets to the World Series. I'd like to take my son. Well, the commandant said, well, he can't go. He can't leave. And let me just tell you that for those of you that have had the pleasure of serving in the United States military, maybe you went to military school and then went to a civilian college. Maybe you went to a military college, Citadel, VMI, United States Air Force Academy. Maybe you served in the reserve or the National Guard or active duty military. At some point, your commanding officer, your platoon leader, your DI, your drill instructor, looked at you and said, son, your heart belongs to your mama, but your ass belongs to me. And so I didn't get to go to the... Yep, well, that's what they say. That's the way it goes, Kelly. And so anyway, later, the Dodgers made the World Series in 63, got tickets, made the World Series in 65, got tickets. I am a Dodger fan. Now, I understand that it's easy to be a Dodger fan. They have the highest payroll in baseball. And so consequently, there's a lot of people thinking, that's right, and they can just buy a championship. Well, there's a little bit more to it than that. So I thought I would share a little bit of this with you. The Dodgers have the highest payroll in baseball. Ahead of the Mets, didn't make the playoffs. Yankees, nope. Phillies, nope. Number 20, Milwaukee Brewers. And they have the identical best record in baseball, along with the Dodgers, over the last 3 years, and they actually have a half game better record this year. They are number 20, and the Dodgers are number 1. Our Rockies are number 22. All right? Well, number 28 is Tampa Bay, which is leading the American League East. 29 is Cleveland, made the playoffs. Number 30, the Miami Marlins, with a record of 57-55. So there's a little bit more to it. And I will read you a quote from the president of the Dodgers. All right? Because it comes down to scouting, drafting, developing, and then having players available to come to the major leagues or to trade. President of Baseball Operations Andrew Friedman of the Dodgers said, there just aren't that many star-level players in the game, and anytime one is available, we're always going to participate in those conversations. We've traded a lot of really talented players, players that have come up through our development system. They're number 1. Milwaukee's number 2. Rockies are number 20.
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0: car to go a ride next Sunday. 24 minutes after 10 o'clock, Eddie Cochran, and I want to thank our listener Ron in Denver, who called me out when I misidentified this song. I had the wrong artist, Eddie Cochran, 21 years old, killed in an automobile crash in England while on tour. But Summertime Blues, doesn't that just get you going? 303-696-1971. Nice to know that Robin is out there. Yesterday, Colorado's 150th. Mike Boyles, 35th. And her son, also named Mike, celebrated his 36th birthday. It was a big day. Oh, my God. It was a big, big day yesterday. For those of you that joined me at Louis Pizza for my boil meal deal, I want to thank you for coming out. We had a big crowd. For those of you that joined me yesterday afternoon, 3 to 5, I want to thank you for joining me as well. All right, so talking with Kelly Michaels during the break, and he said he admires the Milwaukee Brewers. Well, you have to, because, folks, they have been consistently good. Going back to when Craig Counsell was the manager, they did very well. And I like what the Rockies are doing. It's not coming along fast enough for some people. But what they are doing is they are following the Brewers model. Okay? You don't hear when a player like Tarik Skubal comes on the market, you don't hear the Milwaukee Brewers talking about signing him. You don't hear the Brewers during free agent season talking about 5-year, 8-year, $10 million, $100 million contracts. No, they find players and fit them into their system. There's more than one way to skin a cat. The Dodgers have a wonderful farm system. They develop a lot of players, but then they can either use them at the big club or they can use them to trade for other pieces in the puzzle. All right, so the Rockies, they've developed Hunter Goodman. Trade deadline is tomorrow at 2 o'clock Colorado time. And, boy, I'll tell you something. If they trade that young man, there ought to be a revolt, because you've got catcher situation. Every team would like to improve a catcher. Even if you've got a good one, you're always looking to improve. They found that kid, the first baseman, in the Yankee system. They traded a pitcher who had nothing, and they got a guy who just couldn't break the glass ceiling at the New York Yankees, and he's going to be one of the Rookies of the Year candidate. And then you got Tovar, homegrown at shortstop, and you've got Karras. They drafted him. He's at third. Sure, they need some pitching. McCarthy, yes, what a great, fun guy he is to watch. Lots of speed, Jake McCarthy. Well, he had a few years in the major leagues and hadn't done anything, but now he's getting an opportunity to play, and he's hitting close to 300, Mickey Moniak, number one draft pick, I believe, of the Philadelphia Phillies. Well, he's now in about his eighth, ninth year, and he's come into his own. So sometimes that is the model, and then it goes back to contracts, and it goes back to how long you have these players before they can reach arbitration, before they can reach free agency. So anyway, I'm glad that the Dodgers signed Skubal. I guess they didn't sign him. They traded for him. There's a difference. He's on a contract with Detroit. So that contract is the contract that the Dodgers will pick up. Now, he's a free agent after the season, so he's really kind of a rental player. So at the end of this year, there will either be an opportunity for them to sign him, or he can put out the bid on who he wants to play for and how much money he thinks he is worth. So, anyway, dogs, Dodgers, and dandelions. We're going to talk about dandelions and dogs here in just a little while. We really like Bojo's Pizza. We went there yesterday for the Colorado 150 celebration. Breaking news, I think. They just started their Mountain Pie Society Club. I don't know what that is, Tom. My guess is that that is probably, you know, you get a dollar, you get a point for every dollar you spend or something like that. But at any rate, Tom, thanks for the email. I enjoy the show. God bless you. God bless you as well. All right. And Mike RDI used to tell us, RDI used to tell us, men, don't worry about your wives and girlfriends back home. your best friend is taking care of them. Yeah, okay. Folks, just a little bit of DI humor, all right? 303-696-1971. All right, so many of you know, certainly many of you have heard of, Bailey the Mexican Street Dog. Followed my daughter home as just a little puppy, a little stray on the streets of Sayulita, Mexico, a surfing village about an hour north of Puerto Vallarta. She was living down there, running a surf camp, and he just said, you know, I think I'll go with her. So anyway, he just followed her around. She took him home. She took him to the surf camp, but she got a little bit nervous. And I had gone down a number of times to see her, to meet the dog, to spend a little time on the beach. So I said, I'll tell you what, we'll bring him up here. And if he's a good dog, I'll keep him. Because I'm on a golf course. I'm looking out at a view of forever right now, folks. I don't have any fences. I'm not going to put in an electronic fence. And if he doesn't settle in well with me, I will find a ranch over on Lake Gulch or somewhere in Douglas County where he can go live. Well, he got here and he said, I'm staying. So anyway, we were out walking, me and the dog, and we ran into a couple of people. We got talking about dogs. And, you know, his paw has, I think, miraculously healed. And I'm attributing it. I spent thousands of dollars on vets and specialists. And I was willing to do it, and I'd do it again. But they just couldn't get a handle on it. And people started telling me, you, listeners, that you pray for my dog. Well, I'm going to tell you something. I pray for him every night. And I was at church, and I asked the minister after service, I said, would you say a prayer for Bailey? Well, I didn't expect this. He gathered the whole congregation together around Bailey, and everybody laid hands on him. I mean, Bailey's looking like, hey, this is pretty cool. And so anyway, I'm attributing a lot of his success and his recovery to prayer. So we got talking about it, and kind of a weird exercise topic. And I said, I wonder why, you know, God is G-O-D, and so many people will tell you that dogs are simply angels sent by God to comfort us humans. And so I thought to myself, well, I wonder, G-O-D, D-O-G, I don't know. I mean, come on, don't you have a little innate sense of curiosity out there? So I looked it up. And there's no real definitive answer to where it comes from. The word dog comes from the old English word doga, D-O-C-G-A. But its exact ultimate origin remains a great linguistic mystery. The old English root dog, being around the year, a power Pacific, like a man. The general word for all dogs was hund, H-U-N-D, which is gradually transformed into hound. You don't get this stuff on other restaurant shows. By the 1500s, dogga, now dog, shifted from describing a specific type of animal to becoming a general word for all domestic canines, replacing hund, H-U-N-D, in everyday speech. Some experts think that it relates to dox, D-O-X, an old English word meaning dark, dusty, or yellow. It may go trace back to Dugan, D-U-G-A-N, an old English verb meaning to be good or strong. That's Bailey. He's good. He's strong. Unlike other Germanic languages that kept variations of the hound root, English uniquely promoted the single minor breed name to represent the entire species. Okay? Now, President Donald Trump, my president, Donald Trump, you know, he's never had a pet. He has never had a pet. You know, I had one when I was about five. You know, your parents get you a dog when you're five, right? And it's going to teach you responsibility. Well, it doesn't teach you anything. They clean up after it. They feed it. They brush it. They do everything. All right? You just play with it. Anyway, he has never, and I never, after that, after I went away to military school, I've never had a pet since because I want to jump on airplanes. Well, this guy, as you know, he doesn't know what a leash is. He goes with me everywhere. So I think it works for some people, not for others. Apparently, it has not worked for Donald Trump. He loves animals, but he is the first president in over a century since Andrew Johnson. Remember that bumbling fool that took over for Abe Lincoln after Lincoln was assassinated? He's the first U.S. president in over a century to hold the office with a presidential pet because he remarked that he states his schedule leaves him little time to properly care for an animal, and so therefore he thinks that walking a dog on the White House lawn would feel fake or inauthentic to his personality. True to his words, let's take a break on the Mike Boyle Restaurant Show. Mike Ball, you know, recently I've been telling you that we've been broadcasting from what we call the Colorado Tiny Home Studios. But I thought I would do a spot to tell you a little bit more about these tiny homes. They're not woodsheds. They're really just smaller homes. But they have all the amenity. They have electricity. They have water. And you build them in your backyard. We used to call them mother-in-laws. You used to call them taxpayers. Maybe you want to put one of your aging parents back there. Maybe you want to move into it and rent out your home to others so that you have a source of revenue. Maybe you want to live in it and help the kids get started by letting them live in your home. Anyway, they're great, great. I love them. If I had a backyard, I'd seriously think about doing them. You can check them out at ColoradoTinyHomes.com. It is a company owned by a guy named Jeff Samuelson in Castle Rock. I've known Jeff for years and years and years. He's a guy you can trust, but check him out at ColoradoTinyHomes.com. Hey everybody, it's Mike. You know, I love Indian food. And I love Chris Kapoor, the guy that owns India's restaurant, 8921 East Hampton. You know what? They do a great job. Not only do they have lunch and dinner, they've got a beautiful private party room, they've got a full service bar, but it's the lunch buffet. They are back. They're rocking. They're rolling. I go at least once or twice a month. I always start with a salad. Then I put some basmati rice on my plate. I cover it with chicken tikka masala and some of the Sog paneer. It's a spinach dish. It's absolutely fabulous. Maybe I'll get the mushroom curry. I'll take some naan bread. I'll get some vegetable pakora. I'll dip it into the mint chutney. Man, their food is absolutely great. And for those of you that think it's spicy, it's spiced to flavor. The flavors just explode in your mouth. It's open 365 days a year. It's called India's Restaurant, 8921 East Hampton. Ask for Chris and tell him you heard about it from Mike Boyle on the Restaurant Show.
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0: All right, 38 minutes after 10 o'clock. I was telling you about Donald Trump never having had a pet. Doesn't feel like he has the time for it. This guy works 21 hours a day trying to clean up the mess that we have made of this country. Yeah, he probably doesn't have time for a dog. God bless him for what he's doing. All right, so anyway, when we went to the break, Kelly Michaels, wonderfully producing the show, very graciously came in on a Sunday to be with the Mike Boyle Restaurant Show and our thousands and thousands of listeners. Kelly, you had an opinion about Bailey because you see him on a regular basis at the station. You had a theory.
4: Yeah, I think that God intervened and healed your dog. I mean, Bailey's a wonderful pet. He's your companion, and I think that the amount of prayer that has went into this dog, I think that I think it had a positive effect. I mean, he was hurting for certain, and
0: he was. And
4: go ahead.
0: Go ahead.
4: You go ahead.
0: Well, and so you know, we'd be out and we'd be exercising. And you know, listen, as we all get older, your exercise, you temper it, you change it, you back off a little bit, you change up the rhythm, the amount of days, the amount of time. So, but I refuse to do that. I am a 6 to 7 mile a day guy. I do an Airdyne. I do a Universal. I have weights. And Bailey would go with me on everything. Well, if you go on a 6 or 8 mile hike, half the time I wouldn't know where he is because he's wandering all over. He might be going 8 or 10. And then he started limping, and I thought, you know, maybe he's just tired, because when I get back from something like that, I'm tired. So I went to the vet, and the vet said, you know, you really need, he's 9 years old, you really need to back off on the exercise a little bit. So I made a couple of adjustments. But you go to the vet, a few $100s. They put him on a pain medication, a few $100s. They take some x-rays, a couple $1,000s. Everything comes up negative. Then they tell you, well, maybe you need to go to a canine hospital. So you go, and they sedate him, and they do some tests, a couple $1,000s. And then they say, well, we can't find anything. Maybe you need to go to this place. So I go to that place, and you meet another vet, and we try acupuncture, and we try CBD. And meanwhile, the meter's running, and nothing seems to be getting better. I back way off on his exercise so that he and I just go out for maybe a couple miles in the morning, and then I have to figure out how to get in my other 5 or 6 miles. Well, we go to some rehabilitation places, one recommended by a listener. Very nice places, but they can't do anything for him. So then they suggest another place. We go, and they say, well, you ought to just put him in a brace, a custom $3,000 brace. I said, well, I'm not doing that. What if he doesn't like it? So I got a couple braces on Amazon and, you know, just little ones. And he kind of said, well, okay, okay. And so just tried to protect it a little bit. And somebody suggested another vet, and we went. And they did another set of x-rays, nothing in the joint. We do another set of sedation, can't find anything. We go to an internal medicine doctor. Well, now, folks, you do the math. And we're now a few months into it and a lot of money into it. But I love this guy, just like you love your pet, just like you love your kids, and you'll do what it takes. And honest to goodness, I believe, just like Kelly said, there's a lady out there named Charisse. Charisse sent me a note, and she said, I want you to know that I pray for Bailey every day. And then, a couple days later, one of my neighbors was out front, and he was visiting her, and she said, you know, Mike, it looks like he's getting better. I want you to know that I pray for him every day. And I thought to myself, well, I do too. And the doctor's meanwhile saying, you know, we just can't find anything, but he seems to be getting better. Then we had that session at the church. And I honest to goodness think, I try not to ask God for a lot because he's busy. But he sees every sand flake on the beach. He sees every hair on our heads. So I don't ask him to win Powerball. So, you know what, the next thing you know, honest to goodness, folks, and you can tell me I'm all wet, 303-696-1971, you can tell me you agree or disagree on the text line at 720-819-5115, but I think God said, you know, Mike has done yeoman's work trying to figure this out. He's been here, he's been there, he spent this, he spent that. I think God said, I got to get involved here. And you know what? Call me corny, 303-696-1971. But we went out for about a 2.5 mile walk this morning. He enjoyed it. He absolutely loved it. So anyway, but that wasn't where I was going to go when how dogs became dogs. But one more example of what you don't get on the Mike Boyle Restaurant Show. All right, so something else. Yesterday at Louis, a listener came up to me and brought me limited edition Pringles. We've all had Pringles. Maybe you're at the airport and you're getting on the plane and you're not sitting first class like Mike Boyle and you're going to be back in coach and you're afraid you're not going to get something to eat. So you go to the store and you buy one of those short little about 3-4 inch tall cans of Pringles. For about $12 at the airport. Just something to tide you over with. I like Pringles. They brought me a limited edition Pringles beer cheeseburger. So, and there's a picture of a cheeseburger on it. And there's a picture of a Miller Lite. All right, I'm not a Miller Lite guy. But, you know, when you bake this stuff in, it's like bourbon-flavored Jack Daniels. The process, the heating process, so it's not like you're going to eat a Pringle potato chip and get drunk because it's got beer in it. But anyway, limited edition, they found them at the commissary, and I thought that I would share this with you because it's I Googled it, and it looks like they might be available at Safeway, they might be available online, but... You know, did you know, what do most people, Kelly, I'm going to ask you, this is a chance for me to, you might look bad on this.
4: Okay.
0: If you said, I'm going to have some Lay's potato chips, what do you call Pringles?
4: I call them potato chips.
0: Okay. Yes, and if you watch the History Channel, The Food That Built America, Herman Lay, I knew Herman very well. Anyway, he was a salesman, created Lay's potato chips, but did you know, listen to this. Hey, Siri.
5: Uh-huh.
0: Why can Pringles not be called potato chips?
5: Pringles cannot be called potato chips because they are made from dehydrated potato flakes rather than sliced potatoes. This is from Cookist.com.
0: You learn something every day when you listen to this show, right, Kelly? Yeah, you cannot, and legally, when they first started, they say Pringles potato chips. Well, somebody would say, and I don't know if it was Frito-Lay, I don't know if it was Pepsi after they owned Frito-Lay, I don't know if it was Herman Lay, I don't know who it was, but somebody said, those aren't potato chips, because potato chips are made with potatoes.
4: I did not
0: Pringles,
4: know that.
0: Pringles.
4: I did not know that.
0: And that's why... Well, and that's why listeners, every Saturday 10 to 1, Saturday afternoon 3 to 5, and Sunday 10 to noon, you tune in to News Talk 710 KNUS or AM 1460 and FM. Yeah, so you can have Pringles, but you cannot have Pringles potato chips. Okay? So, it's kind of like saying naan. You go to an Indian restaurant. Kelly, I know you like Indian food. You don't say, go get me some naan. You say, go get me some naan bread. Well, naan is bread. It's redundant. But here, it's kind of redundancy in reverse. So anyway, so they gave me these. And last night, while watching the aforementioned Rockies game, they were down 4-0 to the Kansas City Royals. Now, I understand, and by the way, the Rockies record is still the second worst in baseball to the Los Angeles Angels. Los Angeles Angels have been around a lot longer than the Rockies. But can we all agree that the Rockies are doing a lot more right and they are on the scent, are on the ascent? Okay. Here's the listener. Mike, Pringles are Pringles. She says, end of story. What Diane could say is, Pringles are Pringles, Mike. Get over it. All right, so well, I don't call them potato chips. I call them Pringles. So anyway, popped myself a couple of beers, and I ate... you know, these are kind of... Kelly, can we agree Pringles are, even the long cylinders, they're kind of like the cylinder of Girl Scout chocolate mint cookies.
4: Yeah.
0: You cannot open a cylinder of Girl Scout mint chocolate cookies. You cannot open a cylinder of Pringles.
4: Nobody's leaving that half full. Nobody's leaving it half full.
0: That's exactly right. You cannot double negative. You cannot not eat the whole freaking thing. All right. So you want a gift certificate to the View House restaurant? You can go to any of the four. $50. Matter of fact, you can go to all four if you can stretch it out. Maybe you go here and you have a bowl of chili for $10. Well, now you got $40 left. Maybe you go to a second one and you spend another $10-$15. Now you're up to $25. Then maybe you could go on a tour of View House restaurants with that $50. 303-696-1971. Text line 720-819-5115. Yes, Diane, Pringles are Pringles. We're going to take a break on the Restaurant Show. 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
0: Hey everybody, it's Mike, and for a while I've been telling you about the Pines Bar and Grill, exit 188 and I-25 in Castle Pines. Well, for you folks in Aurora, Southeast Denver, you don't have to go all the way to Castle Pines, because you know what? They opened up a second place. It's called Draft Society, and it's down on South Parker Road at Chambers. You know where the Chick-fil-A is. You know where that shopping center is. Yeah, they opened up a place called Draft Society. They got over 30 taps. They got over 30 TV sets, but they're serving the same great, I'm going to call it bar food, I'm going to call it a sports bar, but they are serving burgers and wings, sure, but they are also serving some Mediterranean dishes, they're serving some Indian dishes, they are serving a tandoor chicken sandwich on naan bread that is absolutely sensational. So whether you want to watch some sports, sit on the patio, relax, listen to some music, yep, they've got live music, check out Pines Bar and Grill in Castle Pines or the Draft Society in Aurora, and tell them you heard about it from Mike Boyle on the Restaurant Show.
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0: Summit of Eagles, 10:53. I'm Mike Boyle. This is the Restaurant Show. So I suppose at some point we ought to talk about restaurants. But anyway, this week for the 150th anniversary of the, or 150th birthday of the state, the Denver Post published 150 of the most influential people in Colorado history. Then they published another 150 most influential people who didn't make the list but almost made the list. And so, you know, there's some people like Sam Arnold. I mean, this is the Restaurant Show. Sam Arnold started the Fort. Wah. Okay. Up there dressed in his period piece. And there is the two guys that started the Frasca Restaurant Group. And Troy Gard, Tag Group, T-A-G, has some wonderful restaurants. And then when it came to radio, Kelly Michaels, the two people that were mentioned, one in the most influential and one that almost made it, Alan Berg was listed as the influential, and Dave Logan was the sportscaster and Rocky's voice of the Broncos was mentioned as kind of one of those that almost made the list. So yesterday when I was on the Jeff and Bill show, they asked about restaurants, but I also said, I think that you cannot have a list of the 150 most influential people or the 150 people that almost made it. If you're going to have a radio personality, you have got to have Mike Rosen, and you have got to, and let's go for a rocker, you have got to go a guy that you know well that you worked with for years, Pete McKay, Pete McKay's Nostalgic Rock. Folks, back in the 1970s, Pete McKay rocked the Rockies on KBPI from 10 to 2 every day, Monday through Friday. But on Sunday, he came in, a labor of love, pardon me, from 6 till noon, he had Pete McKay's Nostalgic Rock Show. And it would be a car show. She's real fine, my 409, little deuce coupe. And anyway, what do you think of that, Kelly? Do you think I'm on the right track here?
1: I agree with Rosen, and I agree that Alan Berg most definitely needs to be on that list. And I think that, yeah, you're spot on.
0: Pete McKay, do you like Pete McKay? I mean, listen, folks, Kelly, you know this. I don't know. Were you in Colorado in the late 70s?
1: No, I didn't come here to the early 90s, but I'm aware of Pete's legacy on KBPI. And I think he definitely needs to be in that group with Dave Logan. I agree.
0: Yeah, in the conversation.
1: Yes.
0: Folks, let me just tell you this. In the late 70s, when I got here, I played in a beer league. It was a restaurant league. It was competitive. It wasn't a beer league, get drunk all day. We got drunk after. But Governor's Park and the Hatch Cover and Rick's Cafe and whatever, whatever. And we went out Sunday. And we played at that Cramner Park right up near the Greek Cathedral, right off of Colorado Boulevard. And on Sunday in the late 70s, Kelly, and I know people that say this is impossible. I remember when the Outback Steakhouse in Highlands Ranch, I asked Pete and his wife Diane, not wife yet, and Mike Rosen, and this was probably 1990, 1995, and we met a couple of advertising type people, and we were at the grand opening, and I introduced Pete, and I said, in the late 70s and early 80s, on Sunday from 6 to noon in Colorado, Pete McKay had a 50 share. Folks, that means that one out of every two radios in Denver Metro was listening to the Pete McKay's Nostalgic Rock Show.
1: That's pretty amazing. Wow.
0: Well, and now if a radio station has a 4, they think it's a big deal. And these advertising, they said this is impossible. That couldn't happen. And yeah, that, I mean, so I just think that because, you know, so anyway, well, it's just a personal opinion. I didn't get asked by the Post to make the list, but it's my show. I can make my own list, right, Kelly?
1: You certainly may.
0: Mike Rosen, folks. Mike Rosen, Rush Limbaugh at the time was on 700 stations, 800, 1,000, whatever it was. He was on from 9 to noon in whatever market he was in, except Denver. Rosen was on from 9 to noon, and they re-aired Limbaugh from noon to 3. He was that impactful. As a matter of fact, he actually even sat in for Rush on a couple times. You got any thoughts on that? Send me an email, mike@mikeboyle.com. Send me a text, 720-819-5115. You want to give me a call in the next hour? You might get a gift certificate to the View House Restaurants. I love them. 303-696-1971. We're going to talk about the taste of Douglas County. We've got a couple of events coming up. We're going to talk about a lot more, and we're going to get you involved when we come back after the news on the Mike Boyle Restaurant Show.

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2: President Trump is agreeing to pause attacks on Iran. Trump said Saturday he agreed to a request by Tehran and other Middle East countries subject to getting a deal done that would include the reopening of the Strait of Hormuz. In a post on Truth Social, Trump noted the deal would include the immediate, complete, and total opening of the Hormuz Strait and an end to Iran's nuclear threat. The statement came after the State Department urged Americans in the region to consider leaving or be prepared to depart on short notice, citing possible escalation in the conflict. Friends, family, and members of the community are saying a final goodbye to a North Texas soldier killed in the Middle East. Hundreds turned out for a memorial service for Private First Class Isabella Gonzalez at a church in Plano on Saturday. The 19-year-old soldier was killed during an Iranian attack on a military base in Jordan. She is being laid to rest today with full military honors at the Dallas-Fort Worth National Cemetery. Robert F. Kennedy Jr. says parents should get their children vaccinated for measles. The Health and Human Services Secretary made the comment on CNN's State of the Union.
3: A measles vaccine is effective. It stops measles in about 97% of the cases. But people should get vaccinated.
2: His comments come as measles cases have grown in the U.S. A Johns Hopkins University tracker for health data found there were nearly 2,300 confirmed cases in the U.S. as of late last month, passing the amount of cases recorded in 2025. Around 600 structures have been damaged or destroyed Saturday by three wildfires in and near Spokane, Washington, Brad Ford reports.
4: The largest fire started west of Spokane, jumped the Spokane River, and burned into residential areas. Winds gusting to 40 miles an hour caused the fires to spread fast and in many cases forced firefighters to retreat.
2: The investigations into how the fire started are ongoing. I'm Lisa Carton.
5: The Denver forecast on this Sunday, it's going to be a hot one with a heat advisory in effect until 9 p.m. tonight. We'll see high temperatures between 100 and 105 degrees through the urban corridor, all the way from Fort Collins down to Castle Rock. So stay hydrated, stay in the air-conditioned indoors, and check up on your pets and your neighbors. Sunday night, breezy with lows down to 75. Another hot day on Monday, highs near 100 with a slight chance for a late-day shower, lows in the middle 60s. Cooler on Tuesday with a chance for showers and storms, highs near 85. I'm meteorologist Patrice Sutter.
6: Current temperature...
7: 88 degrees.
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1: Foundations of Freedom, a look at America's founding principles and the leaders who shaped our nation.
2: During the War for Independence, General George Washington, the man we refer to today as the father of our country, led American troops through military defeat after defeat. And in the bitter winter of 1777, he wrote this somber note to a friend in Philadelphia. Quote, "You might have tracked our army from White Marsh to Valley Forge by the blood on their feet," end of quote. Many soldiers continued to march through the deep snows of Pennsylvania without shoes. Others suffered from disease, hunger, and freezing conditions. Nearly 2,000 of Washington's men died. Yet George Washington did not lose faith. Amid the hardship, loss, and uncertainty of Valley Forge, he turned to God in prayer. At a time when our nation once again faces division and uncertainty, may we follow Washington's example, kneeling humbly, praying faithfully, and asking God to guide the future of America.
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10: He spent over 40 years in and around the restaurant industry. 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

0: Get it on. It's 11:06. I'm Mike Boyle, and we are back for the second hour of the Restaurant Show. If you're just now joining me, where you been? We start at 10 o'clock. We've been talking about Dodger baseball. We've been talking about dogs. We've been talking about all kinds of stuff. We've been talking about Pringles. We can take your calls at 303-696-1971, or you can send me a text at 720-819-5115. Everybody, you can even send me an email. Yeah, you can send me an email to mike@mikeboyle.com. And everybody that sends a text like this one that says, I love Pringles. Everybody loves Pringles, don't they? Anyway, we talked about why they can't be called potato chips. If you've got anything, send me an email. Send me a text. Give me a call and go on the air. And you will go in a drawing for a $50. $50 gets you a pretty good run wherever you're going. To View House Restaurants. There's four of them. You got the one at I-25 and Woodman in Colorado Springs. Downtown, maybe you're going to a Rockies game a little bit later in the season. You could take that and you can go to the store right there near Coors Field. They got one in the historic district of Littleton, or where our book club meets in Centennial, just between Dry Creek and Arapahoe Road. 303-696-1971. All right, so we wrapped up, and Norm and our other callers will get to you here in just a moment. But last week, we kind of, you know how I get this cough? Well, I'm not sick, and I don't cough when I'm not on the air, and I don't cough when I'm sitting in a beach chair in Mexico. I don't sit when I'm out on my deck this afternoon drinking a cold Coors Banquet, but your throat gets dry, and you're talking. And I ate my Lay's potato chips just like Celine Dion does. You got to coach your throat, but you get dry. So I somehow mentioned that when I get off the air, I'm very dehydrated. Dehydration is a major, major problem for Americans. My guess is that it's probably a major problem for people all over the world. So, I mentioned that when I get off, I'm very dehydrated. I should drink more water when I'm on the air. And I know that I'm dehydrated. Maybe this is TMI, but I said that if you look at your pee, and if you check your pee needs to be clear. But if it's yellow, and I suppose there should be a tinge of yellow in it, but you're dehydrated. And if it gets to where it's brown, that's blood. And I don't know, have you ever passed a kidney stone? All right, I want to hear from people that have passed a kidney stone. Send me a text, 720-819-5115. Let me tell you something. I will tell you a story. I was taking a group of listeners to Mexico a number of years ago, maybe 10 years ago, and got to the airport, and I'm not one of these people that looks for a place to sit. I'm walking. So now the group is starting to form, so I find a place to sit. And next to me, there's one seat, and a lady traveling by herself, a young lady, probably 35 years old, comes and sits down. And we get talking. She was an emergency room nurse. And we got talking. And I don't know how, I mean, you just meet an emergency room nurse at the airport that you've never seen before. She's 35 years old. You're talking to her. How did kidney stones come up? Well, I'll tell you what. Let's take a break and get to our calls, get to our text messages, and I will tie it all together when we come back on the Restaurant Show. Everybody, I love a Philly cheesesteak. Doesn't everybody love a Philly cheesesteak? And if you're going to call yourself a Philly cheesesteak, like they do at the Taste of Philly restaurants, then you've got to do a good one. You've got to do the traditional, the authentic. I work with Martin Garvey. Martin Garvey's got three stores. He's over there in Highlands Ranch at University and County Line. He's in Denver at Colfax and Kipling. And he's got a store in Parker on Main Street. But there's 18 Taste of Phillies all up and down the Front Range. I'll tell you what, if you want to go and get the original Philly, you can. But if you want to doctor it up a little bit, maybe put a little green chili on it, you can do that. They have a wonderful Reuben sandwich. They have other sandwiches as well. But Taste of Philly, like I said, they're all up and down the Front Range. They do a wonderful, wonderful job. Most of them are open 7 days a week, serving lunch and dinner. But if you stop in, especially to see Martin in Highlands Ranch or Denver or Parker, tell them you heard about it from Mike Boyle on the Restaurant Show.
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0: All right, we're back on the Mike Boyle Restaurant Show. 13 minutes after our callers. Hang on for just a second. I got to finish this story. Got a note from, got a text message from a rather delusional listener who says that his favorite team, the Las Vegas Raiders, will be competitive this year. Yeah, and you still believe in the Easter Bunny. Got another message here. Don't use the word pee. Use the word urine. We're all adults here, aren't we? Can we come on? So anyway, so I'm telling this emergency room nurse, I'm sitting there, and I said, this is the first or last time I was in Mexico. This is about when my daughter was moving to Mexico. I'd gone down there, and I knew some friends, made some arrangements, helped her out a little bit. And so anyway, I said, but I got so dehydrated, I passed a kidney stone on the flight back. And not only, I had never done it. I mean, my initial reaction was, I don't even know what's going on, but man, this hurts. And I wound up getting off, and I went to an urgent care, and they said, you got to go to the doctor. I went to the emergency room. So if you've ever passed a kidney stone, so this nurse tells me the story. She says, I said, have you ever passed a kidney stone? She said, no, and I don't want to. I drink water like a fish. She said, when I was an emergency room nurse, we had a lady come in that was 9 months pregnant, all right? And she had a kidney stone. So she passes the kidney stone, and she said it just hurt like the dickens. And after she passed the kidney stone, women, I know you're cringing listening to this story, the pain was so great, it induced labor. So now while she's in the hospital, you might as well get a twofer. So she passes the kidney stone, it induces labor, and she has a baby. And the nurses say, how was that? And she says, after passing the kidney stone, having a kid was a piece of cake. 303-696-1971. So if you look up, causes of dehydration and what dehydration can cause, it can cause, not necessarily, but it can cause kidney stones. And I'm just telling you, for all those of you out there that have passed one or maybe had a baby, you just don't want to do it. Let's go to Norm. Norm, thanks for your patience. 303-696-1971. What would you like to talk about? Would you like to talk about dogs, Dodgers? I haven't gotten to dandelions yet. Would you like to talk about Pringles? Would you like to talk about kidney stones? What would you like to talk about here on the Restaurant Show, Norm?
4: Good morning, Mike. I was going to talk about the milelongtable.org. Yesterday, celebrating 150 years for Colorado. It was down by National Western Center, the new patio, whatever you call it.
0: Yeah.
4: It was great.
0: I heard about that. Talk to me, were you there, sir?
4: Yeah, I did. And so the doors opened at 5, gates opened at 5. They had, you know, stands you could buy drinks. And then they had some speeches, and food was served promptly at 6:30.

0: first, it was artichoke, and with spices on it, but it wasn't. Anyway, they served chicken because that was a delicacy back 150 years ago, and corn and beans and cornbread and Palisade peaches, and I'm missing something, but anyway, potato salad. It was great. Everybody sat around at the tables and talked. The one rule was you couldn't talk about your job.
1: Yeah. Yeah, August 1st, 5 p.m. at the National Western Complex to celebrate the 150th. You made a reservation. General admission tickets were $5.28, as in Mile High City, 5,280. If you're in the spirit, you can donate more. Yeah, and there's a lot of people having fun. Looks like, I had heard about that, and to be honest with you, I'd kind of forgotten when it was. And did you meet some nice people?
0: I did. They had envelopes on the table. If you couldn't talk to somebody, they gave you subjects. But it was great. We were talking about, supposedly they had somebody climbing every one of the 52 14ers. And this guy climbed a bunch with his dad. And his dad fell on one, had to be rescued. And, you know, one was native, and the wife was native, and the husband wasn't, and they moved away and moved back. And yeah, the conversations just rolled on. It was great.
1: All right, and by the way, jackfruit, what is jackfruit? Here's everything you need to know about this trendy meat substitute. And I had somebody tell me about this, originating in Southeast Asia. You know what? I'm not just a pretty face. I knew that. I told you that. Jackfruit is a tree-borne tropical fruit. When ripe, it has a sweet taste similar to that of a pineapple. When it's just off the tree, its flavor is blander, though, like a potato. And so I honest to goodness, I think I had to go, up around Alameda and Federal, you got some of that, there's kind of an Asian area up there. You get up on Federal and you get a lot of little Saigons and restaurants like that. And then over there's a big Asian market. And I want to say it's on Federal, just north of Alameda. And so anyway, I walked
0: great
1: in there.
0: Great
1: wasabi
0: place there.
1: I'm sorry?
0: Great butter.
1: Norm, I got to take a break, but thanks for the call. I'm glad you went out there. I'm going to put you in the drawing. Hey everybody, it's Mike, and let me tell you about a restaurant in Parker. You folks in Parker know about the Tailgate Tavern on Main Street. 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It's absolutely wonderful. 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It's called the Tailgate Tavern. You'll find out what the folks in Parker already know, but it's a wonderful place for a good time.
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0: 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And be sure to tell him you heard about it on the Mike Boyle Restaurant Show.
1: Hey, everybody, it's Mike. Ho, ho, ho, 'tis the season.
2: Whoa, yes, it is. Mike, hey, Mike, aren't you a little early to be talking about the Christmas season?
1: Well, I wasn't talking about the Christmas season, Matt. I was talking about the hail season. I was talking about the, you know, need a roof season. 'Tis the season when we get our roofs checked, repaired, if necessary. 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But first, he had to inspect the roof. 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When I told him Home Street, he said, oh, they do a great job, sign here, and he was gone. 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Need your roof checked, they'll do it. 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

0: avec un bon coquin.
1: White Lightning. All right, 24 minutes after 11 o'clock. Here's a little Sunday humor for you. A pastor tells his congregation that next week he will be discussing lying. He says that gives you time. He asks all of them to read and study Mark chapter 17. The following week, the pastor asks his congregation how many read and studied Mark 17. Everyone's hands went up. He then said Mark only had 16 chapters. Now we'll talk about, yeah, now we're going to talk about lying. 303-696-1971. All right, so, yes. And you know who I think turned me on to jackfruit? I want to say that it came up. Kelly, remember our old on-air host who writes for the Denver Post, Krista Kafer? Somebody told me about these. In U.S. grocery stores, a fresh, whole jackfruit typically costs between 99 cents and $2.99 per pound, which makes it a giant single fruit run anywhere from $15 to $80, depending on its size. Because jackfruits are massive and notoriously heavy, often weighing between 15 and 50 pounds, the total cost can catch you off guard if you only look at the per pound rate. The exact price relies heavily on how and where you buy it. And now if you go to an Asian or Hispanic supermarket, it might run from $1 to $1.60 per pound. Well then, folks, let me tell you, first of all, they're about the size of a football. So even if you get a small one, even if you get a light one, but they are ugly, and if I recall, they taste even worse. But if that's your bag, they're well known in the vegetarian, they're well known in the vegan community. But I can't imagine why they would serve jackfruit at that event yesterday. But anyway, congratulations on Norm for going out there and having a fun time. 303-696-1971. All right, I do want to mention next Saturday I will be at Dickie's Barbecue at Austin Bluffs and Academy. Okay? And we will be doing $15 racks of ribs. They retail for $32.95. So you're saving almost $18. Full racks of ribs for $15. Dine-in or takeout. Sandwiches, $5. Sides, $2. Then, the following week, we're going to be at Fargo's Pizza in Colorado Springs. Been around for 53 years. We've done events with them in the past. They're really a lot of fun to work with. Everybody loves it. You know, it's got that old Nickelodeon player and all that type of stuff. Anyway, it's kind of reminds you of, you know, like an 1890s dance hall, something like that. Nice family place. They got a little sideways with the health department. And, you know, you need to understand, folks, it doesn't matter if it's the DMV, it doesn't matter if the health department, it doesn't matter if it's the liquor board or the real estate commission. If you get sideways with them, they got the hammer. And so nothing in terms of temperatures or any of that stuff. So it was actually reported in Colorado Springs that they were shut down for a day. They were, but so Al Martinez called me up and said, let's get this place rolling. So that'll be the 15th. Denver, probably the next event we will do, will be in September. I've got one scheduled at the Dickies up near DIA. But in the meantime, that's a long ways off. I might fill it in a little bit. But on Thursday, August 20th, will be the 24th annual Taste of Douglas County at the Douglas County Event Center. If you've been, you know it's an indoor air-conditioned facility. So we don't worry about 100 degrees. Folks that are going to be at the Douglas County Fair today, they're talking about 100, 105 degrees. I love the heat. Doesn't bother me a lick. But I'm just going to tell you, I mean, that's a little hot. So stay hydrated. Check your pee. All right, so anyway, I got sidetracked there. Anyway, it's sponsored by Pepsi. I want to thank DJ Tedesco at South State Bank, Bubbles Liquor World, Hoggles, Jade Lynn at the Castle Rock Autoplex. We got wonderful, wonderful sponsors, but listen to this list of restaurants. Courtyard Social, Duke Steakhouse, View House, Shake Shack, Buffalo Wild Wings, Tailgate Tavern, Crave Real Burgers, I Heart Mac and Cheese, Chicken Salad Chick, Old North End Italian, Dickie's Barbecue, Granelli's Pizza, Freddy's Steak Burgers, Pine's Bar and Grill. I was at Pine's Bar and Grill a couple days ago. A friend of mine was in from out of town, and I had their buffalo wings, and their buffalo wings are excellent. Anyway, they're going to be at the Taste of Douglas County, Port of Subs, Playables, 303 Sports Grill, and more. We're going to have a sweet sip. That's that CBD-laced drink. You can try that. We're going to have mead. We're going to have beer from the Rockyard Brewery. Carboy Winery. There's one over in Littleton, over by the old Aspen Grove, over in that neighborhood. It's Santa Fe and what's that street? C-470. And then there's a new Carboy right off of Woodman and I-25 in Colorado Springs. They're going to have wine there. We're going to have live entertainment. Free. So you buy a ticket. It gets you parking, admission, all the food, all the drinks, the music. Tickets are $20 at the door, but only $10 in advance. And no. 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It includes food. Started this 24 years ago. 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Granelli's in Castle Rock will be a ticket outlet. I probably should have had the tickets down there Friday afternoon, but I didn't. All right, so sue me. Anyway, I'll get them down there tomorrow, and you can stop in and get them at Granelli's if you would like to do that and avoid the transaction fee. Give me till about, give me till mid-afternoon tomorrow to get a bank bag and get them all set and so forth, okay? By the way, speaking of bureaucrats, I did go to the DMV this week up on Arapahoe Road. Everybody was very nice. I explained it yesterday. I had an appointment for 1:50. I thought that meant you had an appointment for 1:50. No, it means at 1:50 they let you in the door, and then they give you a number. So it took another hour. That's the only thing that ticked me off. I violated a Mike Boyle rule. If you are going to the doctor, dentist, DMV, going to sit and wait for your tires to get changed or your oil to get changed out, you need to have a book. That's how you get some reading done. Now, I'll take Bailey the Mexican street dog and we'll go for a little bit of a walk, but you can't leave the doctor's office, you can't leave the DMV. But you know what? This is a public service announcement. I made it yesterday. If you heard it, great. If not, I'll repeat it. My driver's license expired. Who out there, if there is any, I want to hear from you, if there is anybody out there that knows when their driver's license expires. So when we had the opening of the church, the grand reopening of the church I go to, I went to Safeway, loaded up on the food, and I figured while I'm there, you know, you try to support the bubbles, you try to support the little local guys. But anyway, so I just went ahead and bought the beer while I was at Safeway. I'm checking out, and Safeway has a policy. They card everybody. Well, folks, I don't know how old I look, but I don't look under 21. And so anyway, they said, we need to see it. So the lady, very nice lady, they know me there. She says, Mike, your driver's license is expired. What? Yep. And because I let it expire, and because Castle Rock, I couldn't do it online, I had to make an appointment. It took about a month to get an appointment. I mean, you go online. I don't mean it takes a month. I mean, you go online and they tell you, we have appointments about a month out. So, public service announcement from the Mike Boyle Restaurant Show. Check your driver's license. And while you're at it, especially those of you going with me in November to Mexico, check your passport. Because a lot of times, you know, if you travel with your passport, you know, your travel agent knows and you pay attention to that. But your driver, nobody knows when their driver's license expires. So I got a new picture. Hey, they let you smile now. Yep, there is a smile in Mike Boyle when my driver's license shows up. Let's take a break. Give me a call. Send me a text. Send me an email. Love to hear from you.
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0: 38 minutes after 11 o'clock. Mike, next time you need to renew your driver's license, I hope I live long enough to go out to Lincoln County. That's where Lyman is, folks. No appointment necessary, and there is rarely a wait. I was in and out in 15 minutes the other day. And why don't you go out to Lyman? You know, they got a couple of nice, right off the freeway, there's, I can't think of the name of it. Jason, let me know. It's a sports bar. Owned by a well-known guy in the restaurant business. Nice, nice guy. I've talked to him. And then if you go down into town, into Old Lyman, it's kind of a cute... By the way, folks, you know what? You know I've been collecting baseball equipment for years, right? Taking it to the Dominican Republic, now taking it to Mexico. Well, sometimes I get stuff... somebody gave me a batting cage. Well, folks, that's not exactly carry-on luggage. So... I thought, well, somebody needs it. Somehow along the line, I got in touch with the Lyman Parks and Rec Department. And I went out there, and I took it. And to this day, I know this for a fact, Lyman Parks and Rec is using a batting cage that some listener to the Mike Boyle Restaurant Show gave me. I loaded it in the truck. Drove out there with the dog. This is a few years ago, and it is still being used. But if you get down into Old Lyman, there's a place called The South, and it's a neat little restaurant as well. So you can go out and you can have a burger, you can check out the batting cage, and you can get your driver's license renewed and be in and out. Folks, it doesn't sound as squirrely as you might think. I can go out Highway, what the hell is that, 86, and it's a nice rural drive, and you get there nice and quick. And, you know, when I had a choice of going to Parker or Arapahoe Road for my driver's license, so that's a good idea, Jason. Okay, it's called Oscars. Oscars, thank you, Jason, at I-70 and the first Lyman exit. And I said it's called the South. It's called the South Side, okay? So, anyway, now, one other thing I wanted to look up. Yes, we got a call off the air. The Jersey Mike's went public. It went public last Thursday on the New York Stock Exchange. The guy that started Jersey Mike's in New Jersey, of course, did very well. He sold to Blackstone, which is a private equity firm, probably about a year ago now. Anyway, for $8 billion, with a B. And Blackstone has just taken it public. It opened at $23 a share. It dropped off about 6%. They weren't real happy with the initial opening. But at any rate, you know, we'll see what happens with Jersey Mike's. My guess is that rather than having a private equity firm own it and change the, it's now a public firm. We'll see what happens. But Jersey Mike's, I love Jersey Mike's. They do a great job. All right, so let's see. Mine was stolen last summer, driver's license, so I know it's up to 4 more years. Okay, up in 4 more years. Yeah, because I think that is certain. Didn't they, when you're younger, don't you get it for 10? I think you get it for 10, but I think as you get older, maybe as you get into seniors, they want to make sure we still got a pulse or we can still see the eye chart. It goes to, I think, five years, okay? 303-696-1971. I want to give a plug because I promise these people that support the Taste of Doug. We can do $10 tickets because of the aforementioned sponsors, Pepsi, South State Bank, Bubbles Liquor World, K&US, of course. But MW Golden Construction, they are so nice. Jason Golden, Westside Towing, Burke and Cotter Motors. Burke and Cotter Motors will have a booth where they are passing out bottles of their hot sauce. Danny Cash will be there also, but they pass out bottles of their, they have a private label hot sauce, Burke and Cotter Motors, where food comes from, John Saunders, more lumber, HEI Civil, David Topolnicki, he is State Farm. You know what? I was with USA. My dad was a veteran. I'm a veteran. So we've been a USAA family for years and years and years and years. And about maybe 2 years ago, I got a call from USAA and they said, your home insurance rates are going to go up dramatically. And I'm not sure I understand this, because I know we got a listener that's, that's an Army veteran, and he's still with USA. They said, you ought to shop your insurance a little bit. And I mean, I don't have claims and, you know, been there a long time. So I went down to see Kate Topolnicki, David and Kate Topolnicki, State Farm agents right here in Castle Rock. And I moved over to State Farm. And you know, they sponsor the Taste of Douglas County, and they do a pretty good job. And you know what I got yesterday? With USAA, God, I am all over the map here, aren't I? With USAA, at the end of the year, because the pool is pretty clean. I remember my mom got a speeding ticket on El Toro Marine Base, and my dad chewed her ass, because you know what? They keep that pool really clean. And, I mean, they'll just revoke your driving privileges on base if not active duty, but you know what I'm talking about. Anyway, neither here nor there. So, it was kind of hard, so I looked around, and State Farm, we used to get a refund check, a dividend check from USAA, because we paid all this money in, thousands, hundreds of thousands, millions of people that are not just veterans or active duty, but now your wife, your spouse, your kids, whatever. You've seen the ads. And I never thought about that. You know what? I got a dividend check yesterday from State Farm. Yeah, so anyway, you might want to take a look at that. Bank of Colorado. Bank of Colorado, you hear them a lot. They just opened a branch in Castle Rock, and they're going to be at the Taste of Douglas County. They're a sponsor. And First Tier Bank, F-I-R-S, capital T-I-E-R, like First Tier, like Frontier Bank. Yeah, they're going to be a sponsor this year. Thank you so much for them. I want to give them a plug, because these people, these people are nice and really help us bring you that event. All right, let's see. I called myself a student of Mike Rosen. That guy is absolutely brilliant. Pete Coors calls him the smartest person he's ever met. And you know what? He's completely unaffected. I've been all over with Mike and every parties and game. He and his wife come to the house when I have my New Year's Eve party. And he's completely unaffected. But I'll tell you one thing. If you want to tell him your opinion, but if you want to argue facts, let me tell you something. He'll bury you. So you better know what you're going to be talking about. It's a shame he's not still on the air. And it goes on, if I had my way, I would make it mandatory for anyone who wanted to vote to listen to at least 4 hours of Rosen explaining economics and politics. Well, he's off the air. But I will tell you this. Here's another public service announcement. When we get our ballots for November, all right, I vote a straight Republican ticket. Don't ask me when it comes to the Victor Marx and the Lopez. I hate these people like the Nusswanger up in Brighton or wherever the hell she was from. They say, well, I can't get the nomination, so I'm just going to get on with a petition. I don't like it, but I vote a straight Republican ticket when it comes to people, okay? But when it comes to the issues, I would rather bite my fingers off than read those amendments and those propositions. So you know what I do? I call Mike. I have my ballot in front of me, and they'll say, no on one, yes on two, no on three, yes on... And then I will go on the air and share with you exactly how I am voting and where that came from. All right? So you can look forward to that when we get our ballots. We'll do it. So when do our ballots come out? Probably, what, mid-October? 303-696-1971. All right. Let's see. Rosen was a huge movie buff. He and I talked a lot about Hollywood and Ayn Rand. Listen, I'm going to tell you something. Ayn Rand, if you're going to go to the DMV, all right, they're very nice. Can you imagine they do, at Arapahoe Road, they told me they do 350 people a day. And so you walk in, you get your appointment, 150, I walk in, there's 50 people in there. And they, I get a number for a driver's license, and I don't know what other people get names and numbers for. And there's about eight clerks, and they're doing their best. But Well, when I told you you ought to take a book, if you're going to go to a government agency, maybe the book ought to be Atlas Shrugged. 303-696-1970. You might even be able to finish it before your appointment comes up. 303-696-1971. Text line 720-819-5115. All right, let's go to Richard. Richard in Arvada. Richie, what's going on, buddy?
1: Well, I got a quick question for you, Mike. I was chasing the big boy locomotive last Wednesday, and so it took me up north on 76, and then I went up to Pawnee Buttes. And on the way back home to Arvada, I was hoping to stop by at Hudson, and there used to be a restaurant, and if I remember correctly, they sold, and I just could not for the life of me find that restaurant. You know, and who's the new owner? And Pepper Pot. Where is it? Where? Because I thought it was right off the exit.
0: Okay. Were you on Highway 76?
1: Yes.
0: Okay, well, it is right off of the exit, but it's sold, you know. I mean, it's closed, you know that, right?
1: Oh, it's still closed. I thought maybe somebody else bought it and it's reopened again.
0: I'll tell you what, the music tells me I got to take a break. We'll take a break and hang with me, and we'll come back, Richie, and we'll get this sorted out, okay? All right, let's go ahead and take a break. I'm going to take you on up until 12 o'clock. Mike Boyle in the Restaurant Show. 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

0: Welcome back to the Restaurant Show. Boy, if that isn't Mike Boyle's mantra, all you got to do, I'm a simple man, all you got to do is put a drink in my hand. It's 11:53. All right, let's go back to Rich. Rich was driving around northern Colorado. He went out to the Pawnee National Grasslands. Folks, that is a beautiful, I mean, it is desolate out there. But you go out there, it is a spectacular park, and there's tiny little towns that's got a grocery store and a one-pump gas station and stuff like that. I mean, you'll be on the dirt roads, but you'll see those bluffs out there. And all you can think about when you're looking at them is, man, if you were coming west in a covered wagon, you just had to look at that and think to myself, and then you look at the Rockies and you say, you know, this ain't going to be no day at the beach, this trip all the way out to the Pacific Ocean. Anyway, then he came down through Hudson and wanted to go to the Pepper Pod. The Pepper Pod was around for, it was started back in 1934, something like that, 38. It was purchased by Dave and Beth Martin in 1972. And they, of course, had their daughter, Amy. And anyway, they operated it. And, you know, Dave being on his feet 12, 15 hours a day, he was starting to have some health problems, and they just decided to sell it. So, Rich, he sold the building and the property. He cashed out. He is done. I talked to him. I just called him during that break. He said his health has improved dramatically. He's obviously very well off financially. Sold it to somebody that has indicated they want to have a Mexican restaurant and a Mexican market. But in the 3 months since he sold it, there has been no activity whatsoever. Now, you see this quite often. You know, somebody will buy something, they can let it sit. They may be putting together their financing. They may be putting together their concept. It may be at an architect's office figuring out what they're going to do with the building and the property and so forth. But the Pepper Pod is gone. It ain't coming back. If you would like to see Amy, the daughter, if you go out to Keensburg, there's an animal sanctuary out there. Our buddy Fred supports that up in Longmont. She is either in the, there's kind of a little mini shopping area at the Keensburg Animal Sanctuary. You know what an animal sanctuary is, where you got a bear over here and you got a lion over here and you got all those exotic animals. And they've got a restaurant on there, they've got a cafeteria on there, but I know that she's got a gift shop. She's a very talented chef. One of the biggest names in Colorado tried to hire her when they closed the Pepper Pod, and they just couldn't get together. So she's probably doing some cooking out there on her own place. I can't think of the name of it, but that might be. That's the story, Rich. Does that bring you up to speed?
1: Yes, it does. You know, as luck would have it, I'm headed to Keensburg next weekend for a car show, their annual Sunflower Days car show. And parade and everything.
0: Okay.
1: But yeah, very convenient. I can kill two birds at
0: once. Well, have you heard about the animal sanctuary out there?
1: Yes, I have. Yeah. Okay.
0: I have not been there, but we have a listener in Longmont that is very supportive of him. He's encouraged me to support him. And I'm, you know, the reason we used to have a big animal sanctuary out here on, out by, I guess it would be between Elizabeth and Kiowa. And I did a couple shows out there, a couple fundraisers. We did a fundraiser for him at the Old Stone Church years ago. And so I'm very supportive of that type of thing, taking care of the animals. But you know what? I went online and I wanted to go. They have in bold letters, no pets allowed. All right, well, I didn't want to bring him in, but they said don't even bring him on the property. They don't want him in the car or anything else. And so, you know, I got the Mexican street dog with me 24/7, so I haven't been out there. But I think you ought to stop in and check it out and go on in and get yourself, supposedly there's a nice restaurant or two. So check it out, and will you do me a favor and get back to me and let me know?
1: Yes. And I will Google Pepper Pod, because at least to get the location, you know, of the building perhaps, but I totally couldn't find it. And I don't know what I was doing wrong.
0: If 76 goes, let's say, northeast, because it angles, and then when you get to the Hudson exit, that, of course, goes in east-west. And so just using that, the Pepper Pod is next to a liquor store, but it's right there. It is in the, what would be, the southeast quadrant. Okay? So check it out and get back to me. All right, Rich, we got to let you go.
1: Thank you so much.
0: Folks, music tells me you're welcome so much. We are out of time. The Zach Brown Toast. Toes in the water, butt in the sand, and a worry in the world, a cold beer in my hand. That'll be me November 4th when I take a group of listeners to Mexico. And I'd love to have you join us. We're going to do a day trip out to the island of Olbush. Oh, not many people go there. So anyway, adios, vaya con Dios. Goodbye, go with God. Yeah, life is good today, folks. I'll talk to you next week. Check out my website.
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4: President Trump is agreeing to cancel attacks on Iran in an effort to try to reach a deal with Tehran. Trump said Saturday he agreed to a request by Iran and other Middle East countries, subject to quickly getting a deal done that would include the reopening of the Strait of Hormuz. In a post on Truth Social, Trump noted the deal would include the immediate, complete, and total opening of the Hormuz Strait and an end to Iran's nuclear threat. The statement came after the State Department urged Americans in the region to consider leaving or be prepared to depart on short notice, citing possible escalation in the conflict. Thousands are being told to evacuate a fast-moving wildfire which threatens homes in Spokane. Brad Ford has the latest.
5: The largest fire started west of Spokane, jumped the Spokane River, and burned into residential areas. Around 600 structures were damaged or destroyed. Winds gusting to 40 miles an hour caused the fires to spread fast and in many cases forced firefighters to retreat. There are no reports of fatalities.
4: Washington Governor Bob Ferguson has declared a statewide emergency. Several people are dead after a shooting at a fast food restaurant in Twin Falls, Idaho. Police have not confirmed how many were killed in Saturday's incident outside an In-N-Out Burger, but earlier reports claim there were three dead and two injured. Police Chief Matthew Hicks.
6: It was a very chaotic scene. We've had a shooting at the In-N-Out location that has resulted in fatalities. I don't have the exact number confirmed. We're still trying to make notification of the next of kin.
4: Authorities say the suspected shooter is among the dead, and police believe there is no longer any threat to the community. It's not clear yet what led to the shooting. Actor Vincent Pastore is being remembered following his death at the age of 80. He was best known for his role on HBO's The Sopranos as Salvatore Bonpensiero, one of the show's central characters. I'm Lisa Carton.
7: The Denver forecast on this Sunday, it's going to be a hot one with a heat advisory in effect until 9 p.m. tonight. We'll see high temperatures between 100 and 105 degrees through the urban corridor, all the way from Fort Collins down to Castle Rock. So stay hydrated, stay in the air-conditioned indoors, and check up on your pets and your neighbors. Sunday night, breezy with lows down to 75. Another hot day on Monday, highs near 100 with a slight chance for a late-day shower, lows in the middle 60s. Cooler on Tuesday with a chance for showers and storms, highs near 85. I'm meteorologist Patrice Sutter.
8: Current temperature,
9: 92 degrees.
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19: Six minutes after, good morning. So glad to spend some time with you. Give me a call, 303-696-1971. So much to chat about. Let's go with the obvious. Victor Marx has chosen a running mate. Awesome. Now, given that Victor Marx is proudly ignorant of Colorado's politics and how the system works, he says, you know, I'm not a politician. I don't know. I don't know what this is. I don't know the details. You would think that he would choose a running mate that had some, you know, experience inside Colorado government. But no, he chose somebody kind of like him. And he did it right here on KNUS on the Jeff and Bill show. A nice little get for Jeff and Bill. He named George Markert, a retired Marine colonel, as his running mate for lieutenant governor. Great. I know very little about him. Interestingly, by contrast, Phil Weiser chose Leslie Dahlkemper, a long-time fixture in Colorado politics, wife of former Senate President Mike Feely. And she's been around quite a bit. She's been a county commissioner. She's been a school board member. She's got a long track record of votes. She and I disagree on, let's see, I think the word is everything. She is a classic progressive. But she is well-versed. She's well-experienced. And therefore, you know, understands the system. Now, keep in mind, the lieutenant governor in Colorado is a little like the vice president. Your job is to wake up in the morning, you call the governor. If the governor answers, you go back to sleep. That's it. That is your job. Now, some governors will task their lieutenant governor with some other things, you know, doing something on the Bureau of Indian Affairs type of work. And that's good. That's terrific. I always thought that if I ran for governor, one of my platforms would be to get rid of the lieutenant governor position. It's an unnecessary position. There's some other way to have a line of succession if something happens to the governor. It is interesting that, trying to remember, let's see, when did Bill Owens become governor? I'm trying to remember the year. I think it was it 98? Yeah, that sounds about right. Anyway, 98. He became governor, and he was the last governor that didn't get to choose his running mate. So what would happen is the folks at the assembly, I think it was the assembly, or the primary, would choose the running mate, which was a dangerous situation. So people would elect the governor's candidate for their party and the lieutenant governor's candidate for that party. When that happened, you would often get two people running on the same ticket that did not like each other. That really did not like each other. And in fact, that year, a state senator named Jim Congrove was running to become lieutenant governor, and a guy named Joe Rogers. Now, Joe Rogers turned out to be somewhat of a, how do you put it, euphemistically, disappointment as a lieutenant governor. But Bill Owens really needed this guy to win. He was African American. He spoke very well, but he was, a grifter? Would that be the right way to put it? He was really in it for himself. He wanted whatever perks he could get. When Bill Owens was governor, he helped pass a law saying that the governor candidate gets to choose his running mate. And at that point started a long, wonderful tradition that every governor needs to have a girl as his running mate. I think ever since then, am I right about that? Ever since then, every successful governor has had to have a chick as a running mate. It's kind of insulting. Colorado has never had a female governor, even though we've had some impressive people run, including Barb Kirkmeyer, who lost to Victor Marx. It makes you wonder, is Colorado sexist? Can we never have a governor who's a lady? Makes you wonder. So every single candidate, every successful candidate, has to have a girl running mate. It is. It's laughable. It's really laughable. So let me give Victor Marx credit for this, that he didn't fall into that trap. I think it would have been better if he found somebody who had some actual Colorado government experience, not a guy with other military experience. Very, very different skill set. And if you are a disruptor, I think of Trump in his first term. He was not as prepared as he was in his second term. He surrounded himself by people who are better at the mechanics of government in his second term, and I think largely it has served him well. Anyway, give me your thoughts. 303-696-1971. Your running mate as lieutenant governor, you have one job. Don't embarrass the governor. Don't embarrass the lead guy. If you become a story, then no, it's bad. It's just bad. You should not make news. You should be seen, not heard. That's it. That is it. So when the governor does something, that's basically all he can do. Let the governor be the governor. All right, so is this a good choice for Victor? Yeah, I don't think it really matters one way or the other. It's interesting if you go to the prediction markets. They really do tell the tale. Both Kalshi and I'm trying to remember the other one has the chance of Victor Marx winning in the single digits. I think one has him at 5%, one has him at 4%, which I think is generous. More interesting is the look at how much he will lose by bet. So there's no even odds on can he win. The closer to even odds are will he lose by 23 points or less versus 23 points or more. That's pretty interesting. And so Victor Marx says, hey, I don't know about running for office, which is obvious because he's being just walloped by campaign contribution violations. In Colorado, you can give the gubernatorial campaign about $1,400. It's a terrible, stupid, god-awful law. And you might remember when it passed in the late 1990s, the idea of these campaign limits were to get big money out of campaigns. Well, it did just the opposite. It separated candidates from their campaigns. I know it's early, slap yourself, but this is a really important point. The failure of campaign finance has turned campaigns ugly and out of control. Here's why. Back in the good old days, when you could raise as much money as you wanted, and you would disclose from whom you got it, candidates got that money. So you could go to a gazillionaire and say, excuse me, can you give me $30 million?

0: $1,400? How can I have $1,400? How can I have $1,400? That's all you're doing. And then you might run against somebody like Jared Polis, who just writes himself a check and doesn't have to spend any money, any time asking. He doesn't have to spend 20 hours a day asking for money. He can spend 20 hours a day campaigning. He's going to win. So if the rich guy wants to give money to a candidate, he has to give it to a independent expenditure committee, a different organization that cannot coordinate with a candidate. And this is the key part. That means whatever this other campaign does isn't coordinated with the candidate. And they might say things that are terrible or out of tune or out of the chorus or say things the wrong way or the way the candidate wouldn't want. I'll give you a perfect case in point. It was one of our Complete Colorado reporters. If, by the way, go to CompleteColorado.com every day. Great news and views. Todd Shepard, who did the research and found out that then candidate, the governor for Colorado, Hickenlooper, was going to give a commutation to the Chuck E. Cheese killer if he didn't get reelected. This is big stuff. The Republican Governors Association, not part of the Republican candidate's campaign, put together an ad saying, look at this news. This guy, this candidate, Hickenlooper, will pardon this guy. Well, that's a big difference. They got it wrong. This devastating attack got misfired because the candidate against Hickenlooper didn't do the ad. So campaign finance laws disempower the actual candidate and empower people who aren't even able to coordinate with the candidate. I think Victor's...
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0: is Gordon Lightfoot.
1: I was going to say it sounds like Gordon Lightfoot, but I've never heard this one.
0: I haven't heard it in a long time, but wow. That totally surprised me.
2: It's got that great deep voice. All right, hey, it's 25 minutes after. Give me a call, 303-696-1971. So Colorado campaign finance has been a failure. The promise was, and in my office, I've got a big sign that from the pro campaign finance campaign. It says, yes on, I think, what was it, 78? Get big money out of politics. So we said yes to campaign finance limits, and lo and behold, big money is not in politics. Of course, big money's in politics more than ever. It's more shady than ever. And more importantly, candidates don't control their own elections. These independent expenditure groups do all the ads because they can get millions of dollars. Would you rather ask for $1,000 100 times over? Or would you rather have somebody just give you $100,000 check? Well, obviously the latter. So you do that in a issue committee or in a independent expenditure committee, but you cannot talk to the candidate. So a PAC or something else gets to make these ads. So you're not talking as a candidate, you're talking for the candidate, and you might get it wrong. This is a big deal. So hats off to Victor Marx for trying to raise money. Now the question is he a grifter or is he clever? That is he finding ways to raise money? Well, here's what he's trying to do. He's now saying, if you buy my merchandise, there's no campaign limit. He's found a way around those campaign contribution limits. And I hate these contribution limits. They're just un-American. They're awful. So you can go and buy his swag. He has a merchandise store, which links directly through Mark's official campaign website. Interesting. So, it doesn't have the site's disclaimer that purchases are political donations and subject to the campaign laws. So you want to buy that? I mean, it's clever. This guy's trying to do his own MAGA hat routine. He's selling stuff, and he's trying to use this to get contributions in excess of the $1,400 limit. Does that work? So if you got $10,000 worth of contributions you want to give him, you can't. But maybe you could go to his website and buy $10,000 worth of T-shirts. So, is this legal? And if you ask any lawyer anywhere any question whatsoever of is this legal, you always get the exact same frustrating answer. The answer is, well, it depends. Now it's like, oh my God, no wonder lawyers are so wealthy. They can never answer a question. Well, what is this legal? Well, it depends on how you do it. It may be legal if the judge looks at it that way. It might not be legal if you look at it. Oh, my God, is it legal? Well, it depends. Let me do a bunch of research. We'll come up with an opinion piece for you, and we'll let you know. It's like, oh, my God. So it basically goes like this, from what I understand. Of course you can sell merchandise. But whatever the fair market price of that merchandise is, that's the price of the merchandise. Above that, is a contribution. Let me try it this way. A lot of organizations allow for tax-deductible donations. Independence Institute, the shop I run, among them. And occasionally, you offer perks. Public radio and public TV do this all the time. And at this level, we'll give you this. And at that level, we'll give you the tote bag. And at this level, we'll give you the tote bag and the latest Wayne Dyer book on how to be happy, you miserable slod. You know, that kind of thing. Well, the question then is, are you giving them a contribution and they're giving you a little thank you? Or are you buying something of value? If you are buying something of value, it's not really a contribution. You're just buying something. So, if you're just giving back something and you say, here, I'm giving you this t-shirt. What is the cost of the t-shirt? You know, if the t-shirt costs $10 to make, but you've given somebody $100 for the t-shirt, then really what you're doing is giving them a $90 contribution. That's what's going on here. And the way judges will see this is just that way. Which is, if you're buying something, whatever is above the market value, whatever the value was to buy the thing originally, that's your contribution. It's kind of like you go to a dinner. Have you ever gone to a charity dinner? And it's a $300 ticket to go to the dinner. $200 is tax deductible. What does that mean? It means that, best guess is, it costs about $100 to feed you. You got to rent the place. You got to buy the food. You got to hire the people. That costs money. That money is not going to the charity. So if you look on a lot of these invitations, you'll see something, $300 ticket to our big dinner, $200 of which you can write off your taxes, which means the fair market value of the dinner is $100. That's how you approximate it. Well, it's no different here. And the campaign finance complaints that will follow are basically going to do the same. They're going to find, you can buy this hat, but if the hat cost $10 to make and you gave him $50, you've just given him a $40 contribution. And if you've given him a $40 contribution, by Colorado law, it has to be noted. There has to be your name, your address, and your occupation, for some reason, has to go and show up at the Secretary of State's office in the what's known as tracer reports. This is not a scam. This is just another way to get money into the machine of Victor Marx. And it's going to bring him a lot of campaign contribution violations. Somebody get this guy a better lawyer. 303-696-1971. Let's go to the phones. So I'll go out to Lakewood and talk to Scott. Scott, welcome. You're with John Caldera.
3: So not only is he making money selling the merchandise, then he's getting free promotion by people wearing the shirts and the hats and whatnot.
2: That's true. But, so does anybody who's running for office and gets a free contribution or gets, you wear a Trump hat. Well, you're advertising Trump. It is kind of amazing. Right. I've always found this odd. It's such an American thing. You will pay money to advertise products. Coca-Cola will not pay you to wear a Coca-Cola t-shirt, but you will pay Coca-Cola, which they make money off of, and then you'll advertise Coca-Cola when you walk around with a Coca-Cola t-shirt. Or your favorite band, or the movie you just saw, or the concert you went to. it really is kind of an amazing thing. We get so excited about our stuff, we pay to do the work that a campaign or an advertiser would pay for.
3: Right. And years ago, KBPI had like this really cool black shirt, and they had a rocker guy that was playing guitar on it.
2: I remember that.
3: I bought the shirt because I thought it was cool, and then I had an instructor at school that taught that type of stuff, and he was like, oh my gosh, the shameless promotion.
2: Shameless promotions for other folks. The other, you know, it's really cool. I mean, you know, I've got a Beatles hat. I'll wear my Beatles hat. And the Beatles made money off of it. And people watch it and walk by and go, oh, yeah, I like the Beatles. I should buy one of their albums. It's beautiful. Right. So are you tempted to buy any Victor Marx merchandise?
3: No.
2: Why not?
3: I don't know. I generally don't wear the marketed merchandise stuff.
2: Anybody's yard sign out?
3: No.
2: I occasionally do. More for issues than for candidates.
3: I mean, I guess maybe if somebody came up to me doing the right issue, maybe I would, but I mean, I don't like purposely go out and look for that stuff. So, you know, if somebody came out wanted me to put a Trump sign in my front yard, okay, I'll do that. I mean, but I'm not going to go hunt it down.
2: Yeah. There was the only Republican who ever survived in Boulder was a guy named Sandy Hume. And Sandy was a guy. And Sandy was a very squishy Republican. But he was a Republican in Boulder. And he was the treasurer. I think he was a county clerk at one point. He was a commissioner. He actually made a living in politics. And his whole career, all he did to win was work on getting his yard signs up in the busiest streets of Boulder. So he would campaign, and every busy street where there was homes, he would personally go and ask if he could put a sign up. And so you drive by Broadway, or you drive by some neighborhood, and it was Sandy Hume, Sandy Hume, Sandy Hume, Sandy Hume. And by the way, he could just keep buying the signs and using it over and over. Really, really remarkable, and it worked. All right, so I'm looking at Victor Marx's Victor Marx's website and the things you can buy. For $25, you can buy a bag of Victor Marx Brew, his bold premium coffee that means business. This powerful blend of sources of beans from two of the world's most legendary coffees. It's got his picture on it, roasted in Aurora, Colorado. And it looks like, he looks like that guy who was the world's most interesting man from whatever beer commercial.
3: Right. I don't always drink coffee, but when I do...
2: when I do, it's Victor Marx brand coffee. So here, for $250, you can get the Take It Back bundle, which gets you three Victor Marx hats, three T-shirts, two yard signs, two campaign flags. I guess that means yard signs. A bag of coffee, 10 stickers, oh wow, and 5 wristbands. So it says retail value. Retail value is $425 plus. So there's no way that for $250, all this stuff costs $250. So he's making a campaign profit on this. And if you're buying this, by law, you need to fill out a form that says who you are and what your occupation is, and that's supposed to be on the Secretary of State website. This guy is going to get a ton of violations for this.
3: That's all.
2: Yeah. Yeah. This is going to backfire. It ain't going to be pretty. Hey, thanks for the call. 303-696-1971. Is he just ignorant about this, or is he trying to pull one over on you?
4: President Trump is agreeing to cancel attacks on Iran in an effort to try to reach a deal with Tehran. Trump said Saturday he agreed to a request by Iran and other Middle East countries subject to quickly getting a deal done that would include the reopening of the Strait of Hormuz. In a post on Truth Social, Trump noted the deal would include the immediate, complete, and total opening of the Hormuz Strait and an end to Iran's nuclear threat. Thousands are being told to evacuate a fast-moving wildfire which threatens homes in Spokane. Brad Ford has the latest.
5: The largest fire started west of Spokane, jumped the Spokane River, and burned into residential areas. Around 600 structures were damaged or destroyed. Winds gusting to 40 miles an hour caused the fires to spread fast and in many cases forced firefighters to retreat.
4: Several Major League Baseball teams are expected to make moves as the trade deadline approaches, and that deadline is set for 6 p.m. Eastern Monday. I'm Lisa Carton.
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1: Maybe you've thought about taking a cruise. Maybe you've even talked yourself out of it. But this is not just another vacation. This is the Gulf of America Cruise. 7 days through the Caribbean with Mike Gallagher, Scott Jennings, Larry O'Connor, Jennifer Horn, and a ship full of people who love this country. 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
3: During the War for Independence, General George Washington, the man we refer to today as the father of our country, led American troops through military defeat after defeat. And in the bitter winter of 1777, he wrote this somber note to a friend in Philadelphia. Quote, "You might have tracked our army from White Marsh to Valley Forge by the blood on their feet," end of quote. Many soldiers continued to march through the deep snows of Pennsylvania without shoes. Others suffered from disease, hunger, and freezing conditions. Nearly 2,000 of Washington's men died, yet George Washington did not lose faith. Amid the hardship, loss, and uncertainty of Valley Forge, he turned to God in prayer. At a time when our nation once again faces division and uncertainty, may we follow Washington's example, kneeling humbly, praying faithfully, and asking God to guide the future of America.
4: Town Hall News, where conservative voices cut through the noise from breaking headlines to fearless opinion. We report what matters without apology. Written by people who actually believe what you believe. Town Hall tells the stories the corporate press buries. From President Trump to Capitol Hill. From pivotal elections to your everyday lives. 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Real stories. 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
13: So, I'm John Caldera. Give me a call, 303-696-1971. I'm looking at Victor Mark's merchandise site. Now, Phil Weiser also has a merchandise site, and I want to get to that. But just for simple math here, he's got a victory bundle. What do you get for $1,000 at the Victor for Governor site? You get 10 hats, 10 t-shirts, 10 yard signs, 10 campaign flags, which in the business we call bags. Those are the Mylar bags that you use for yard signs.
14: It sounds like someone's been looking at the McDonald's menu a little bit too much and getting that big bundle there.
13: Yeah, get the bundle. Supersize it. 4 bags of Victor Mark's coffee, 2 signed hats, 40 stickers, and 20 wristbands. And that's $1,000. So I look at this stuff of what it costs to make. hats are what, you know, probably $10 to buy. T-shirts are probably $10. Yard signs are, you know, $2. Yeah, so I added all this up. I put an extra $100 on it, and it probably cost him $400, maybe $450 at the tops. So you're talking about $550 to $600 of, you know, you could call it profit, but it's really a donation. And so if you buy this stuff and you don't give your information, that's the problem. If it's not reported to the Secretary of State, that's

0: the campaign violation. So I don't think any of this is wrong. I don't think any of it is illegal, except if it's not told to the Secretary of State. That's the way that works. Let's head to Jack. Jack, welcome. You're with John Caldera. You're on KNUS.
1: Hi, John. I'm listening to you as I'm driving up to Wyoming. But I'm going to go to that shoot. What is it, the 15th? I went to my friend Mike and myself. We've gone to that the last, I think, 2 or 3 years.
0: Are you talking about our world-famous alcohol, tobacco, and firearms party that Independence Institute puts on?
1: Yeah. My friend Mike and I, we've gone to it, I think, for the last 3 years. And, of course, we're on your mailing list. But it's a fundraiser for us,
0: by the way. It is a great fundraiser where we drink, smoke, and shoot. Sadly, not in that order because lawyers.
1: Well, my buddy is a Harvard lawyer that goes with me. But we we always consider ourselves a drinking club with a shooting problem. But I'm a fanatic on shotguns. In fact, I just bought a new one for $12,000. I haven't shot yet.
0: What'd you buy for $12,000?
1: Well, that's a cheap one for me. I've had some that were $90,000. So, I mean, this one here is a modern Spanish-made gun, but it's a beautiful gun. But that's not for me. A $12,000 shotgun is kind of low-end.
0: Well, I've got the great, Remington, is it 180 or 178, whatever it is, the cheapest pump action that Remington makes. That's my shotgun.
1: They go bang, and they'll hit a target as good as anything will. It's just, we're snobs when it comes to shotgun. I own Holland and Hollands, if you know what one of those are, made in London.
0: Those are the high-end. So for those people who don't know, and at our ATF party, we go to the Kiowa Creek Shooting Club, which is just an incredible facility. And we do shotgunning. You're killing clay pigeons. And it's not like shooting an AR. It's a very different type of shooting. And some of these guys like you have these remarkably intricate, beautiful, double barrel, over under shotguns. And they're just so beautiful. And then schmucks like me have the old pump shotgun that cost $150 back in the day.
1: Yeah. Well, we have those too, but we call those crowbars.
0: All right, bring it back to politics.
1: I do. Okay. I'm driving. That's why I'm listening to the radio. I always try to listen to your show. But I don't wear, and I know it's all about me, I understand, but I will not wear a shirt that has any writing on the back of it whatsoever, because I don't know what kind of a weirdo is going to get set off by that. I mean, I could say, have a nice day, and there's somebody out there who'd want to shoot me for that, because maybe somebody said that to him in his past, and he's got some kind of a bend in his brain about that. So I don't want anybody to have a clue, anything whatsoever about me, particularly if they're in the general population and they're strangers. I'm open with my close friends, but strangers, I don't want them to have a clue who I am.
0: Yeah, I go back and forth with that. I have a strict one bumper sticker limit on my car. I will not be one of those progressives that have to emote everything all the time on my bumper, but I always want to have one message, and it's like,
1: the bumper sticker you have probably says bumper sticker.
0: That's pretty good.
1: Hey, me and Mike will see you at the shoot, and I'll show you my new gun. I'll let you shoot it if you want to.
0: I want to steal it. Hey, thanks for the call. Have yourself a great, great morning. Appreciate it. 303-696-1971. Let's go out to Aurora. Malcolm, welcome. You're with John Caldera.
2: Good morning, John. I'd like to take a contrary opinion to your general negative perception of Victor March's merch.
3: Okay.
2: I'm a nurse, and I use pens and mugs of drugs that were pulled by the FDA, like the painkiller that caused heart attacks that Merck selects. And I have a Celexa mug and a pen. I have a pen for anyway. So if Victor Marx, you know, were to totally bomb, then that would be kind of a statement to make.
0: Let me see if I got this right. So you're in the medical field, and drug companies always give out free merch with their drug on it. It's a free advertising.
2: Yeah,
0: and drug companies have a lot of money. So they flood doctors' offices and hospitals with pens, because everybody needs a pen, with their drug name on it, or a coffee cup.
2: Yeah,
0: and so you collect the ones that of the drugs that get pulled, basically.
2: Yeah, exactly.
0: So you're the medical equivalent of that guy in Africa who gets the Patriots T-shirt when the Patriots actually lose the Super Bowl, because you know they make a bunch of these T-shirts to sell on the spot should the Patriots win. And when they lost last year, what do you do with all those shirts that have them as Super Bowl champions? Well, you give it to some poor country. So you got guys walking around with T-shirts that say the wrong person, wrong team won the Super Bowl. You're basically doing that for drugs.
2: Okay, I can't disagree with you. I just think I don't see myself exactly like that.
0: Think about it, because if you have one of those T-shirts, they're worth something. They're very cool.
2: Yeah, exactly.
0: Because you can't get them in America, and the NFL shop doesn't want to be look bad by just throwing them away, heaven forbid,
2: where
0: people need clothes. So they give them to charity, send them to Africa, where poor people are wearing shirts that have the wrong winner of the Super Bowl on it.
2: Okay, you nailed me. You got it.
0: That's pretty cool. So maybe you should buy a Victor Marx T-shirt. It'll be worth something someday if anybody can remember who he is. All right, we'll play with this in the next hour as well. Malcolm, have yourself a great morning. I'm John Caldera. Are you going to buy this?
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12: Senator James Lankford says President Trump has no desire to bomb Iran. Appearing on Fox News Sunday, the Oklahoma Republican said the president's still focused on trying to be able to get a deal.
13: We're dealing with a terrible regime that every president for the past five decades has tried to be able to resolve. Trump is the only one that's been willing to be able to put this level of pressure on them.
12: His comments come after Trump paused strikes on Iran, posting on Truth Social Saturday evening that they were asked by Iran and other Middle Eastern countries to hold off any attack. He said he agreed to do so in order to get a deal done quickly that would include the immediate, complete, and total opening of the Strait of Hormuz and an end to Iran's nuclear threat. Louisiana Attorney General Liz Merrill says her state will investigate Dr. Anthony Fauci. This comes after Fauci repeatedly invoked the Fifth Amendment during a Senate hearing last week.
14: On the advice of counsel, I respectfully decline to answer based upon my rights under the Fifth Amendment to the Constitution.
12: Fauci appeared in front of a Republican-led Senate panel, but invoked the Fifth Amendment more than 100 times. He said it was to avoid Republicans possibly using his testimony to prosecute him for perjury. It all came as Merrill said in a post on X that Fauci claimed to not recall many key details of his own actions, and now we are discovering contemporaneous records he kept. Days before the hearing, Senator Rand Paul released what he called Fauci's diary during the pandemic. Republicans say the diary proves Fauci was deliberately downplaying the theory COVID-19 originated from China's Wuhan lab while reveling in his own celebrity. Crews are battling a raging wildfire northwest of downtown Spokane, Washington. More than 600 structures have been damaged or destroyed, and thousands have been forced to evacuate their homes. As of today, the fire has burned nearly 5,400 acres. I'm Lisa Cart.
15: The Denver forecast on this Sunday, it's going to be a hot one with a heat advisory in effect until 9 p.m. tonight. We'll see high temperatures between 100 and 105 degrees through the urban corridor, all the way from Fort Collins down to Castle Rock. So stay hydrated, stay in the air-conditioned indoors, and check up on your pets and your neighbors. Sunday night, breezy with lows down to 75. Another hot day on Monday, highs near 100 with a slight chance for a late-day shower, lows in the middle 60s. Cooler on Tuesday with a chance for showers and storms, highs near 85. I'm meteorologist Patrice Sutter.
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17: 96.
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0: Four minutes after, give me a call, 303-696-1971. So, 9 News is going to spend the next, whatever, several months on Victor Mark's watch. That's basically their job. And why not? Kyle Clark has been handsomely rewarded for his, frankly, really good work on Victor Marx. He got that interview. got those ridiculous quotes from Victor Marx, has shown Victor Marx's statements to be fanciful at best, downright lies, most likely, or maybe the guy just is a little off his rocker. We don't know. Kyle Clark, has gotten a lot of national press for his good job as the moderator of a debate, his tough questions, and his tough interview with Victor Marx. And Victor Marx has become a national laughingstock because of it. Have you killed anybody? And the answer being, does that matter? Yeah. Voters might be interested in that. If Victor were to have said, I was in a combat mission, and sometimes when you're exchanging fire, you don't know if you've killed anybody. Well, that would have been an answer. But that's not what he said. So he's going to have to try to explain some of this. The whole idea that Victor Marx has bravely challenged Phil Weiser to a debate as long as there's no moderator. What? So Victor is not going to debate. Victor is not going to debate. And how does that help us decide the difference between candidates? One of the great American traditions are the debates. Yeah, and you have a moderator. You have someone to enforce the rules of a debate. Because a debate is not an argument. A debate is not a fight. A debate is not a shouting match. A debate is point and counterpoint. The Lincoln-Douglas debates are famed. And they're still read today. Why won't you debate, Victor? It'd be good. And somebody like Phil Weiser really needs to be held accountable. We definitely need a good debate. 303-696-1971. But there won't be. That's a shame. That's a real shame. Nobody wins from that. Let's go out to Lakewood, say hello to Don. Don, good morning. You're with John Caldera.
1: Hey, John. A couple of things. I'll keep it kind of pithy. I know you're a busy man with a big plan. So, Weiser and Marx, I live out here in Lakewood. It's kind of central Lakewood. And over the past years, I've seen a lot of liberal yard signs. I'm telling you, I don't see zip for Weiser signs, a few sprinkles here and there. Nothing from Marx. To me, that's kind of a tell about maybe the enthusiasm people have for any of this.
0: I don't know. I put very little weight in the yard sign market signal. And that, as time goes by, yard signs become less and less important as an advertiser. It can show you kind of an enthusiasm if you see lots of them, but nobody passes by a yard sign and goes, "Oh, I'll vote for Victor Marx," and then passes the Phil Weiser one. Well, now that I see Phil Weiser sign, I guess I'll vote for Phil Weiser. You know, it just doesn't work that way in a world of hyper personalized marketing. I just really wonder how effective a yard sign is.
1: Well, I get that. Let me take this a little further. Since I've traveled the same routes pretty much for many, many years, there's always been certain places, regardless, they always have at least a few yard signs up. And the stuff they put up about Trump, there are a couple of guys just obnoxious. I go by these places, I don't see anything. That's what I'm kind of basing that on. I don't know if there's a change or people moved or died or whatever. It's just something I've noticed.
0: I think that changes in September and particularly in October when the campaign really starts to heat up.
1: Yeah. Okay, second one. Who's going to be your moderator between a debate? Who's going to actually ask the questions? Peter? You?
0: Which debate? I'm not running a debate.
1: If Weiser and Marx had a debate, who would you want to be the moderator? Who would be the one asking the questions?
0: Oh, I would have Sean Boyd ask questions. I would have Kyle Clark ask questions. I would have Marianne Goodlin ask questions. I would have Eric Sonderman ask
1: you?
0: Questions.
1: Why not you?
0: Oh, I would love to. I don't think they would agree.
1: I would love to see you up there because you are one of them people that, like I tell people about me, I'm the person you love to hate and hate to love. I think you'd be fantastic up there with.
0: Oh, I would just love it. I would absolutely love it. But the problem is, I'd end up debating them, not moderating. I was like, how can you say something that stupid? What about this?
1: Well, that's what they need to keep them honest that way. One more thing, real quick, and I gotta let you go. For the past week and a half, and this is totally off the subject, I switched to T-Mobile internet a little over a year ago. I got rid of CenturyLink, much better price, good download speeds, 90 megs. About a week and a half ago, it all went to crap.
0: Really?
1: And in the early part of last week, they had a national problem. My phone and everybody else's went to SOS. I mean, your phones were dead. And I use them in my business. I use my internet. I've got 22 peripherals on my network. So it's kind of important to me. So I've been talking directly to tech support, and I get all this mumbo-jumbo. I finally get a couple people with some honesty. Well, here in Lakewood, the network is too saturated. They're not allowing anybody else. But, John, I can't even log in to anything this morning. I'm getting like 2 meg down. I'm getting dial-up speed. And they're taking and saying, well, they're saying it's going to take a year to 18 months to get things resolved. I heard that. I've heard, oh, we're trying to get permits. Google and CenturyLink have fiber cables right out in front of my shop. But because everything's across the street where they build all the new regentrification apartments, they won't run anything to me. Okay? It's just not worth it. But they come up with, well, we're trying to get permits. Well, less than a block away, they've got people on all this stuff. This is the absolute BS of these companies. But
0: you might want to try. Let me throw this out, because I also use T-Mobile, and I use T-Mobile in my home because I got tired of paying for.
1: You have their internet?
0: Yeah, I use their internet, and it's okay. It gums up. It doesn't, because it's not hardwired. It is basically a hotspot. So it gets the job done. I'm not doing day trades.
1: Well, mine was getting it too. They told me when they sold this to me, this little Filipino kid, and I say that because I talked to him a little bit in Tagalog when I call places like that because of
0: right.
1: my years of travel and stuff. Love the Filipino people. But we can get you up 350 to 600 down. And in the beginning, I was getting great speed, and a couple weeks later, I wasn't, and I had to change over to different modems so I could get a static IP address and make it addressable for my network. And this has just worked fine. I put an outdoor antenna. I mean, I couldn't have been so happy. And the price of my bill, I pay 6 phones, a SIM card for my iPad, and my internet service, $225 a month. That's dirt cheap compared to what I was paying with CenturyLink and all the other crap. But now, I'm in a total quandary. They're telling me this is going to take X amount of time. I can't log into even Google or do a speed check here today. I can hop on my iPad, and it'll get about 70 to 350 down using the 5G, because the phone side of this 5G is different than the internet, so they tell me. And I've got on right. and done some AI research, and then they start getting into.
0: Well, I tell you what, I don't want to turn this into a tech show. Tech is not my forte. Local politics is my bag.
1: I'm reaching out to any of your other clients if they're having any of the same issues that I
0: guess
1: have.
0: The only thing I would
1: beside myself.
0: Well, let me throw this out. You might want to take a look at Starlink. I've got lots of friends who are now using Starlink.
1: I am right now. I've been online a little bit and up more and more. The thing of it is do you bite the bullet and go with the big unit and spend $2,000 up front? Or do you go with the Starlink Mini, which would be kind of nice because you can use it to travel around? I'm doing my research on it, but I'm a huge fan of Elon Musk. John, have a great Saturday. Thanks for listening.
0: You're welcome. Take care. Bitching about tech. Have yourself a good morning. 303-696-1971. All right, let's bring it back to the world I do know, which is Colorado politics. Let me switch this up a little bit for the gubernatorial fight. Greg Lopez is a perennial conservative, hardcore conservative, and he decided to run as

0: get together where it's a unity tour, where the guys show up on stage, or at the very least, the loser of the primary says, "Well, congratulations to my opponent," even though they say that as their teeth are grinding. "And of course, I endorse our party's candidate because I have to, you know." And deep inside, you know, I hope the guy loses, but I can't say that. Well, this time around, both Scott Bottoms and Barb Kirkmeyer, both state senators, refuse to endorse Victor Marx. They say they just can't do it. That says a lot. That says a lot. I've just never seen that before. In the meantime, Greg Lopez says, "Hey, here I am. I'm a conservative, and I'm on the ballot." The only thing that Greg Lopez won was to ride out whose seat was that? Was that I think that was Ken Buck's seat that he rode out for 6 months. And so you can call him a congressman now. You know, he's never won an election, a general election that I'm aware of. He also has this little problem in his history of spousal abuse. And that's going to pop out as well. So I don't see much of a chance for Victor Marx, and I don't see much of a chance for Greg Lopez. But is Greg Lopez going to be the Tancredo of this year? Go back to, I'm trying to remember, this was over a decade ago, when Dan Mays, another con man, won the Republican nomination for governor. And there was absolutely, positively no way this guy could win. Tom Tancredo jumps in and says, "I'll run as a constitutional party guy." And I know Tom. Tom's been a dear friend for a long time. I don't think you can find much better than Tom. He's love him or hate his politics, you cannot deny the guy's just a good man. And doesn't take himself seriously. He takes his work seriously. He's a good guy. And he told me then, and he'd tell you today, he would gladly have stepped out of that race if Dan Mays stepped out of that race so somebody else could run. He didn't do it. Mays didn't step out. Is that what George Lopez? Is that what Greg Lopez is going to be this year?
1: I doubt it.
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2: 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Mike Gallagher, Scott Jennings, Larry O'Connor, Jennifer Horn. 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

0: And what were they hauling in that truck?
1: By God, Coors Beer, baby.
0: Coors Beer, you got it.
1: Rocky Mountain High. Well, back then, that's what it was. Now it's a different thing.
0: That's a very different thing now. I'm John Caldera, 303-696-1971. All right. We're setting up for what is likely to be a rout this fall. Now, things can change. The beautiful thing about politics is that whatever the common wisdom is, it's usually wrong. Let me say that again. Whatever the common wisdom is of the time, by the time an election comes, the situation can change. Economic conditions can be changed. Military conditions can be changed. Be in a state of war. There can be assassinations. There can be death. There can be all sorts of things. There could be COVID. Stuff you don't even think of pops out. That's what makes elections exciting. That being said, it sure looks like this fall is going to be a rout for Colorado Republicans. I think they're going to get their butts kicked in a lot of places. However, I think Colorado's flirtation with socialism is out of step with most Coloradans. I am particularly fascinated by this. So the socialists had pretty sizable victories in the state primaries. Three or four Democrats who were progressive enough got kicked out of their incumbency and replaced by DSA folks, which means that next year's legislature is going to be even more commie than this year's, which is hard to believe. That means more of the stuff like what they passed on trans issues. Now, here in Colorado, there is a law against misgendering someone. So if you speak the truth and call a man he, but he wants to be called she, you might be in trouble. You might have to pay a fine. I mean, just insane stuff. The Supreme Court of the United States will surely cut that down to size, as they did with the cake baker, as they did with the web designer, as they did with a thing saying that psychotherapists cannot have honest and free conversations with their clients. You know, these things are just out of step. One of the things I'm going to be looking at is the trans initiatives that are on the ballot. There'll be three of them. The one that's most easy to understand is a ban on boys in girls' sports. That if it's a co-ed sport, fine. But if it's a girl's sport, biological boys cannot play in those sports. I forget who I was talking to. Who was I talking to? Oh, I do. Now I remember. Colorado friend. And his daughter is on a club volleyball team. And the state champion volleyball team has two boys on the girls' volleyball team. And he says, you watch this and you go, oh my God, it's just completely different. The upper body strength, the way these boys play, it's not a fair fight. So basically, you have a volleyball team full of boys playing the volleyball team full of girls. The boys are going to win more cases than not. Yeah, every now and then, Billie Jean King will beat, what was his name? I'm trying to remember his name. Anyway. No, it wasn't Jimmy Connors. It was, I can see his face. It was actually a really fun tennis match. Any hoozles. When Colorado, and I think it's a win, Colorado passes a ban at the voter level of boys and girls sports, it is a direct contradiction to our legislature.
1: Bobby Riggs. I couldn't let it go. I'm sorry.
0: All right. Did you actually remember that, or did you Google that one?
1: Oh, I had to Google it.
0: You had,
1: I had to Google it because it was driving me nuts.
0: Bobby Riggs.
1: I either had the correct first name or the correct last name. I couldn't put it together.
0: Any hoozles. What this election this fall is going to show is that when it comes to issues, Colorado is more fiscally conservative, more common sense. When it comes to politicians, Colorado does not like Republicans. I think that's what we're going to see. So let me bring it back to Greg Lopez. And when I say George Lopez, it's a slip of the brain. So Greg Lopez, who filled out, I think it was Ken Buck's seat for 6 months in Congress, nice gig to have. He can call himself a governor. He's got some things in his past. He and his wife had, how do they euphemistically put it, a passionate relationship? No, he beat his wife. This is not good. So you can either have a wife beater or a con man representing conservative values. Now, the difference is that Greg Lopez actually understands some politics here. He'd probably do most of the things that I would like him to do, but I don't see him being the Tom Tancredo versus Victor Marx's version of Dan Mays. For two reasons. Greg Lopez ain't no Tancredo. All right? There's no difference there. There's a huge void between the two. And two, that was, 10, 15 years ago that Tancredo ran against Dan Mays and John Hickenlooper. And by the way, even when you added Dan Mays' sad little 11% victory, that's how many much of the vote he got, to Tancredo's, it was 38, 36, somewhere around then, it was still less than 50%. John Hickenlooper won that election. What do you do with this? Well, I don't think you're going to see that. I don't think you're going to see somebody pop out to grab the conservative mantle or the reasonable mantle. And Greg Lopez is only going to cut into Victor Marx's camp. That's it. It's not like Greg Lopez is going to steal votes away from people who otherwise would have voted for Phil Weiser. So if you're hoping for a third party or an independent candidate to come and save conservative values in Colorado, it's not going to happen. Lopez and Marx are basically courting the same dwindling number of conservatives in Colorado. This is a cakewalk for Phil Weiser. All Phil Weiser needs to do is not step on a landmine. I'll give you one case in point. Victor Marx says, I'm not doing any debates that are moderated. I will only do one and only debate with Phil Weiser, and there'll be no moderator. No, that's not a debate. That's called an argument. You need a moderator if there's going to be a debate. If you're Phil Weiser, do you take this? If I were Phil Weiser, because I make bad decisions, I'd go, yeah, maybe I should, because every time Victor Marx is challenged, it doesn't go well for Victor Marx. How did you do these missions? How can a civilian call in an airstrike on Hamas? How did you do 150 successful paramilitary missions? Can I talk to the people that you saved? Can I talk to the thousands of women and children you saved? Exactly how did this happen? Who can corroborate this? So if I were Phil Weiser, I'd be like, oh, that'd be fun. Yeah, let's debate. If I was Phil Weiser's consultant or campaign manager, I'd go, Phil, Yeah, likely that's what would happen. Likely, if you were in a debate with Marx, you'd score lots of points and make him look foolish. But you don't need to, because you're going to win anyway. Don't take the risk. And if you go to the prediction markets, you know, Victor Marx has a 4% chance of winning the governorship. All you need to do, Phil Weiser, is stay alive until November, and then you win. By the way, if you think I'm wrong, 303-696-1971. And it is going to be unfair, because Victor Marx is such an easy target. The Kyle Clarks of the world have been rewarded for going after him so well that they're just going to continue to do this until Election Day. What does that mean? It means going after the easy target of Victor Marx, the other candidates in other races don't get as much coverage. I'll give you a case in point. Yara Zokai, who is one of the socialist legislators, brought in a guy named Hassan Piker. Who is Hassan Piker? He is an influencer. He is a podcaster. He dresses like Mao. I'm not joking about this. He dresses like Mao. Zokai, one of our state reps, did a post with him as he went off on Colorado's unfair tax system and why we need to tax the wealthy. Now, this is a guy who said that America deserved 9/11. This is a guy who said he chooses Hamas over Israel. I'm not joking. This is a guy who said that he was pro-stealing from big corporations because they steal more from their own workers. When asked if that kind of theft would increase consumer prices, he replied, "Full chaos, let's go." He said he'd rob banks and steal artifacts from the Louvre if he could get away with it. This is a guy the Anti-Defamation League has documented supporting Hamas, Hezbollah, Houthis, and the Popular Front for the Liberation of Palestine. This is a guy who has repeatedly used the term inbred to describe Orthodox Jews, dismissing the allegation of Hamas's sexual violence on October 7th as, quote, rape fantasies or rape hallucinations. Just last year, he said Republicans would kill Rick Scott if they cared about Medicaid fraud. This is a guy who condoned Luigi Mangione's killing of a health insurance CEO. All right, this is the kind of stuff that the left in Colorado is embracing. But the Kyle Clarks of the world are going to let this go so that they can beat up Victor Marx. Victor Marx is not going to win. But Milot Kyros, who just took down Diana DeGette, is likely to win. Why not spend as much time beating her up for her anti-Semitic socialism? For her not condemning firebombing Jews in Boulder, Colorado as anti-Semitic? Why not go after her on a vote that might actually count? Why not take on the people who are in power, not the people who will never be in power? That's what frustrates me about Colorado's media.
2: Senator James Lankford says President Trump has no desire to bomb Iran. Appearing on Fox News Sunday, the Oklahoma Republican said the president still focused on trying to be able to get a deal.
3: We're dealing with a terrible regime that every president for the past five decades has tried to be able to resolve. Trump is the only one that's been willing to be able to put this level of pressure on them.
2: His comments come after Trump paused strikes on Iran, posting on Truth Social Saturday evening that they were asked by Iran and other Middle Eastern countries to hold off any attack. He said he agreed to do so in order to get a deal done quickly that would include the immediate, complete, and total opening of the Strait of Hormuz and an end to Iran's nuclear threat. Louisiana Attorney General Liz Merrill says her state will investigate Dr. Anthony Fauci. This comes after Fauci repeatedly invoked the Fifth Amendment during a Senate hearing last week. Fauci appeared in front of a Republican-led Senate panel. I'm Lisa Carton.
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6: During the War for Independence, General George Washington, the man we refer to today as the father of our country, led American troops through military defeat after defeat. And in the bitter winter of 1777, he wrote this somber note to a friend in Philadelphia. Quote, "You might have tracked our army from White Marsh to Valley Forge by the blood on their feet," end of quote. Many soldiers continued to march through the deep snows of Pennsylvania without shoes. Others suffered from disease, hunger, and freezing conditions. Nearly 2,000 of Washington's men died, yet George Washington did not lose faith. Amid the hardship, loss, and uncertainty of Valley Forge, he turned to God in prayer. At a time when our nation once again faces division and uncertainty, may we follow Washington's example, kneeling humbly, praying faithfully, and asking God to guide the future of America.
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0: the bullpen, stretching is, of course, Pete Boyles will take it at 9 o'clock and bring it all the way through. Let's grab a couple of these calls. I think we talked to Don, did we not? In Lakewood? I think we're up to Francis now.
1: Yeah, we're at Francis right now.
0: Francis, good morning. Glad to have you.
2: Hey, John. Hey, you know, I know that you're upset. You're correctly upset about the media not focusing on some of these other minor party candidates.
0: You misread me.
2: Okay. That didn't help
0: I'm upset with the media that they focus on Republicans who cannot win, like Victor Marx, instead of the socialists in the Democratic Party who will win, who are just as crazy in the opposite direction. And it seems like Kyle Clark would do a better service to Colorado if he would focus in on how crazy Kyros is, or some of these state candidates, state legislative candidates, who are going to win if they're not exposed.
2: I get you. I think you're doing that. I agree with you 100%. Kyle Clark would be doing a better service if he was more focused on down ballot candidates who are even more nuts than Victor Marx, because they could actually win. Victor Marx can't win. And I agree with you. All of that I think that's all 100% correct. But what I'd like to draw is maybe a little bit of a comparison here. Marx is running for governor, obviously, which is a much bigger office, but he's also a Republican. And I think we have to face the fact that Republicans are really, at this point, drifting towards a minor party in the state anyway. I mean, there's more unaffiliated than Republicans. So, you know, when the Republicans nominate somebody who's completely unelectable, like Victor Marx, what's the practical difference except that they draw a little bit more flies than the other ones?
0: Yeah.
2: I mean, that's really what we're talking about. And you know, on Wednesday, the first Wednesday of November, when everybody wakes up three quarters hungover or disappointed or crying in their beer or whatever, as far as Republicans, they can all just look in the mirror and look exactly at who's responsible for this, because they've let this party just deteriorate and
0: That doesn't really matter. Republicans cannot win statewide in Colorado. And it doesn't matter right now. Well, hang on. It doesn't matter even if we had good candidates. Even if Barb Kirkmeyer won the primary, which I wish she did, it would not matter. She would not win. This is a blue state, and if the media really wanted to hold truth to power, they would be looking at blue candidates and blue politicians and reporting on them. You know, you've got this anti-Semitic socialist who's going to become the congresswoman for Denver. If let me put it very plainly. If Kyle has a hard-on for her the way he has for Victor Marx, we would find out the truth about her, and she might not win. But that's not the way that's going to work. The same thing with these state Senate candidates who are running around with hate-filled, anti-Semitic communists like Hassan Piker, and he's not reporting on that either. He's not doing us a service. He's already beating up a dead horse. Yeah, go ahead and spend the next 3 months embarrassing Victor Marx even more. The end result is not the same. He loses, Weiser wins. But in these other races, if the anti-Semitic socialists got nearly, you know, a tenth of the attention from Kyle Clark, they might be in real trouble.
2: I agree. I guess my problem is, okay, yes, do I think that we're at a point where it's virtually impossible for a Republican candidate to win a state office? Possibly, yes. I mean, you know, a big state office, not some, you know, local rep type position. But I think you have to look at what produced the Kyrgios's of the world. I mean, it was mostly because of a lazy do-nothing Diana to get the Kyrgios got the nomination. And of course she's a bigot. She's a disgusting bigot. I agree. And we should draw attention to disgusting bigots running for office. Here's my problem. If you have people who can have more gravity, get more orbit about them running for what is supposed to be the second party in the state, the Republicans, you might get some actual attention on some of these lower ticket candidates. If the Republicans weren't running a punching bag in the name of Victor Marx, perhaps you would get more gravity from the obviously biased fools in the world like Kyle Clark to get Kyrgios in the world. I doubt Kyle Clark wants Kyrgios to win, although I don't know. Maybe he does have
0: maybe
2: such
0: he
2: a hard
0: does.
2: On.
0: I don't to, I
2: to
0: don't
2: your
0: know.
2: Words. I mean, it might be. I don't know. I mean, I maybe I'm giving Kyle Clark way too much credit in even saying that because he's such a putz. But the problem is when you have a candidate who's drawing nothing but negative attention for all the right reasons in Victor Marx, I can't lament the fact that others aren't drawing attention because it's all going to be focused on the bigger office with more gravity. And that's the governorship. I mean, I can't.
0: Agreed.
2: I agree with you 100%.
0: I get it. I don't know how many times
2: it's
0: I have to say this.
2: It's a sad state of affairs.
0: I don't know how many times I have to say this. The Republican Party doesn't matter anymore. And so it's not about fixing the party. It's about building an infrastructure to reach out to unaffiliated voters to get them to see that there are other choices out there. In a few years, we're going to see the growth of unaffiliated voters and unaffiliated candidates. That's what we need to build for. Hey, thanks for the call. Really, I appreciate the good comments. Let's go to the man who has bought the most merchandise from the Victor Marx store, Pete Boyles.
1: You know,
0: you look good in the Victor hat, by the way.
1: Well, you're kind. It's very nice. It's autographed by Victor.
0: You had to pay an extra $200 for that.
1: I said, good luck to a great young rookie, and then he signed his name.
0: Great young rookie.
1: I'm listening to your show. John, I flip it the other way, and we're going to talk about it. It's the mainstream media, or what we are, doesn't matter anymore. And I wrote a column, Victor Marx versus the mainstream media, and there's a big story. There's an iconic Las Vegas radio station that has announced it's going black. It's closing. It's called KXNT. It's 840 on the dial. And the future of AM radio, and Kyle Clark's not pulling any numbers. And as I wrote, everybody up and down the dial beat Victor Marx like a baby harp seal. And what happened? Well, Victor Marx won. But going back into time, and I'm talking about the Rocky, the Post, the powerful AM, KOA, KHNW. Right. KHNW Radio now has a syndicated radio
0: morning show.
1: I have no idea who these people are and what they're doing. All in general, it is the end of the mainstream press. Victor Marx is just another aspect of it.
0: I agree. I'm going to be listening in.
1: Good I'm going to Sturgis, too.
0: Oh, I got to do that someday. Someday, I'm going to follow you out to Sturgis.
1: I'll take you.
0: I don't know if I'll come back. That's a worry.
1: I'll bring you back.
0: Sounds good. 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
13: Senator James Lankford says President Trump has no desire to bomb Iran. Appearing on Fox News Sunday, the Oklahoma Republican said the president's still focused on trying to be able to get a deal.
14: We're dealing with a terrible regime that every president for the past five decades has tried to be able to resolve. Trump is the only one that's been willing to be able to put this level of pressure on them.
13: His comments come after Trump paused strikes on Iran, posting on Truth Social Saturday evening that they were asked by Iran and other Middle Eastern countries to hold off any attack. He said he agreed to do so in order to get a deal done quickly that would include the immediate, complete, and total opening of the Strait of Hormuz and an end to Iran's nuclear threat. Louisiana Attorney General Liz Merrill says her state will investigate Dr. Anthony Fauci. This comes after Fauci repeatedly invoked the Fifth Amendment during a Senate hearing last week.
15: On the advice of counsel, I respectfully decline to answer based upon my rights under the Fifth Amendment to the Constitution.
13: Fauci appeared in front of a Republican-led Senate panel, but invoked the Fifth Amendment more than 100 times. He said it was to avoid Republicans possibly using his testimony to prosecute him for perjury. It all came as Merrill said in a post on X that Fauci claimed to not recall many key details of his own actions, and now we are discovering contemporaneous records he kept. Days before the hearing, Senator Rand Paul released what he called Fauci's diary during the pandemic. Republicans say the diary proves Fauci was deliberately downplaying the theory COVID-19 originated from China's Wuhan lab while reveling in his own celebrity. Crews are battling a raging wildfire northwest of downtown Spokane, Washington. More than 600 structures have been damaged or destroyed, and thousands have been forced to evacuate their homes. As of today, the fire has burned nearly 5,400 acres. I'm Lisa Carton.
0: The Denver forecast on this Sunday, it's going to be a hot one with a heat advisory in effect until 9 p.m. tonight. We'll see high temperatures between 100 and 105 degrees through the urban corridor, all the way from Fort Collins down to Castle Rock. So stay hydrated, stay in the air-conditioned indoors, and check up on your pets and your neighbors. Sunday night, breezy with lows down to 75. Another hot day on Monday, highs near 100 with a slight chance for a late-day shower, lows in the middle 60s. Cooler on Tuesday with a chance for showers and storms, highs near 85. I'm meteorologist Patrice Sutter.
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16: 99 degrees.
17: Opinions expressed by the hosts and guests on the following program are their own and do not necessarily reflect the views of Salem Media, its management, employees, affiliates, or advertisers. 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
11: ANUS, Denver. 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
1: Now, you better believe it. Morning, everybody. It's Saturday, the first morning of August 2026. Good old 710 KNUS. The weather, and I'm getting a lot of text messaging from my biker brothers because we're talking about tomorrow. I'm going to head for the Hodge, be a week early, but it's going to be 95 today. And then tomorrow, another record, perhaps another record, 101. And then Monday, 100 degrees, and Tuesday, 80. So expect this kind of weather. It's hot. Our phone number is 303-696-1971. I had a column dropped this week, and listening to Johnny C coming in and listening to a lot of people lament about the arrival of Victor Marx. And I write this, I'll give you the first paragraph of this new column that's in the Chronicle. I titled it Victor Marx versus the Mainstream Media. And when I left KLEK, that's a long time ago, the morning show almost 40 years ago, and headed to talk radio. Looming in the city were the Denver Post, the Rocky Mountain News, powerful AM stations like KOA and KHOW. Channel 9 had Ed Sardella, Adele Arakawa, and before that was Carl Akers. Opposing them were Bob Palmer and John Lindsay. Between the editorial blessings of the Post and the Rocky Mountain News, and how KOA presented the news, how television stations in the 80s presented the news, it was a very different time. They would have loved a candidate like Marx and beat him like a baby harp seal. He would have never survived, even in the primary. And it's time been dubbed now what we call corporate talk radio, and we're down to one newspaper, the Denver Post, that people only seem to read for sports. In the time frame that we are including, again, watching all of this. Remember when Westward, it was a big deal, the best hair on television. Victor Marx treated Channel 9's Kyle Clarkley was one half of a comedy team. And it's true, as far as saying that his dog would bite Clark. Treating Kyle like a punchline and a joke. Talk radio, including myself, attempted to expose Victor Marx for the true fraud that he is. And guess what? Republican candidate for governor is now none other than Victor Marx. Having survived in this business for many years, radio, television, and writing, what does it now say to me? Corporate talk and corporate ownership of television news, it no longer matters. The biggest losers in the primary, Barbara Kirkmeier, Scott Bottoms, and the mainstream media, the equivalent of the presidential runs of Pat Paulson. Now what will happen when Victor Marx meets Phil Weiser? I don't know about you, but I think they could sell tickets for $100 a shot just for ringsides. The real significant question is this. What do you do? Which one could more quickly destroy the state of Colorado that is already in a destructive mode? Friends say it doesn't matter because the Democrats cheat. See if Victor Marx put a headlock on Phil Weiser and get him to the three count, or that he debates at all. If there is a debate, you can bet Channel 9 and their team, Kyle Clark, would have the con, and Victor Marx will make fun of them all. Whatever certainly is going to have more fun than watching the state space cadet Joe Biden step out to debate Donald Trump. Remember that? And Trump had him at a hello. Don't you miss William Randolph Hearst, Edward R. Murrow, and Drew Pearson. It's going to be fun to watch and frightening as an outcome. See you next month. And then the demise of AM radio. And this is a serious thing. I'd like you to input this. There was an iconic radio station. I mentioned it to John. It's 840 on the dial. K KXNT, or the calls, and it's announced it's going to be shut down September 1, 2026. That was on the air for 40 years. 40 years. The station, all of it, the whole thing, that's it. Bingo, bango. So what is happening to AM radio? Just as television took over and AM radio, remember we've talked about it when Bob Hope and Jack Benny, these names are meaningless to a lot of people. Well, they were moved to TV. And in that time frame was the beginning of what was called the Top 40 Radio. But now, again, listening to a lot of people who may think AM radio, all the talk and a lot of conservative talk, and that's sort of it. Now there's some Republicans who say it's a plot. I've heard some of that against conservative talk shows. But it's just bitterness. So what do you think? 303-696-1971. I listened to the fellows yesterday morning bringing Victor Marks and his new running mate in. What do you think the future of AM radio is? Now, as you know, and you can hear the promotions, the ads to keep AM radio even alive. They're asking, this is the conservatives who do not want government interference, now asking the government to help them. A severe decline. And it's digital streaming, it's electric vehicles, it's dashboard redesigns, an aging audience. The audience shift, younger demographics now heavily favor internet streaming and podcasting, leaving AM as an older, shrinking listener base. KHOW radio is the most sad example of what has happened in this city. That, my friends, was the home of Hal and Charlie, and they owned the city. Schmodo here, I worked a lot of years. That's the time of JonBenet Ramsey, and that's the time of Players and Sugar. It's the time of Mike Jones and Ted Haggard, and people had some stones. The status of AM radio. They're in Congress now. Please keep AM. I want you to tell me, 303-696-1971, do you really think Kyle Clark had anything to do with anything? I don't. Kyle Clark is kind of this gimmick. He's kind of this, you know, whipping boy for the AMs. But Victor Marks blew him off. Victor Marks jerked him around, man. He really did. My dog's going to bite you. I can't do his voice. Schilling can do his voice accurately. I can't. But this iconic Vegas radio station, and I would not be, and then now they will begin to fall. So I wrote down the questions on my worksheet, the future of AM radio. I want to talk about the Spanish, quote, invasion, but, and I'm going to Sturgis, which is always making the Hodge. But I want to know what you think. 303-696-1971. Better yet, tell me who you grew up on. I grew up on radio and found myself probably the luckiest guy in the world being able to work in the business. But you can't watch this now. And when I listen to all of the lamenting that's taking place, everybody on the front range hit Victor Marks with a two-ton sledge, and Victor Marks is the candidate. So, lines are wide open. Let's get rolling. Who'd you listen to growing up? I think I got some of that. I think I can play some of the guy I grew up on. But and I love the AM's waning in the future of politics and public safety. What do you think? And I'm listening to, you know, perhaps more and more, and I hear some stuff that's on radio right now that's like over the top. But that's only, you know, one man's opinion. But the electric vehicles, they're talking about no AM radio because electric vehicles. Some automakers have even attempted to remove AM receivers from EVs due to electromagnetic motor interference. I don't pretend to understand it, but that's what they're talking about. Public pressure, proposed legislation have kept it in many dashboards. I'm told by people that know more than I do that it's public pressure. Otherwise, those AMs would be out the window so quick. A younger demographic heavily favors the internet streaming and podcasting, XM, leaving AM with an older, shrinking listener base. And the high-powered requirements and heavy urban electric noise making analog AM signals expensive to run and difficult to hear. Lawmakers and the feds, they're viewing AM radio as what? What do you think they really think of us? Stations that survive. Well, look what's happened to KHOW. Look what has happened to KHOW radio. That is a, and you know, it is what it is. But you talk about allowing, and it's the people who have their hands on it. And I'm not talking about Jessica Farias, and I'm not talking about Brian Schilling, and I'm not talking about Mandy. I'm not talking about individuals. But the money boys, the guys who bought those radio stations and got rid of the KBCO morning guy. I mean that's the dirty, underhanded business fill-in-the-blanks that got their hands on radio. And the economic theory is called shrink to profit. And all of a sudden, they find themselves unable to sell because they got rid of the people that could. And so now what do? Bang. You take off the people that could make you some money because they were making money. I don't understand that this radio station in Vegas, and it was like a death knell. It was like, it's done. September 1, 26, it's over. And the closure. So, 303-696-1971. What radio station, I don't care where it was, did you grow up on? And, I mean, they were important. They really were. I don't think any of us are important. I think that you start drinking your own Kool-Aid and thinking you're important, man, it just acts to Victor Marx. He'll show you, you know? I mean, people are like, you know, and I had 1 hour with Victor Marx, and we had, it was laughable. 1 hour. But what were the call letters? Who was your jock? And that was important stuff. I grew up on Porky Chadwick, the daddy-o of the radio, the boss hoss. I should have done this, Adam, before the show started. Google Pittsburgh disc jockey Porky Chadwick. And the radio station was WAMO, WAMO. And it was a black station. Or at least I thought it was. Or at least I don't know what we thought. But the only white guy that was working was Porky. And he did after school. Now I know it's a drive show, but I didn't know that. And Pork the Torque. And they played the music that we liked. And let me read this to you. got a bunch of stuff floating in here. But it was the Boss Hoss played, and I was in love with him. We later brought him out here for a Pittsburgh reunion party, me and the late Bobby Brusco. And I got to sit and talk to him about what it was and what they did. I was doing mornings.

0: AM radio's waning reach means the future of politics. I think we just had a brilliant example of it, and all these people renting their garments and pulling their hair. Dudes and dudesses, you don't have it. We don't have it. What did they say Margaret Mitchell said? It's gone. It's gone with the wind. So I think a lot of this is what? That's it. See you later. I'm not telling you it's over. Let me see. What's this one? Peter, I grew up on Hal and Charlie. Alan Berg, you, Steve Kelly, Dominic and Jane. Yeah, Dom and Jane, that was a good show. But what's happened to Cahill is like, you talk about watching somebody wreck something. they just did. And some of the greatest time in radio I ever had was on that radio station. And now it's they're out of Sacramento or something. Nobody even knows who they are. They just jammed them on there and got rid of Ryan Schilling, and the rest is history. So I want to talk about that, and then I want to talk about this invasion of Spain, and what do you think that means? So who did you listen to growing up? What were the calls? You probably know the calls. You know what time the guy was on. And there wasn't, I don't know if there were any women were on the air. It was, there was in Porgy, there was a woman called Barbara Jean the Queen. Doug Barbara Jean. Let me see this one. Peter, I knew the end was coming when KLAK folded. That's true. Mike in Westminster, what happened to KOA? Just dogged out. They didn't know what they were doing. And the only people that at KOA are the sports. Dave Logan and the Broncos, and that's going to stay strong, but I wonder. Peter, I also grew up on KOMA 1520. Can still sing the song. Don't remember the jocks. It was the only station we could hear rock and roll, but we had to wait till after 5 or 7 when it would come on. I didn't know that, but no. And what if the Waltons pull the Denver Broncos out of KOA and go someplace else, like Altitude Sports, owned by Kroenke? All right, everybody, 303-696-1971. It is your turn. Hang on.
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0: Nations of Freedom, a look at America's founding principles and the leaders who shaped our nation.
1: During the War for Independence, General George Washington, the man we refer to today as the father of our country, led American troops through military defeat after defeat. And in the bitter winter of 1777, he wrote this somber note to a friend in Philadelphia. Quote, "You might have tracked our army from White Marsh to Valley Forge by the blood on their feet," end of quote. Many soldiers continued to march through the deep snows of Pennsylvania without shoes. Others suffered from disease, hunger, and freezing conditions. Nearly 2,000 of Washington's men died. Yet George Washington did not lose faith. Amid the hardship, loss, and uncertainty of Valley Forge, he turned to God in prayer. At a time when our nation once again faces division and uncertainty, may we follow Washington's example, kneeling humbly, praying faithfully, and asking God to guide the future of America.
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5: Sugar Pie Honey Bunch, 95 the high, 101 tomorrow, 100 on Monday. It's the 1st of August, 710 KNUS, and we're going to Sturgis early. I have some work to do, work when I get back, so going to take it, be in the wind. A bunch of stuff to read about here. Let me see. KOMA was on. We were just too far away. Hot Dog Harold Moore was also Edgewater's Kim Radio. I knew that. That's Hal Moore is, it's been a long-time friend, the best disc jockey I've ever heard. He was tight. Dave Eddy, WBCK and WKNR, Keeler, 14. Robin Scott and Randy Sly. 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Here we go. Lines are jammed. This is Mike. Hey, Mike, you're on a radio show, man. Thank you.
6: Good morning. You were asking about radio stations. The one that comes to mind for me was CKLW out of Windsor. Boy, you talk about a blowtorch. They went over about five states and I don't know how many provinces.
5: That's Canadian. That's a Canadian station.
6: Right, but we live right across the river on the Detroit side.
5: Well, see, and go ahead, I'm sorry.
6: I was going to say Dick Purton was on WXNYZ for a while, and he went over there to do the morning shows.
5: My mentor, Bob Lee, was a Detroit guy, and he told me tons and tons and tons of stories and about CKLW, WXYZ, and XYZ is where they did all the serials, and like the Lone Ranger and the Challenge of the Yukon. They were, and Bob was a actor, A-C-T-O-R. He was a radio actor, and so he was on those. He was on those shows.
6: Grace Beamer was the voice for.
5: He was the Ranger,
6: the Lone Ranger.
5: He was the Bob said that
6: Yeah.
5: When he worked, and we called it, it was actually called the Challenge of the Yukon, but we called it Sergeant Preston. And there was a guy, Bob said, he just played the dog. He played Yukon King. I'm not making this up. And he just played, you know, remember On King, On You Huskies. I'd listened to that when I'm a kid, you know. It was like, and they had to do feeds. There wasn't any, they'd do an East Coast feed, a Midwest feed, a California feed. And to go across the street and get a drink and come back, you know, like, but that was XYZ. XYZ was a big station in Detroit, and across the river, of course, CKLW.
6: Yeah, that all the serials were just a little before my time. I'm scheduled to be 69 this month, well, so I kind of missed out on that.
5: We did march around the breakfast table with my grandma. I have my cousin and I were talking about this, and I don't know how the old man did it. It was such a tiny little place, and everybody, his mother moved in, and his brother came back from the war and moved in. But Martin, it was Don McNeil's Breakfast Club, and he would go march around the breakfast table, and my grandma, my mom, my sister, and I would march around the breakfast table. So I mean, radio meant something, you know, it did, and. I don't know, brother man. What are we listening to? What are we watching?
6: I don't know. I've been listening to you since the days of Berg. I probably learned more from you and talk radio than had I gone to a 4-year college. On the FM side, we had WABX and WRIF, and I forgot which one of them would do Dick the Bruiser.
5: What a Bruiser!
6: You know, the tune. The two 96 tears, he would do 96 beers. Oh, I'm going to drink 96 beers.
5: I just got done reading an extensive story about Dick the Bruiser and Alex Karras, and I always thought I knew, you know, what really happened, but Karras, when I met Karras, Karras kind of, you know, sidewinded me a little bit, but that's pro wrestling, you know, they don't ever tell you anything, but... But he when they got into it with Dick the Bruiser, they hit the Detroit cops hit the Bruiser right between the horns with a billy, trying to slow him up, and that was like, and the Bruiser's like, you know, he's juicing everywhere, he's cut, and they took a picture of him, two cops holding him, and the Bruiser's drinking, and front page, the Detroit Free Press was the paper, I think.
6: And, yeah, the news and the Free Press.
5: And they had a picture of Dick the Bruiser. He's being held by two cops, and they set up, it was Cobo, I think, is where they settled the score. And just Karras needed money because he was suspended for gambling. And he had tried out some pro wrestling, and before he went with the Lions. And there he was, him and Dick the Bruiser. Yeah, the Bruiser.
6: They do that bit where Dick the Bruiser, he said, "I'm wrestling tonight in beautiful air-conditioned Cobo Arena in downtown Detroit."
5: And I had the Bruiser one time, and you had to introduce him. I'm talking about this with some friends. The man too tough for the NFL, and. Yeah. That was his moniker, and so he, remember, he used to always say the Crusher was his cousin. Okay, the Crusher would say the Bruiser was his cousin, and they call it working a program against the Vachons, and so finally Crush said, "I'm bringing in the Bruiser," you know, and he brought in Dick the Bruiser, and I just had like a handshake with him, and he was Richard Alphus, that was his name. And he was Dick the Bruiser, but I had to hold the little card, you know, and say, when you pointed to him, you know, you introduced him as too tough for the NFL, Dick the Bruiser. Actually, he took Bobby Heenan down the road and taught him you know, some of the business. But I guess the Bruiser, in and out of the ring, you just didn't mess with him. You kind of left him alone. But
6: I would guess.
5: Yeah, me too.
6: All right, I'll let you go, Pete.
5: Thank you, Bubba. Good call,
6: good
5: man.
6: Good weekend.
5: Thank you, sir. All right, we go to Jeff. Jeff, you're on a radio show. August 1, good morning, and thank you.
7: Pete, I'm thrilled because I've listened to you for decades, and this is the first time I've called in.
5: Oh, man, thank you. Thank you, thank you. Thank you.
7: But when I was a kid, of course, it was KIMN.
5: Sure.
7: And then me and my friends, there was a radio, I don't think it's around anymore, KFML.
5: Oh, yeah, of course.
7: And they would dub. Yep. They would dub in their own script to late-night movies.
5: That was called, I know the guys that did it, it was High Street.
7: Yeah, yeah.
5: Because, and I later met those Bobs, those guys. Tunnell was that one guy's last name.
7: Yeah, and we'd sit around and smoke dope and,
5: oh, sure,
7: and laugh our asses off. You know?
5: Well, that's why they called it High Street, High Street Electric Company.
7: Yeah, yeah.
5: Tom Tunnell.
7: Right.
5: Tom Tunnell. And he was.
7: Okay.
5: I met him. How did I meet him? I don't know. But they used to. Everybody would smoke pot and watch their movie, and then they turned the sound down on the television, and then those guys did the movie, right? That's what,
7: yeah,
5: I remember. Yeah. we had to
7: but
5: do
7: then,
5: that again.
7: I worked a lot of night shifts, and so I listened to Gary Barber. Was that his name?
5: Rick Barber.
7: Rick Barber. Was that on KOA or
5: indeed it
7: or
5: was.
7: K-How?
5: Yeah, no, it was still,
7: yeah.
5: It was you know, Ricky was on all nights.
7: Yeah, yeah. I really enjoyed him. And then there was Art Bell and George Norrie, you know.
5: No one was better than Art Bell. Art Bell was my lead when K-How was really smoking, and I got to know him, and this true to Art Bell story, and we were the boss was Chris Olinger, and she was really knew what she was doing. K.O. came over and said, Art Bell's coming to Denver. And he had a book. He was selling a book. And it was Barnes & Noble on Colorado Boulevard. But it's Glendale, so instead of having Denver cops, they had Glendale cops. And so he said, he'd stay on the air with me. And actually, he was great. I mean, that guy truly was great. And so I rode my motorcycle and I parked in the back. There was a line to see Art Bell look like trying to get in a Bronco game. And there's a guy, I'm telling you, for real, Jeff, there was a guy in the line who had a bottle and had a human brain in the bottle waiting to see Art Bell. That's true. Hand up, man. And I went in the back, and they took a break. And he had lost his wife. I don't know. And it's a bunch of stuff happened to him, but he was a good guy. He was an easy guy to talk to, and he understood the business. And he was like a good guy. And then he got into some pretty kinky stuff and got jammed up. And the difference was, I think Norrie does a good job, but the difference is Art Bell believed it.
7: Yeah.
5: George Norrie's doing a radio show. Art Bell believed what he was doing, and
7: that was his passion. Yeah,
5: he got jammed up. We talked about it. You remember what was the comet, Hale Bopp, or one of them? And all those people committed suicide. Remember that cult?
7: Yeah, yeah.
5: And then they blamed him. They blamed Art Bell. Sure. I mean, that's great stuff.
7: Come up to modern times, and I was really sad to see Ryan Schuling leave.
5: He's a good man. He does good work.
7: I really liked him. He was a great impersonator.
5: Oh, he could knock off Victor Marx.
7: Oh, yeah. I liked his impression of the senator, Bennett.
5: Oh, he does, Bennett. Bennett's like, you always think Bennett's high.
7: Yeah,
5: there was a drug that used to be called Red Devils, and it was really Seconals or something, Tylenols or something, and they made you talk like that. Well,
7: yeah,
5: you had to think for a while. Ooh, but
7: hey, I know you're busy, Pete.
5: Thanks,
7: but I enjoyed it. I'm glad I got to talk to you finally.
5: You're a kind man. Thank you. All right. 303-696. We still going? 303-696-1971. This is Phil in Arvada. Hey, brother. Thanks, man. Good morning.
8: Hey, Peter. Talked to you before. Yeah, I was brought up back in Minnesota, and I'm trying to think of the station I was listening to, WCCO in Minneapolis.
5: Okay.
8: And every time we got home from school, we'd turn on the radio. And
5: that's important.
8: Listen.
5: That's exactly right, when you came home from school.
8: Yeah, when we came home from school, and then we'd turn on American Bandstand and
5: yep.
8: all this other stuff.
5: Yep.
8: It was just but, Peter, do you remember, this is about 1956 or 1955, I got a crystal radio, and it was like a little rocket ship, and you would pull the antenna up, and you would get one station.
5: Whoa.
8: And I can't remember what station that was, but it was only one station. You would put the earplug yeah. in your ear to listen to the... Do you remember what that
5: no,
8: was?
5: No, sir. No, sir, I don't. See, that's... And I don't know that one. You were in Minnesota? No, I mean, maybe somebody will call in that remembers it, but...
8: Well, I got 10 of those crystal radios that are still in the box.
5: Oh, man, see?
8: And, well, I'm not going to get rid of them or anything like that, but I keep them for, you know,
5: oh, sure.
8: things
5: no,
8: like that.
5: Of course. No, I don't. I don't know that, but there were gimmicks, good ones, really good ones.
8: But when I moved out here in 1962 from Minnesota, I was listening to Cool 105.
5: Yep.
8: And Kim Radio?
5: Sure.
8: I don't know the jockey's name.
5: Doesn't matter, but like, it's when radio meant something.
8: Yeah, and I was driving my 57 Chevy around and listening to all that.
5: Of course.
8: Hey, Peter, I hope when you go to Sturgis, you be careful, and I hope you have the air conditioner on your
5: yeah,
8: bike.
5: Yeah, I got a bunch of friends up there talking how hot. Now we're going to Stahodge. Thanks, Phil. 303-696-1971. A lot to read. 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
9: President Trump is calling off new strikes on Iran in hopes of a deal with Tehran. Trump said Saturday he agreed to a request by Iran and other Middle East countries subject to quickly getting a deal done that would include the reopening of the Strait of Hormuz. In a post on Truth Social, Trump noted the deal would include the immediate, complete, and total opening of the Hormuz Strait and an end to Iran's nuclear threat. Senator John Kennedy says he's unsure if President Trump really believes his claim that vandals damaged the Lincoln Memorial reflecting pool. The Louisiana Republican made the statement on NBC's Meet the Press.
10: I don't know whether he really believes that or it's part of his political messaging or he's just thinking out loud.
9: It comes as the president appeared unhappy about the Justice Department's decision to drop charges against a former Olympian accused of damaging D.C.'s reflecting pool. On social media, Trump went on to say the case was obviously vandalism and that major damage was done. I'm Lisa Carton.
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5: That's Soul Strut, isn't it? Is that the song? Yeah. So, is it Soulful Strut or Soulful Strut? Yeah. There you go. Take a little of that. It's Saturday music, 1st of August. Going on the Hodge. Going to Sturgis tomorrow. Getting some friends. I know Sturgis officially doesn't start, but I have never been up there the week before it started after, I don't know, 30 years. So we're going to be early. And I'm told it's great riding, and I got this new sheen, and get in the wind. 710 KNUS, Denver's talk station. Lines are open, 303-696-1971. 95 is the high today, 101 on Sunday, Monday, 100. I'm going to do some reports for Jeff and Bill and some other work from up in Sturgis. And so it'll be fun. The topic this morning, and of course it's open line, so it's whatever you want it to be, but what radio station did you grow up on, and who did you listen to? And it's predicated on what AM radio's waning reach means for the future of this business. And I wrote a column that made some people very mad and made some other people say you're absolutely right, was entitled Victor Marx versus the Mainstream Media, and talking about the people bring up Dan Mays, and the business was far more powerful and reaching, and Dan Mays, someone said, is Dan Mays Victor Marx? I said, Dan Mays never used Jesus. I never heard Dan Mays use Jesus. But Victor Marx laughed. If you look at that relationship he has with Cal Clark, he's using Cal Clark. Cal Clark, I don't know if he's aware of what Victor Marx is doing to him, but he's doing it to him. He makes fun of him. He treated that whole thing like a joke. Remember he's talking about the dog's going to bark and going to bite you and the rest of it. So there are Republicans who now say it's a plot against conservatism where people are removing, they want AM radio out of cars, and for people that don't want government interference, they all want save the AM sticks. And there's a story about this Las Vegas talk station, KXNT, going off the air. We in the business, they call it going black. There's nobody there. So 303-696-1971, and who and what was involved. So Did you find it? I found a little bit. There was a radio station I grew up on called Whammo. I can still do the... And I don't know why I was drawn to Whammo, but everybody, we all, in the afternoon, disc jockey was... And I was mentioning earlier, I later got to meet him, spend some time with him, put him on the air with me at KOA. He was Porky Chadwick. He was the daddy-o of the radio, and he was the boss hoss. And we all had, everybody growing up, we had the Porky Chadwick soul security cards. And Adam grinned. And there was some kind of a way that you could win a shirt or something. I forget when the boss hoss did that stuff. But after school, when the guy talked about Bandstand, and after school, and I don't know when it ended, I just can't imagine what now would kids do. I think, you know, MTV and what was it that killed all of it. But and my grandson doesn't turn on television, doesn't turn on radio. he's a football player and a computer guy. So the future of AM radio, we're in severe declines right now. And there's digital streaming, electric vehicle dashboard redesigns, all of it. So as Adam's clearing calls, can we play some of Porky? This guy was so... And I listen now to it, and I can almost say where I was. But it was a black station, or at least we thought it was. And the morning guys, and you know whoever did the show, and Sir Walter Raleigh, remember him working? And they were clearly on the take. They were plug-ola, pay-ola guys. And when I sent this picture, oh, it's me. That's good. All leathered up, and another guy with me. Must have been one of those days we're on the bikes. Anyhow, so the boss hoss was an important guy to me, and when we came home from school, we turned on the heater, and he played music. I think the music was... there was something called Top 40 Radio, and I think a lot of people know Top 40. That was where the disc jockeys all talk like this, and they would play, you know, here comes Paul Revere and the Raiders. Well, we weren't into Paul Revere and the Raiders. We were into so many others. You know, everybody's big James Brown fans, but the Midnighters, huh? Whew. You know, Thrill on the Hill and Your Sexy Ways and Annie Had a Baby, Can't Work No More. And that was stuff that the Pork played. All right, let's just take some calls and run them down. Hey, Jerry, you're on the radio show. Good morning. Thanks, man. Thanks for calling.
20: Oh, hi, Peter. It's Gary.
5: Oh, Gary, I apologize.
20: That's all right. God, I remember back when I was in college, I went to Rutgers in New Jersey. I used to listen, I think it was a national show, and the talk show host, his name was Bruce Williams.
5: Oh, sure, of course.
20: And the thing that he was so good at is he would take calls and just anything you wanted to ask him, any topic, yep, any subject.
5: Sure.
20: And he was really smart, whether it was like financial planning or politics or sports.
5: Yep.
20: And, you know, what's happened, you know, I think really the downfall of talk show radio is, A, taking text messages is a terrible idea.
5: They're not taking calls. And I think, and this is just me because I'm weird, I think they make up their own text messages.
20: I think you're right, or they just, you know, kind of filter the ones that they receive, and you know, they only talk about what's in line with their point of view.
5: No, of course, I'm just saying that if I, there's an old joke that this guy is a dealer in Vegas, and he finds out that he has inherited from an uncle a funeral home in Ohio. And he and the pit boss in Vegas are pretty close, but he's a Vegas guy. So they shake hands, and he takes over the funeral home. And so the pit boss is on his way to New York a year later, and he knows that this guy has this funeral home in Ohio. And he parks and walks in, and there's people in caskets in this room, and that room. Wow. And so he goes in, and he meets his old employer, as an old employee, and he goes, how's business? And the guy said, it's horrible. He said, you got people laid out in every one of these rooms. He said, they're shills. And so, you know, and to me, it's like, if I could just make up my own calls, or just, you know, and I just don't like that idea of just reading, because how do I know you're not making them up and just reading your own on the air? I mean, I read these. I read the ones, you know, that come after and say I'm a jerk and everything. You just read them. But you still, like our lines are jammed. We'll take calls until 1 o'clock. So, that, I mean, yeah. I mean, it's please. But
20: Hey, Pete, I wanted to get your thoughts. Did you watch the Fauci hearings?
5: I did. I mean, hang on. We'll talk about it. Gary, thanks, brother, man. A line's open. Stay here, 710 KNUS.
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1: During the War for Independence, General George Washington, the man we refer to today as the father of our country, led American troops through military defeat after defeat. And in the bitter winter of 1777, he wrote this somber note to a friend in Philadelphia. Quote, "You might have tracked our army from White Marsh to Valley Forge by the blood on their feet," end of quote. Many soldiers continued to march through the deep snows of Pennsylvania without shoes. Others suffered from disease, hunger, and freezing conditions. Nearly 2,000 of Washington's men died, yet George Washington did not lose faith. 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At a time when our nation once again faces division and uncertainty, may we follow Washington's example, kneeling humbly, praying faithfully, and asking God to guide the future of America.
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9: The U.S. is pausing on attacks on Iran in hopes of getting a deal done. President Trump said Saturday he agreed to a request by Tehran and other Middle East countries subject to getting a deal done that would include the reopening of the Strait of Hormuz. In a post on Truth Social, Trump noted the deal would include the immediate, complete, and total opening of the Hormuz Strait and an end to Iran's nuclear threat. Crews are battling a fast-moving wildfire northwest of downtown Spokane, Washington. More than 600 structures have been damaged or destroyed, and thousands have been forced to evacuate their homes. Washington National Guard Major General Gent Welsh says it's the worst he's seen.
10: You've got fires burning in towns. You've got level 3 evacuations like I haven't seen before. So this is a very dangerous and very complex series of events that are impacting Washington, especially on the eastern Washington side right now.
9: The fire has burned nearly 5,400 acres as of today. Ohio Representative Marcy Kaptur has been hospitalized after being involved in a hit-and-run car crash. Kaptur's office said the congresswoman was a passenger in a vehicle heading to church service when the car was struck. Her office added that she is active, alert, and being treated for non-life-threatening injuries. The Lindsey Clancy murder trial underway in Massachusetts will resume tomorrow. On Friday, the jury visited Clancy's former home where she strangled her 3 young children and attempted to take her own life back in 2023. Clancy claims she was suffering from postpartum psychosis when the crimes occurred and is pleading not guilty by reason of insanity. The World Dog Surfing Championships took place in Pacifica, California on Saturday.
26: The dogs are having a good time, and it's just a fun thing to do.
9: Surf was rough and the competition tough, but in the end, a Labrador named Rosie was recognized above all the rest with a special Spirit of Surfing award. The event is now in its 10th year. I'm Lisa Carton.
27: The Denver forecast on this Sunday, it's going to be a hot one with a heat advisory in effect until 9 p.m. tonight. We'll see high temperatures between 100 and 105 degrees through the urban corridor, all the way from Fort Collins down to Castle Rock. So stay hydrated, stay in the air-conditioned indoors, and check up on your pets and your neighbors. Sunday night, breezy with lows down to 75. Another hot day on Monday, highs near 100 with a slight chance for a late-day shower, lows in the middle 60s. Cooler on Tuesday with a chance for showers and storms, highs near 85. I'm meteorologist Patrice Sutter.
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29: 100 degrees.
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3: Rotating. It's Red Cry Song, isn't it? Or is that hand cry? Growing up. How? That's the station I grew up on. The jock I grew up on. The music I grew up in. Porky Chevy.
2: Play something symphonic for all those cats that drink that hair tonic from Lawrenceville, Northside, in Washington, Houston, Pennsylvania.
3: The best. Thank you. Play that. Little two up, one back. Like to dance. Make me cry. 710 KNUS. I'm Peter Boyles, and good morning. So I've been thinking all week about, you know, I get to do one show a week, and it gives me a chance to do some work. But I'm going to, by the way, plugging, because I'm going to Sturgis tomorrow morning. And Vinny the Blade Terranova, I don't know how many people remember the Blade because he owned Rocky Mountain Harley-Davidson. Well, he now resides in Sturgis, and he's El Presidente. So I'm going to give him a call, and so he's going to join us at 11 and talk about what it means, what Sturgis means. And I'll be doing some callbacks into Denver all next week. But I'm right about so many different things in the future of radio and the future of AM radio, severe decline. And there's a number of reasons. Some of it perhaps is, well, and I used it as an example with Victor Marx winning. And I wrote that there was a time, 40 years ago, when the Denver Post, there was Rocky Mountain News, there was powerful stations like KOA and KHOW, and Channel 9 had Sardella and Adele Arakawa and Carl Akers and Bob Palmer and John Lindsay, and they'd have taken out Victor Marx way before. I go back to Dan Mays, and that wasn't that long ago. And now, in fairness, Victor Marx treated Cal Clark like a clown. He really did. Schilling can do that, my dog, you know, bug you. But and it was just a joke. And so now radio stations are closing their doors. There's a station in Las Vegas that's shutting it down. And so why? What are we watching happen? But better yet, the fun stuff is who'd you listen to growing up? And also the demise of KOA and whatever things have happened there. The real sadness is KHOW Radio. This is Robert in Littleton. Robert, you waited. Thank you so much, and good morning.
4: Hey, good morning, brother, man.
3: Hey, man.
4: First thing, safe trip to Sturgis. We'll be up there on Thursday, so if we see you there, we'll see you there.
3: Where are you staying? Where are you going to stay?
4: Creekside.
3: There you go. Yes.
4: Yeah, we've got a whole bunch of us going up, have a good time. So, yes. Anywho, I grew up with my pop telling me, and my dad was a radioman in the Navy for 30-some-odd years, and explaining to me the difference between frequency modulation and amplitude modulation, mm-hmm. and how the radio waves follow the curvature of the Earth, and I always mm-hmm. found that fascinating. That's why I kind of got drawn to AM radio. But my dad also explained to me that AM radio was when you wanted weather and talk and news and, mm-hmm. and traffic and all that kind of stuff, and FM was generally where you wanted your music. And then grew up, you know, when 105, whatever the hell the frequency was, came out, and it was the oldies station.
3: Cool. That's cool. Yeah.
4: And that was, yeah, cool 105. That's yeah. right. That's right. You know, and they had the cool concerts back then, and obviously it's changed since then, but that was what I grew up on. And then listening to Hal and Charlie in the morning, you know, then years later, obviously listening to you as I got a little bit older. And you had kind of a really unique show because it wasn't simply focused on a single topic. I mean, you would go from talking about Bruiser Brody whatever the latest congressional hearing was. And that was one of the reasons I always loved your show, because it was a little eclectic. You'd jump from topic to topic here and there. But one of the things that you always did, and that a few other hosts always did, that really drew me into the show was the interaction with your listeners. You wanted people to call in. You wanted to hear their opinions, even if they were diametrically opposite to yours. And you wanted to have intelligent conversations with people where a real exchange of views was happening, as opposed to you're stupid because you don't believe what I believe.
5: Yes.
4: And that's why I hate a lot of the,
5: you and I,
4: political type shows.
5: I watch it. Some of it is so bad. I mean, just would have never survived back in the day. But I've been trying to explain to people there was one syndicated show that made money, Rush Limbaugh. The rest of them, the rest of them are just knockoffs, and they it's so repetitive that you can't.
4: They are.
5: Yeah.
4: And Rush had a weird formula though that worked, and it wouldn't have worked, I don't think, for anybody else.
5: No.
4: Because he was able to poke fun at people without seeming like he was being a jerk.
5: Remember this, it's really significant about Limbaugh. And everybody that's on this side of the microphone should be thanking Rush Limbaugh today, because he saved it. But he was a disc jockey, and he jocked under the name of Jeff Christie. And he was in Pittsburgh. Now, I was long gone, but I think he got fired not once but twice. And he was a jock, and I think that, and it must have been a good. I've heard some of his tape. He was a good top 40 disc jockey, but he knew radio, as opposed to finding somebody and sticking a microphone in front of them, because they used to be some political hack or whatever it was. But I've often said, there's only three people that I saw walk in, sit down, and get it. Alan Berg, Dave Logan, and Mike Rosen. Rosen sat down in front of the microphone, and he understood what it was all about. I don't know if they understood all the nuts and bolts, but the philosophy of it was not... I mean, Dave came in ready. Berg, that's so separate. And Mike, and that was it.
4: Alan was a different creature, though. I remember listening today. Alan was a different creature. He had an insight into the human mind that allowed him, I think, to connect with people on a just a different plane.
5: Well,
4: you know what I mean?
5: You know. Go ahead. I'm sorry.
4: No. That was all I was going to say. Dave Logan with the sports casting, it's kind of the same thing, because he's able to look at the analytics of things. And kind of break them down to the most simple point.
5: Well, Dave's a coach. I mean, he has an impeccable high school, and as the story goes, and I knew it because I knew both. I don't know. You remember the late Irv Brown? Irv Brown was the best. I mean, Irv and Hal Moore put Irv in the business, and we call it in the sports, they call it reading the scores, and traffic reporting is called counting the cars. I was a car counter, I was making my bones counting cars. But so Dave was studying to be some kind of an insurance guy. And Irv Brown said, get down here. And that was the beginning, as Dave got off the beach, went down, went to work with Irv, and the rest is history. So
4: I didn't know that. That's pretty cool.
5: And Joe Williams. Joe Williams was we put him on a show this morning, but Joe was a caller, and he called. He was always calling the calling Irv show. Joe sold homes. He was a home salesman, and he was a caller, and they loved him so much they brought him in, and he ended up doing radio. But Dave just came in and sat down and. Irv, and he had the stroke to do it, and he had Irv Brown, and he had Joe Williams, and
4: pretty good mentors.
5: Yeah, the best. And so, and Berg just, he had a guy named Lawrence Gross, And Lawrence Gross did a. It was KWBZ. I don't think BZ was. I mean, it was a KWB. What became KWBZ, but it may have had other call letters. And Berg had been disbarred as a lawyer in. He was the first sober person I met. And he had been disbarred, and he gained his sobriety. And he, and Lawrence Gross used to get his shirts made at Berg's. He had a boot broker and a shirt broker he made, or had made, handmade, you know, shirts and shoes. And he saw something in Berg, and he brought him in to just put him in a chair and see what he'd do. And it was when Elvis died. Get ready.
4: Oh.
5: And he said that Elvis, he said he couldn't sing. he went after Elvis. And I'm doing the morning show with Bob Lee. And, I mean, grown men are calling up crying because Elvis is dead. And Berg's over there burning Elvis down. And, and there, I mean, it was, that's bingo. And they said, you know, that he had smoke. Yeah.
4: That's a set of huevos for sure. Especially in that time, you know.
5: Oh, man. Yeah.
4: But yeah, like, on the future of AM radio, and that was, you know, truly the point of the call. Sadly, I think, like most things, it's going to come down to money. Are the stations making money? Are the individual programs on the station making money? And if they're not, they're going to go away. But I think the reason they're not has less to do with content anymore and more to do with just the advancements in technology. It's kind of like broadcast television, you know, is not what it was 20 or 30 years ago. You have so many streaming services and et cetera that get you what you want.
5: Well, and I think that a lot of what you say is true, that television really just took over AM radio. There wasn't any FM. And there were drama and comedy and variety shows of the 50s. And FM became the medium of choice in the 80s, in the late 70s. And a lot of that was political. I met Hank Ballard. It's a highlight of my life. And Hank Ballard had his backup group was the Midnighters. And they did the twist before Chubby Checker. Hank Ballard wrote the twist. But they were raunchy, raw, and I loved them. And Porky used to play Hank Ballard. Thrill on the Hill and Annie Can't Work No More and, you know, all those. And he played, you know, Bobby Blue Bland, and he played all those. And I felt, you know, fell in love with that. And I got to meet Hank Ballard. Now, you couldn't play Hank Ballard on the air on a top 40 AM white boy radio station. That was, back then, they weren't going to play that music. And when Jimi Hendrix came along, they were never going to play that. And so,
4: right.
5: And so the FM guys did. And they ignited it. So what happened? AM radio became talk radio.
4: Well, I mean, I'm glad that it became talk radio. I love listening to you guys, and you know, Stephen Tubbs when he was still on the air out here, man, that was a great show to listen to. And stations have always had a great set of programming that I've enjoyed listening to.
5: Here's an example. I'll just read this to you, and I try and make the Saturday show different because Monday through Friday, up and down to Dallas, the same shows. AM radio is dying because they put an octogenarian host who has one stupid topic for an entire 4 hours. The world is at war, and you were talking about AM radio, trying to find a way to polish your own tarnished reputation. Boring, no wonder AM radio is dying. Brother, whoever sent that. No, I mean, Monday through Friday, 24/7, I hear all that stuff, right. And I'm over. I mean, I get to do this once a week, so.
4: Anybody that thinks you've got a single topic for 4 hours, just all nonsense and BS and hyperbole.
5: I know.
4: They've never listened to your show.
5: But I just thought I'd read it. You know, like, come on. All right. Thank you. We got it. Thanks, man. 303-696-1971. Where are we on? We're good? We're really good. All right. So let's go to Mark in Arvada. It's Saturday, the 1st of August, 95 the high. Hey, Mark, you're on a radio show. Thanks.
6: Hey, thank you. Nice to talk to you, Peter. I've listened to you a long time.
5: Thank you.
6: I never called you. A couple things I just wanted to let you know. First of all, I enjoy the heck out of all your wrestling stories. I used to watch
5: the
6: old AWA on Channel 2 in the morning.
5: I've never had a better time.
6: Saturdays. What's that?
5: I never had a better time. Seriously.
6: Yeah. Sounded awesome. And I remember, I don't know if you ever heard the story, you probably did, where Woody Page was having breakfast with Vern Gagne at the Executive Tower Inn.
5: Yeah.
6: And someone came up, a little kid came up to Vern, not Vern, Nick, and asked him for his autograph.
5: Oh, that was me. That wasn't

0: Okay.
1: And he ran him off, and so, I mean, the guy had some physical ailments, and it was, and I was like taken back by it. And
0: right.
1: And Nick Bockwinkel said, you know, it was like he was a heel. He was a bad guy.
0: Mm-hmm.
1: And so he had to stay a bad guy. And he later explained it to me. He said, it's just like, and he ran the kid off. And then the next time we were in town, and he had always told me, he said, you'll see the guy again. And they had all bought tickets, and they were all sitting in the front row. That was me. That he didn't spit on anybody. He just ran him off.
0: Maybe I got the story wrong.
1: Yeah.
0: But I heard what he said. He said, if I give him the autograph, you know, he'll lose.
1: Oh,
0: it
1: throw it away.
0: Days.
1: Nick told me throw it away. He told me he'd throw it away, and this way he could go home and say he was a hero. You know,
0: right?
1: So
0: right. And about your criticism for the same topic every time, that's garbage. I listened to your show with the can't remember his name, but the officer who was in the Hanoi Hilton for so many years.
1: Oh man, yeah,
0: that was riveting show.
1: Well, that's why when you get a chance, yeah, you got once a week. There's a dog. Once a week, you do a radio show for 4 hours, and I try and work hard to try and do something that nobody else is doing. I can't for the life of me. We could do Fauci, we could do Trump, but it doesn't go anywhere. I mean, it's Saturday morning. Let the, never mind.
0: You'll never hear that story, you know, if you don't do a long form.
1: Well,
0: no.
1: Nick's gone.
0: Yeah.
1: He's passed, and Bobby's passed, and I think Ray's gone, and all of those guys. And you know that Vern killed a guy. Did you hear that story, what happened to Vern?
0: No, I never did.
1: Vern got they got a war about some land that they had, and you know, he was defeated. Took some huge hits, and Vince McMahon just took away all the districts that they had. And I go, anyhow, but I'll bring it back. I'll tell you on the other side.
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3: There you go. Huh? Saturday morning, August 1, 2026. Now there's two lines open. We've been jammed up since this puppy got off the ground at 9:95, sunny and warmer, 101. And then on Monday, 100 degrees. I'm going to Sturgis tomorrow morning. And joining us at 11 is the man, Vinny the Blade Terranova. The Blade is up there, but the Blade's been going to Sturgis since, I mean, forever. And he's got a tremendous outlook, and he's important in my life, and he put me on a Harley. He was the guy that put me on a Harley. And we'll join the Blade, and we'll get an update from Vince, and why do people do it. And then this morning, a couple of days ago, I started reading about this Vegas television, this radio station, KXNT, and September 1, it shuts off. And going up and down the dial here, and the future of AM radio. And I think it's saying goodbye to AM radio. And car makers are removing AM from the new models, and the future of AM faces severe declines in digital streaming, electric vehicle, dashboard designs, an aging audience, and all the things that go with it. And what are we watching? And I brought up Victor Marx. It was interesting to hear Johnny C. talking about Victor Marx. And the Victor Marx show was really, really interesting. Victor Marx treated Kyle Clark and everybody else like jokes. And Victor Marx won. And so it is interesting to see, was it Victor Marx? No. I mean, he just went past everybody. And so it's there. So 303-696-1971. And listening to Growing Up, who did you listen to? Let's go here. We go to Mark in Aurora. Hey, Mark, you're on the radio show. Good morning.
4: How's it going, Pete?
3: Back and forth, brother. Thank you.
4: There's a simulated poll. It'll be, I'm sure, live polls. I didn't pull up New York Times because, you know, how they'll throw some information up and then want to sell you the paper.
3: Yeah.
4: But he's going to be down about 21. And the sad thing is, this is now the third time. Heidi Grinnell, she wanted to die on the MAGA hill, and she did, by about 30 points. And Dan Mays, you know that one. I'm seriously contemplating, Pete. I usually stay with the party because you got to have something to hit back with. But I'm thinking about voting for, if he made it on the ballot, Lopez. He probably should have, should have been the
3: third party guys. They're spoilers. That's all. And
4: My vote's not going to matter for Marx, and what's going to matter is down ballot. And we need to vote down ballot because we need to try and get the House back in there.
3: If voting behavior, and I'll start it the other way. I read a lot about voting behavior, and in general, people vote against somebody far more than they vote for somebody.
4: Sure.
3: Hillary Clinton and Donald Trump is a great example of people and disliking Hillary so much that they voted for Donald Trump. You know, he was an unknown quantity then. I mean, you can see it all the time. And I believe that Donald Trump, in these midterms, Donald Trump's going to get shellacked.
4: He's most likely going to lose because, if for no other reason, Pete, he did not lower interest rates, and he said he would.
3: Well, there's all kind of the war, the cost of gasoline. I just go on and on and on and on. But I got a feeling he's going to get, not a feeling, an educated guess that he's going to get shellacked. And look at the rise of the Democratic Socialist. And I mean, there's something going on in this country that's it's going to be you watch. I mean, this is not going to be fun. So. Like I said, with the talk radio now being just principally conservative talk, Dan Mays won.
4: Yeah, he did. Until people found out who he was, until Frieda Poundstone came along.
3: And Dan Mays got that ticket, and then all of a sudden, Dan Mays got taken apart. Now, Dan Mays,
4: but it came out of the Tea Party. We're not a Tea Party state, Pete.
3: But
4: can't run a candidate with just that wing of the party.
3: But I'm saying is Victor Marx. Victor Marx did what Dan Mays could not do. Well, we'll see.
4: He's not going to run a contested race. Matter of fact, he's not. Kaplis said a week ago that he's been told that this guy's not even going to try to win the governorship. That's what he said on the air.
3: Okay, well,
4: I mean, it could be bogus, but I'm just saying that's what he said on the air.
3: See what happens next.
4: Take care.
3: Tune in. Thank you very much.
4: Take care.
3: All right, you too. This is Ben and Morrison. Hey, Ben, you're on a radio show, man. Thanks.
5: Yeah, hey, Peter.
3: Brother?
5: I think one of the deteriorations with just kind of current radio is that syndication is going national and not staying as local as it used to be.
3: And syndication is buying time. That's all they're doing. I'm mentioning KHW again. That's a sadness. That was the radio station of Hal and Charlie. That was, you know, where we got the Ramsey case and we did all these things. And now it's a syndicated radio show out of where? Sacramento.
5: Yeah, like if I listen to your station, it's generally the Jeff and Bill show, it's Caldera and you, and then I turn it off all the other times of the day because it's some national right-wing bozo. I get more nuance, I get more stuff that's like local and information from you guys, like...
3: No argument.
5: And I don't always agree with Jeff Hunt.
3: But what happened, and Limbaugh, when Limbaugh came along, and he was nationally syndicated, and you remember, he was here. He was on 710 KNUS. He was so good. He was beating up KOA because he had the mojo. He had the whatever it took. So it was Roger Ailes who in many ways helped invent Rush Limbaugh. And Ailes was later tapped on the shoulder by Rupert Murdoch, and Ailes created Fox News. And Ailes also was summarily dismissed because of his behavior. But Rupert Murdoch, Roger Ailes, there's a tie into Limbaugh. So suddenly all of these brilliant programmers decided, oh, we can get rid of whomever it is and put a syndicated show. But the syndicated shows, that Mark Levin show, those kinds of things, what does it have to do with Denver? What does it have to do with Colorado? What does it have to do with, you know, I listened to those first couple of days of those guys, the syndicated guys out of Sacramento. What the hell does that have to do with what you think or I think, or for that matter, anybody that lives here? What do we think? Well, it's not that, you know.
5: So, yeah, I jump back and forth generally between this station because I try to be a nuanced, you know, person with my politics. Uh-huh. So So I listen to this station because I know I'm going to get a conservative view, but then I jump over to CPR and
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3: But the fact
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3: 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And why are car makers are removing it from their new models? And I realize there's some technical things, but if they wanted to put them in, they'd put them in. And I've been told by people we have to ask for AM. I don't know that. But from the work I pulled up, let me read this to you. This is stuff I brought to work. Your next car might be missing a button. This is from The Hill. 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Car manufacturers are increasingly opting to eliminate AM radio in their new vehicles. 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
5: Yeah, and I think that's a very silly thing to do because I don't think that component's very expensive. 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So
3: but
5: if they're going to make that justification, but I think it's silly.
3: It's car manufacturers. No, I understand that. And my source, the Detroit Free Press, I'll just go on to read some other things. For many listeners, AM radio isn't a thing of the past. The Washington Post reports there are still 4,000 U.S. AM stations. Has it become tone deaf? So
5: no, and I look at AM as also a system where it's a public service too, where there's things AM modulation, it's amplified modulation versus frequency modulation.
3: That's what I understand.
5: AM, FM stand for. AM, you get way longer range. Like, I think it's close to 80 miles, something like that. Whereas FM's like half that. But if you're going to, you know, try to amplify like some crisis thing, if there's a forest fire, if there's some other things like that, like, that's a good method just for public service. So I think we still need, you know, AM stations to exist.
3: Well, again, ratings and revenue will drive that. And this there's a texture I should read that goes after me for Cahal. I'm not ripping Cahal, that explains itself. You rip Cahal where you tout the afternoon host capless. That's never said a word. I mean, that's an afternoon show with Dan. I don't know. I mean, you send them in, you'll read them, but it's a sadness, and you can feel it. I mean, at least having been in this business this long, you simply feel it. And did you get the sense that Cal Clark was just laughing at Cal Clark, that Victor Marx was just laughing at Cal Clark? He made a joke out of Cal Clark.
5: I think Cal Clark kind of made a joke out of Victor Marx, honestly.
3: No, but he just took him. But he didn't take him seriously. I mean, how did Victor Marx win if everybody beat him up? If everybody, you know, went after him, and he still won.
5: I think right now we unfortunately have this segment of the GOP that is active, and they're kind of the bozos of the party. They're not, you know, they're not the rational people that voted for people like McCain and the people that, you know, understood nuance and stuff like that. So Victor Marx is going to take a shellacking.
3: Well, there's no question.
5: He's going to get his ass absolutely whooped, and Greg Lopez isn't going to help that.
3: No, Greg Lopez is going
5: to
3: hurt him.
5: He's going to weed off another 3 to 8, 10 points or something like that. And Weiser's going to be the governor. And it's just like the Republicans can't figure this stuff out. And it's like you're hurting yourself because you can't. You can't just grow up and become adults and realize, like, these people are bozos.
3: But they're, I said, my definition of the Republican Party of Colorado, they're crabs in the pot being boiled. And if there is a crab that gets to the edge, other crabs will grab that crab and pull that crab back in, and then he'll die with them. So, no, the Republican Party's just awful. And
5: yeah, you had a chance with Barb Kirkmeyer, a slim chance, mm-hmm. a very slim chance. I don't think she probably would have won, but possibly. There could have been something, that some scandal that happened with Phil Weiser or something like that, but like you threw Victor Marx into the mix, and yeah, now you're just going to get clobbered.
3: But Victor Marx played out in all the mega churches, and I am told that many mega churches have lost attendees, and there are other people in the mega churches that gave lots of money to Victor Marx. Victor Marx, he's going to be, he, you know, like they call it the dustbin of history, but he will be. Interesting to watch, and
5: yeah,
3: that's really, he's like that's all it is. There ain't no more.
5: Yeah, he's gonna be fodder for late night shows and just a goofball. Like that's gonna be made fun of and be kind of an embarrassment to the state.
3: You say that now. Like you say that now. I think he picked a really pretty, looks like pretty decent running mate. I don't know the guy. I don't know anything about him, but I don't know.
5: Yeah, I mean, but Lieutenant Governor's not.
3: I got the music.
5: They manage Indian Affairs.
3: Thanks, Ben. Thank you. All right. 303-696-1971. Lines are open. Who did you listen to growing up and why? Hang on. 710 KNUS.
6: U.S. is pausing on attacks on Iran in hopes of getting a deal done. President Trump said Saturday he agreed to a request by Tehran and other Middle East countries subject to getting a deal done that would include the reopening of the Strait of Hormuz. In a post on Truth Social, Trump noted the deal would include the immediate, complete, and total opening of the Hormuz Strait and an end to Iran's nuclear threat. Crews are battling a fast-moving wildfire northwest of downtown Spokane, Washington. More than 600 structures have been damaged or destroyed, and thousands have been forced to evacuate their homes. The fire has burned nearly 5,400 acres as of today. Ohio Representative Marcy Kaptur has been hospitalized after being involved in a hit-and-run car crash. Her office said the congresswoman was a passenger in a vehicle headed to church when the car was struck, but she is active alert and being treated for non-life-threatening injuries. Toledo police are investigating. I'm Lisa Carton.
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3: Here we go. Country music with a flute. Huh? Marshall Tucker Band. We got to spend some time with these guys. They were great. Pick another country song that has a flute. Can't. Can't you see what that woman been doing to me? Woo. 710 KUS. Love this. Far as I can. This motorcycle music. It's a Saturday. 95 will be the high. Sunny, warm tomorrow. 103, 101. What's the difference? And Monday, 100 degrees. And coming up, Vinny Terranova, the Blade, will join us on the air at 11. He's in Sturgis. Lives there now. He's the resident. And we'll talk with why it's important. And I'll do a lot of work from up there this week on radio shows. And so, again, my friend David Ellis, you've heard me talk about taking valuables to David Ellis Jewelers to get a fortune in cash and secure an appraisal from David for all the valuables. 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Explore David Ellis Jewelers today and call my friend David, 303-322-8779, 303-322-8779, and tell David Peter Boyle sent you. I don't know what's going on this morning. Damn, man, nothing sadder than listening to an inane meandering of an octogenarian desperately trying to avoid discussing the most corrupt president in American history. If he rips Trump, callers get mad. The old man can't take it, especially on Saturday. Why no participation on decent topics? Hostess washed up, pussy boy, uses Saturday as an excuse. All right. The Democratic Party in Colorado has been destroying the state for over a dozen years, and nobody hears anything about that. Didn't you do commercials for Levine's? No, I did commercials for Factory Outlet. I don't normally disagree with you, Peter. However, you're miscalculating Cal Clark. And actually, I'm not. The numbers aren't really there. And it gets back to the column that I wrote, that the mainstream media has been so diminished. We're talking about the radio aspect of it, but and I had my hour with Victor Marx, and come on. We were the first to do it. He's the laughingstock not only across the state but throughout the country. Sadly, this speaks to a current condition of the Republican Party. Yeah, I mean, I'm saying it's the Republican Party. And let me see. A second cousin of mine is a bigwig at Honda. He repeatedly told me he is unaware of Honda having any plans to remove AM radio, yet I'm reading that these other outlets are. All right. We have a lot. Well, we're jammed lines. We go to Mike in Wheat Ridge, Colorado. Hey, Mike, you're on the show. Good morning, and thank you for your time.
17: Thank you, Pete, for taking my call. Well, I think the soundtrack of my youth, and I think most of the youth of Denver, is Fabulous Kim 950. Fabulous Kim, number one in the West. That's got to be Kim, because I don't know of anybody that didn't listen to 95 Kim. But if you were young, I mean, that was our soundtrack. I mean, Matthew Black, it was KDKO. That was the soul station. You know, and then...
3: No, hell no. Yeah, they were all there, right?
17: They were there. And then you look at our eye in the sky, old Don Martin, you know, with his fixed wing. And, you know, he coined the mousetrap.
3: Don Martin was a really, really, really good guy. Truly.
17: Yeah, I mean, he was a great guy. You know, the cops loved him. I mean, you know, he actually was actually on the police band, and he actually spotted not only for radio, he spotted for the cops. And,
3: oh, yeah.
17: And we had that traffic tower there in the mousetrap. And, you know, he actually worked hand in hand with the cops back then. And you know, I have to say that, you know, we worked so well with the press back then. We cut our teeth with people like Akers and Sardella, and, you know, John Lindsay, Bob Palmer, you know. And
3: you, I mean, ask yourself this question. Would there have been a Republican like Victor Marx during that era that you're talking about? Because...
17: No way.
3: I mean,
17: no, because you're talking about Bill Armstrong and
3: thank you.
17: You know, guys like that.
3: Hank,
17: I mean,
3: Hank Brown.
17: There wouldn't have even people like that. We sent people to Congress that were decent individuals. I mean, even a Pat Schroeder wasn't anywhere close to this one that just knocked off Duquette. I mean, and Schroeder was liberal, but she wasn't a communist. I mean,
3: but the whole thing has gone to hell in a handbasket. And the once and future king, right? There was a time, and that's the point of the column, that these men and women and these media outlets would have stopped him in his tracks. But now. Yeah. They don't have the stroke. I mean, he comes out of a witch's brew that was one time Hank Brown, Bill Armstrong, you know, Night Horse Campbell, Tom Tancredo. I'll give you the list. And now you have this guy. But then back then you had a Sardella. You had, you know, the Arakawas and Lindsay's and Palmer's and, you know, two newspapers. Look, this guy would have not existed, and that's
17: this is Entertainment Tonight. This is MTV. This isn't a newscast. This is just Kyle Clark doing the National Enquirer.
3: Channel 9 became Mommy. This whole news outlet, they call it Mommy News, and they made a decision at 9. Look. There's a pending, if the court decision comes, Channel 9, 231 will all have the same newsroom. When that hits, my understanding is Kyle Clark's worried about his gig. This guy's not Edward R. Murrow. You know,
17: he's not even crunk. You know, when I look at, I was talking to a friend of mine the other day, and I said, you know, look, this mayor has done the impossible. He has spent Denver into bankruptcy on stupidity.
3: Oh.
17: Over the 30 years I was a cop, you know, the city had tough times, and they'd come to us, the union, and say, look, sales tax is down. We can't... we don't have enough money. You need to take a concession on wages. It'll come back up. We'll work, and we work with them. I mean, you know, we take no raise, or, you know, they give us more days off or vacation. But this guy, you know, spent it on illegals, drug addicts with no accountability, and drunks with no accountability. And now they have nobody to process fingerprints, no police cars, no nothing. I mean, he spent this city into bankruptcy. And they can't staff fire trucks. They can't hire police officers. They can't do the basic things that the city does.
3: But that, it's fallen into the hands of, these are the far left wing, the same people that have destroyed every city in this country, and they're destroying here. I'm coming up on time. Thank you. Moron move. This guy's relentless this morning, man. Call the show. Call the radio show if you have that many problems. We're coming back with the one, the only, Vinny the Blade Terranova in Sturgis. Stay here.
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6: President Trump is holding off on plans to launch new attacks on Iran. Trump said he agreed to a request by Tehran and other Middle East countries to cancel the attack to rapidly get a deal done to reopen the Strait of Hormuz. Trump had warned in a post on Truth Social, the United States is locked and loaded and ready to go prior to receiving the request last night. Trump noted the deal would include the immediate, complete, and total opening of the Strait and an end to Iran's nuclear threat. He added that Israel is on board with the latest course of action. Meanwhile, Senator Mark Kelly is taking aim at President Trump amid the war with Iran. Kelly spoke with Face the Nation on CBS. The Arizona Democrat said the administration is flailing and that Trump needs to try to figure out a way out of this. Louisiana Attorney General Liz Merrill says her state will investigate Dr. Anthony Fauci. Lisa Carton reports.
7: This comes after Fauci repeatedly invoked the Fifth Amendment during a Senate hearing last week.
8: On the advice of counsel, I respectfully declined to answer based upon my rights under the Fifth Amendment to the Constitution.
7: Fauci appeared in front of a Republican-led Senate panel, but invoked the Fifth Amendment more than 100 times. He said it was to avoid Republicans possibly using his testimony to prosecute him for perjury. It all came as Merrill said in a post on X that Fauci claimed to not recall many key details of his own actions, and now we are discovering contemporaneous records he kept.
6: Louisiana will be joining Alabama and Florida in the investigation of Fauci. It's officially the biggest weekend in box office history. Spider-Man Brand New Day scaled to the top of the charts with a $355 million debut, making it the second largest opening weekend on record. Added to the pool of Christopher Nolan's The Odyssey, which generated another $51 million this weekend, the two blockbusters have made this the biggest box office weekend ever. The previous record was held by Avengers Endgame back in 2019. I'm Rob Martier.
7: The Denver forecast on this Sunday, it's going to be a hot one with a heat advisory in effect until 9 p.m. tonight. We'll see high temperatures between 100 and 105 degrees through the urban corridor, all the way from Fort Collins down to Castle Rock. So stay hydrated, stay in the air-conditioned indoors, and check up on your pets and your neighbors. Sunday night, breezy with lows down to 75. Another hot day on Monday, highs near 100 with a slight chance for a late-day shower, lows in the middle 60s. Cooler on Tuesday with a chance for showers and storms, highs near 85. I'm meteorologist Patrice Sutter.
4: Current temperature
9: 100 degrees.
3: Opinions expressed by the hosts and guests on the following program are their own and do not necessarily reflect the views of Salem Media, its management, employees, affiliates, or advertisers. 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
0: ANUS, Denver. It's been said, amongst the blind, the one-eyed man is king.
10: The best there is, the best there was, and the best there ever will be.
0: The

0: out of the movie Easy Rider. The first time anybody says fire all of your guns at once, heavy metal thunder. It sets the stage. The 86th Sturgis Motorcycle Rally is about to begin. I'm Peter Boyles. Our weather, 95, the high today, 101 tomorrow, and Monday, 100 degrees. I tell you, this man, we've done one or two radio shows together in the past, but how significant he is for me. He put me on my first Harley Davidson. I'd ridden motorcycles, but I'd never had a Harley. And he put me on it for the first time. He took care of me through all of this, and he brought me into a remarkable motorcycle club. And he's now in Sturgis. He's a resident. He's the Blade, Vinny the Blade Terranova. And I'm leaving for Sturgis tomorrow morning. Boss, thanks for coming on the radio show and giving an update. And Sturgis is really special. What makes it so special?
1: Good morning, Peter, everybody out there. Man, I tell you, it's like Mecca. The way things are, everybody comes out, even if it's once a year, you have a great adventure getting here, you start meeting your old friends, even if it's once, or you come up with all your buzz from wherever you're riding from, and every mile is an adventure, and damn, there's so much to do up here. Can't wait to see you up here, brother.
0: I'll be there tomorrow afternoon. How many years have you? Well, now you live there, and I'm bragging on Vinny, but the guy who began this all was a guy named, and they called him Pappy Hoyle. And
1: right.
0: Take a second and talk about how all of this begins, because it's going to get a lot of attention in the next couple of weeks. And now you own Pappy's Garage.
1: Right, I own Pappy's old dealership in his last home. What's really nice is Pappy was in the ice business real quick, and in about 1938, you know what happened, they started introducing electricity refrigerators and stuff, so he was out of business as far as ice went. Anyway, he became an Indian dealer, and he was quite a character and a showman, and about 1937-38, he got just about 7-8 guys together, and they started racing around here on the countryside. And before you know it, one thing led to another. There was notoriety and big challenges between Indian, Harley Davidson, Excelsior, Pope, all the early brands, and the competition was fierce. And before you know it, it became a yearly. It used to be called the Black Hills Motor Classic, and now look at it today. Pappy and Pearl did a wonderful, wonderful job.
0: I read that when they would race, she would cook, and she kept all the.
1: Oh,
0: guys.
1: Hell yeah.
0: Yeah.
1: Actually, they'd either have a picnic, or Pappy was always had a pot on the stove of beans and franks, and if anybody came in hungry, wet, thirsty, needed shelter, he'd be there for him right at Pappy's Vintage Cycle right now. It's 2007
0: wow.
1: Junction
0: wow.
1: Avenue.
0: Wow.
1: And that's the epicenter. That is where it started.
0: And this is the
1: rally started right there.
0: This is the 86th. When was the first year you went? Well, did you go before you owned the dealership?
1: No, I went right afterwards, 19, either 79 or 80.
0: What's changed? I mean, because it really has changed.
1: Well, real simple. When I was going there, motorcycles were dangerous and sex was safe.
0: And now, sex is dangerous and motorcycles are safe.
1: There you go.
0: I got
1: to. Go ahead.
0: I was going to say, I mean, I have to tell people again what you mean to me personally and what you've done and what you've shown me and the directions that you've afforded me and a lot of other guys, that the cultural significance of you, and now I get to write and see Keith. And well, I'm going to do some media up there this week, and I think you'll be perfect. I mean, if I can... I know you're busy as hell, but we'll get a minute and do some we'll do some radio together, and Keith will join us. And but you, people need to know, and he's just a guy. I mean, I'm getting asked. I say Sturgis is like Mecca. Everybody has to go.
1: Yeah.
0: And into, how old is Vinny? You don't have to answer that. That's a text. How old is Vinny?
1: That's right. Anyway, it's nice. You asked how it's changed. Sturgis, the rally is so spread out now. And, like, I can't wait. We can't wait to go up to the Buffalo Chip. Man, they got some headliners. They got Lainey Wilson, David Lee Roth, Leonard Skinner, and a host of even a lot newer bands for the younger people. I mean, they got camping, vendors, shows. Oh, my Lord. It's like it's a city. Rod runs a city there for a month. They got camping, cabins. Man, that's where I'm going to be hanging out with friends. If we're not there, we'll be at Pappy's Vintage Cycles. And I'll tell you, what I must do is the Sturgis Motorcycle Hall of Fame right on the corner of Junction and Main. We have a museum there that is two floors of incredible machinery.
0: Yeah, they do.
1: We even have the Easy Rider Streamliner that broke the world speed record there. We have racing sidecars, vintage bikes, memorabilia. You guys got it. You got to go there. It's not just a boring museum.
0: It really is. I mean, you tell people think. People think Sturgis is one thing who have never been, and I was till 30 years ago when you said, get up there. But you can go every, why do you go? Why do you go every year? And I said, well, it's why do you have Christmas every year? I mean, it really is, and you see, first I'll see Vinny and Lori, but I'll see so many other people, and Tom Gorman's going to be there on Monday, who has just become this wonderful friend. And all these guys are up there, and everybody, the commonality is motorcycles, but the other part of it is it's way beyond motorcycles, isn't it not, Prez?
1: Yeah, and like I said, it's, you know, you work all year long, and then you come up here, and it's just, it's like a one-week reunion.
0: There you go.
1: And you get you something to look forward to next rally. You make new friends.
0: Yes.
1: It's just fantastic, and I'm telling you, the scenery around the Black Hills is unbelievable.
0: I'm telling you.
1: So, it's nice. It's just beautiful.
0: I'll see you tomorrow, and I can't tell you, again, I get to say it publicly, what you mean to me and everything that you've done and you've shown me, and you know what you're talking about.
1: Thank you, brother. I'm honored. It's been a long trip.
0: Oh.
1: Like they say, a long, strange trip, but wouldn't trade it for the world. Anyway, you ride fast, take chances, and I'll see you when you get up there.
0: I love you, Prez. Thank you very much.
1: Love you too, man.
0: Ah, man. The Blade.
1: See everybody up there.
0: Bye. I had to get him on. The Blade, Vinny Terranova. 710 KNUS. It's interesting, the perceptions and realities of a radio show. But it is what it is. And we're talking about radio, a bunch of different things. This is Christopher in Denver. Christopher, you waited. Thank you very much, and you're on the show.
2: Thank you, Peter. How are you?
0: You know, I'm good.
2: I was listening all morning, I can tell you different stories about AM radio, but there was one on 13th and Humboldt. There was a radio station. We used to go there at night and sit there, and then we used to go up onto Ruby Hill because they had the guys, the DJs and stuff, would spin stuff. They had to go from the tower and up there on Ruby Hill and that sort of thing. But anyway, it was 1510.
0: Daddy-O. Yeah, of course.
2: Dr. Daddy-O.
0: Yeah.
2: Yep, 1510. Yeah. And it would be remiss to not mention them with AM radio.
0: We did a big deal when we lost Daddy, and you know, brother Jeff and Daddy in essence raised Jeffrey. I mean, Jeffrey hung out Daddy's, and I knew Daddy for a long time, and then He was an icon.
2: It was an amazing thing. He, you know, AM radio in Denver was, you know, 1510. And
0: I agree.
2: When you were a young kid, I was, you know, now I'm not, but neither one. They ran, you know, they had the, we had the KOA and the K-How and K-Talk.
0: Well, this is how you can best imagine radio. There's $1 bill and it's hanging, you know, on a string, and it's high in the air, and who can ever leap the highest gets the dollar. And how do you leap the highest? Well, it's ratings, and ratings equal revenue. No, not anymore. And I mean that is, although the game is still played, the game is not played as one it was. And Daddy-O was a niche. He knew, and actually before gentrification and everything that happened, Daddy-O had more stroke then in the neighborhood than he did when.
2: Oh, he ran the neighborhood.
0: Yeah,
2: his word was gospel. And then I'll tell you, Saturday and Sunday mornings he ran the gospel show. Yeah. You know, and I would listen to, I love gospel music, and he would run the gospel show, and he did that.
0: You know, he brought acts into town. I saw Bobby Blue Bland at a night show, and he brought Bobby in. He brought the Jacksons in, and he was friends with James Brown. They were friends. I mean, legitimate.
2: And he went down there in Five Points and Capri Chicken and.
0: Oh man, listen.
2: And,
0: I was, Daddy was.
2: That's the best. Yeah. That was the best chicken in the world.
0: If you're gonna go, and like I said, when before, and I've listened to Brother Jeff talk about it for hours, before gentrification into the neighborhood, Daddy-O meant more, and then he sold it. That radio station became Ralph. For the people that listen to talk radio, they tried a liberal radio station, and it was Phil Anschutz's son-in-law, and they paid Jimmy Walker's Dr. Daddy-O, Jimmy, I would say Jimmy, but they paid Jimmy a lot of money, and and he got out, and it went from there. So I don't know. It's just like there was a.
2: You remember the station when they had the elephant ears?
0: Oh, I remember everything. Yeah, I mean
2: the old station right down there in Five Points.
0: Jimmy was
2: and
0: there.
2: Daddy Bruce and all those guys, but Dr. Daddy-O, he's an unsung hero of that this city.
0: Well,
2: of this whole city,
0: and a lot of it. Yeah, I mean, a lot of it was the music, and I was playing cuts from the guy I grew up with, and he was the only white guy on a black station, and I later found out that I thought it was I didn't know what an O&O was, and O&O means owned and operated, and
2: right.
0: They're called O&Os, and I really thought it was a black station, not that it mattered because I loved the music, but it turned out not to be, and Daddy was a black O&O.
2: Yeah.
0: He owned it and he operated it, and so he, when he sold and he got out, and I think he knew that the end was coming in terms of what he would, when they put Ralph on the air, it was the sister of, remember there's a radio station in town called Alice, and the brilliant,
2: they thought
0: Ralph and Alice like the Cramden, so they named it Ralph. It was the second dumbest move in radio history. Seriously, KBCO lived in Boulder, and what made it so great was it was a Boulder station, and if everybody wanted to connect to it, and they had all these special things. So what do? They buy KBCO and they move it to Denver. What's the panache? You know, what's the
2: Right. What,
0: and then they actually paid tonnage for a radio station. Like, I mean, tonnage. And then what did they do? They brought the whole thing to Denver. Why'd you do that? It was in Boulder, dude. It was like KBCO. Move it to Denver.
2: KBCO was that was my FM station. that was the thing. But Dr. Daddy on 1510.
0: You take care.
2: It was amazing.
0: Thank you for your time, man. All right, let's start again. We have one line open. This is Bill in Indian Hills. Hey, Bill, you're on a radio show. Happy Saturday.
3: Yeah, I'm another one of those old guys, and my radio station I listened to when I was growing up was WNAX, South Dakota.
0: I was going to say, that's South Dakota, yeah.
3: Well, I grew up around Winter, actually Clearfield, and I used to go to Sturgis quite a bit. We went deer and elk hunting up there. I got my first deer up there when I was, 12 years old.
0: Wow.
3: But anyway... And we moved back to Colorado and sold the ranch up there. We didn't even have electricity out there.

0: wrote a column about the similarities, and everybody got mad, but you're outside, there's special equipment, there's a risk to be run, there's a risk skiing, there's a risk motorcycling.
1: Oh, yeah.
0: There's a,
1: and on a horse, you're going to hit the ground.
0: Same thing, yeah. In some ways. Yeah, in some ways that they make sense. And
1: they say there's only two types of motorcycle riders. Those that who have wrecked and those who are going to.
0: Well, they said to me, they said, those who have gone down and those who will go down. And
1: yeah, I'm not saying,
0: yeah, no, it's I think that's
1: worst
0: true.
1: One I ever had. I hit a deer.
0: Well, I had an incident in Granby that I'm doing that. I just it put snot on the bike, but I didn't.
1: I killed a 5-point buck down here on 470 several years ago when I first put it in.
0: Well, you're flying.
1: Oh yeah, I didn't really hit him. He hit me.
0: Of
1: come
0: course.
1: Off the mountain. Yeah, and he run right into the side of me.
0: You see him? There's a when you leave Sturgis, you know, there's a couple different ways, and I started to take 90 now to Sundance, but used to come up through the canyon and go home that way. I'd go home early in the morning, and there would be animals. You had to be careful.
1: Oh yeah,
0: I got the music. Thank you so much. All right, everybody, we got a line open. I haven't called a guy back forever. I'm really tempted. This one dude this morning. Whew, Saturday morning, 1 August, 710 KNUS.
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4: During the War for Independence, General George Washington, the man we refer to today as the father of our country, led American troops through military defeat after defeat. And in the bitter winter of 1777, he wrote this somber note to a friend in Philadelphia. Quote, "You might have tracked our army from White Marsh to Valley Forge by the blood on their feet," end of quote. Many soldiers continued to march through the deep snows of Pennsylvania without shoes. Others suffered from disease, hunger, and freezing conditions. Nearly 2,000 of Washington's men died. Yet George Washington did not lose faith. Amid the hardship, loss, and uncertainty of Valley Forge, he turned to God in prayer. At a time when our nation once again faces division and uncertainty, may we follow Washington's example, kneeling humbly, praying faithfully, and asking God to guide the future of America.
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4: Here we go. You know, I got to do this. Haven't done it in years. It is the 1st of August, Saturday, 2026, 710 KNUS, 303-696-1971 with Jammed Ups. I dropped that. You give me a line out. Did I just hit this button and I got a line out? Look at me. Adam? Yeah, just hit this button. Well, here we go. Let me try that. No, that's not going to work. Come in here and get this phone number. This guy, man or woman, come on in here. I'll give you the phone number. And you remember, you can see the number. Can you see the number on your screen? Call the guy. I mean, it's like, well, why don't you change the dial, dude? And it was just like this, I got to find out who you are. And since he's not going to have, or she's not going to have, put it up on the air so I can hear it dial, please. You can't dial from in here? Sure you can, somehow. No? You can't. All right, so this guy, 303-246, see if you can dial him, see if you can find him. Call him. I mean, it's like, it's amazing, just the amount of email and texting. This guy has no idea. I just want to just ask him, hey, come on here. Does somebody answer? Come on here and tell me what the problem is. I mean, it's like we have done so many intense shows over the years, and this is like, I don't want to start a new call just in case you can actually get through to the Joker. But I got to know before I, would he talk to me? Would he talk to me? What line is he on?
5: Not on yet.
4: He's not on yet. This guy beating us up like a redheaded stepson. And I want to know why. This is one of those you won't do my show. So calling for Trump's ouster based on him manufacturing the bogus reflecting pool felony charge. How can you defend that? Here's how to rescue your show. Doesn't need rescued. Why not do a show about octogenarians riding motorcycles?
5: Went to voicemail.
4: What was the guy's name?
5: Didn't say.
4: So he didn't have the balls to answer the phone.
5: I can't speak on that.
4: Well, I can. So you can say this stuff, but you won't answer the phone? All right. We go to Dean in Denver. Dean, you're on a radio show, so much for that. Saturday, August 1, thanks for calling the show. Good morning.
6: Well, I want to tell you, do you have any idea who Gabriel Heater was?
4: Oh, yeah, of course.
6: That's how old I am.
4: Well, Gabriel Heater was this legendary commentator. And yeah. There was Drew Pearson. In the end of the column I wrote about, don't you miss Drew Pearson? And, of course, yeah, I mean, I knew who, didn't know him, anything like that, but, of course, the name, yeah, go ahead.
6: Well, I guess maybe the demise of engaging talk radio may be due to the fact that we have enough young people on talking about their...
4: The demographics suggest that, remember, television takes out AM radio. AM radio becomes disc jockeys, and then along the rest of it, that goes to FM, that goes to talk. But now, these young people, there is, the choices are changing so rapidly, and... It's coming into what's happened to AM radio. And in some places, it looks like it's diminished. But there's, I don't know, there's all kinds of different ways to talk about it, but it in fact is happening. And when you were talking about Gabriel Heater, there wasn't any competition. It was, you could choose him, or you could do what? Nothing. It's real interesting. But Dean, you're right. It's gone.
6: Yeah.
4: All right.
6: When I first listened,
4: all right, go ahead.
6: When I first listened to him, I think I was on the Radiator, and the German our Air Force was flying into Alaska over where I lived.
4: Yeah. I mean, I'm sure, of course.
6: No, and, you know, it's fortunate you guys with your retreat to South Dakota that you have a place to go. Assuming that Humphrey and those guys have all left,
4: well,
6: and gone to Minneapolis and become famous.
4: Well, it's that's well said. It's once a year, and it's really meaningful for me, and I get to see a bunch of guys I haven't seen, and everybody checks up on everybody, and the rides out in the Black Hills, and one of the things that always strikes me is how the native people, how they must have fought so hard to keep it, because,
6: but you know, it was Memorial Sitting Bull, that was his winter retreat, and the hills are really a beautiful place in the spring of the year.
4: Oh, it's
6: unbelievable.
4: Just, yes,
6: it really is. And you know, if it weren't for the gold, it'd probably still be there.
4: Well, I'm getting in so deeply into reading about the politics of George Custer. And that's Kurt Custer was sent to do that. He was sent to do that, and of course, now the impact of what happened to Custer at the Battle of the Greasy Grass is almost the equivalent of 9/11. I mean, they killed Custer, and they killed the 7th. But it was the end of them. It was the end of the Great Plains Indians. Because then it was Phil Sheridan, and the word came down from President Grant, they got to go. And that was it. But it was...
6: Well, it shows you what a great ego gets you.
4: What a fool. What a fool.
6: Yeah.
4: Good call. You take care
6: of you.
4: Thanks, brother. Thank you. There's my guy in Alaska. Hey, Jeffrey, you're on the show, man. Good morning. Thank you.
5: Pete, how are you doing this morning?
4: You know, I'm doing good. That's really funny. This guy sends all these rotten emails. Okay, so we call him, and it's good. Get his voicemail. Wow. Yeah.
5: His testicular fortitude was lacking.
4: You know it. Somebody calls your name, see what you got. You know, like, it ain't much. Go ahead.
5: Years ago, you went to Sturgis, and you took a guy that one of your friends knew or something, and he snored so bad, you asked him to leave the place.
4: No, that was me, and that was me and Todd Hills. And it was the guy rode with us, and I took him in the room because he was Todd's guy. And I turned out he was neither my friend nor Todd. He was a nice guy, but we put him out. Yeah, he was Todd's boy, and Todd sent me a picture later of me and him. Yeah.
5: He's a good friend of mine. He was at,
4: really?
5: We rode for Q-Ball's last ride over there when we rode to the hospital.
4: Oh, honest to God.
5: Years ago.
4: Let me just tell the story so it's straight. Todd Hills is one of my dearest bike riding, doing crazy stuff together, business partners. And so Todd, we're going to go to Sturgis, and I'm going through a divorce that I don't want, and it's a really bad time. There's about eight of us, I think, seven or eight of us, and we're staying in Deadwood. Anyhow, so Todd, this guy shows up. I mean, I didn't know you knew the guy, and he rode with us. A great, great guy. Rode with us, and I thought, well, you're going to have a place to stay, and we're in Deadwood at the casino, the casino in Deadwood. So I move the guy in, thinking he's Todd's homie, man, but it's like, by the second night, this guy was terrible. So I go to Todd and I say, hey, man, I'm Todd Hills, legendary Todd Hills. And I said, Todd, you got to get rid of this guy. He said, what are you talking about? And I said, your friend. He said, "Peter, that's not my friend." And the guy was just mooching on us. And I mean, it was so that Christmas, for we took a picture, and Todd Hills had a picture of me and that guy and Todd Hills, and I have it framed. I don't know who the guy is. So there.
5: Send me that picture, and I will send it to him.
4: Let me see if I can find it. I mean, so I got it framed in my house, so I'll find it.
5: Yeah.
4: And then...
5: Adam's got my contact info.
4: All right, Bubba. Thank you.
5: And then I got another one for you on Sturgis.
4: All right.
5: You know the song The 8th of November by Big and Rich?
4: Oh, yeah, sure.
5: That's about Niles Harris, who still lives in Deadwood. And he has a backyard party there every year on Thursday, first Thursday of the rally.
4: I've seen him, man.
5: And yeah. We got to go, we hung out at Big Kenny's big-ass pool party and all that stuff, and hang out with Travis Tritt. But we watched Big Kenny sing that in Niles Harris' living room.
4: Well,
5: that was just,
4: things happen.
5: It was cool.
4: They're talking about the chip, and that same year... there's a really good country song. It's entitled Hank Williams, You Wrote My Life Story. I don't know if you've ever heard it. It's a...
5: Yeah.
4: Yeah, it's one of my faves. And so Leonard Skinner is like my band. You love Leonard. And all those songs that they do, I relate. I mean, it's like part of my life. And, you know, that smell and... You know, and Free Bird and all those just great Leonard Skinners. So I...
5: Oh, yeah.
4: Now they're playing Sturgis. And I thought, I want to meet them. And so the guy who owns the chip is a good friend of Vinny's who just was on. And so I made a request. And on the big stage at the chip, and the chip stage is huge and the lot's huge. And up, but if you look at the stage... To the left side of the stage, there's bleachers. Maybe 20 people can sit in the bleachers. It's almost like a little private. And I don't ever cash in. I just won't do that. But they said so. I said I would really like just to shake Van Zandt's hand. And so we waited, and these tour buses, Jeffrey. These tour buses were like unbelievable. They were like, what's that stuff when they call, is it flat or that certain way of painting? Is that what it's called? It's flat. And they had I don't know, five or six big flat black, and they came in the back, and all, you know, their roadies had been out there and set the thing up, and it was just a question of them going out and playing. And I got introduced to Van Zandt, and I just said, I just want to shake your hand and tell you thank you. That song, that smell, is it's, I can totally relate to it. And
5: yeah,
4: we ended up hugging and talking to him when he lost his brother, and I mean all this stuff. And he was just and so I've never quite gotten over that, because you know, he the whole band. Anytime your lead, you know, your lead guitar player is wearing a buck knife, you know you got a band, right?
5: Yeah, exactly.
4: Oh, man. Well,
5: Ryan Chris and the Rough Cuts, he's always got a knife on him.
4: Well, this guy had a big he's good playing lead, and when they play Free Bird, and What Do You Want to Hear? And I asked him, I said, is it true that his brother was Sky Dog and you know, the Allman Brothers, and the brother that was killed on a motorcycle was Sky Dog. He was on a chopper, didn't have a front brake, you know, all those stories. And then Freebird, you know, if I leave here tomorrow. And may have been, you know.
5: Yeah, you're out riding and you hear all this stuff.
4: Oh.
5: And you're just cruising along in the middle of nowhere.
4: Yep.
5: And it just... The memories it brings back.
4: Oh, yeah.
5: Then there's songs that you shouldn't listen to when you're riding. I mean, you got Nazareth and Blackfoot.
4: Oh, yeah.
5: Foghat. I shouldn't listen to that when I'm riding because I catch myself north of the century mark.
4: I sing. I sing when I'm out. Hey, Jeffrey, thanks, man. Be safe. Listen to this. This is the guy that wouldn't answer the phone. Boyles is afraid to call Trump out for his reflecting poll lie. What a pussy. You got to answer the phone. Oh, at least, hey. Well, we got enough time. That's it. We've read too many of these. That's enough. All right, we'll continue on the other side. I wrote a column entitled Victor Marx versus the Mainstream Media. And we're talking about Sturgis. We're talking about, at this point, it's like it takes on its own. But AM radio waning, and we're talking about AM radio and growing up on radio. It's Saturday. You know, you can tune in Monday and hear people do what they want to do. All right. This is 710 KNUS, Denver's talk station, 95 the high, 101 on Sunday, 100 on Monday and Tuesday, 80. Looks like maybe some rain. I'm in the wind right after this puppy's over, and I got to go and see Brando. Going down Brando's daughter's birthday. So all of those things, you don't want to take off now. Everybody, stay on the other side. We'll do it one more time. I'm Peter Boyle, 710 KNUS.

0: President Trump is holding off on plans to launch new attacks on Iran. Trump said he agreed to a request by Tehran and other Middle East countries to cancel the attack to rapidly get a deal done to reopen the Strait of Hormuz. Trump had warned in a post on Truth Social, the United States is locked and loaded and ready to go prior to receiving the request last night. Trump noted the deal would include the immediate, complete, and total opening of the strait. Meanwhile, Senator Mark Kelly is taking aim at President Trump amid the war with Iran. Kelly spoke with Face the Nation on CBS. The Arizona Democrat said the administration is flailing and that Trump needs to try to figure out a way out of this. It's officially the biggest weekend in box office history. Spider-Man Brand New Day scaled to the top of the charts with a $355 million debut, making it the second largest opening weekend on record. Added to the pool of Christopher Nolan's The Odyssey, which generated another $51 million this weekend, the two blockbusters have made this the biggest box office weekend ever. I'm Rob Martier.
1: This is Dan Kaplis. 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
12: Saturday morning. Martha Reeves and the Vandellas. I did a radio show with Martha Reeves. Jimmy Mack, when you coming back? We talked about that. 95 will be the high. Motown, 101 on Sunday and Monday, 100 and in the wind. Back here next Saturday, 710 KNUS. See if you can find Jimmy Mack when you're coming back, which is like the song of the songs, man. In case you need to be taken seriously, in the law firm of Dan Kaplis and very seriously, you choose the law firm that is taken seriously, and that's Danny. Dan Kaplis Law, taken seriously. Kaplis Law is a real law firm, covers the truth, and proves the truth when the insurance carrier doesn't pay. And here comes Danny. I've seen him in action. I've heard all the good things. I know what they did for us and what Dan did for us. Dan Kaplis Law. And Danny would, like, there's some things going on in the family, and it was, it has nothing to do with internally in the family. It was some things that had happened to the family. And, you know, sometimes at night, like 8:30, 9 o'clock, Dan would call to find, hey, you guys doing okay? I mean, that, and we were always working together and stuff like that. But he went out of line in terms of how generally a lawyer would treat you. And he'd call at 8:30, 9 o'clock, how you guys doing? At that point, we were, Dan was, he was my guy. He's the only lawyer in Colorado history to win 11 straight seven-figure jury verdicts, including a record $205 million jury verdict in wrongful death case, largest truck crash jury verdict in Colorado history. Dan Kaplis is a serious man for serious cases. Now he has all the offices in Denver and Greeley, Loveland, and Fort Collins. And if you want your name to be taken seriously, call Danny at 303-770-5551, 303-770-5551, or hit Dan Kaplis Law. Danny spelled C-A-P-L-I-S law.com. A special, really special good morning to one of my other, Scotty Eldridge. And we just talked a little bit off air, getting ready for Sturgis, and Scotty's going to be there. And longtime friend. All right, let's go here. Longmont, this is Fred. Fred, you're on a radio show. It's Saturday. Thank you.
13: Morning, Peter. I hope you're having a great day.
12: I am, brother. Thank you.
13: You know, this topic is interesting to me, and I'll tell you why. As a kid, I grew up in Upper Michigan in a farming community back in the 50s and early 60s. And during the day, we had one local radio station, and of course, you got the Farm Report.
12: Oh, yeah.
13: We had the Polka Music Hour, and, yep, and, you know, just basically local stuff and sports. But at night, that station would go off the air, and this is when it became fun for me. We could pick up stations a long ways from my home, and I'll give you some quick examples. I used to once in a while get KMOX out of St. Louis,
12: mm-hmm,
13: and could listen to Harry Carey give the St. Louis baseball games. I could get WLS out of Chicago.
12: Sure.
13: I can't remember the disc jockey at night, but he was truly terrific. I got a station out of Dayton, Ohio. Now, here's one you might find interesting. I got one out of Milwaukee. I could listen to the Milwaukee Braves. But one of the nights I was listening, Pittsburgh Pirates, Harvey Haddix. You remember when he threw the no-hitter?
12: The kitten, Harvey Haddix. They called him,
13: yep,
12: the,
13: I listened
12: the
13: to
12: kitten.
13: That.
12: Yeah.
13: And my other favorite one was, I'm a big hockey guy, and occasionally, on a rare night, I could pick up a station out of Montreal, Canada, and I could listen to the Montreal Canadiens hockey game in French.
12: Oh, I was going to ask you, because it happens to be in French, but here's a, like, there are certain sports that are radio sports, and there's certain sports that are, that, and I can't imagine hockey on the radio.
13: When you're a kid at my age and you love hockey, I even knew all the Canadian hockey players. I knew their names. I wasn't fluent in French, but I knew who had the puck because of what the announcer's name was or said.
12: I used to do, when I was broke into the business, and I produced shows. And there was a show called The Hellenic Hour, and it was all in Greek. And the only thing I picked up was discos, and that's record. And,
13: yep,
12: I mean, I knew Tete Condis and Kala, I knew all that. But, and so they would pick out how many, they'd come in three cuts or four cuts, here, cue this up, and they had Greek announcers and stuff like that. So, yeah, I mean, I know what you mean, where you kind of follow it, but...
13: Well, and just one other, that you had a guy call in earlier that listened to a station out of Windsor, Ontario, and then you were talking about Bob Lee and Detroit.
12: Yeah. Yeah.
13: The guy we had and the horsepower that we had was WJR and out of Detroit, and the morning show host was a guy named J.P. McCarthy.
12: Oh, sure. Well, of course, Bob knew him, of course, yes.
13: Yeah, and they played, and they used to carry the Detroit Tigers baseball games.
12: Oh, yeah.
13: But for me, radio was away from getting at night. I was like dreaming of the other parts of the world that I wasn't a part of at the time.
12: Well,
13: so
12: you
13: that's
12: know,
13: what radio meant.
12: Yeah, what
13: and then I'll
12: saying,
13: give you one last quick.
12: Go ahead, because we can trade. Go ahead. Please.
13: Real quick, the reason I see radio dying today, and your station is as culpable as the rest, I like it when you have the local programming. You know, you're on the air. Dan Kaplis is on the air, and Deborah was on. You know, I liked it because it was local, and I felt like I was listening to my community as a whole.
12: And they're in.
13: Nowadays, I only get, you know, Jeff and Billy in the morning, mm-hmm. and then I listen to a station out of Cheyenne occasionally, too, and they have it. But I want local radio. I don't. I'm not as interested in national.
12: But what happened was, I call it green tea cures cancer. And these people came into radio and started buying up time, and they would sell you all kinds of medicine, medical products, and those kinds of things. And I called them green tea cures cancer. And they were like shooting heroin to the businesses. They would get the check, and they'd put these jokers on the air, and they would sell medical products and do things like that. And that killed the weekends. And weekends, to me, are the time where a lot of people get a chance to listen and call shows, and they don't get that when in a busy, busy world. So I try and come up with stuff that isn't going on Monday through Friday, the intensity, but sometimes the shows have to be intense. But your point's taken that when, and again it goes back to Rush Limbaugh had this show that made money. And he's the only one that really made money. And then they started bringing in syndicated sports. They never talked about the Rockies. They never talked about the Broncos. They never talked about them, unless the Nuggets or the Broncos were, you know, close to the top. But they talked about the New York Giants, or they talked about the Rams, or, you know, the Bears, the big populations. Well, nobody cared. And plus, there were three or four people doing the show. Couldn't take calls, and then they did it with morning shows. Look what they're doing right now to KHOW. I mean, they have just crapped on KHOW, and it's there. And now you have the this thing in Congress called the AM Radio for Every Vehicle Act, and what you and I love, Fred, now they're trying to save. So your points, I love the call, and you're absolutely right. And so, having said that, here we go. So,
13: well, Peter, do me one favor, okay?
12: You got it.
13: Be safe going and coming from Sturgis.
12: Listen, believe me. It's like old guys, we used to do those fast as we can rides. Can't do it anymore. Take care.
13: Yeah, I understand.
12: Thank you, sir.
13: Have a good day, Peter.
12: You too. Bye. Bye. All right. I think we're at the turnaround. 1 minute, then we can do the turnaround. This is worth talking about. Hey, Pete. I was a big fan of KEZW and Rick Crandall. Rick Crandall, we got to see if Rick could do a show with us. What a good guy. We worked together, and I'm a big fan. He is really responsible for the Veterans Memorial here. Just a good man. And they were good guys. I mean, these guys that are working now are really good guys too. But it's what's happened to the. To this thing that we love, the AM radio, it's waning, and why and how? What did you listen to growing up? And we'll go from there. All right, everybody, 303-696-1971. We come back.

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12: The United States is pausing attacks on Iran in hopes of reaching a deal with Tehran. President Trump says he agreed to a request by Iran and other Middle East countries, subject to getting a deal done, that would include the reopening of the Strait of Hormuz. In a post on Truth Social, Trump noted the deal would include the immediate, complete, and total opening of the Hormuz Strait and an end to Iran's nuclear threat. The statement came after the State Department urged Americans in the region to consider leaving or be prepared to depart on short notice, citing possible escalation in the conflict. Meanwhile, Senator Mark Kelly is taking aim at President Trump amid the war with Iran. The Arizona Democrat said the administration is flailing in the war with Iran and that Trump needs to figure out a way out of this.
13: Here's a guy who got us into this without a strategic goal, without a plan, without a timeline. He's got a Secretary of Defense that doesn't know how to manage this war.
12: Kelly in conversation with Face the Nation on CBS. Senator Bernie Moreno says Ohio Congressman Max Miller should not serve in the House of Representatives. Details from Lisa Carton.
14: This comes following allegations of abuse made by Moreno's daughter against Miller. Police reports obtained by ABC News detail accusations of physical abuse and threats during their marriage. In a post on X, Moreno said Miller needs serious psychological help and is a danger to his daughter. Miller has denied allegations and has stated that he's staying in the race. I'm Lisa Carton.
12: Doctors are seeing a new cosmetic side effect caused by weight loss drugs like Ozempic. The condition known as temporal hollowing or sunken temples can make the face look older and thinner. Experts say it's becoming more noticeable as GLP-1 medications grow in popularity. Temporal hollowing is the loss of fat in the temples, the areas on the side of the forehead. The condition is more likely to happen when patients lose weight too quickly or do not follow a personalized treatment plan. I'm Rob Martier.
0: The Denver Metro forecast is Sunday evening, gradually cooling temperatures down to around 75. It's going to be breezy overnight under clear skies. Then for your Monday, another scorcher, highs close to 100 degrees with some clouds developing in the afternoon. A slight chance for a late day shower or thunderstorm before midnight Monday with lows down to 65. Quite a bit cooler for Tuesday with a chance for showers and thunderstorms with a cold front pushing through, highs around 85, overnight lows in the lower 60s. Back into the 90s for Wednesday and Thursday with a chance for showers and thunderstorms each day. I'm meteorologist Patrice Sutter.
9: Current temperature,
15: 101 degrees.
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1: Good afternoon. Get to say it. We crossed 12. 710, KNUS. There's two lines open, 303-696-1971. It's going to be one of those days, 95, sunny and warm, 101 on Sunday, Monday, 100 degrees. I'm in the wind. I will be back next Saturday, spend a week in South Dakota, and roll them and get them. I had this thought, and I've been listening to people talk about what happened and the win of Victor Marks and everything that goes with it. I wrote a column that's in the Chronicle entitled Victor Marks versus the Mainstream Media, and just sharing some of it, talking about what was and what could be and what maybe won't be. But when I left KLEK, and this is in the column, and the morning show almost 40 years ago, and headed to talk radio, looming in the city was the Denver Post, the Rocky Mountain News, powerful AM stations like KOA and KHOW. Channel 9 had Ed Sardell and Adele Arakawa. And before them was Carl Akers. Opposing them were Bob Palmer, John Lindsay. Between the editorial blessings of the Post and Rocky, how KOA presented the news, how television stations in the 80s presented the news, it was a very different time. How could a candidate and like Victor Marks, collectively, we beat him like a baby harp seal. He would have never survived. And it's been now dubbed corporate talk radio, and we're down to one newspaper, the Denver Post, and people only seem to read that for sports. In the time frame that we're alluding to, receiving the editorial blessings for any candidate was true grit. Almost as good as, and if you remember it, Patty Calhoun's Westward, talking about which person in Denver television had the best hair. That was a big deal. Now Victor Marks treated Channel 9's Cal Clark like he was half of a comedy team, even saying his dog would bite Clark. Treating Clark like a punchline and a joke, talk radio, including myself, attempted to expose Victor Marks for the true fraud that he is. But guess what? The Republican candidate for governor is none other than, that's right, Victor Marks. Having survived in a business for so many years, radio, television, and writing, doesn't it seem to say to me, as well as with corporate talk, corporate ownership, we no longer matter. The biggest losers in the primary, Barbara Kirchmeier, Scott Bottoms, and the mainstream media. It is the equivalent of the presidential run of Pat Paulson. But now what will happen to Victor Marks? Phil Weiser, I don't know about you, but I think they can sell tickets for $100 a shot for ringside when Victor Marks has to go against Phil. The real significant question is, who do you want? And which one could more quickly destroy the state that's already in dysfunction? And turn the page, and it says, believe it or not, Victor, I got Victor in the points, which is being just a wise guy. But it doesn't mean that just it's a Marks who won't debate. The difficult time of thinking wiser would be the other problem. If there is a debate, you can bet on Channel 9 and their team, Kyle Clark, would have the time to do so. Stepping out to debate Donald Trump, remember that when Joe Biden came out there? They said, don't you miss William Randolph Hearst, Edward R. Murrow, and Drew Pearson. It's going to be fun to watch. So now we're saying goodbye to AM radio, and car makers are removing it. And is there, and again, talking about AM radio, but there's a Las Vegas radio station that's shutting down. And part of this is what's happened to AM radio and its audience shifting and its influence and emergent, what's happened to local content. So, and who you grew up on, and it's just fine stuff. Let's go this way. We have one line open. Hey, Jim in Littleton. Jim, you're on a radio show. Good morning, and thank you.
2: Good afternoon, Peter.
1: I'm sorry, I should have said apologize. Yes.
2: I was just gonna say, you know, to your compliment, your hours on Saturday are what radio used to be, why it was so good, and you're kind of like the only show that I can think of now that offers that, and so that's why I only listen to you on Saturdays live radio.
1: But don't you let me bounce it back. Do you ever sense that there seems to be a topic that will run? I can sit there and we can talk about Fauci taking the Fifth Amendment, but I heard enough Fauci taking the Fifth Amendment through the week that I thought, you know, do you really want to do it again today? You can just ad nauseum. And one of the things that I thought that we could do on this show on Saturdays would do something different. So that's why I attempt to do other things. Go ahead.
2: Yeah, I was just going to say, yeah, I agree with you on that Fauci. Yeah, that's a nightmare. One quick thing before I go on my question.
1: Sure.
2: When was the first year you went to Sturgis?
1: Oh, 30 years ago.
2: 30 years ago?
1: Oh, yeah. Oh, yeah. Mm-hmm. Yeah.
2: Yeah, my first year, I don't go into it, but my first year was 83. And I don't know, you're even a little older than me, but when I went there, you know what? It was Main Street of Sturgis was really it. And Chip was there, but it wasn't very big. And the full throttle was really what was happening.
1: That burned.
2: I don't know if you...
1: The throttle burned.
2: Yeah. So when I was there, I don't know if you knew this, but it would shut down at 2 o'clock. And those that were drunk ended up in the park.
1: Oh.
2: And I remember those days so much. That was how my memory of Sturgis.
1: Well, what they used to do, and I know it's true because I've seen Lichter's pictures, they would hoist a Japanese motorcycle up in a tree, and they set it on fire.
2: Yeah, I saw that at the Chip. They did that all the time.
1: Yeah.
2: Chip was big for that one. And I got to say, my memory is I saw Willie Nelson, and I was like 5 feet away from him. He was performing, and he signed my saddlebag, my friend's saddlebag.
1: And there you go.
2: That's what I remember.
1: No, I mean, I think I'm playing there. Story to tell. One of the greatest bar fights I ever saw in my life. I went to bull riding school, Jerome Robinson's bull riding school, and spent a couple summers getting knocked off. But the first time I ever went to Cheyenne to Frontier Days, and it was before we ended, next year after this first year, I ended up taking the whole radio show, and we must have done 17 years of radio shows in the Hitch. And when my co-host was Walt Garrison. Remember Walt Garrison? And Walt was gone. I got a story. If we ever meet, shake hands, I'll tell you the story. We can't do it on the air. But Walt was wonderful. And David Allen and Bob Edson and Larry Mahan and just, you know, all those guys. And so so Kurt Gowdy, who really was just a wonderful guy, and Larry were on the stage. Larry had quit cowboying, and he had a band, the Rockin' Rodeo Review. The plates, and remember Ricky and the Red Streaks? You ever see the Red Streaks work? Red Streaks? Yeah, it was, if you never saw Ricky and the Red Streaks, you missed it. So they would take turns, but so they're on the stage, and they're doing this for ABC Wild World Sports, and Gowdy knew. I mean, Gowdy really, really knew. And you never see the Wyoming license plate. There's a bucking horse on the license plate. There's a cowboy on the license plate. You ever seen that?
2: Right.
1: All right.
2: Oh, yeah, absolutely.
1: That's a real horse. And that horse's name was Steamboat. And Steamboat was a legendary bucking horse. And there was, you know, Midnight and 5 Minutes to Midnight. They were legendary horses. So Gowdy's talking. Well, in the door had come, and I got to sit at this table with these guys. And in the door comes this woman in a Greenpeace jacket. I got to be careful. I shouldn't even tell this story. But it ended up one of the great bar fights I've ever seen in my life. And Years later, in Cheyenne, was that same woman, and she was something, and I got to ride in this ride they have, you know, like this celebrity kind of ride, and I was like 20 bikes back, and I saw her, and I said, I got to go up, and I don't want to use names, that's not fair, but I introduced myself, and I said, one of the greatest bar fights I ever saw in my life was in the Hitch, and she, her manager, she, I think his name was Ralph, she put her hand up, she said, Ralph, come here. She said, see this guy, tell him the story, you know, because she was the reason the fight started. But welcome to Cheyenne, you know, it was like we always had a good time, and they were it was something.
2: I went there last week. Enjoyed that. They had some really good acts backstage. Yeah. Really, really great.
1: With the Cowboy Hall of Fame, that's all moving up there.
2: You know, it's the granddaddy. I didn't know it's the largest outdoor rodeo United States. I never knew that's what they meant by the granddaddy of them all. Hey, my question I want to bring up to you, Peter, is actually, you were talking about Victor Marx, and I got to tell you this. You know what this is going to bring? I think you're going to see a significant vote for the independents. I'm going to vote for Greg Lopez. I know him. He's rational.
1: I know.
2: I never vote for Phil Weiser, but, you know, I can't vote for Victor Marx, you know. I've got to vote for, you know, Greg Lopez. I think you're going to see a vote in there. I think he will.
1: You're throwing away the. I mean, you're probably going to throw away your vote. I'm the last guy to tell anybody how to vote.
2: Well, how are you? You know, it's already predetermined who's going to win. How are you throwing away your vote?
1: Well, if all you're doing is what, telling the Republican Party that they're stooges, they don't know it now. They ain't going to know it tomorrow or the day after you vote.
2: The Republican Party went down when Tom Tancredo ran as an independent. That's the end of the Republican Party.
1: Yeah, but they screwed Tancredo.
2: I know.
1: I mean, I was there I was there in the room, and then I was there. He called me, and he said, "Where are you?" And I was at home. And he said, "I met him actually down on South Broadway in a little restaurant." And we sat down, and he said he was going to run as an independent in the Constitution Party was when he ran. And it was up against Dan Mays, and it was John Hickenlooper. He almost made the Republican Party a minority party in Colorado. Damn near came close.
2: Peter, that's when I shift from a Republican to independent. At that time, I said, I can't do this anymore, and they're not going to take my vote for granted. And I haven't, you know, I haven't voted. I just really feel that I got to vote for. I got to vote for somebody.
1: Yeah, go
2: and
1: down.
2: Greg Lopez is it for me. Well, I just can't vote for Victor. I just can't.
1: To me, it's the they call it down ballot. It's the stuff that comes after, and you know,
2: Peter, there will be a third party. You wait and see. In your lifetime, there will be a third party. There's enough people that are upset about the Democrats. There's upset about the Republican Party. There will be a third party.
1: The Democratic Party has become, in Europe, after the Second World War, they were called Socialist Workers' Parties, and they emerged. And they're Trotskyists. And, you know, there's a difference between mainstream CPUSA and the Trotskyists because of Leon Trotsky, but they had different views. You know, all roads were going to lead some roads, but regardless, the Socialist Workers' Parties. And I always thought that Bernie's one of those. He was more of a limousine liberal, I think, than he was a hardcore socialist, but. Some of these people are, I mean, they are who they are.
2: Well, they're a reaction to what we see going on in America. America is just one big corporation now, and the bigger the corporation, the more control they have. And people no longer feel that they exist anymore.
1: Well, it's so expensive. I mean, everything. This war, this senseless war that's driven up the price of food and gas. And my son is we had lunch together yesterday, and he's in no mentions of job tied into there, but they. He said they were moving products, and now the cost of diesel is putting them out of business. I mean, not out of business, but how do you do that? And he was just telling me how much everything costs.
2: And it's crazy.
1: It didn't have to be. It did not have to be. Yes.
2: Peter, you know, it's so funny you should say that. I told my son, I remember there was a time when I could go into, 7-Eleven, and I'd buy a pack of gum, and it was 25 cents. And I said, I remember that. You know what it costs now?
1: What?
2: A pack of gum. Just a freaking pack of gum.
1: I'm ready.
2: It's $2.75.
1: Yeah.
2: Almost $3 for the same gum. And I'm like, this is my, do you understand how expensive it has become to live in America? But where you can't, I mean, a pack of gum is what a meal used to be.
1: That's another song. Go, if you can find James Brown Living in America, we'll play that. Great call. Jim, thanks.
2: Thanks, Peter.
1: Very nice call. Let's go to Donovan. I love your name. Donovan, you're on a radio show. Good morning.
3: Hey, Peter. Great to talk to you.
1: Thank you.
3: I've only listened to you for a long, long time.
1: Thank you.
3: But I got to say, what brought me into listening, got me hooked on talk radio, was Alan Berg, and then which moved into you.
1: Wow.
3: I was driving through Denver. I was working in Wyoming at that time, and I'd come down about every 3 weeks. I'm going through, I'm scrolling through the radio, and this Alan Berg character comes on. And I'm going, where is this guy?

0: to this. What has happened to KHOW Radio? It's just bitterly sad. But what they did to that morning show was just terrible. It's awful. And
1: well, yeah, I would listen to Michael Brown all the time at KHOW, and all of a sudden he's over. He went over to KOA, yeah. And I couldn't figure out what was going on. No, and then I got figured out.
0: They have that 2-4 slot. And I don't know. I don't want to sit there and say this, that, or the other thing. But I'm taking KHOW Radio's morning show as my example. That was a powerhouse, and now look what they've done. So I think it's an indicator. It's a harbinger, if you would. Gonna break. Donovan, thanks, man. 303-696-1971. Good afternoon, everybody. Stay here.
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9: During the War for Independence, General George Washington, the man we refer to today as the father of our country, led American troops through military defeat after defeat. And in the bitter winter of 1777, he wrote this somber note to a friend in Philadelphia. Quote, "You might have tracked our army from White Marsh to Valley Forge by the blood on their feet," end of quote. Many soldiers continued to march through the deep snows of Pennsylvania without shoes. Others suffered from disease, hunger, and freezing conditions. Nearly 2,000 of Washington's men died. Yet George Washington did not lose faith. Amid the hardship, loss, and uncertainty of Valley Forge, he turned to God in prayer. At a time when our nation once again faces division and uncertainty, may we follow Washington's example, kneeling humbly, praying faithfully, and asking God to guide the future of America.
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0: Who's better?
1: Nobody.
0: There he goes. Dun, dun, dun, dun. I think that was one of the Rocky movies or something, was the backdrop. JB, James Brown, Living in America, High to High. Saturday morning it is. Thank you very much. In the afternoon, get it right, Pete. If you were dialing before to get into this show, do so now and boom, you're right in. The future of AM radio and listening to, who did you listen to growing up? And why was it important? Why was it significant when you think back how important that was to you? It was to me, and I never thought of myself as, oh, I'll get a job as a disc jockey, because it was something that I thought would be impossible, let alone to be in this business at this point. But it all comes true. Dreams come true. But we listen to those guys, and then why? And then talking about the inability to stop Victor Marx, and everybody had a shot at it, and the Chronicles, where I wrote the column, Victor Marx versus the mainstream media. So I'll read a bunch to you. Peter, I'm skeptical of Marx, but for a century, corporate media told us who to vote for. Both party candidates were identical. Resumes, these clowns ruined Colorado. One thing, this is my view of the media. They don't tell you what to think, but they tell you what to think about. Back that up and say it again. And it's true with our business as well. They don't tell you what to think, but they tell you what to think about. And that was the failure. Victor Marx versus the mainstream media. With respect, they didn't get it. And with respect, everybody went after Victor Marx. Well, how did if all of these people have all of this power, how did Victor Marx sneak by? How did he get by them? The next one. This has come up a couple of times. Another station, 95 Kim, Steve Kelly, was the reason I started listening to KNUS until Krista Kafer ruined the show. Let me see. Pete, white conservatives in Colorado are too good to win. Clutching the pearls and standing firm on their feelings are going to get absolutely steamrolled by the Dems. Or at least they know where I stand. Enjoy the socialist lube. I'm not even sure that, well, we'll see what happens. I know a third-party guy has gotten into the first district fight to try and slow that down. But across the country now, you know, these young socialists, they're winning seats. So, but there's a station in Las Vegas, KXNT, that shut off. And when you listen to somebody say, they removed the live guys on the air at KHOW. What did they do? Put a syndicated show on that I have no idea what it means. Email. Pete, Marx flew under the radar with his established amen, corner, and cult. I thought we did a pretty good show, pretty good an example here of exposing it. There's claims on martial arts and going to Haiti and being in Gaza. And frankly, I don't believe for a nickel that he did much of that, if any of it. But the one thing that, and we had a conversation about this the other night, if he gave out these toys, they call them stuffies, and they had New Testament New Testament lifts stitched on the stuffy. And you went into these places that he claims that he went, and you give those toys to a little kid, those stuffies to a little kid, and there's some lines from Jesus or whatever in Arabic kid takes that home, what, you know, here's little Akbar who walks in the door, look what I got, mommy, and Uncle Freydoun sees it, it's not going to be pretty. So did you really do that? 303-696-1971, and saying goodbye to AM radio, and is it going to be that kind of a thing? Because it seems to be what holds it up. And years ago, there was a magazine called Psychology Today, and they did a really interesting piece on who listens to and who calls talk radio. And for about every, I think it was for every 10 or 12 listeners, there would be one caller, one of in numbers. And then there are other people that are cowards. and they know it. You go through life being that way. But now when you hear the syndicated guys, and local content, and it's come up a dozen times as well, stations, I believe, that will survive. But what's going to happen? So they're going to this hyper-local programming, community news, regional sports, stations that broadcast on their AM signal. And what would happen? Think about it, where the Waltons, who are the brother-in-law's Cronky, and he owns Altitude Sports. What would happen if they pulled the Broncos off of KOA and gave them to their brother-in-law? What would happen then? And I think everybody would be in trouble then. So things are going to change. Things are going to move. 303-696-1971. We have two lines open. It's going to be 95. Let's go to Evan in Denver. Evan, you're on the radio show. Thank you and good morning.
1: Yes, another great show as usual. Hate to lose a Saturday where I don't listen to what you're talking about. You asked about AM radio stations that were important for us when we were, shall we say, younger. And there were two that fit that bill for me, and I was curious if you might know a little bit about them. The first one was KSFO in San Francisco.
0: I know the callers, yeah.
1: Yeah, they used to have great late-night music, and KSL in Salt Lake City used to be great. Same reason, was never a happy boy in college.
0: Remember, those were set. FDR sets the Clear Channel, high wattage across the country. I think there were 12 or 16 of them. KOA is certainly one of them. And it enabled FDR to talk to the country all at once.
1: Oh, I did not know that. That's very interesting.
0: Well, then when the war came, and they called it wartime, and again, KOA, the king of agriculture, it covered, you know, southern Montana at night and, you know, and everything. And then there was one that overlapped them, and other ones. So when Roosevelt spoke to the nation, he knew that anybody or everybody who wanted to listen to him could. And that was the Fireside Chats. And Jimmy Carter tried to do that? He sat next to a fire, had a sweater on, and he was trying to explain things to you, and you're going, eh. But FDR really could do it, and you know, again with radio, and we're talking off the air, and I said, if you ever see or read about revolutions in the Third World, the first thing that if the revolutionaries can do it, you seize the radio station. It's the first thing that you do. Because when?
1: Yes, sir.
0: Yeah, you want to be able to talk.
1: Take the guns next, right?
0: Yeah, no, of course. And so, how much radio do you listen to now as opposed to?
1: I listen to radio if I do anything exterior entertainment practically all the time. And catch, there's a science show that comes on. It's a semi-science show. It's mostly about UFOs in Nevada. I listen to you as much as I can. One of the things one of my engineering friends told me about KSL is that the wave bounced off the Great Salt, so it had a tremendous broadcast reach, which I didn't understand and still don't, but was quite fascinated by it. And it kind of got me through a good year at the University of Utah. So I always appreciated him. Was never a happy college kid, shall we say, but was waiting for the Vietnam thing to show up, which didn't make me any happier. But that's the way it is.
0: No, that's all true. I mean, it really is true. I appreciate the call, Evan. Thank you so much for your time this morning. Thank you. This afternoon, we go to John in Aurora. Hello, John. You're on the show. Good afternoon.
2: Hey, how are you doing, Pete?
0: I'm actually doing quite good. Thank you.
2: Great show. I've got motorcycle stuff and...
0: You pick.
2: Radio memories. I grew up in SoCal, and the two stations we used to listen to in the early 60s were KFWB with Wink Martindale.
0: Oh, there's a name, sure.
2: And KTLA with Bob Eubanks.
0: Another
2: both
0: one.
2: Both of them went on to TV game shows.
0: Yeah, no. Did you listen to Wolfman Jack?
2: No, we didn't. I don't think we got it.
0: All right. I don't know how you could have missed it. I mean,
2: then later I was working in the East Bay, San Francisco East Bay, and this was 89-91, and a friend of mine, one of the guys I was working for, was out of Sacramento, and we're driving east. He says, let me see if I can get this guy on, and it was Rush.
0: Oh, sure.
2: A year later, he was on this KMBR out of San Francisco, the Torch.
0: Rush Limbaugh tore it up. You take what once was and you ripped it up and you threw it away, and they had to go right back and revamp. The problem then that follows is they think everybody's going to be Rush Limbaugh.
2: Yeah.
0: Remember, most of the people that call the shots in this business have never been on the air. They weren't on air, guys. Most of them come from sales, and they look at it like very basic. But remember, Limbaugh was here on 710 KNUS. Remember that?
2: Yes. Well, actually, that's another story. I came up here in 91, and I was looking for radio, and KNUS, it was the Black Crusader, and after him was Rush Limbaugh.
0: Oh, yeah.
2: And
0: if you remember,
2: then Rush moved over to...
0: We're talking about what happened was he was so good. And remember his manager was none other than Roger Ailes. And
2: right.
0: Roger Ailes and the Clear Channel people that I was working for, and Clear Channel, they saw that this guy's going to be it's going to be a monster. So they buy him. And they make the Roger Ailes deal, and that's the beginning of what was EIB. They moved him to KOA, and the rest.
2: Mike over, or they cut his hours, and he retired.
0: Lots happened. I think you're onto something, but. A lot happened. And the wrong people get their hands on the stick.
2: Hey, on the bike
0: real quick.
2: When you talk to Vinny next, ask him what he thinks of Harley Davidson.
0: I already know.
2: I used to deal with him over on Broadway, and and then now the big shop is closed down. I guess Harley did it.
0: Well, you don't want to know what those guys think, because they don't think much of it. I got to hit the button. Thanks, Bubba. Thank you. All right, man. 303-696-1971. Good afternoon, everyone. 710 KNUS.
3: The United States is pausing attacks on Iran in hopes of reaching a deal with Tehran. President Trump says he agreed to a request by Iran and other Middle East countries, subject to getting a deal done, that would include the reopening of the Strait of Hormuz. In a post on Truth Social, Trump noted the deal would include the immediate, complete, and total opening of the Hormuz Strait and an end to Iran's nuclear threat. Meanwhile, Senator Mark Kelly is taking aim at President Trump amid the war with Iran. The Arizona Democrat said the administration is flailing in the war with Iran and that Trump needs to figure out a way out of this.
4: Here's a guy who got us into this without a strategic goal, without a plan, without a timeline.
3: Kelly in conversation with Face the Nation on CBS. Doctors are seeing a new cosmetic side effect caused by weight loss drugs like Ozempic. The condition known as temporal hollowing or sunken temples can make the face look older and thinner. Experts say it's becoming more noticeable as GLP-1 medications grow in popularity. I'm Rob Martier.
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0: Great way to go out. We got about 15 minutes left. It's been a really good morning. 9 minutes left, John said. Here it is. 710 KNUS, Denver's Talk Station. Lines open, 303-696-1971. And it's been about radio, and it's been about, well, about the future and where we're headed. In Aurora, this is Tony. Tony, you're on the show, man. Good morning, and good morning. Quit it, Peter. Good afternoon, and thank you.
11: Hey, Peter.
0: Hey, good. I can hardly hear you. Jump.
11: Yeah, Peter?
0: Yes, sir. Gotcha.
11: Peter, you know, Uncle Pete, how you doing, my man?
0: For an old guy going on the road, I'm in good shape.
11: Peter, I used to call your shows a lot. Remember, my father written Over the Mountain Across the Sea for Johnny and Joe back in the
0: 50s. Yes, I do. Yes.
11: Yeah.
0: Over the mountain, across the sea, there's a girl waiting for me.
11: Doom, doom, that's doom. It.
0: Please tell them.
11: That's my dad. Mm-hmm. Rex Garvin.
0: Wait, hold there. See if you can find. Was it Johnny and Joe or who did it?
11: Johnny and Joe.
0: Johnny and
11: 1957.
0: Joe. 1957. All right. See, well, Over the Mountain, Across the Sea, there's a girl waiting for. That was one of the. At the end of the night, the last. Mm-hmm. What was the last dance? Like, if you go to those. They record things if there wasn't a fight.
11: To the sock hop.
0: Okay, we can call it whatever you want to call it. What was the last tune that I played? There was either Goodnight, My Love, or Your Dad's Song.
11: Wow.
0: Are you still getting any royalties from that?
11: Yes. The Garvin Estate does. Yes. Yes, we do. Yep.
0: See?
11: And check this out. A lot of people don't know this, Peter. You know another song my father written that's not documented? He written Just One Look with Doris Troy.
0: Just One Look. Yes.
11: Yep. But he's not credited for. Let me tell you, check this out, Pete. He's not credited for that. You know why?
0: Ready.
11: He was cheating on my mother, and he didn't want to leave his mistress' bed to sign the contract.
0: Listen, I know a story. I know two of those. Yeah, he did. Because I'll let it go. Did you find it? Hang on. Let's give everybody a blast from the past. You stay there. Ladies and gentlemen, this is Tony's dad's Over the Mountain. Go ahead, just hit it.
12: Over the mountain.
0: Last song.
11: Wow.
12: Across the sea.
0: Ask that girl for one more dance.
12: There's a girl
0: waiting for me. Then they did drums. Please tell the wind. Boom, boom, boom, boom, boom, boom, boom.
12: Across all the river, well beyond every cloud. Please tell the wind.
0: I can sing it.
12: Loud.
0: Over the mountain. That's strong. For me. Now, what the last song, man? Birkeland Ballroom. If there isn't a fight, or there might have been a fight, but there was always fights. But then the last song, I thought it was. God, that's a good one, though. Wow. That had to be strong. How did you. And you knew your dad wrote that, I mean, obviously, as a kid growing up.
11: He was 14 years old in Harlem, New York, when he written it.
0: My heavens.
11: Peter, he written that in Harlem. Never been across the sea in his doggone life.
0: No.
11: And can you imagine a black child in Harlem writing something like that? That's why I tell kids about hip-hop music. That's garbage. I said, man, can you imagine a guy being in Harlem writing a beautiful song like that? I said, I try to get kids to write good lyrics, man, because that hip-hop is a genocide. So that's why I'm the way I am.
0: Yeah.
11: But Peter, let me tell you something, Peter. You and Rick Barbara, man, you guys made my life. You guys are beautiful. I was telling the screener, after you guys, it's not going to be no more, man, because memories, your voice, your logic, the callers that call, man, you make all of us feel great.
0: Well,
11: your common sense, man, you're beautiful, Peter.
0: Well, yeah, that's so kind of you, but remember, it's like. The beat goes on. I'm stuck in that music. The music that we just played.
11: You said stuck. Me too.
0: I'm stuck in it. I'm stuck in it.
11: And, right. I can't get out of it.
0: I'm stuck in that. I'm stuck in old country. But you know the other thing.
11: You're from Pittsburgh. You can't. I mean, you're a Pittsburgh guy. You can't help it.
0: Well, that was Pittsburgh was a hit making city, and like Cleveland.
11: That's right.
0: I told us all the time when Huey Lewis, when they do that song where the heart of rock and roll.
11: Mm-hmm.
0: And what does he say? It's Cleveland.
11: That's right.
0: And why is the Rock and Roll Hall of Fame is where? Cleveland.
11: Yep.
0: And there's a reason. And it's Alan Freed and everything that happened in Cleveland. And they took it out of there. And I told you, man, I used to work for a guy who's no longer with us. He had a plaque on his wall, True Business, said Alan Freed died for your sins.
11: Yep, true story.
0: For real.
11: And you know who else? King Records, Sid Nathan, Peter.
0: Yes.
11: Hey, Sid Nathan.
0: Have you ever seen a movie, Cadillac Records?
11: Excellent.
0: Yeah, because there's two Chess Brothers, but they just show the one. But, I mean, and what the mob did with those guys. It was like...
11: Yeah, Marshall and Leonard Chess.
0: That's right. The Chess Brothers.
11: But you know what? Pittsburgh should have a rock and roll place there because Pittsburgh is a hidden secret. Pittsburgh and Philadelphia are hidden.
0: Oh, Philly. Philly was really too.
11: Yep. And my father's music was very mafia friendly.
0: It had to be.
11: My father was also in that group who made Lonely Nights the Hearts.
0: Sure.
11: The young black guy with the four girls, that's my dad, Rex Garvin. If you see four girls, that's my dad. He was 14 when he took that picture.
0: When you said the Hearts, when I was in D.C. and there was a guy named Petey Green, Petey Green's Washington, and there was a guy the other day on the radio show, and he didn't know Petey, but he knew about Petey. Petey Green, when they reopened the Howard Theater, and Petey said to me, "You want to go?" And I said, in a heartbeat, who was there? Lee Andrews and the Hearts. I may have seen Your Own Man.
11: But you know what? Lee Andrews and the Hearts is different. Those are two different.
0: Oh, they're not.
11: My father's, but yes, Lee Andrews, and then you had the Hearts.
0: Okay.
11: So those are two different groups.
0: Lee Andrews.
11: Yeah, because my father with the Hearts, that's a you big lump of sugar, that's the Hearts.
0: Okay. Cause,
11: that's my dad. Well, and that poster, Peter, in the movie Hairspray with Ricky Lake.
0: Yes.
11: There's a poster in the record store with my father's picture on there with the girls with the Hearts.
0: I mean, I was there. It was Pookie Hudson. It was the Spaniels. I mean, it was like the Crows. And
11: yeah.
0: It was like, that was like who we listened to, but...
11: And Joe, check this out, Peter. A couple of months, Joe Rivers died this year, Peter.
0: Those guys.
11: Of Johnny and Joe.
0: Johnny died this year.
11: Yeah. Johnny died in 1988. Joe died a couple of months ago, Peter.
0: Who was it? Was it Sam and Dave? And was it Sam kept killing them Daves? He couldn't stay up with them, so they kept getting new Daves because Sam was hard.
11: Sam was off the hook.
0: You go on the road with Sam, you got to get ready. But
11: soon as Sam come on stage, his whole shirt is sweating. His shirt is just sweating. He only did one song, and he's already sweating.
0: But what those guys, that music, and I've written did more for the civil rights movement than for anybody will ever know. Never know.
11: It brought white people and black people together.
0: That's why they were hitting making cities. The black and white kids liked the music.
11: That's right.
0: Well, you know, you got to come sit. I'm out of time. I'm in the wind. Let's find a way to have you in the studio. I'll put you on hold. Grab his number. Thank you, everybody. Great show, and you know, you guys, cowards. That's all I can call you, man. Like, send nasty things with a phone number. We call you, and you won't. Come on to the show. Don't be sending this crap, man. Come on, grow up here. Call the show. All right, I'm going up and see the boys. I can't wait. All's well in the world. Thank you, Adam. Special thanks to John too. Take care, everybody, and I'll be Ben Bobby with Jeff and Billy from Sturgis this week, and a whole lot more. Thank you. Good show.
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17: During the War for Independence, General George Washington, the man we refer to today as the father of our country, led American troops through military defeat after defeat. 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Quote, "You might have tracked our army from White Marsh to Valley Forge by the blood on their feet," end of quote. 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
3: When the Spokane wildfires started on Saturday, winds gusting to 45 miles an hour pushed the flames fast. Embers jumped the Spokane River and started fires in residential areas.
22: About 60,000 individuals were evacuated in that amount of time. I think that's extraordinary.
3: Spokane Police Chief Kevin Hall says there was a rush to get out. There were long traffic jams leaving the area as heavy smoke filled the air. Residents helped direct traffic until police were able to take over. Washington Governor Bob Ferguson has spoken with President Trump.
23: I spoke to the president about what's going on and spoke in pretty clear fashion about how dire the situation is. He understands that.
3: The fires are still burning and crews are working to get them contained. There have been no reports of major injuries or deaths, but the properties that burned have not been searched. An extreme heat dome is sending temperatures soaring again today from San Diego to North Dakota. Forecasters say highs across the west will be up to 20 degrees above normal for this time of year, from Southern California to West Texas and from the Central Rockies to the Upper Plains. Expect more daily record highs across the region and a greater chance of wildfires. The United States is pausing attacks on Iran in hopes of reaching a deal with Tehran. President Trump says he agreed to a request by Iran and other Middle East countries subject to getting a deal done that would include the reopening of the Strait of Hormuz. In a post on Truth Social, Trump noted the deal would include the immediate, complete, and total opening of the Hormuz Strait and an end to Iran's nuclear threat. The statement came after